That's Johnny Blue Skies and his band, formerly known as Sturgill Simpson, but whatever. I'm not saying I regret this. I would like to hear all of those songs live. Just he's got an excellent band, and it just invites him just to get loose on some of these songs. The problem is, I went to get tickets to see that show at the Greek Theater in Los Angeles, and the fees, the Ticketmaster fees, were $55 a ticket. The tickets I thought were very reasonably priced, but $110, and I just said, you know what, no, I'm not doing it. And now I probably waited too long, and they sold out. It is what it is, and I'm standing by that. Back in 2000, hold on, what did we play before that? I should have probably already looked that up. Stand by, hold on here. Let's see, we had Camp with Let Things Go, that's good advice, and Gilda Lily from Billy String, so there's that. Anyway, 2015, Chris Stapleton. Had been, you know, in the Steel Drivers, and people who love the Steel Drivers like I did and still do were fully aware of Chris Stapleton for a super long time. Then he came out with that Traveler record, and it was just like a nuclear bomb going off in the world of country music. It was just so crazy good. And it, Tennessee Whiskey and Parachute and just the title track, and it just goes on. It was just full of all these remarkable songs. And this song is on that record, and I just, it's so good, but it was surrounded by so many other great ones. Man, this one right here is, put it this way, if he put it out again today, it'd be a hit.

Howdy, y'all. This is Cody Canada from The Departed. 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

That's Cody Cannon and the Departed right there. They're doing some good work these days, and also still doing some shows with the Cross Canadian Ragweed Band. I don't know how all that's going to work out. I'm going to have to check in with Cody and see what the current plan is. At any rate, welcome back. It's Americana country. My name is Scott Cox. Appreciate your hanging out. A couple hours of excellent music every Sunday afternoon. And what's wrong with that? No bro country, none of that, just the good stuff. Everybody wins. In fact, right now we have two songs in a row because I do have a short attention span. And sometimes I'll think of a song and I'll put it on the playlist and that'll remind me of another song. And the next thing you know, you got multiple songs in a row about Cadillacs. Carl Perkins and John Prine, respectively.

All right, I got a little bit of a tear there with the Cadillac songs. We had John Prine's Cadillac, and now we had Carl Perkins' Cadillac. That's Drive By Truckers, and then we had Will Hogue with John Prine's Cadillac. And at that point, how do you not play Emmylou Harris? Six Wide, and that's too many Cadillacs, by the way, Emmylou. I would never say that to her in person. But I don't think she has six Cadillacs, to be honest with you, or what the context was there. Doesn't matter. This here is Americana Country. Thanks for hanging out with us today. Appreciate you a great deal. Here, we got a couple songs in a row. One of them is Robert Plant and Alison Krauss, and the next one is Gillian Welch and Dave Rawlings. And I did not do that on purpose. It just turned out, that way. But the songs are so great. Check this out.

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1: How easy was that?
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0: How's everybody in Fort Worth, Texas feeling tonight?
1: Yeah, me and Billy the Kid ain't never got along. I didn't like the way he cocked his hat and was gone. He had the same girlfriend, and he never forgot it. She had a cute little chihuahua, till one day he up and shot it. He rode a hard country down a New Mexico line. He had a silver pocket watch that he never did wind. Crippled up piano player for playing his favorite song.

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1: That's where I came back from, yeah.
0: That's where you just came back from. 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And streaming live on YouTube, head over there right now and look up Current Radio. 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It's Adaptive Networks. Want to welcome to the studio, good friend. I haven't had him on in a while, but he's been on many times, if not this show, other incarnations of shows.
1: Big like
0: I gotta pretend like I'm smart and use 10-letter words. Whether it's depends. how long have we known you, Mr. Jeremy Adams, author, educator,
1: friend?
0: Yes. How long have I known you for? Now?
1: You know, it's been a while, and I gotta say, JR, just sitting here, I'm getting a little emotional. Like you know, like you just like you've grown up, man. You know, like I remember when you were just a little baby producer smarting off in the room over there, cracking some jokes here and there, and then it became Why Not JR,
0: the movement.
1: I mean, you are the trajectory of the JR success is difficult to fully articulate. I'm just so proud of you, man. This is great. And now here I am with all of your millions of listeners.
0: Oh, God.
1: Going across the country, maybe even the globe, as we speak. This is just big time for me.
0: Well,
1: man.
0: I could turn it around on you and say, you know, you're a world-renowned author. But you got your start doing interviews right here on Current Radio.
1: I did. You know, it's funny.
0: But you've done interviews with tons of.
1: It's a really sad, awful story. But it was a weird moment last year. So you know, your students don't give a crap about the. On TV.
0: How many likes did you get?
1: Yeah, exactly. How many likes?
0: How many views you got?
1: And so. Well, you know, I've been on Laura Ingraham, and I've been on Newt Gingrich, and da-da-da. I said, but, you know, when I was on this one guy's show, he wasn't huge, but now he's huge. And they're like, well, who are you talking about? I said, well, Charlie Kirk. And like, you've been on Charlie Kirk? I'm like, yeah, he was a really nice guy. I told my class that the day that he was shot. Just a few hours before. And these girls from my first period come rushing in. They're not going to believe what just happened in Utah, Mr. Adams. So... Awful, awful, awful.

0: successful day.
1: I didn't realize you had been on his show before.
0: Yeah, he was very, very nice. We had, I mean, again, I'm not, you know, I mean, I think you know me, I'm conservative, but I'm not a big MAGA movement
1: right.
0: guy.
1: Yeah.
0: And so, you know, we were talking about Hollowed Out, and he gave a great interview.
1: One of your books?
0: Yeah, probably my biggest book by far is Hollowed Out. He was a great interview, and he was very, very kind. And it was a good conversation. And again, I didn't know much about him back in 2021. And really, you know, he took off a little bit after. And that was a huge audience. But sometimes, kind of, you know, you don't know exactly whose show you're going to go on. Like, there was one, my publisher wanted me to go on Steve Bannon. I said, not doing that.
1: Why not?
0: Not doing that. Left, right.
1: I mean, that's
0: right.
1: Exactly.
0: On Steve Bannon. But no, well, it is really good to be on your show. And I mean, like, your show.
1: Yeah.
0: This is great.
1: This is the JR show. But like I said, we've done it many times, whether I was guest hosting for Ralph Bailey or Richard Bean or one of the many shows.
0: Was he still in Florida?
1: He's still in Florida.
0: Yeah. I mean, I'm very, very appreciative of this station and you. Because, you know, it's your community. If you screw up, if you say something stupid, you know, you're going to. So, before we get to big media places, you know, it's nice to have some good practice. You guys have been wonderful.
1: People that don't know you, that maybe are just tuned into the show and don't know who Jeremy Adam is and never heard you.
0: Like my daughters, my family, they don't really ever listen to
1: Who is Mr. Jeremy Adams? What do you do? Where do you come from?
0: So, I'm born and bred Bakersfield. Went to Franklin Elementary, went to Emerson Junior High, went to Bakersfield High School. I graduated from BHS, get this JR, in June of 94, and I was back teaching in August of 98, right? So pretty much my entire life has been spent at the BHS campus. My father, Larry Adams, was a legendary teacher there. And this is hard for me to believe. I was just telling JR, to the audience here, I just turned 50. Last week, I'm still kind of dealing with the trauma of that, but I am now, if you can believe this, I am now the second longest serving faculty member of BHS.
1: Really?
0: Yeah, so I've been there my whole life, and you know, I taught at CSUB in the political science department for 16 years. That was lovely, that was great, and so yeah, I'm Bakersfield born and bred, love this community, it's been good for me. My family, and you know, I might not retire here, but I will spend my entire working life here. And again, you know, all the kind of the writing success, I mean, CSUB was so supportive. The local media was so supportive. I remember the first writing award I ever won was in 2007. I got the Op-Ed of the Year award from the Californian and kind of gave me this idea, well, you know, maybe I can write a little bit. So, I mean, there is no better foundation for really reaching high and striving and trying to achieve your dreams than the incredible people of the Bakersfield community. So don't let, you know, those old Johnny Carson clips get you down. This is an incredible community with incredible people, and it's a blessing to live here.
1: Incredible talent has come out of this.
0: It is. Yeah. Talking about you and me.
1: No.
0: When you look at sports, when you look at politics, I mean, think about this for a minute, JR, right? So just look at Bakersfield High School, right? So you have the three branches of office, right?
1: Mm-hmm.
0: You have the Congress,
1: yep.
0: right? And the head of the Congress is the Speaker of the House. Well, yep. BHS yep. has had a Speaker of the House.
1: Kevin McCarthy.
0: Yep. The head of the American Judiciary is the Chief Justice of the United States. And well, we've had Earl Warren. Right? So two out of three. So all we're waiting on now, baby, is we just need a president out of BHS, and I believe we will be the first high school in America to have an alumnus from all three branches.
1: Wow.
0: So I thrown down the gauntlet to all my former students. Guys, you got to get out there. We got to do it. Now, okay, and I shaved off my beard because it was so damn gray. You've got to.
1: Somebody.
0: Yeah, there's no. So we got to get on it.
1: Well,
0: we got to get on it.
1: A president did live in Bakersfield for a little bit.
0: George W. Bush.
1: Yeah.
0: Yeah, but he didn't remember it.
1: Well,
0: he doesn't remember it at all.
1: We don't either.
0: Yeah, well, yeah, and he's, you know, trying to forget it. Did I ever tell you about the time I met George W. Bush?
1: No.
0: He was the governor, and he came by to do a fundraiser. And, you know, I was really nervous. I was like 23 years old. And he's coming down the line, and I'm thinking, okay,
1: was it here?
0: Yeah, right here in Bakersfield.
1: Yeah, Bakersfield. Okay.
0: Yeah, I took a group of students, and we went down, and we're going to shake his hand. And I was thinking, what am I going to say to you? And so I'm thinking, okay, it's a profound honor, or it's a great privilege, right? Well, you know, you never want to say the double P, because if you go, you know, two P words in a row, you spit, like, right? You spit. And I conflated what I was going to say, and I said, Governor Bush, it's a profound privilege. And you know when you accidentally spit, and somebody like jerks back their head. Spit on the guy.
1: You can see it.
0: You can see it. I could see the projectile. I spit on the governor's face. And you know what? He was so nice. I put my head down immediately. I was so embarrassed. And he gave me a little like side hug. He's like, hey, buddy, the honor's mine. Great guy. So I've spit on the president before. That's

0: That's a real honor. I know a lot of liberals are probably very jealous that I got to spit on George W. Bush. Right? But in all seriousness, he was delightful.
1: Yeah. And how many books have you written now?
0: Well, I've written kind of two popular books. I've written two education books, not the kind of books that you know a normal person would read, just for like, you know, for just like if you're a teacher and you're working on your pedagogy. But Lessons in Liberty and Hollowed Out are my two.
1: I remember
0: big books.
1: When you did the Lessons in Liberty.
0: Yeah, Lessons in Liberty came out about 2 years ago. 2 years ago, last week, did pretty well. Centered around the idea that we can conflate American history and self-help. That when you look at Americans, even though they're dead, even though they're gone, their lessons continue to echo today. And so what I did was I took 10 extraordinary Americans from all walks of life, sports, entertainment, liberals, conservatives, men, women, founding fathers, and people who were still alive. And I said, there are three life lessons that we can learn from each of these. And it was by far my favorite project. One of the things I learned is, and it sold okay, nothing like, you know, Hollowed Out was kind of this once-in-a-lifetime phenomenon. And what I learned about nonfiction publishing is, one, if you're going to sell a lot of books, either one, you got to be famous already, right? I'm not famous. I'm a high school teacher. Or the second thing is, it's got to be kind of negative and edgy. And Hollowed Out was really edgy. You know, it was Hollowed Out, a warning about America's next generation. And that was really, really kind of, the thing that I'm proud of is, you know, all these things we talk about now about this generation, about the loneliness, about the mental health, about the addiction to the phones, about the not reading, about the lack of family time, about the lack of patriotism, the lack of going to church, blah, blah, blah, blah. I was there 6 years ago.
1: Yeah.
0: It's kind of nice I get a little bit of credit now because people thought it was a conservative argument I was making, and it wasn't a conservative argument. It was an American argument. Look, our children are miserable. They're unhappy, and there's a reason why they're unhappy, and that's because they're not connected to the things that give life its meaning and its vitality. That's not a Republican argument. That's a human argument.
1: Yeah.
0: And so I'm very proud of the fact that I feel like I kind of was the first one there in a lot of corners. So yeah, no, but again, without Bakersfield, even that opportunity would not have been there.
1: And you can get those books right now. It's still available, right?
0: On Amazon.com. Yeah, absolutely. Hollowed Out, Lessons in Liberty. I can make at least a quarter a book in royalties. So yeah, please go out and buy.
1: I want to talk about some of that on the next side of the break. We'll take a break right here. But I want to talk to you because, like you said, you were there 6 years ago. And you mentioned you've been teaching now since 1998, 28 years.
0: Yeah.
1: And you've seen a lot of changes throughout the years on what kids are
0: colossal
1: dealing changes. With and, yep. and what they're doing. And I want to discuss some of that with you when we come
0: Let's
1: back.
0: Do it. Absolutely. Thank you.
1: Talking with Jeremy Adams, author, educator. You can get his books. Just look them up. Hollowed Out. That's probably the most popular one, right?
0: That's
1: the most popular. Just look them up on Amazon. Get it delivered straight to
0: Jeremy S. Adams.
1: Jeremy S.
0: Yeah, yeah.
1: Jeremy
0: Adams. S.
1: Yeah. S.
0: There's some comic strip writer. You don't want his stuff.
1: Yeah, you don't want the comic book stuff.
0: No.
1: The good reading stuff.
0: Yeah.
1: We'll break into some of his. We'll tap into some of his knowledge and some of his experience dealing with kids over his course of educating young minds. And Sergio said hi, by the way.
0: Yes, Sergio Spain, my man. Yeah.
1: Yes, he is. Yeah. He's a listener of the show.
0: He's a great guy.
1: Great guy.
0: I'm not quite sure about the cowboy hat he wears nowadays, but other than that, wonderful guy.
1: We'll jump into the chat on YouTube as well. If you guys want to chime in, got any questions, you can. 661-842-5376, 661-842-KERN. It's the JR Show. It's Kern Radio. We'll be back.
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3: 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We got news. 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
8: Live and let die. Live and let die. Paul McCartney's birthday, 84 years old. Happy birthday, Sir Paul. Sitting in here with author, educator, Mr. Jeremy S. Adams. You guys can look him up on Amazon and get his books right there, hollowed out. What's the name of the other one?
9: Lessons in Liberty.
8: Lessons in Liberty. He's been an educator now for 28 years?
9: 28 years at BHS.
8: You say that and it because I graduated in 98.
9: Thanks,
8: and so that just makes me go, I've been out of high school for 28 years now, Jeremy.
9: Yeah.
8: Thank you.
9: Yeah.
8: Appreciate
9: You're welcome.
8: That. Yeah.
9: You're welcome.
8: South High Rebels, by the way.
9: You don't get on the Spartan bandwagon?
8: No.
9: Okay.
8: Why?
9: Okay. No, I know. I just didn't know. I didn't
8: you know the history of the Spartans. They're no better than the rebels and slaves.
9: Yeah, infanticide like crazy. There was a famous rock where they would set down the children, and the men, the males, would be able to inspect the newly born son, and if they didn't like their son, they didn't like the look of them, they'd throw them off the cliff.
8: But we're okay with naming the high school after them.
9: You know, I'm actually of the opinion at this point we should just have mascots that are inanimate objects like the stars, like or animals. Have a wolf pack.
8: Yes.
9: Don't do any human beings.
8: A driller is fine.
9: Well, actually,
8: are they not?
9: No, I actually.
8: It's controversial. Oh my gosh.
9: Because it's oil, and there was somebody who contacted a few years ago. Somebody contacted, I think, our vice principal, and was like, you know, we really need to change it away because you're promoting climate change and a dirty environment by promoting oil. No, so even that you could say is I don't agree
8: That's
9: with this.
8: A stretch.
9: I don't
8: want
9: That, even that people there are people who will
8: but I object, agree so. With you that we need to stick to animals
9: or objects
8: with the whole thing with Cesar Chavez and now Delano's changing their school and the Bakersfield City School has to change their elementary school. It's like just go with birds,
9: just birds or colors or you know like landscapes.
8: Let's
9: you know
8: stick away from just historical
9: historical things.
8: Yeah, because it just it draws too much controversy. But no, you've been around education. You've been around kids and teenagers primarily for quite some time now, and you've had to see. And in your book, All of Out, I think you started to try to paint that picture. As you mentioned, you saw it coming 6 years ago because you're in, so to speak, the trenches.
9: Yeah,
8: you're in there every single day with these kids, and you've watched them go from where it was my kids of senior year of 1998, video games and you know doing dumb stuff in public that nobody ever saw because nobody had a phone in their pocket at that time, to where now it's completely digital. Everything is online. Nobody hangs out anymore. Kids are always on devices. They don't know how to sit still. Everybody's got ADHD or something and diagnosed with something. And again, you saw this coming from...
9: Yeah, I think one of the great things about being a teacher, and I know the teachers out there will appreciate this and agree with it, is I do think that we stand at this kind of privileged intersection of culture and politics and technology and trends. So we tend to see things, I think, a few years before everybody else.

0: I mean, one of the most annoying things to me as a teacher and as a writer is sometimes, you know, you'll have a big publication like the New York Times or the Atlantic or the Wall Street Journal, and they will have this big article years after. It's like, you know, like in 2019, a big article about kids are addicted to their phones. Oh, really, Sherlock? Didn't know that. And so, you know, there have been, I mean, in 28 years, I would say there have been a few colossal seismic changes in the way that children grow up, in the way that they are educated, in the way that we've had to react to them as teachers and educators. I would say there have been two big kind of forks in the road. The first one is obviously the devices. Around 2013 to 2016, we started to live our lives online. And what's happened is the harm of that. So, you know, we start with the...
1: Not just with online, though, the accessibility to being online. Because when I was in 98, American Online started, right? And so I had to sit at a desktop at the kitchen
0: online,
1: table,
0: yeah.
1: And my mom couldn't take a phone call from grandma because they would kick me off the internet. So the internet was kind of there, but the accessibility with the devices...
0: Well, yeah, that's a brilliant point, Jer. And what I would say is that the thing that really... like kind of bothers me as a dad and as a teacher is that and I didn't understand, this is the big thing, is that early on, the first, you know, 2013, 2018, and I had children during this time, and I didn't get it, and I didn't get it as a teacher either. What we didn't understand was the extent to which our kids were listening to voices and having access to influences that we had no control over, right? So if you look at most of human history, right? Mom and dad are the voice at the table. It's the siblings, it's the grandparents, it's the pastor, it's the Boy Scout leader, it's the coach. You have this chorus of adult voices who are trying to imbue kids with the right values and the right behaviors and inspire them to have meaningful and purposeful lives, right? Well, fast forward, now our children are listening to absolute, unmitigated, colossal junk from people who we don't know, who don't give a crap about them, who are just trying to get famous.
1: And we call them influencers.
0: And we call them, exactly. I mean,
1: because they are.
0: Well, think about how disgusting it is. By the way, I'm getting very opinionated. But think about how disgusting it is. If you want to be an influencer, but you don't care what the actual influence is.
1: Yeah.
0: Think about that. Like, in other words, I want my megaphone to be as loud as possible, but I don't care what I'm actually saying as long as I get as many clicks. And the problem is, and I'm not saying anything profound here, is that where our children live their lives online, what is the mode of communication that does well there? Outrage, shock, offense, victimhood, negativity. And yet we know that the things that lead to a meaningful and purposeful life are the things that don't play well online. Gratitude, friendship, love, family, faith, deep learning, taking a walk, going out to nature, ingesting art, traveling, eating good food, having great conversations like this. None of that stuff is online.
1: None of it.
0: None of it. And when people do try and put it online, it doesn't play very well, right? And so I would say the first big thing that's changed in my lifetime was kind of because think about it. We started with the cell phones, and then all of a sudden we went onto social media, right? And the first thing it did was it destroyed their relationships. It took away their relationships. Then it made their mental health bad. Now it's destroying their attention span. They're being neurologically destroyed. And now we have this new menace, which, by the way, I'm not anti-AI, but it is like crack for people, because like if you tell a kid, look, you never have to do your math homework, you never have to write a paper, you don't have to do the mental labor to actually grow as a human being because there's this technology that will do it for you, and it does it so well, we can hide it from your teachers. Well, now they're not going to be growing mentally, morally, or intellectually, because it's too, I mean, I'm not blaming them. I mean, if I was 17 years old and I could get away with never doing any work, I don't know if I would do it. And so it's just the world they're growing up in is so hard. And if you're a parent and if you're a teacher, you know exactly what I'm talking about. And of course, the other thing was COVID. COVID changed everything about education, because it created this lie that being a good educator means that we always have to be infinitely relaxed and really have diminished expectations. Just kind of lower the expectations, take late work, don't give exams, don't have required reading, you know.
1: Set the bar really low.
0: Set the bar. And we conflated compassion with setting the bar low. And I think we're starting to get away from that. I think we're starting to learn. This is the great thing about democracy. You know, we're getting ready to have our 250th birthday here.
1: Yeah.
0: You know, and the great thing about a free society is, we can change direction bad, but we can also change direction good. And I do see that. I mean, even the kids, they will tell you, I don't want to be on my phone all the time. I don't want to use AI.
1: I'm starting to hear that more with some kids are like, I want to

0: disconnect every once in a while, and even adults now too are starting to do that disconnect. But then my other fear on the other end of that is I know we're talking about teenagers and them getting lazy and attention, but it's getting younger than that. Like, you have kids, like I wouldn't say infants, but toddlers.
1: Oh, no, you see the two-year-olds
0: on a screen all day long.
1: But I would tell you, but you go the opposite way they too. Like I don't have the attention span I had 20 years ago. I mean, you're talking to somebody who spends his life teaching, reading, and writing.
0: Yeah.
1: I can't read for more than 45 minutes anymore.
0: Yeah.
1: I can't do it.
0: Can you pay attention for like a 3-minute break?
1: Absolutely.
0: And then come back on the other side. We got to get to a break on the other side. More with author, educator, Jeremy S. Adams, talking about the youth. Maybe we'll talk a little politics as well. It's the JR Show. It's Current Radio. We'll be right back.

0: With SRN News, I'm Mary Rose. High-level delegations from the U.S. and Iran met in Switzerland today. Vice President J.D. Vance is leading the negotiations for the U.S., joined by mediators from Qatar and Pakistan. The discussions are said to focus on technical details of a memorandum of understanding signed last week. The talks come as Israel and Hezbollah accuse each other of violating terms of a ceasefire. Iran said it once again closed the Strait of Hormuz because of Israeli attacks in Lebanon. The U.S. military denied Iran's claim to control the vital waterway. Extreme heat and dry, windy conditions are fueling several wildfires in the West, including an uncontained blaze in Utah that forced the evacuation of a small town in southwest Salt Lake City. This is SRN News.
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10: 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TRBS,

0: Paul McCartney and Michael Jackson. Say, it's Paul McCartney's birthday today.
1: He's 85, 80, right?
0: 84.
1: 84.
0: Yeah.
1: Did you watch the Michael Jackson movie?
0: I didn't. Okay. I didn't. Okay. No, no.
1: Okay.
0: It doesn't go the complete story, so I need the
1: full. You do, it's just a movie, though, right? Like, you just kind of...
0: Yeah, but it's a movie about a real person, so that makes it difficult. I mean,
1: where do you come down on the whole, like, by the way, I'm acting like I'm the host here. Where do you come down on the whole, like, you know, like, can you enjoy the art of an artist you think is a bad person?
0: Yes, I do, because, and the only reason is I guess I have to go back and reference to the Bible and say that God still used bad people, right?
1: Yeah, that's a great point.
0: I mean,
1: yeah.
0: There is terrible... Moses was a murderer, you know, and you go back.
1: Julius Caesar murdered a million people.
0: And we it's like you can still appreciate, I think, some things.
1: Right.
0: But you still, I think, have to have the asterisk and go.
1: But let's just be honest about who this person was. If you're listening to R. Kelly, kind of know not a great guy.
0: Well, it's not the spread your wings and fly.
1: Yeah, exactly. Yeah, yeah.
0: You know, the Jared Subway sandwich.
1: Yeah,
0: I heard he's coming back.
1: No one.
0: I don't know.
1: I hope that's not true. I'd forgotten about Jared and Subway. I mean, that guy had, I mean, he had like the greatest, easiest gig
0: job in the
1: time.
0: World.
1: Yeah. I mean, completely.
0: And he blew it.
1: Blew it.
0: Blew it. Blew it. I don't get it. We're sitting here with Jeremy S. Adams, author and educator, just talking about kids and youth and things that they have been having to deal with lately. We were talking about kids and just being disconnected. What do you see that for our future, even like as politics and stuff go? Mm-hmm. Do you think kids are engaged in those kinds of things as much as other generations before?
1: Yeah, you know what's interesting? I would say they're actually more engaged when we're talking about the amount of content that they're consuming, right? So, you know, my son, you know, on his phone all the time, and it's surprising me, he does know stuff. I mean, like, you'll hear about things. I mean, of course, it's always the horrible stuff. Like, Dad, I have questions about Epstein. Well, I don't want to talk about Epstein, Dad, son, you know? And so, I mean, they actually do know stuff. Like, they have a sense of things that are going on. But the problem is, it's about an inch deep, right?
0: Well, it's not only is it surface level, but how much is it is misinformation?
1: That's what I was going to say. It's also, you know, there is this, and I know this is not very democratic, small d of me, but I'm sorry, I do believe in, you know, we can just bash traditional media all day, and that's fine. And I understand the problems with it, but you do need to have some authority, right? You do need to have some legitimacy, and we can talk about how awful gatekeepers are. Well, you know what? Sometimes gatekeepers make sure that the people who lie for a living, or who don't know what they're talking about, or who are just exaggerators and exist to be absolutely outrageous, they don't get a big microphone. And the problem nowadays is we've democratized media to the point that anybody can get a microphone, and who gets the biggest one? Not the thoughtful voices, not the moderate voices, not the educated voices, but the extreme voices. And that's what's coming across their screens.
0: And you've equated credibility with views.
1: Yes.
0: Just because somebody got, they have 2 million views, what they're saying must be right.
1: Yeah.
0: Must be.
1: Yeah. Well, and when I look at kind of all the kind of the new influencers, the new voices out there, and I know I'm getting old, but I mean, they say outrageous things, but they don't say interesting things. Well, and this is really what bothers me. And let me put on my political science professor hat for just a second. The thing that bothers me is you're not going to elect the kinds of people we need to elect in this country. I mean, our system was made to elect a certain kind of man and woman. And that is people who have principles, but also people who understand they exist in institutions that exist to sometimes compromise. And that means talking to other people. And that means working your darnest to understand other people and understand that you have to create factions and coalitions and evoke meaningful compromises here and there. And when you come from a world where the other side is not wrong, but the enemy,
0: that's
1: such a tribal sentiment and the kinds of people we're going to elect. I mean, if you look at the kinds of men and women, frankly, that you elect in Congress nowadays, we're not talking about the people who we elected 50 or 150 years ago. And if we're going to elect agitators,

0: and people who are more interested in getting on MSNBC and Fox News than they are in talking to the people across the aisle, we're going to have a lot of malfeasance in our government.
1: Well, I was going to say, it's candidates kind of like Spencer Pratt, you know what I mean? What'd you think of him in L.A.? Do you see more with kids on social medias and getting all the information from there? Do you see more candidates like that?
0: Well, I mean, here's the thing. Let me defend Spencer Pratt or even Mondani in New York, which is that great politicians master the mode of communication of their time. Right. I mean, the founding fathers were good at pamphlet writing, right? FDR and the fireside chats, JFK and Reagan with television. Donald Trump got elected because he was a ninja on Twitter, right? And the short media clips now, right? And now Pratt was using AI on these short media. They have mastered that. And that is the method of communication. And that's what politicians do. And if you are, you know, if you are good at old ways of communicating, I'm not trying to say that you and I are outdated and analog here, but like, I'm much better on this, JR, than I would be. I mean, I'm not on TikTok. Right, I don't know how to create a reel.
1: I'm on TikTok.
0: I know you are, and you're a rock star, but you're also in big media. I'm a lonely high school teacher, and I just, you know, I teach classes for a living, and so, you know, I do worry, because I think the skill set that leads to good government and good policy and ultimately just outcomes is not the kind of direction that we're going in, and the way that we communicate with one another. See, liberal democracy is not just about voting; it's about the way we disagree with one another. And the way we disagree with another nowadays is absolutely toxic.
1: Oh yeah, there's no working together anymore. If you even hint at working with the other side, you're banished and thrown out of the party, and you can't. Yeah. That's why I have no party preference.
0: Yeah.
1: Like I've walked away from both parties because I've said I've had enough.
0: And I think that like the whole idea of like purity of any kind, like you know, like I think one of the things that you see with Trump right now is, I mean, like he is going to expel anybody that is not completely pure, right? I mean, this issue in Indiana where people supported him and supported him and supported him and just stepped out of line a little bit, he threw him under the bus,
1: yeah.
0: Right? And I think this is where you have movements that kind of begin to eat themselves, right? And you really begin to see a lot of cannibalism. And I mean, if I had to predict the MAGA movement in the next 2 years, I think you're going to see a lot of cannibalism.
1: I was going to say, do you see the MAGA movement holding on to the Republican Party the way it has it now?
0: No.
1: After Trump?
0: Yeah, I mean, I think the big question is who's going to take the mantle of the MAGA movement. But I think the MAGA movement is so inextricably intertwined with the persona and the person of Donald Trump. I mean, people who try to be Trump, it doesn't work, right? He really is. So I think what's interesting is, what's more interesting to me is not, you know, MAGA, but is this kind of new coalition of Republican voters that, you know, he was historically able to create. I mean, a majority of Hispanic men voted for Donald Trump, Republican. I mean, that's incredible. Can that hold, or was that a temporary thing? Did Donald Trump get elected in 2024 because he transformed politics, or because Kamala Harris was just that awful of a candidate? Like, we don't know. You know, we'll see, right? We'll see what the answer is. But I think you're going to have I think the next 10 years are going to be very, very, very combustible. And I think the coalitions that make up the Republican and Democratic Party are really going to be changing.
1: Well, and I think you're going to see a lot of these generational races too, like L.A., because Spencer Pratt is younger. He's part of this younger group of kids, like you said, that are on social media. And Karen Bass probably doesn't even know how to sign on to Facebook.
0: Yeah, she's definitely old
1: school. Running the social media.
0: Yeah, I mean, that's exactly right. I
1: think we're not ready for it, because as we've seen in L.A., it didn't.
0: Well, I think in L.A., I mean, you could, JR, I mean, let's be honest. You could be a Republican in L.A. who is half Ronald Reagan, half Abraham Lincoln, with a little bit of, like, God thrown on top. And I'm not quite sure.
1: I said, it's L.A.
0: It's L.A.
1: 100% of L.A. is Democrat. It's not going to...
0: Yeah, demographics, sometimes demographics is destiny. This is really, you know, we talk about gerrymandering. That really is the kind of pernicious quality of gerrymandering is, you know, you make it so that you don't, you know, democracy is all about choices. Well, what does gerrymandering do? It makes it so that the demographics are such in a district that you don't really have a choice, right? You know who's going to win because of the makeup of the district, right? And so I think that's what's happening in L.A. But to your broader point of the kind of media that's coming our way, I worry about the kinds of people who are good at mastering this kind of communication. I'm not quite sure if those are the kinds of people
1: we want running it.
0: And that is, I think, a real problem. And again, that's a cranky, curmudgeon, newly minted 50-year-old point of
1: Get
0: view.
1: Get off my lawn, kid.

0: a speech by Daniel Webster or something.
1: What did you think about the California governor's race? Were you surprised Steve Hilton was able to get in?
0: No. I mean, I think that there's enough frustration that, you know, and besides that fact, when you have this ridiculous, silly, the jungle primary is one of the silliest things I've ever seen. And it's funny too, because I mean, when you have so many Democrats, you know, vying, of course they're going to splinter their vote. Doesn't surprise me that Hilton was able to consolidate Republican voices. Now, what would be really interesting is if he can actually make a go in November. Now, remember, I mean, there are times in this country where a state is so sick of the bad policies of, for instance, Democrats. I mean, Chris Christie, you remember he came from New Jersey. And he said, look, I don't care about abortion. I don't care about social issues. I want to get the schools better. I want to get your taxes lower. I want to attract businesses. And all the social stuff, you do. I'm not going to worry about that. And he said, I just want enough of you to hold your nose and vote for a Republican just to get the state fixed. And if Steve Hilton can make that kind of an argument and say, look, I'm not here to talk about transgender bathrooms. I'm not here to talk about abortion rights. I'm not here to talk about abolishing the police. I'm here to make sure that when you come down the grapevine, you're looking at the road thinking, am I in the middle of the road? Like, why is the whole car shaking? That the roads are actually, that we pay for are actually
1: getting done. Yeah. It's affordable.
0: It's affordable. I want to make sure that people, I mean, everything we do in this state makes it so that the people who vote for Democrats, it's harder on them, right? I mean, the energy costs, the housing costs, the construction costs, the water shortages, the unionization, the prevailing wages. I mean, if you're a Republican, there's a lot you can say there. But again, nowadays, all you have to do if you're a Democrat in California is say, well, hey, that guy's a big Trump supporter.
1: Well,
0: and you're done.
1: That's the problem. That's the issue. And I asked Mr. Hilton himself. I had him.
0: Oh, you talked to him?
1: Oh, yeah, I've had him.
0: He's
1: on the show. Three times. Okay. I had him on election day, and I asked him that very question, if you get out of it, because at that point he didn't know, and I've talked to him since then, since we found out he did make it to the general, and I asked him again, I said, how do you get the 50%? Even if you take your 25% and you take Bianco's 10%, now you're at 35%.
0: Yeah.
1: Well, that's the makeup of the Republican Party in California. How do you get the 15, the 16%?
0: What'd he say?
1: And he said, we focus on the no party preference.
0: Yeah.
1: That it's that middle, that, because that's what the party I'm a part of, the no party preference, it's the second largest in the state.
0: I think he needs to have, I mean, to kind of steal from the kind of 1992 Bill Clinton, it's the economy, stupid, except now you need to say it's affordability. Like,
1: yeah.
0: I mean, I would not give an interview without talking about affordability. How am I going to make it cheaper at the pump? How am I going to make it more affordable for you to have a home? How am I going to, you know, make it so that jobs are more plentiful and so there's less? I mean, not to mention all the fraud and the waste in California and the homelessness and the crime in the big cities. But again, affordability. I mean, he needs to have one bullseye and have a million ways of talking about it, and just do not get distracted on the other stuff.
1: Oh, and that's what the other thing I asked him is, what's the issue then? If you're talking to, even if you're talking to 15%, because when you look at polls and it says 57% of people say that they're fed up with California, right? Well, 35% of that is Republicans.
0: Yeah.
1: Okay, so that leaves you 15 to 20% of the other people that are fed up.
0: Yeah.
1: But how fed up are they? Are they fed up enough to vote for?
0: And the other problem is, I mean, it is demoralizing to vote for governor in a general election if you're a Republican, right? So, I mean, there's no guarantee that he's going to get that 35% unless he can energize Republicans. And again, this is not going to be a Republican year. I don't care how conservative you are. I don't care how much you're on Fox News. I don't care how much of a MAGA bro you are. Let's just be honest. I mean, history is against you. The economy is against you. Inflation is against you. I would say Iran. I mean, you know what? People say that Trump can unite the Democrats and Republicans. Well, guess what? This week with this deal with Iran, he did, right? Everybody dislikes it. And so, I mean, it's just not going to be a Republican year, I don't think.
1: Yeah, he's done enough, I think, to hurt the midterms.
0: Yeah, and when you say things like, I don't care about the midterms, when you straight up say, I don't care about it, people might actually believe you for once. And so, I mean, you talk about the next 10 years. I think, you know, kind of lame duck, I'll come back and talk about this later. For people who are like scared of Donald Trump, who don't like Donald Trump, I think the scariest time for him is going to be when nobody's paying attention to him. Yeah.
1: The next 2 years.
0: Yeah.
1: Especially if he keeps Congress.
0: Yeah. Which, again, he might keep the Senate. He's going to lose the House. I mean, I don't see a situation where he doesn't. But, and if you think that things are slow now, just wait until they investigate all of the Trump family stuff, all of
1: that's the first
0: pardons,
1: thing they're going to do.
0: You're going to have oversight like you can't even imagine for the next year.

0: impeachment.
1: I was going to say, I mean, maybe he's going to say, hey, I'll make some history, baby, that nobody's ever going to beat me.
0: Impeachment for impeachment.
1: Democrats would, for sure.
0: Yeah. Which might end up hurting them come around and.
1: Yeah, because the nominee is going to have to talk about that.
0: Yeah. Yeah. Yeah.
1: So thank you, Jerry. It was great to see you.
0: Yeah, no, it was great, man.
1: Oh, I don't know how long it's been, but, you know.
0: It's been too long.
1: Yeah.
0: Well, we'll do this more often. It's summer now, so you're not teaching summer school, right?
1: No.
0: Okay.
1: I did 20 years of that, and it was great, and I'm so happy it's in the rearview mirror of my life. Because, you know, nowadays they go to 2:30 every day. It used to be like a short little four-hour thing.
0: That's what Sergio was telling me.
1: Yeah, poor Sergio. 7.5 hours a day. So all you guys out there, bless you.
0: It's yours now. It's yours. I'm still going to be teaching next year, right?
1: Oh, I'm only 50, man. Teachers can't. I don't get my full retirement until I'm 62, okay? My brother was a correctional officer. He retired like day
0: 45.
1: He turned 50. Yeah, right? He had like a countdown starting when he was 35.
0: I had cousins that were CEOs. Like, the 55, they're out.
1: You know, they have a hard job, so I don't begrudge them.
0: Oh, heck, yeah.
1: Yeah, well, really hard job.
0: I don't know. I mean, pretty close is who you guys are dealing with sometimes.
1: I get good.
0: Well, you don't have to comment on that. Future inmates and stuff, you know. It's PHS and I'm kidding.
1: What?
0: Wants to go there.
1: Okay, yeah, and she's I'm sure she's lovely. Now, how old is she again? 9?
0: 9.
1: So I'll have her in 8 years when I'm almost 60 years
0: old. I tell
1: great.
0: Her.
1: Great.
0: We have a lot of time to talk about that.
1: Where do you want her to go?
0: South High, baby. I'm kidding. That's
1: I'll buy her a South High Spartan t-shirt.
0: No. I'd rather she can go to BHS if she wants to. Get out of here. Thank you, sir.
1: Thank you so much.
0: Appreciate it. Jeremy S. Adams, you guys. Educator, author. Look him up on Amazon. You can find his books. Hollowed Out. And what was the other one?
1: Lessons in Liberty.
0: Lessons in Liberty. Get them. Maybe you can find one at Barnes & Noble. Maybe.
1: Or maybe not. Maybe. I don't know.
0: Yeah. I'm going to go check. And I'm going to, if they don't.
1: You say something.
0: We all ask. Show up there and just say, where's Jeremy S. Adams?
1: It should be a stampede.
0: It should be a cutout.
1: Absolutely.
0: Just saying.
1: No gray hair either.
0: No. We'll take the younger version. AI it. Oh, man. Jeremy S. Adams. It's been fun,
1: my friend. It's been fun, man.
0: We'll get you back soon. We'll get you back soon. Got to take a break. On the other side, we'll find out what we learned on the JR Show. It's Current Radio. We'll be right back.
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2: It's that man again. 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

0: Welcome back. It's probably one of my favorite Paul McCartney songs right there. Maybe I'm amazed. I am amazed how she loved. She just keeps loving me. I don't know why, but she does. I want to give a big thank you to Jeremy S. Adams for coming on. I haven't talked to him in a long time. I used to get him on all the time whenever I would guest host for people, and he used to be on Bean Show a lot all the time too, and I think Ralph Show. So I love just picking his brain. You can talk about anything with that guy, and he'll just start going off on all kinds of stuff, and he's great to have, great guests. So he'll be back a lot. And if you guys want to get the books, you can just look him up on Amazon, Jeremy S. Adams. And the probably the first one that will pop up is Hollowed Out. It's a great read. It's about kids. It came out about 8 years ago, the generation growing up with devices and stuff like that, well ahead of what everybody's talking about now. He was saying that then, and everybody's finally catching up, and you're starting to see that movement, I guess, a little bit more, where people are wanting to disconnect and not be on their phones as much. And just, what was it, Britain? And I should have brought that up with him. I think Britain just passed something that 16 and under, or yeah. Under 16.
1: UK, I think.
0: Yeah, it's under 16, you're not allowed to have social media.
1: Applaud.
0: I'm
1: all for it.
0: I am okay with that. Heck, I told my daughter, you're probably not going to have a phone until you're 16. I'm not sorry. Just because. You know what she has right now? She has my old iPod. She didn't have it for weeks, and I just found it, I don't know, in one of the suitcases we've been living out of. And I handed it to her today, and she's like, oh, thanks. Forgot about this. Because I just don't... I'm like, let's get outside, kid. Let's go do something. Let's be active. Let's go to the park. Let's, you know what I mean? Go, even if it's go to the movies, let's go do something. Speaking of which, you know what comes out today, Chris?
1: Toy Story today.
0: Toy Story 5 today. You know how I feel about it, right?
1: Yes.
0: You know, it's been no secret that I am very disgruntled with this Toy Story franchise.
1: No, I don't blame you.
0: You know.
1: I think we could have ended after 3 and it would have been fine.
0: No, we should have ended after 3.
1: I just said with Rick Bentley on Monday, why not just make a whole new group of toys? Like, why does it have to be the same group of toys?
0: What are you going to call it?
1: No, you could still have it be Toy Story.
0: No!
1: And there are more toys than just Woody and Buzz.
0: Billy, my child, yes. And if we made it about kids' toys today, that's what Toy Story 5 is going to be about. Tablets. Because kids don't even
1: say about toys today.
0: Kids don't play with toys anymore.
1: It's not just about tablets. It's about all technology.
0: Well... yeah, but guess what I'm going to watch?
1: I know what I'm watching tonight.
0: I'm going to watch Toy Story 5 tonight. I am.
1: I'll find a way to watch Mortal Kombat. I still haven't seen
0: it. You gonna
1: get
0: in there and watch it? Go watch it. I'm gonna try to watch more movies. We have Mike on. Me and Mike in movies. I like that one. Me and Mike in movies. Every Monday. And I've got to start watching the movies that we at least talk about, so then when he comes back in, I can say, yeah, I watched it. It was terrible. And that's what I'm going to do with Toy Story 5. I'm going to try to give it a fair chance.
1: As you should.
0: I'm going to go in with an open and clear mind, just as I walked into church last night. God, just...
1: You're going to watch Moana, too?
0: Clear my mind. I will.
1: I don't know if I'm going to watch that one.
0: The live action?
1: Yeah.
0: No?
1: Hard pass.

0: President Trump is showcasing the new Air Force One.
1: The former Qatari-owned jumbo jet has the robin's egg blue exterior of the old plane, with the underbelly painted navy blue with a red stripe above it. The tail has a massive American flag on it.
2: This plane was transformed into a flying White House at a level of luxury that nobody's ever seen before.
1: President Trump spoke after stepping off the new plane at Andrews Air Force Base. He confirmed he would be taking the new jet to the NATO summit in Turkey next month. This is a so-called bridge jet until a new Air Force One arrives from Boeing in about 2 years. Ed Donahue, Washington.
0: A new report shows home buying activity is dropping across the U.S. Harvard University's annual State of the Nation's Housing Report found that existing home sales are near the lowest level in 30 years. More on these stories at townhall.com.
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2: 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We got the hot list. We have new producer number 706. We got news. 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
2: 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We got the hot list. We have new producer number 706. We got news. We got traffic and weather. 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
3: One last thought before I tell my Father's Day story, which I think I get thousands of responses, positive ones on this. I don't think I did it last year on Father's Day. I'm going to do it tonight. If magically all the enemies of Israel were disarmed, Hezbollah, Hamas, Iran, guess what? There would be peace. If, on the other hand, Israel was disarmed, they would be obliterated and they wouldn't exist. Israel responds to what Hezbollah does to kill them, as we would do. And if the enemies of Israel put down their arms, there's going to be peace. If Israel puts down their arms, they will be obliterated. Put that in your pipe and smoke it. Now, the person you're listening to now is not the person, shall I say, growing up, is someone that did not have difficulties and problems in my life. And mainly they were occasioned by the fact that my father was a virulent alcoholic who spent time in jail and married to my lovely, saintly mother. She never weighed 95 pounds in her whole life. Four children. I was number two of four. And he was a World War II veteran, came home from the war, got married, started having babies. Very popular at the time. And I was one of those babies. And so we grew up. He was my coach. I like to think my best friend. He named me after him. And I was close to my dad, as I think many boys are. But I could recognize when I was 10, 11, 12 years old that maybe things weren't normal. My father often would not come home. I heard yelling and screaming. My father, I knew, was vacant for weeks at a time. I found out later he was in jail for various DUI-type offenses and fighting and arguing, disorderly conduct, etc. I'm sure DUI. Spent time in the jails of Ohio for his misbehavior. At some point, I was 11, 12 years old. My sainted mother sat us four down and said to us, "Your dad is gone. He's not coming back." And I said, "Well, what happened?" She said, "I don't know all the circumstances, but we're alone. It's me and you four. So we got problems." I said, "Mom," I remember saying, "I'm only 11, 12. What do you mean problems?" "Well, we have no money and we're upside down on mortgages. We're going to move in with a relative." Her name was Annette Arlinghouse, who worked at Procter & Gamble, known as Procter & God. And so we found ourselves, my mom and four siblings, of which I was one of four, living with her sister and her other sister and their mother. There was eight people in one house with three bedrooms and two baths. And life was in a paper bag. And I was extremely angry, bitter, at the fact that my father would leave my mother in that situation. My mom had never worked outside the home. She took a job making $1.25 an hour for Marriott Hotshop. She worked 50 hours a week. And so largely, we had serious financial problems that I knew nothing about. I know one thing, I was angry and bitter at my dad. Living with relatives wasn't always the easiest thing. And I was told by a teacher when my mother went for a student conference about me, that make sure Billy does

0: 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I think Texas was a rebel state. I think they knew damn well slavery was over and just didn't tell anybody.
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10: 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We got the hot list. We have new producer number 706. We got news. We got traffic and weather. It's all happening 6 to 9 a.m. right here at News Talk 96.1 and AM 1230 KERN.
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11: So don't do what I did, do something better. A little bit of a news story breaking tonight is that U.S. and Iranian negotiators meeting in Switzerland tonight say a dispute is arising as far as how the $6 billion quickly given to Iran out of, in Qatar will be, how will it be used? And Qatar, I guess, is holding $6 billion of Iranian money. And Qatar wants to quickly give it to Iran, but the Trumps are saying, no, how are you going to use the money? Because if you use the money to rebuild your military or to kill more Jews, guess what, and Christians, don't do that. And so that's the major conflict tonight. Of course, this morning is early morning in Lucerne, Switzerland. So that's going to be a problem. Let's set up the rest of tonight's big show. Coming up later on will be Kevin Jackson of the Black Sphere about what's happening in race relations. You know, on Juneteenth, on Friday, there were dozens of American cities that had massive lawlessness conducted in downtown areas. So he's going to address himself to that. Plus, later on is Scott Powell, Rediscovering America, 250th anniversary coming up. And also Jeff Cruair from New Orleans. He's got a great column up at townhall.com about why Tulsi Gabbard's story is not being, shall we say, covered. Headline is, Tulsi Gabbard makes a grand exit, lays it out. How COVID-19 was created because of the money that you and I give to the Wuhan lab, so American taxpayers paid for the creation of COVID-19. And now we pay for the fallout with 1 million dead Americans and 25 million around the world are dead. Hundreds of thousands are disabled. And as a consequence, where do we go now? Let's continue with more. And thanks for listening tonight. And We're going to deal with all these issues tonight and next Sunday night also. Bill Cunningham, the Great American, with you every Sunday night.
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0: It's that man again. Look what's coming up on the Monday TRBS. Pretty sure we'll have an interview with U.S. Open qualifier Manav Shah, local boy who just missed the cut by just a couple of shots. The latest on the World Cup and all the weekend events coming up. 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
21: News this hour from Town Hall. I'm Jason Walker. Negotiators work through the night, taking a break now, and have come to a close as the U.S.-Iran talks started off very in a tense sense. In Switzerland, Tehran initially took offense at some comments earlier in the day by President Trump. In the meantime, Vice President J.D. Vance and mediators from Pakistan and Qatar engaged Iranian diplomats. Earlier, they labeled the talks as being in a very difficult phase. Counting down to the midterm elections, and House Speaker Mike Johnson says the Democrats still to the left.
22: This is not a contract with America here. This is a contrast for America. And what it boils down to in its simplest terms is it's a contrast between common sense, Republicans, and crazy. And these people give us new illustrations and exhibits every day to show how crazy they've become.
21: All 435 House seats are up, while one-third of the Senate seats are on the ballot. In the wake of the recent incident in Massachusetts, there are growing concerns that gun laws can affect an armed citizen's ability to respond to the critical minutes in a mass shooting. Here's John Scott.
23: The Cambridge, Massachusetts mass shooting has spotlighted how state-imposed magazine capacity limits may affect an armed citizen's ability to respond. Investigators say shooter Tyler Brown illegally obtained a banned rifle and fired about 60 rounds. An ex-Marine with a valid carry permit who intervened alongside a Massachusetts state trooper was limited to 8 rounds from his handgun under state law. The trooper, exempt from the limits, helped return fire, and together they stopped the attack. John Scott reporting.
21: Illinois Governor J.B. Pritzker has always said Chicago's a safe city. Well, since Friday night, numerous shootings, 7 people killed, 38 wounded. More on these stories, townhall.com.
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2: A nasty heat wave affecting parts of Europe.
3: In Madrid Sunday, a digital thermometer showed 43 degrees Celsius. That's more than 109 degrees Fahrenheit. In an outdoor cafe, a cooling mist system. Sansoles Calvo says she's staying in the shade, drinking water and wetting her hair constantly. Some people are saying it's too hot for Europe. Unless you're a travel agent.
4: Madrid today is very, very hot. It's almost 40 degrees, but it's beautiful.
3: France has put emergency services and military forces on wildfire alert. In Rome, tourists are taking advantage of the city's fountains. Britain's weather office has issued an extreme heat warning for much of southern England and parts of Wales for Monday and Tuesday. I'm Donna Warner.
2: Wildfires in parts of the western U.S., one small town in Salt Lake City, all 1,000 people evacuated. Breaking news and analysis, townhall.com. Kansas City plans to boost security by installing facial recognition cameras on buses.
5: However, the rollout has been delayed by technical and financial issues. Officials hope the cameras will be ready for the World Cup matches the city began hosting this week. Privacy concerns have also played a role in the delay. The state backed out of providing funds, but the program is moving forward with federal and local money. Safe Space Global, the company behind the project, believes the technology will enhance safety. Critics worry about privacy and potential misuse. Keith Peters, Washington.
2: Officials say a Delta Airlines jet was 300 feet from an American Airlines plane during a very close call over the weekend at Boston's Logan Airport. FAA says the investigation has begun. Former safety engineer estimated it was actually around 275 feet separating the two planes. More on these stories, townhall.com.
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12: 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We have new producer number 706. We got news. We got traffic and weather. 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
2: 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We got the hot list. We have new producer number 706. We got news. We got traffic and weather. 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
3: Hi, Billy Cunningham, the great American. Kevin Jackson makes as much sense as anyone can when it comes to race relations and conservative issues. I just pray to God at some point the liberals, white, black, and otherwise in the major cities, understand that they don't have to live like this. There's going to be another big primary day after tomorrow on Tuesday in New York City, in which they're likely to pick communists and socialists to run parts of New York City and also the congressional seats. And if we go on that route much longer, the cities will hollow out. Most of American cities are like donuts. And the hole in the middle is a big hole, and around the suburbs there's function taking place. But Kevin Jackson points out that we can't live long like that. So let's continue with more. Coming up next is the great Scott Powell. He's with Discovery So Much More, Rediscovering America, about how the 250th anniversary relates to the founding fathers. Bill Cunningham with you every Sunday night.

0: With SRN News, I'm Jason Walker. High-level talks in Switzerland seeking a permanent end to the Iran war have ended. Mediators do say that technical negotiations will go on for the rest of the week. They are still counting votes in the Colombian presidential race Sunday. Business owner and attorney Abelardo de la Esparria and lawmaker Iván Cepeda are running neck and neck. UK Prime Minister Keir Starmer facing a crucial decision, either step down or fight a possible leadership challenge from Labour Party rival Andy Burnham. Authorities in Russia-occupied Crimea suspending civilian gasoline sales as Ukraine picks up attacks on fuel supplies. Russian officials now say in that region, local gas stations will only sell fuel to government agencies. This is SRN News.
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6: Bill Cunningham, the great American. Of course, America's 250th birthday celebration is coming up soon. And I can only imagine if the founding fathers could be transported, Star Trek The Next Generation style, from 1776 to 2026, what they would find. I would note that it was certainly the intention of the Biden/Harris administration 2 years ago to plan huge celebrations, assuming Kamala Harris was going to be, of course, in the White House or Joe Biden reelected. Thank God neither one of those two things happened. But there was $50 billion prepared to go out to the cities and states to celebrate certain aspects of America's 250th birthday. It would have been about gay rights, about the environment, about immigrant rights, etc. That thing has changed now completely. So a great column was written by my friend Scott Powell, the American Spectator. America at 250. Is it the dawn or the twilight? And Scott Powell, welcome again to the Bill Cunningham Show. And first of all, give me the things that give you hope and why you think it's a dawn of America, and then we'll talk about the twilight. Why do you believe it's a dawn?
7: Well, we've been in a process as a nation of bottoming out. I would just hope and pray that the American people can really understand that sometimes we have to go through great difficulty in order to turn the corner. It's a little bit like, you know, most all of us have, you know, known people who have had alcoholism or drug addiction, and oftentimes they never really turn around until they bottom out. So it's been my thought that we've been in a process of bottoming out. Certainly the Biden administration achieved that, but there's still a lot of work to be done, because our fundamental problem is that we've driven God out of our culture. And when that happens, there just aren't enough police officers and law enforcement to, you know, to police society. And so we have people kind of oriented around, well, if I can get away with it, I'll do it. Yeah. Whereas in the old days, you know, when there was fear of God in people's minds, they'd say, well, no, we don't just want to get away with it. We want to do the right thing.
6: Yeah, in private. And one of the best things a man or woman does, no one is watching, what do you do? And you point out some interesting statistics. Violent crime has decreased by 9.3%. Murder, robbery, rape, property crime is down. But on the other hand, the crime statistics, you say, don't capture things like riots, disorder, vagrancy, unlawful occupancy, public perception of being unsafe. And public perception of crime often diverges sharply with the measured data. But, you know, I have a sense, living a good life in middle America, that in my way of thinking, crime has always been low because I don't live in areas where these things take place. But on one hand, factually, crime is down, but there's a sense, especially in urban areas, that it's very violent, and the sense of violence doesn't capture in the hard statistics, correct?
7: Absolutely right. But we have to also understand that we are under attack as a nation. We really are. This is a spiritual battle America was born out of Christian principles. I mean,

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5: 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We got the hot list. We have new producer number 706. We got news. We got traffic and weather. 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
6: Hi, Billy Cunningham, the Great American. I guess as we speak, there's still negotiations happening in Lucerne, Switzerland. And at some point, I hope my good friend J.D. Vance said enough is enough. It may go all night long, Lionel Richie style, all night long. The Iranians, I think, will never concede to giving up nuclear weapons and their desires to kill men, women, and children all over the world. They kill many more Muslims than Christians or Jews. It is a death cult that must be eliminated. So we'll see what happens there, and I wish them all well, but I think about 7 weeks ago we should have continued the bombing until they capitulated, and right now they think they have some cards to play. They're all jokers and deuces. But these mass murderers in Tehran don't understand what's coming. And I pray to God it does. Well, let's continue with more. Up next is Jeff Cruer. It's a great column posted under the date of June the 15th. Tulsi Gabbard makes a grand exit. And it lays out pretty much what the gain of function research was, COVID-19. It appears America paid for the creation of COVID-19. Then we paid for the so-called experts like Fauci to lie. Then we paid for all the problems around the world, and the media will not tell the truth. Bill Cunningham with you every Sunday night.
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4: 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We got traffic and weather. 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

0: of an entire small town of some 1,000 people. 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
3: 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We have new producer number 706. 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
4: Hi, Billy Cunningham, the great American. A few years back, Professor Scott Gerber from Ohio Northern University had some difficulties. And because of his viewpoint discrimination happening in law school, you would think law school professors would be covered by the First Amendment, maybe not. And I want to get an update from Professor Gerber, what happened after 2 or 3 years of litigation. Plus, he's got a column right now and on Fox News, Clarence Thomas's view of the Declaration can help America recover its founding purpose. That would be great if that occurred. I think we're going the wrong direction in many areas. But first of all, Professor Gerber, welcome again to the Bill Cunningham Show. And give us a capsule. I can vaguely recall, Hedge, on 2 or 3 years ago, you were fired unceremoniously, and then you went into litigation. It worked out well for you. Explain to the American people first what happened at Ohio Northern and Ada, Ohio. Explain that to the American people.
5: Okay, well, it's good to talk to you, Bill. The case settled. I was reinstated. The university admitted in the public portion of the settlement agreement that I was an outstanding teacher, scholar, and in my committee work, and that I had done nothing wrong. And there's some confidential provisions that I cannot discuss.
4: Okay.
5: So I was represented by America First Legal, and they hired Ben Flowers. Since you're a lawyer, you'll know what I'm about to say.
4: Yeah.
5: Ben was nominated in April by President Trump to the U.S. Court of Appeals for the Sixth Circuit.
4: Great.
5: And Ben was my lead lawyer, and Ben is a brilliant young lawyer. And America First did a nice job for me, and I'm very grateful for that. And I'm also very grateful to the donors who contributed to America First so they could pay Ben and his colleague Julie Byrne and Andrew McCartney, and they could represent me so well.
4: Are you able to give the facts of your case? As I recall, you were hauled out of the classroom. It was unbelievable.
5: Yeah, there's a non-disparagement provision in there. There's no non-disclosure, but there's non-disparagement. And so I want to honor that, and so I'd prefer not to describe it.
4: Okay, let's leave it at that. You have a column on Fox News, Clarence Thomas's view of the Declaration. And because of all the racial stuff going on in America, every now and then it raises its ugly head. I'm thinking about Carmelo Anthony and Austin Metcalf and what's happening there, that racial issues are in the front of mind. In Cincinnati, you're not from here. You're about 150 miles away. But we have a situation happening in Cincinnati in which police officers are told directly and indirectly, do not arrest individuals who are black, make it more difficult. If you do arrest people that are black, you have to justify whatever it is you're having done. And you make a great point that I certainly agree that Clarence Thomas holds the highest office of any African-American

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9: 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We have new producer number 706. 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We got traffic and weather. It's all happening at 6 to 9 a.m. right here at News Talk 96.1 and AM 1230 KERN.
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10: Hi, Billy Cunningham. Thanks for listening tonight. Some great guests we've had on, Kevin Jackson and Jeff Cruere. And Father's Day night concludes. If you've separated from your father.

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1: Measles are on the march in Utah. Here's Bob Agnew.
2: Utah spent the past year fighting measles outbreaks in almost every county, and experts say there's no clear end in sight. Health officials worry measles cases will rise again when school starts and cold weather kicks in. International health experts are set to gather in November to determine whether the U.S. and Mexico will both keep their measles-free designations. Canada lost its last year. Bob Agnew reporting.
1: Well, thousands of Czechs have rallied in Prague to protest a government plan there to overhaul the funding for public broadcasters. The plan was approved last week. It proposes financing public radio and TV from the state budget instead of fees from individuals and businesses. Critics warn this could threaten media independence. They also cite recent examples in Slovakia and Hungary. Breaking news and analysis, townhall.com. Admittedly, something very different. Here's Lisa Dwyer.
3: President Donald Trump is threatening to impose U.S. tolls in the Strait of Hormuz if a final deal with Iran is not reached in 60 days. Trump highlighted that the initial agreement to end the war with Iran calls for toll-free travel through the vital waterway for 60 days and says there will be no tolls after the 60-day period has expired unless they are imposed by and for the United States of America. Trump says the money would be used for services rendered as the guardian angel to the countries of the Middle East for past, present, and future reimbursement costs. The current memorandum does not preclude future fees. I'm Lisa Dwyer.
1: The governor of Illinois likes to say Chicago is very safe, but it wasn't over the weekend. Number of shootings, 7 dead, 38 wounded. More on these stories, townhall.com.
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8: Hi, everybody, and a very pleasant good afternoon to you. 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Chris Burdick is producing the show on this 18th day of June. Another hot one, but temperatures are going to plummet for the weekend. That is good for my golf game, but then we're right back in the three digits next week. Is it August yet? Can I go on vacation?
9: Not before July.
8: I don't think I'm going to go to Vegas.
9: No?
8: I think I want to go someplace cool. Is it too late to try to book something for Tahoe?
9: I don't think so.
8: I want to go someplace cool. I don't want to. Although Vegas is cool. 65 degrees.
9: In your hotel room.
8: Everywhere I go. It is 65 degrees. We do have a busy broadcast. We're excited once again. Steve Hilton, the gubernatorial candidate, is joining the current radio. He was on with Mr. Flores yesterday. He was on with us about a month ago, and he's back with us again today. We'll talk with him at the bottom of the hour. And I'm going to commend him for doing something that I think Steve Garvey should have done and did not do, and that's banging the Central Valley. If you're a Republican candidate for a statewide office, you have to own Kings, Tulare, Fresno, Kern, I mean, you should be living there.

0: have offices set up there and absolutely solidify that base. And then in the 11th hour of the election, come fall, you can go out and try to get moderate Democrats and independents. But at least Mr. Hilton is banging the rich, fertile area of the Central Valley. We'll talk to him at 3:30. And I cannot read my writing. Oh, we've got some more information on the ambulance crasher. Wait till you hear this story. Dude was sitting in the passenger seat doing paperwork when dude jumped in. And then the guy jumped out. Do you fire the guy for jumping out of the ambulance?
1: I don't know about fire, but...
0: A suspension, maybe? You don't leave your ambulance.
1: I'm going to give him so much grief.
0: Yeah,
1: you're not going to fight this guy off, at least?
0: Exactly. Stop this car, man. I'm responsible for this ambulance. Plus, there's somebody in the back. Where was the victim?
1: I have no idea.
0: I guess they were still out in the street on the gurney, but what was he doing in the ambulance if they hadn't put him in the ambulance yet? We got very few
1: Take
0: details.
1: That computer and just hit the guy on the head. What
0: yeah,
1: are you doing?
0: I have no idea. And KGT did a really nice piece that has continued to thrive. This cat custody continues. This cat that, and I didn't do that on purpose, I swear. This guy who worked, past tense, worked at Amazon, and he was delivering a package. And, you know, everybody named Mama, except me, has a Ring camera. Actually, I have one, just in case anybody gets any funny ideas. Yeah, I got one. Well, my neighbors do, so if you came to my house, you'd be on there, so it doesn't matter. But anyway, they got him on the camera, stealing these people's cat and insisting that it's his, and that he simply identified his cat and took it. As we talked about yesterday, Orenthal James Simpson, or maybe we talked about it Monday, learned that you can't even steal your own stuff. You do know that's why OJ finally went to jail. He was in Vegas for a wedding. He got a tip from some guys that some thugs that bought or stole some of his SC stuff, some of his NFL stuff, had it at this local hotel locally. So he got a buddy with a gun, and they went over there and barged into the room and stole back his stuff. And the great state of Nevada prosecuted him and sentenced him to 9 years in prison. Kind of a get back. Karma is a B. But you can't do it. So 17, and they didn't even make fun of the fact, and I would have done it. Maybe you don't. But what do you think the reporter's name is? She's a young black girl that I've only seen on the morning show. I really don't watch the 5 and the 6 because I catch the morning show. And if it was important enough to be on the 5 and 6, it's going to be on the morning show.
1: I'm not sure.
0: Veronica Catlin. I am not making that up. Don't you have to put that in the script somehow? From one Catlin to another? I don't know. I don't know how you write it, but you got to write that in somehow, some way. From one cat to another? I don't know. But we'll tell you that story. Daniel Petrie will be here at 4:30. We'll talk money. And Jin Park, head pro out of Bakersfield Country Club. Keep an eye out. I think he just teed off about an hour or so ago. Our man, Manav Shah.
1: He was even through two last time I checked.
0: Okay. Okay. That's fine. What do you got? Anything lately?
1: I'm looking for him right now. Give me a sec.
0: He literally was the last man to tee off in the 126th U.S. Open.
1: Even through four.
0: All right. Okay. Where are the leaders? At three? Two?
1: Yeah, Stevens, Cowan, and Clark are all at 200.
0: What's the par? 71 or 72?
1: I think it's 70. 70.
0: Oh, look, there's Taylor Arrier. Coming to see her boo. If she doesn't come in here and say hello to her Uncle Ralph, I am not going to be... We're going to call her father. She's already in the building. She's driving that car right there.
1: Oh, I know. I needed a more natural sunlight, though.
0: If she doesn't come in here and say hello to her Uncle Ralph, I will not be a happy man. She better come in here and duck her head in here. At least wait. You better at least come to the glass and wait. My best friend's daughter is dating one of our DJs. I reference him as Shanks. His name is Snacks. And she's up here from L.A., so she's up here for the week. Oh, it's Father's Weekend. That's why she's up here. It's Father's Day this Sunday.
1: Snacks soon to be announcing some stuff, too.
0: Is he ready to talk about it?
1: I don't know that. That's why I don't want to say it. But
0: yeah, I don't say it either. G! But I'm telling you, I'm going to run out there. If I get up out of this chair, just go to break.

0: Yeah, so I'm going to run her down and be like, hello? Hello? Since you were 8 years old, I used to get on a trampoline with you when you were 8 years old. Better come in here and hug my neck, girl. Hey, get in here. Get in here. What's going on, girly? I was just talking trash about you. I said, if that girl doesn't come in here and say hello to me, I will not be happy. That's right. I saw you pull up. I saw you pull up. You're on YouTube. All right, come in here. Come over here.
1: Oh, my gosh.
0: Say hi to everybody.
1: Oh, hey, everybody.
0: Taylor Ariay, soon to be Oh, let me shut up. Anyway, so who are you here to see? Can you see Ralph?
1: I saw your radio thing was on, and I was like, oh, Ralph's on.
0: Yeah.
1: And I was like, let me go say hi.
0: You got to be excited about the news. We won't say what it is, but you got to be excited about it. Yeah, that's pretty cool. That's pretty cool. You here for the weekend for your pop?
1: We're going to have dinner tonight.
0: Yeah.
1: And I go back tomorrow.
0: Oh, you're not going to be here for Father's Day? Oh, that sucks.
1: Okay.
0: All right. All right, won't hold you up. Thanks for saying hello. I'll see you later. That is Mike's daughter. I take everything back. She's a wonderful young girl. That's right. She's
2: out of her way. Even say, oh, look, Ralph is going. I'm going to go say hi.
0: Raised well by her father, Mr. Ariay, who might be even listening. I doubt it. I doubt it. But that was cool. Yeah. You know, Mike and I almost got in a fight over Taylor Ariay.
2: What did you do?
0: I was moving out, and he was cleaning up the stuff. He found a bong in her dollhouse.
2: Yo. The dollhouse?
0: What? She never came to that. She was like 9.
2: What'd you think? It was a chimney? What's happening?
0: The dollhouse was from like she was 4. It was the one thing in the garage that I knew she would never go near. She was 9 years old. 9 year olds don't play with dollhouses. It was just a tiny little bing, and I just hid it in one of the bedrooms and totally forgot about it. Moved out. A week after I moved out, hey, Big Ralph, Big Mike here. Hey, Mike, what's going on, man? You forgot something at the house. Really? I double-checked. What did I forget? A bong, you moron. What are you talking about? In Taylor's dollhouse. Oh. Sorry. Forgot about that. But yeah, I've known her since she was 8 years old. Mike and I lived together for 2 years. Oscar and Felix. Guess who was Oscar? All right, let's get going. We got a big show to get going. We'll talk about the grand opening of the Obama Presidential Center. You will hear from the 44th president. Everybody's talking about Barack Obama. Isn't that funny? 10 years after his service, everybody's talking about Barack Obama. Nobody's talking about George Bush. Nobody's talking about Joe Biden. Everybody's talking about Barack Obama. You want a little unknown facts about Barack Obama? He left office with a 60% approval rating. No white man has done that since. No, really hasn't. No. No. He is ranked among the top 20 presidents in the history of this country. Just a fact. I didn't rate him there. I'm one of about a dozen black men that never voted for Barack Obama. I'm not saying that. I'm telling you what the Heritage Foundation is writing, because they're a very conservative group. They got him 18. Some folks have him as high as 12. But if you listen to this station early enough, you'll hear things like he's implying that he's gay and all kind of nonsense. It's a wonder is what you'll hear on the radio, isn't it? Quick time out. We're just getting going. Steve Hilton, the next governor of the great state of California, will join us at the bottom of the hour. In the meantime, you're listening to The Ralph Bailey Show on News Talk 96.1 AM 1230, and we're streaming live at kernradio.com.
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my mother's age. My mother will be 84 in July. A couple things I did mention. I think I alluded to it, and then we started talking about

0: basically have to crap the bed not to make the to make the cut. Because if they finish today at 2-3, let's say they finish at 4. Let's just say that somebody emerges at 4. That means the cut would be at like plus 6. And if he can finish at even or 1, like I said, he'd have to shoot like a 75, 76 on Friday not to make the cut. So we've got our fingers crossed for Manav. And Shohei Ohtani continues to make the Cy Young race interesting. I guess it's kind of difficult to call it a race even before the All-Star break. But he's 7-2 now. He pitched 7 strong innings. Gave up 4 runs, so his ERA jumped a little bit. 1.47. If he had enough innings, he'd be leading the league, but he doesn't. And Tommy Edman came back. He went 0-4, but nevertheless, Tommy's back in the lineup. That's always a good thing. And did you hear this? That Scoble, this is reporting. I didn't read this. God, I should have remembered who said this. I can't remember who the reporter was, but it's a baseball guy that you would know if you saw his face.
1: Jeff Passan?
0: I know Jeff Passan. I know Bo, whatever his name is, the guy with the glasses. And,
1: Yeah.
0: 85% chance he gets traded, and the two leading teams are the Dodgers and the Yankees. There's a part of me that doesn't even want him with the Dodgers, because if we win, it'll just be like, well, of course you won. How could you not win?
1: It's already there.
0: I mean, yes. What would be our rotation? When Glasnow comes back and Snell comes back, and we have Scoble and Sasaki and Yoshinobu and Shohei, we'd have a 6-man rotation? I guess you could do that. Take stress off their arms. Guys aren't going to be happy about their contracts. Why do I say that, Mr. Burdick?
1: Because there's incentives within.
0: Yes, they're not going to reach any of those incentives. Ooh. Number of starts, number of innings.
1: That's on purpose.
0: Number of wins. Yeah, maybe. Can you imagine if we get Scoble?
1: See, here's the thing, though. You're going to pay him. I have no doubt that they're going to pay the kid.
0: Money? An issue?
1: Please. You realize this is going to be even more fodder for the looming lockdown.
0: Oh, dude, there's going to be a lockout. I've told you that. There's going to be a lockout. There's no way that the players can relent on this.
1: Ooh.
0: There's no way in the world. There's no way in the world. And there's no way in the world the owners are going to relent on this. Therefore, there will be a lockout. And it's just a matter of how long and who's going to wink first.
1: Oh, yeah.
0: Blink first.
1: Honestly, it's going to be the owners.
0: It has to be. Because those guys, you know, the Sotos and the Ohtanis would be, you know, just trading in the Gavin Luxes.
1: Yeah.
0: And the Tommy Edmonds and the guys that are making decent money, but they're never going to make crazy money. And if you put a salary cap, they're certainly not going to make any kind of crazy money. Everybody's looking for that one big contract. And if they put a cap on this thing, unlike any other sport, and to be honest with you, it'd be best for the sport, because it would also create a bottom salary where, because part of the issue is these Pittsburghs, these Clevelands aren't spending the money that they earn. You know what I'm saying? And don't tell me that you can't be competitive. Look at what the Chicago White Sox are doing. They were one of the worst teams in baseball history last year. And not only are they in first place, but they just took 2 out of 3 from the best team in baseball. And the only time we won against the White Sox is when Yoshinobu had to throw damn near a perfect game. So don't tell me it's all about money. When there are teams like the Blue Jays, who did the very same thing last season, worst to first, and now the White Sox have gone worst to first. It's about spotting talent, young talent, that you can nurture and bring up through your ball club. Meantime, I got to get to the grand opening of the Obama Presidential Center. It is a 19-acre facility in the very neighborhood that Michelle was raised in, the very neighborhood that Barack Obama worked as a community activist while Mrs. Obama was working as an attorney at one of the most elitist law firms in Chicago. It has a replica of his Oval Office, and it has all the apparel that Mrs. Obama wore when she was in the White House. Of course, they have a basketball court, a communications garden. It's just a beautiful facility, and they truly believe that it's going to be kind of a global attraction. Here is the 44th President of the United States, Barack Hussein Obama.
2: We all have a the capacity for empathy. We all have the

0: the capacity for looking out for each other. We all have the capacity to feel a civic responsibility to make sure our government works. We all play a part in assuring that our elected officials are accountable. And that's not something that I think we can afford to suggest is behind us. That's what we need to be pointing towards in the future.
1: I'm an historian, or I like to call myself an historian. I enjoy history, and I enjoy talking about past presidents. I don't disrespect them, and I don't care what party they're from. One of my favorite, I'm a Republican. I was once a liberal Democrat, but one of my favorite presidents is John Kennedy. And so I don't have a problem talking about past presidents. I am one of the few African Americans that did not vote ever for Barack Obama, and I don't think Barack Obama did wonders for the black community. I think he played them fast and loose, and he was a typical politician, an absolute typical politician. You want to give me an example? When he ran in 2008, not only he, but Hillary Clinton were against gay marriage. Once he got elected in 2020, and this is why I have a problem with it from him, because he said his reasoning was his religion, which I respected. I didn't agree with it. I thought it was stupid, but I understood why he was doing it. I knew he was being phony baloney. And then 4 years later, all of a sudden his religion changed because he got elected and he had a 60% approval rating. And so now he can take this thing out for a walk and afford to lose a couple of points, and I can be honest and say, I don't give a damn who's what and where and what and why. I had a problem with that. But beyond that, I don't think anybody respects the courage and tenacity it took for an African American to be the first. He is Jackie Robinson of politics. And he went through the same issues that Jackie Robinson went through in 1947, in 2008. Being questioned whether he was even born here, being questioned about his father, his sexuality, and now 10 years after his presidency, people are still talking about him. I wonder why that is. Hell, in 1984, nobody was talking about Nixon. In 1990, nobody was talking about Reagan. But when you hear people bagging on Barack Obama 10 years after his service, you have to wonder why. Well, I know why. I absolutely know why. He's in their kitchen. But these black folks made it to the White House? What? And you know he's in Donald Trump's kitchen, making flapjacks. He's got some grits on the stove. I think he's got some biscuits in the oven. Donald Trump went to Europe and alluded to Barack Obama and Joe Biden during the G7. Talk about in your head. We have the great honor of talking with the next governor of the great state of California, Javier No, I'm kidding. Steve Hilton joins us next. Let's coalesce around this man and get him to Sacramento.

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3: 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And there were also government contractors and two Boeing employees in the plane as well. And he leaves behind a wife and

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8: 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We got the hot list. We have new producer number 706. We got news. 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

0: It's Wednesday. Another TRBS regular about to go gallivant around the world. Leave me in Bakersfield. Jennifer, to my immediate left, and Ryan Van Alstyne, owner-operators of Adaptive Networks, the team that keeps us on the air. How are you, people?
1: Doing well. How are you?
0: What? Are you eating liquefied broccoli? What is that you're drinking?
1: Oh, it's the greens and ginger drink at Jamba Juice. It's really good.
0: Mm, boy.
2: Sounds healthy. Delicious.
0: Yeah.
1: No, it's not really healthy.
0: Yeah, I don't drink anything green.
3: Healthy and delicious don't go together.
0: No, they really don't. They really, really don't. What are we focusing on? I've been pumping the folks up. This is part two of our four-part tutorial for business owners that are trying to learn what they don't know, what they should know, and why you should rely on these people at Adaptive Networks.
4: That's right. Thanks, Ralph. So last time we talked about the warning signs, right? Revolving door attacks, the same problems over and over again, and just that feeling of dread. Today we're going to talk about what IT should look like in 2026 and how to see if your provider's stuck in 2015 still.
0: Okay. What should your IT look like in the midst of 2026?
4: So in 2026, your IT provider usually should be looking at the new technologies, how they're being implemented, what the risks are to your business. Think about it this way. The world's changed a lot, right? We all made it through 2020, work from home, all these, drastic changes in how we work. And then, you fast forward a couple years and now we've got, AI. And AI is in almost everything. You can't go anywhere without hearing about AI and something. So what we're looking at is the threats have changed, the rules have changed, the tools have changed. Everything's changed. The question is the company protecting you? Have they changed with it, or are they still doing the same things they've been doing for the last 10 years?

0: what's your experience more times out of
1: more times than not they're doing the same things, sending those same invoices, and you're just kind of like, okay, you know, and you happily pay them. But the thing is, the problem with that is why it's so dangerous is you don't realize you're stuck in 2015 because it's familiar, because it's comfortable,
0: right?
1: So you as the customer, you're kind of doing some of the same things, and we're using AI, we're using ChatGPT, we're working into our workflows, and we're thinking we're good. But what you're not realizing is that there's a huge gap there still. There's a huge gap in security and compliance. So as we're introducing new powerful tools, we're widening this gap. And AI really just kind of broke that gap wide open. And so everybody's trying to play catch up, but they don't really know where to start. So that's kind of where we're starting to look right now.
2: I think a lot of it is, like, people don't realize that their systems are old until it's kind of too late and it's blown up in their face.
0: Yeah.
2: And then that's usually when I have to come in, especially, and like sit across the table from somebody, and they're not mad about the technology as much. It's just they're mad or embarrassed or scared, just that they didn't see it coming. They weren't warned. Nobody told them about this.
0: Right.
2: And so they don't want to be blindsided. You know, yeah. They want to protect themselves. They want to know they're protected, but of course they don't want to be blindsided.
0: It's like going to your mechanic and you finally go to a different mechanic and he says, they've just been changing a carburetor for the last 5 years.
1: Yep.
0: Just been giving you a new carburetor, and that's caused this problem that you didn't even know about. And you think everything's okay because you trust this guy, and you're being taken down the river.
1: Yeah. So the technical reality, let me give you the technical reality. So a business calls us, say they're frustrated about something small, you know, there's a slow computer, password reset, whatever. But we go in there and we find out real quick that they've been operating without any multi-factor authentication on their email. They've got backups that have never been tested, so they don't know if they can actually recover from a failure. And they've also got a cyber insurance renewal that's sitting on their desk that nobody knows what the requirements are. There's a whole list of requirements now that you have to do for cyber insurance. Nobody's even read.
0: Really?
1: Yeah, it happens all the time. But here's the bigger trap. It's not the cyber insurance policy that nobody's even read about, what you have to do as a client. It's actually those quiet exclusions that they put in there. You might not even be covered for the loss and not even know it. So you could be paying thousands of dollars a month for your insurance policy only to find out when the time comes and you need it, you're not covered.
0: Wow, how does that happen?
1: Well, what happens
0: is... Are these just bogus IT companies that aren't telling them what's going on, or are they just ignorant, or...
1: Well, sometimes the conversation just doesn't take the right course. So if I, as a client, go to my insurance broker, right, and my broker says, hey, you need cyber insurance. And you're like, that sounds great.
0: Course.
1: And they've kind of told me, yeah, you've got to have it. Well, they're not the technology expert. So they're not going to understand necessarily all the gaps in the technology and how you use it and if systems are upstream or they're downstream or what's covered. So let me give you an actual, example of what that looks like is we've run across, I've got a couple different examples, and one was a client that had cyber insurance, like they should,
0: right,
1: doing the responsible thing. They've had a policy, worked with their broker, done everything right. Well, the day comes when system goes down, system fails. It's not their system though. It's an upstream vendor.
0: Well, what does that mean?
1: Well, you got a software provider. Say that you run your entire business on Google.
0: Right.
1: Use Google Sheets or something like that.
0: Right.
1: And Google goes down, say, for 2 weeks for some reason. I know it would never happen with Google, but this is not Google. This is another vendor.
0: Sure.
1: They go down, but it wasn't a week. It wasn't two. It was a month. So they were without one of their core business systems for a month.
0: You've seen that happen?
1: I've seen it happen. Not with our client, but I've seen this happen. I've heard the horror stories. I know of these actually happening. And they find out they weren't covered for it. Just because there was one little exclusion in the policy that was like, hey, do you guys want this little bolt on? Nobody knew they needed it. So they never had it in their policy. They weren't covered. We've seen another.
0: That's tragic.
1: It's tragic.
0: Yeah. That really is.
1: It was a month. Business down for an entire
0: month. How
1: do they
0: run a business without IT for a month?
1: You hurt. It hurts. I mean, you call people, you got to pay those extra wages. People have to come in overtime. You make it work. I mean, businesses make it work.
0: You got no choice.
1: It's painful though.
0: Yeah.
1: Nobody, once you do that once, you're not going to do it twice.

0: that the truth?
1: So that's just one example right there.
2: Wow. We were, well, it's a similar situation. It has not IT, but an example, because insurance ultimately they don't want to pay out, right? That's their job.
0: Oh, yeah.
2: So for our honeymoon, we had booked first class tickets to Bali, very excited. Then we bought travel insurance, thinking we're, you know, responsible, we're doing the right thing. And 2020 hit, and that's when we were supposed to have our wedding and our honeymoon. And turns out global pandemics were excluded from travel insurance. And we didn't know this, and we had booked, you know, it was a foreign airline, not an American carrier, and we lost it all because it was, yeah, global pandemics were excluded. They shut their call center down. I mean, I was ticked. I was calling everybody I could to try to get, you know, some money back. And
1: she's getting senators, congressmen on the phone. I was not leaving any.
2: Yeah, I'm like, they touched down on American soil. They're subject to American laws. But but yeah, it was, I was mad. But it's, you know, imagine that this is not your vacation, right? Imagine this is your business. This is the
0: how
2: your
0: you
2: payroll.
0: Feed yourself. Yeah. Good. Googly.
2: Your employees,
0: they
2: your
0: depend
2: everybody.
0: On you. Yeah.
2: Yeah. And, you know, it's somebody, maybe they built their business. It's a 20-year-old business, and it's just, you know, they're hit with this giant bill, you know, and they're not covered. And it's, you know, the worst week of their life, and they thought they had a safety net. Turns out their safety net was full of holes. You know, it's a scary situation.
0: That
2: so our recommendation
0: really is
2: definitely to have your IT provider on the same side of the table as you when you're looking at these cyber insurance policies, making sure, you know, we do that with our clients is they'll send us their policy and we'll go through and make sure that their systems, you know, match what the policies cover.
1: Yeah. Ask a couple more questions and just make sure that, you know, last thing you want is to have the insurance and it just not cover you when you need it.
0: Yeah.
1: And you built a business around, you know, you built your business around mitigating risks. And it's like, okay, here's a risk. I saw it. I mitigated it, only to find out that you never actually mitigated the real risk, or you didn't see the most important piece of it. So
0: that's crazy.
1: Yeah, that's just a big one there. So
0: that's like driving your car and you finally get rear-ended and you think you're covered. And then, no, you're really not. You're going to pay for it yourself.
1: Like, you're only covered if you hit somebody, not if they hit you, right?
0: Exactly. Mm-hmm. Exactly.
1: Vice
0: crazy.
1: Versa. So. Yeah, and then the next one is we said that the tools have changed. One of the tools of change that everybody's talking about right now, we've mentioned a number of times, is AI. But I want to take a little bit different spin on how AI plays into if your provider is really doing the things we need to be doing in 2026, or if you're still stuck in the past. And what that really is at the end of the day is how we are addressing data. So what we used to do in the past is we protected your data. We protected it with backups. We protected the availability of your data. So we have data on systems, and obviously those systems go down. My data is no longer available. That's a problem. I can't work, right? Just like that example of their systems went down, their data was no longer available. And everybody does a good job of protecting that. We protect it with backups, and something happens, we restore from backup. But what a lot of people aren't really thinking about now in this AI era is the confidentiality of the data. So it's easy to protect the availability. Confidentiality is a totally different conversation. So now what we're thinking about is, how do we keep that data from leaving our systems? How do we keep it from leaving from a bad actor doing bad things, or even worse, a good person just trying to do their job better?
0: Yeah. Mm-hmm. Are they tapping into AI, or is AI providing that information?
2: A good example would be, like Ryan was saying, like it can be an employee that's maybe using ChatGPT,
0: right?
2: You know, the free version, trying to learn how to do their job fast, or trying to do their job faster,
0: just trying to
2: be
0: write
2: more
0: memos
2: efficient
0: or something.
2: Yeah, nothing malicious, right? Mm-hmm. They're just trying to help out, and now you're exposed. You know, you have customer information, or you have different information that's now on the free ChatGPT. It's not protected, and you know your data and your information is exposed. And that employee, you know, wasn't trying to do anything bad. They just didn't know what they were exposing the company to. And ultimately, the business owner is the one that's going to have to make those phone calls and you know, pay the ultimate price if needed,
0: right?
2: You know, if they have to.
0: And you guys can stave that off before it even occurs.
1: We are.

0: We are working with methods to stave that off before it occurs.
1: Yes.
0: There's a multitude of ways, from training employees to locking down sensitive data, making sure it's only available to the people that need that data. There's many, many different ways and new methods that are being developed right now because, you know, as an individual, if I've got, you know, a whole bunch of data in front of me, I might not know where it all is, right? So there's a little bit of like security by obscurity. I just don't know where it is, therefore the data is not available to me.
1: Yeah.
0: But when you throw an AI at it, it can go thumb through all that data and just get the cliff notes of it in, you know, seconds now. And then all of a sudden it's looking at payroll data for employees and you're not in the payroll department, et cetera. And so we start seeing these data hygiene practices that nobody really paid too much attention to. All of a sudden they're coming to the forefront. So the stuff that's not as exciting is where a lot of the risk now lives, you know, in that data and making sure it doesn't get exposed to the wrong people.
1: And isn't the employee putting himself at risk? Because now he's digging around in places that he didn't mean to. But if I go into our IT and I stumble into our payroll, I'm going to be called into HR. Like, what the hell are you doing, Ralph?
0: You could. You go look at the logs and you go, hey, why does it show that, you know, Johnny over there was messing around in these folders?
1: Yeah.
0: It could just be something, you know, on his computer, the AI just going and, you know, working through them. So
1: yeah.
0: Those are the modern problems that we now have to address and businesses have to think about.
1: That is incredible. That is incredible. I'm running out of time. I will leave you to sum this thing up and tell the folks why they should jump on Adaptive Networks as American General Media has.
0: Yeah. So if you find you're in any of those positions and you're just wondering, like, are my guys keeping up? Are they really, you know, are they up to snuff on, you know, all the new AI developments and cybersecurity and compliance? If you're wondering, you know, then start asking some questions. One of the easy questions you can ask, and I'll just leave with this, is this you can do as a business owner, not a cybersecurity expert, not a technical person. Just ask your IT provider, hey, if we had a serious cyber attack, walk me through step by step what we would do. Not do we have backups, not are we protected, but walk me through what actually happens day zero of that cyber attack. I want to understand how we come out the other side relatively unscathed. I want to make sure that my business is successful after a cyber attack. And that's something you can do tomorrow morning. Just pick up the phone, give them a call and say, hey, I want to understand this. Have you guys played it out? Do you have a plan? What's your plan for my business? And I think a lot of people will be surprised when they make that call, because I don't think a lot of people have the answer to that.
2: And you're listening for specifics to that answer.
1: And then when you get off the phone, dial 661-241-0638, speak to one of the Van Alsteins, and get with a real team. Get with a real team that's going to stave off the problem before it occurs, just like we have. I've stressed this every time I talk about these folks. We're a radio station. We absolutely depend on our IT. And again, that's why we got in bed, figuratively speaking, with the folks at Adaptive Networks. Now, the real question that everybody wants to know, where are you going now?
2: Actually, so this is pretty cool. We are going to a conference, an IT conference in Nashville. So we are bringing the family. We're going to make a little miniature trip out of it, vacation out of it. But this is a really cool conference. It's with, you know, among the top 5% MSPs globally.
1: Really?
2: And Adaptive Networks is there. You know, we are among the top, you know, globally. And we certainly, you know, of course, in my opinion, are here locally. I think we're the best MSP, you know, in Kern County.
1: Clearly.
2: Yeah, maybe not the biggest yet, but certainly the best. And so, you know, we go and we get to talk to these other MSPs and see what they're doing, what threats they've seen coming, and trying to stay ahead of the game and see what's coming, you know, after the businesses in the big cities.
1: Ever had grits?
2: No.
0: No, I don't think so.
1: Gotta have shrimp and grits.
0: Shrimp and grits.
1: Well, I would have shrimp. I would have eggs and grits and bacon. That's traditional, but
0: okay. For
1: folks that are trying to get used to it, try shrimp and grits. Little butter, little salt.
0: Okay.
1: You'll love it.
2: All right.
1: I love it. My sister was born in Nashville. Yeah. Oh, great town. You're gonna have a lot of
0: fun. Yeah. Grain, right? Grits. Yeah. They're grain.
1: Grits. Yeah. It's like kind of like oatmeal, but not really.
0: Okay.
1: Little, what's the word I'm looking for, Chris?
2: Grainier.
1: Yeah, a little grainier. Okay. Exactly.
0: We'll give it a try.
1: Shrimp and grits, trust me. But throw the butter in there and just a pinch of salt.
0: Okay.
2: All right.
1: Trust me.

0: 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We'll check the board real quick, and then we're off to Italy, where another regular is gallivanting around the world. We'll talk with Nick Gregone about the U.S. Open, where local boy Adam Shaw is getting ready to tee it up tomorrow at Shinnecock Hills. Quick timeout. Coming right back. 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
0: 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Barack Obama, whom I never voted for, and I don't think did a whole lot for the black community, was a decent president, given the fact that he was the Jackie Robinson of politics.
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4: 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We got the hot list. We have new producer number 706. We got news. We got traffic and weather. 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

I love them. Really cute couple. On their way to Nashville. Lived there for about 3 or 4 years. I don't remember a thing from Nashville. I'm 4 years older than my sister, and she was born there, so I was 4 years old, and I think we left when I was, Teresa was born in 66. So yeah, we left that year after my sister was born. My dad was there going to Meharry Medical School, and

0: moved to New York. From there, St. Albans, Queens, where my dad was stationed. And we lived there till like 70, 71, and then moved to Cerritos, California. And lived right on the corner from the Sewsbury's and the Williamses. And where we had lived with the Williams, we were next door neighbors to the Williamses on the base. And then, like I said, I've always, whenever I allude to my parents, I just think it's an amazing story about these group of doctors that got together and basically spent their whole lives together. They went to med school together, they served in the Navy together. They all moved from New York to Los Angeles, and we lived in the same neighborhood, the three families, the Sewsbury's, the Williamses, and the Baileys. And then they all started making money about the same time because they were all going through their internships and their residencies at the same time, not making any money. And then about 30, 31, when I'm like 10 or 11, and I get catapulted into private school out of Joe A. Gonzalez Elementary to the Buckley School, where I'm sitting next to Michael Landon's daughter and Quinn Martin's son, and John Cable's son is in the back of the room. And part of the group went to Palos Verdes. We went to Ladera. Then my family finally moved up to the South Bay. But it's an amazing story how these guys all stood together. And I'll tell you, that's the only time during my dad's funeral that I cried. I got through my nephew's eulogy. I got through my eulogy. In fact, my eulogy was fun. I told the story about how the last time I really sat down with my dad was at one of my nephews, my oldest nephew, Chris, who's now damn near 40. We were at his Little League game with Roxanne. And my dad was saying, my dad had lost a lot of weight. And he was sitting in front of us, Roxanne, we were on the bleachers. And he was sitting in front of us. And you know how you lean forward and, you know, the shirt kind of rolls up and you can see the crease of your underwear. And my dad had on these red hot kind of bikini looking underwear. And I didn't catch it. I'm not looking at my dad's ass. But Roxanne kind of elbowed me in the ribs and was like, and I looked at this, these bright red drawers that my dad had on. And I was like, should I give him a hard time? She was like, no. Should I give him a hard time? Ralph, don't do it. Hey, Pop, those are some sexy draws you got on there. And I swear to God, this is what my dad did. This is what my dad did. Just kept watching the game. Just kind of looked at me like, boy, I brought you in this world. I take you out right in front of your girlfriend. Looked at me like, really? You're 34 years old, 33 years old, you talk about my draws. Boy, focus. We headed to the four. We're off to, where are we off to? Italy? Italia? Talk with our good friend Nick Gragone as the 126th U.S. Open, including local boy Madhav Shah, gets underway in the morning.
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3: Or from Town Hall, I'm Jason Walker. Midterm elections for Congress, deciding who represents each state in the House and which party controls the Senate and House for the next 2 years. All 435 House seats, of course, are up, while about one-third of the Senate seats also on the ballot. Coming up in November, the midterms. Recent polling suggesting Democrats had the momentum, though some surveys show the lead shrinking and gone. On Capitol Hill, House Speaker Mike Johnson says he's confident the GOP will hold on to their majority.
4: We've got great candidates, an extraordinary record to run on, a great environment, and meanwhile, the Democrats are going stock raving mad. As you can see, there's an insurgent left has taken over the Democrat Party. The Marxists are taking control. They're openly running as socialists and anti-Semites and everything else. And I really, really like our chances in the fall. I'm convinced we're going to win.
3: Heat wave gripping a large part of Europe. Highs of 104 to 108 degrees in France, Spain, and Italy. And forecasters say, watch out, Monday may be even worse. This is the sun's time to shine. Sunday, the longest day of the year in the Northern Hemisphere.
5: The summer solstice this Sunday marks the longest day of the year in the Northern Hemisphere. In the start

0: Just about every one of my regulars is on vacation.
1: Well,
0: Teresa Golden doesn't come back till July.
1: Well, she's gone for like, what, 2 months?
0: Yeah, she's gone. She doesn't come back till
1: July. I can only afford 2 weeks, Ralph.
0: Yeah.
1: That's what I said. That's the difference between us, me and the Golden.
0: Well, that's what I said about a week ago. I said, I need to find less lucrative guests. The Van Alsteins are going to Nashville.
1: Well, that's still in America. That means they only have a 4-hour flight instead of 13 hours.
0: True. Do you want to talk about your vacation?
1: Oh, no. We flew to the British Isles. We flew to London and was cruised around for 12 days and got a plane and flew home.
0: I hate you. What, Ralph? We just went to London and we just went to... That's a big deal, Mike.
1: Well, that's our once a year.
0: I'm going to El Segundo this summer. You know what I'm saying? That's a big
1: deal.
0: Well,
1: Ralph, as we get older, we were able... You have no kids. You have no anything. And,
0: no, I'm going to Vegas. I'm going to the Golden Nugget.
1: But we went back. We went on a big ship where there were like 1,200 people on it.
0: You like that?
1: No.
0: Thank you.
1: It was a nice cruise. I mean, don't get me wrong.
0: Right.
1: It was a nice cruise. The food was great. They had like 6 restaurants.
0: Yeah.
1: They had like from a cafeteria and a dining room. Then they had 4 specialty restaurants so you could go around and get like an Italian and a French and an Asian and pick your dinners and do that.
0: Yeah.
1: And it started out in London, went up to like Edinburgh, Scotland, and all the way around. The only problem we had bad weather. We couldn't get off the boat. The waves were so, you know, because we have to dock. And we had these little ferry boats, these little dinghies that kind of take us in. And the waves were like 3-4 feet high.
0: Really?
1: So they said, we're not going anywhere today.
0: Good.
1: We just kind of sat there for the day, though, because they have a schedule.
0: Could you feel it on the boat?
1: A little bit. Not bad.
0: Yeah, okay.
1: Not bad.
0: Okay.
1: But I mean, no, not a little bit, not bad. And we went to these little ports like Cork and all these little towns and walked around, because I'd see what little British towns were and Scottish towns and Wales towns. And it was nice. It was a nice trip.
0: Yeah. What was the highlight?
1: The highlight.
0: Yeah. Anything take your breath away?
1: No, I don't think it was a highlight. I mean, you just go around and see the neighborhood, you see things. We didn't take any real big excursions.
0: Did you go into London?
1: No, we just flew in and out.
0: No, well, that sucks.
1: One of the couple stayed a couple days because they had some family live in London. But no, we just, this time, we've done that before, to go early or stay late an extra couple days. But this was 12 days instead of 7.
0: Yeah.
1: So it was 12 days time to come home.
0: That's a long time on a boat.
1: It went by really fast.
0: Yeah.
1: It really went by fast. And, you know, cruising is a great vacation, but we basically decided going back to the rivers. The river boats, you see like Viking, they talk about the river cruises.
0: Yeah.
1: 150 people. There's one dining room, one bar.
0: Yeah.
1: I think this place had 7 bars in it. It had a pool.
0: Casino?
1: It had a casino.
0: Did you gamble at all?
1: No.
0: Not at all?
1: Not one bit.
0: Oh, Lord.
1: But anyway, it's a nice ship. I mean, it was good. But when you're getting on and off the boat with 1,200 people trying to get off the boat at the same time.
0: Yeah, it must be a pain in the butt.
1: A couple days they were. Yeah, sometimes, because some people get up early and we get up later. But that was fine. And they had these little dinghies that could hold like 100, 150 people. You run back and forth like a water taxi. It was kind of the rescue boats, you know, they have. They were all enclosed.
0: Oh, yeah, there's like 100 people.
1: Oh, they squeeze you in like sardines. You are literally like this, and you're shoulder to shoulder. And it was good. It was different. We haven't done a big boat like that in a long time. But we were already talking for next year, what river do we have left to go back to river cruises? Because it's just
0: a little more quaint.
1: More quaint. I mean, it used to be years ago when we did a couple big cruises, you know, you dress up at night. Nobody dresses up.
0: No, you can't.
1: Everybody, nobody.
0: It's the 21st century.
1: And I would say the average age on this boat was well over 60. There were probably, I saw one kid.
0: Yeah.
1: One kid.

0: Well, that's a good thing. That's what I like about Vegas, because Vegas, at the quality restaurants, people still get dressed. At the quality restaurants.
1: Yes.
0: You know what I'm saying?
1: Yeah.
0: All right, let's get to work. The county is suing the city over these sewer rates. I think it's absolutely brilliant. I can't get any of my dear friends on the Board of Supervisors to return my text and come on the program. But nevertheless, what are your thoughts, sir?
2: Well, this is basically a closed session. Litigation is closed session. They never talk about that publicly.
0: I understand, but they could break down some of the factors.
2: Well, basically, the factor they're saying is the city did not purport. The city has a double system, stormwater and sewer water going together.
0: Right.
2: And they're charging sewer rates for the stormwater, which you don't have to really you don't have to treat stormwater. You just kind of put it in and it goes
0: in
2: out.
0: In a sump. Yeah.
2: It goes in a sump. But it's all going through the same pipes in the same system. And that's what I read in the paper. That was one of their things. And the real fact was the county did not, by the time the city told the county and they were doing it, the county could not do the 218 process for their citizens. They have to do a vote just like the county did, like the city did.
0: Right.
2: And there was no time left to get it done by July 1. So I think that's part of the suit, too. I have not read the suit, but it seems like the city just did what they wanted to do.
0: Yep.
2: And for the whatever the number of customers there are, you know, said, hey, here's the bill. Wait a second.
0: Basically, reading between the lines, the county basically says, we can figure out a better way to do this.
2: Everybody could figure out better ways to do it than what they did.
0: Why is our municipal government so inept? And I'm being kind.
2: Everything flows to the council.
0: Through the staff. And then it's rubber stamped
2: the staff,
0: by the part-time council members.
2: Mr. Clegg is very aware he has to keep four councilmen happy all the time. That's his job. Not all seven. You just need four. And so the
0: fact
2: is,
0: that's why Alan Tandy was an effective city manager. As much of an ass as he was, he didn't give a damn about those people. He was like the director on, he was like Alfred Hitchcock. He used to treat his actors like cattle. He didn't give a damn. He'll do what we say. Am I not right about that?
2: I would think it's a good generalization.
0: Thank you.
2: That Alan Tandy
0: didn't give a
2: was
0: doggone
2: lord and master.
0: Damn right.
2: And he controlled by, you know, if you voted against Alan Tandy, there was a vote, it was 6-1. A guy said, I just couldn't vote for it. And for 6 months, you know, they make referrals at the end of the meeting to do this. He didn't get one referral done. So you learn that that's how the politics were played then. Mr. Clegg doesn't play that way. He's a different.
0: I don't mind you playing that way. We just needed a benevolent dictator, and Alan was not a benevolent dictator. You know what I'm saying? But I don't mind a municipal dictator. I really don't. I really don't. I think to cut through the weeds and to get rid of the staff and to stop dealing with these idiotic council members who are just simply trying to use this as a stepping stone to go to Sacramento, I don't mind a guy who says, this is the way we're going to do it. But we needed a benevolent guy who didn't believe in his press clippings and didn't get the passes that Alan got, the thing at the hockey game, blowing into the cop's hands with a DUI, which all of us would have gone to jail for. That's the problem with a dictator. Because there's no way in human nature you can have that kind of power that he had and not it go to your head. You would have to be an incredibly superior human being not to think, this is my doggone city. And I'll put my feet up at a hockey game if I want to. What you gonna do about it?
2: That's why.
0: You know what I'm saying?
2: That is why when you look virtually all of the major cities, large cities, eventually gravitate to a strong mayor.
0: That's all I'm saying. How long have I been screaming, let's get a charter?
2: You have to change the charter.
0: Let's go.
2: And elect a strong mayor who's like, council, he doesn't vote with the council. He's the executor. He is
0: the overseer.
2: He's just like the president or the governor.
0: Mm-hmm.
2: He's the one.

0: who hires people and makes appointments instead of the city manager, and he's voted for by every but person in the city.
1: Why are we against that?
0: I have no idea. I have no idea. Probably because anyone that strong, they don't like the idea of the concept, because we've always had benevolent mayors like Harvey Hall, and now Mayor Goh.
1: Bob Price. Back in the day.
0: They were diplomats. They weren't administrators.
1: No.
0: They weren't running the show.
1: Harvey Hall was a PR guy and was brilliant at it.
0: Well, so is Mayor Goh. She posts more pictures than Carter's Got Pills. She has to have the world record for the most pictures ever put on.
1: And the most appearances at an event by any human being I've ever seen in my life.
0: 3, 4, 5 a day.
1: Yeah. Yeah, you'll see
0: her. She goes to every ribbon cutting just like Harvey did. Mm-hmm. She goes to all the events in town. I don't care what nonprofit's doing it. She's there. She is the, I say benevolent, but she handles public comment like a dictator. That's her only place. You know, when the 20 minutes is up, she cuts people off, and I'm still waiting for somebody to sue.
1: Really? JR should have sued.
0: That would have been great. No, you publicity. Can reduce the time. That is legal. Yeah. You can go from 2 minutes to a minute to let everybody speak.
1: Yeah.
0: You know, you figure there's 10 people left and there's 10 minutes on the clock. You can say, okay, we're going to cut everybody to a minute. You can do that. That's legal. I've seen that
1: happen.
0: What
1: would you have grounds to sue for then?
0: What happens is when there's, say, 14 people to talk, 15 people to talk, and 10 or 11 of them get to talk and you run out of time.
1: That's actionable?
0: Well, just she kind of asks him, all she does instead of allowing him to talk, are you for or against?
1: Really?
0: For, against. Okay, that's it. Like two words.
1: All right.
0: That's why at the meetings that I've seen under these new rules that they're working under. And the fact that people have the right to talk.
1: Yeah.
0: And 2 minutes is nothing. If you want to be an elected official and you can't give a person who comes all the way down to City Hall, sits there for a long time to talk, you can't give them 2 minutes to talk?
1: I agree.
0: Why did you run for office?
1: Mike Turnipseed has returned from vacation. So let's get back to brass tacks. Is the county, take a shot, speculate about this suit. Is it going to get up on the ground? Can the county come in? And
0: they hired a pretty prominent firm to do the case.
1: Local?
0: No.
1: Big time?
0: Specialty.
1: Yeah. Yeah.
0: Sewers have their own universe.
1: Legislative or legal.
0: Stuff like that. Prop 218 is its own little world.
1: Yeah.
0: And then some lawyers specialize in 218 and on both sides. And there's been some very big lawsuits over that about how 218 is interpreted and how it works.
1: Okay. All right. Anything else going on before I let you go on your big debut back?
0: Just took like 3 days to get my clock back. And
1: Yeah,
0: but other than that, no, it's fine. Just going through the mail and seeing what's going on. And
1: have you been paying attention to Epic Fury and this page and a half MOU, this Memo of Understanding?
0: Have you ever heard of any peace treaty that's a page and a half?
1: Dude, Republicans don't even like this. No, I've got
0: they
1: some,
0: don't. I mean,
1: I've got some Trey Gowdy audio where he's like, They won.
0: They won.
1: He capitulated.
0: No, he completely capitulated. And now he's trying to blame Vance for negotiating the contract.
1: And what's crazy is he said that jokingly. Like
0: I
1: a couple
0: don't think
1: of days
0: he was
1: ago.
0: Joking.
1: When he said that
0: and
1: at
0: Rubio
1: the G7.
0: Isn't saying a word.
1: That is amazing. And that is telling.
0: No,
1: that is
0: he
1: very
0: is smart.
1: Telling. It is.
0: I'm not.
1: He don't want
0: I'm not
1: to do
0: touching
1: this
0: yep. stinky excrement with a 10-foot pole.
1: I mean, what did we win?
0: Nothing.
1: Absolutely nothing.
0: How many billions of dollars did we?
1: Billions
0: spend?
1: Of dollars. 13 servicemen gone, and
0: yeah,
1: and we've provided them leverage that they now have that they are aware of now, and that is the Strait of Hormuz.
0: And when he, you know, and this is just defense because everybody thinks they're the greatest president of all time. Just ask him, right?
1: Yeah.
0: Biden thought it. Bush thought it. Clinton thought it. They all thought they were the greatest. But when you look at the runs that are

0: things, a two theater war, and organizing the industrial might, you know.
1: I thought the last thing a president wants is to be a war president. But I think he got a sugar high after Venezuela. And I think he thought this would really be easy. A country just a little bigger than Texas, come on. This will be easy, just like Venezuela. And then they were just ad-libbing. After day two, they were ad-libbing this thing every single day, in my opinion.
0: Venezuela happened because there was no military response.
1: Right.
0: Why was there no military response?
1: Because they.
0: I read from more than one, what you read clippings, the CIA had been there 6 months. They cut a deal with the army that when we the president gets gone, we'll have elections, and they would not just take over militarily, but they could pick their candidate and get elected, and we wouldn't fight it.
1: The woman that gave him the, was it the woman that gave him the Nobel Peace Prize?
0: I don't really pay attention, but the idea was that the military, you don't mess with this, we're going to get rid of him. The military didn't like him anyway.
1: That's what I just said.
0: Yeah, so the point was, do what you want afterwards. We're going to get rid of this guy.
1: Welcome home, Michael. What are you doing Saturday?
0: Catching up still.
1: Your time to buy lunch.
0: You know, when I don't.
1: Your time to buy lunch. Let's go.
0: I don't.
1: 8:30, 9 o'clock.
0: We'll see, but I doubt it.
1: Come on, I'll have you home by 2 o'clock.
0: You said that the last time. I went to get him like 3:30.
1: Well, with the fixed county.
0: Oh, well, we had a really slow foursome ahead of us, remember?
1: Yes, we did.
0: It took us like 4 hours and 45 minutes instead of 3 hours and 45 minutes.
1: That's very rare. Sam and I did it in 3.5 last Sunday.
0: That's good. That should be what you should do. You should be 3.5.
1: Inside of 4. Yep.
0: That's the club kind of. That's the thing. People move along and they don't delay, but those guys were all taking 20 minutes to decide how to putt a 2-foot putt.
1: The PGA has ruined recreational golf. Mike Turnipseed, everybody. Quick timeout. Our money man, Daniel Petrie, at the bottom of the hour. Then Jin Park. Speaking of BCC, the head pro at Bakersfield Country Club, will check in on how our local boy, Manav Shah, is doing in the 126th U.S. Open. That's all coming up next. 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

0: Want to thank Mr. Turnipseed. He even bought me a gift. Not really. He found something from his golf tournament and gave it to me. And we don't even know what it is, really.
1: It's a
0: distances to front, center, back of the green. Oh, it's a rangefinder. Why didn't you say that then?
1: Read the box.
0: That's not what you said. You didn't say it was a rangefinder. Golf buddy. I've never seen this. So what do? I just attach this to my hat?
2: You charge it and clip it on your belt or wherever you
0: or my hat or something. Just put it right there.
3: Yeah, clip it somewhere.
2: You could.
0: Wow, that's pretty cool, yeah, actually.
2: There's a charger in there and everything, a cable. And it picks up your golf course.
0: I'll charge it right here. Where is it? Where's the charger?
2: It's there someplace.
0: Oh, well. Well, thank you, sir. Appreciate that.
2: Yeah, I found this that I don't use them, so.
0: Since I'm thumping the ball so far, I'm going to need to know my distances. Quick timeout. We're headed to the back half of the hour. It's time for our money man, Daniel Petrie. And then at the top of the hour, we're headed to the Northeast to Bakersfield Country Club. Jim Park, the head pro and a very dear friend of Manav Shah. Manav is 2 over par after 8 holes. He's on the back 9, so he's playing 18, meaning he's just 5 shots off the lead. If he can make just a couple of birdies.
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11: Hey folks, Jeff Salters here, noted barbecue guy. That's right, Bakersfield's best barbecue. And I'm here with my good friend Michael Benz. You know him as

0: Hey folks, it's Michael Binge, noted barbecue connoisseur. So I'm going to do a little on-the-spot interview here. Michael Binge, you come here once, twice a year now. You get to come hang out, your family's here. And every time you come, I know you always get you just a grip of barbecue. So Michael Binge, what's your favorite Salty's barbecue item?
1: Well, you know, bud, I have to get a bunch of food because I got a big family out here. So we always load up on family packs. Could be two, could be three, but then we have to get extra bread and extra sides and spicy mac and cheese and the green beans. They absolutely love that stuff. So you know what I'll be doing? I'll be doing that tomorrow night.
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0: It's a Thursday. Time to end the 21st at Oak. The offices of Messmaker and Petrie Wealth Advisors, Mr. Daniel Petrie. How are you, sir?
1: I am well, and I am not on vacation.
0: You are one of the few.
2: What is wrong with us, Ralph?
0: Y'all make too much money. I got a bunch of rich regulars who can take 2-3 weeks during the summer and go to the London Isles and Japan and Nashville, and I'm going to El Segundo.
2: El Segundo.
0: Bye, Mike. Bye, Ralph. Mike Turnipseed, everybody.
2: Turnipseed. Where did he go?
0: He went to the London Isles and Wales and
3: British
0: Isles, excuse me. What did I say? What did I say?
2: London Isles?
0: London Isles? Yeah, that's crazy.
2: Wales. London Isles. Scotland. I thought maybe it was next to the London Tower or something.
0: Yeah. No, the British Isles. We talked about this before he left. There are several names. What's the difference between the British Isles, Great Britain? That's about it. I don't know. The United Kingdom. I mean, it's got so many damn different names. So many different names. Anyway, you have to be cautiously happy.
2: Why is that?
0: Because there is a National Basketball Association rumor flying around.
2: That we got Giannis.
0: That's what I heard.
2: The Greek freak.
0: The Greek freak. Now, the issue is, can you get him to play 60, 70 games? That's the key.
2: Is he healthy?
0: Is he healthy?
2: Because he played his heart out for Milwaukee when he was.
0: Yes, he did. But he hasn't played in 60 games in 4 years.
2: You know,
0: that's crazy.
2: I would hate to be an executive because there's just so many question marks.
0: Yeah.
2: You don't know what you're going to get. You don't know how well they'll blend in. You don't know the people you give up. Maybe you go backwards instead of forwards.
0: Are you willing to give up Jaylen Brown for Giannis?
2: You know, it tears me a little bit. If we get the Giannis from, 5 years ago, yeah.
0: Yeah, true. True. But if he comes in and plays 40 games, it's been a bust.
2: Because
0: Jaylen Brown, I thought, was the MVP last year. I really did.
2: It's hard with the two Jasons.
0: Yeah. There was no way in the world I thought that they were going to be able to keep their head above water without Tatum.
2: And they did.
0: He carried him. Jaylen Brown carried him. Absolutely.
2: In a different way, but he did carry him.
0: Yes, he did.
2: I'm fascinated to see what we do. And you know, my Red Sox are so terrible right now.
0: Yeah, I wasn't going to bring that up. I wasn't going to bring it up.
2: And they tease me. It's like, oh, we got some pitching, but we only had 2 hits, so how do you win? You know. Or, oh, my gosh, we scored 5 runs, but we happen to give up 7, so, yeah. You know, we lose again.

0: So there's been a dramatic turn of events. The president says we're signing this thing on Friday in Geneva. He's released the MOU, the Memo of Understanding, and nobody likes it. How does the economy like it?
1: I think they like the fact that it, of course, they're assuming that it will be over. There's a lot to assume there. You know, you would think it wouldn't be that difficult to misinterpret a page and a half, but Iran seems to be already doing that. Like, it means this.
0: Well, exactly. That's why it can't be a page and a half. That's why the JCPOA took almost a year to form. That's why the JCPOA was filled with pages, because particularly with the Iranians, you have to dot every I, you have to cross every T, because they're going to do their very, very best to finagle out of a deal.
1: Do you think that that failed? Okay, I know Trump took us out of it, but it seemed to me like it was failing before that.
0: What do you mean?
1: The Barak deal with Iran.
0: The JCPOA?
1: Yeah.
0: I just don't think it went farther, went further enough, was my issue.
1: It was okay, but it just didn't. It didn't rein them in enough.
0: No, and it had a sunset on it.
1: Which, in a way, is a failure, I suppose.
0: That's why everybody dogged it. But the reality is, the JCPOA, and this is the first time I've ever said this, is light years better than this idiot agreement that we are about to sign. Because basically, we're signing an agreement to talk about an agreement in 60 days.
1: We don't quite know what the agreement... We know what they're saying will be in the agreement.
0: Right.
1: But we don't know what the agreement will be.
0: And even the Iranians are denying some of what the president is claiming that they've already signed off on.
1: Yeah.
0: And again, just to remind everybody, that's why I've been stressing, you got to play these things straight.
1: Yeah, I know.
0: This isn't a campaign. This isn't a debate.
1: From the beginning.
0: Yes, you got to play it straight. Because then they're going to call your bluff. The country, we look stupid. We look like we got taken, in my opinion.
1: I'm crossing my fingers that when they finally do sign a real document, that it will be better.
0: I don't see how.
1: I know, I'm crossing my fingers.
0: Yeah.
1: You know, part of me wonders, and this is sad because I hate the thought of it, but it almost seems to me like, as it is now, we just got to go in there and bomb them every 5, 7, 9, 10 years. I don't know what it
0: is.
1: And kind of push them back so they don't get a nuke. And
0: I think we recognize that, at least I did, that either this was going to make him the greatest president since Abraham Lincoln, if he could actually change behavior, not regimes necessarily, because that was a stupid goal. That was an idiotic goal. But if we could just moderate their behavior. And I suppose this $300 billion is the carrot that's supposed to do that. But I'm sorry, I don't like the idea, and I don't give a damn that it's not coming out of our pockets, because the money that Barack Obama gave them didn't come out of our pockets. That was frozen assets. That was their money.
1: If only we could have had the people. I think they were really hoping that people would rise up, but I don't know
0: we talked
1: how
0: about
1: they get brutalized.
0: Yeah, we talked about that with Howard. They gave guns, and the Kurds took them.
1: Yeah, I mean,
0: they can't win.
1: I know it.
0: And that's the other problem I have with the $300 billion. Yeah, they're going to behave enough to get that money back. But once they get that money, Daniel, do you think they're really going to build apartment buildings and homes for the people that they've slaughtered? The tens of thousands of people that they've slaughtered in the past? Do you really think they're going to take that $300 billion and worry about their peeps? I doubt it. I doubt it very seriously.
1: No.
0: I mean, if you're capable of killing thousands of your own people,
1: they're going to go right back to doing what they wanted.
0: Right back to their old script. Right back.
1: Leads me to believe, and we're going to have to bomb them again. If we can even get away with that. I mean, I suppose you could have a president in power that would say, no, I don't want to. I don't care what, you know.
0: How could another president go down this route?
1: Yeah, I don't know.
0: Unless he had, hard intel that they are a day away from a nuclear weapon and could make the case to the American people.
1: Yeah,
0: there's no way you could go in without making a case before the American people.
1: You have to make the case.
0: Yes.
1: Hopefully the supervision of their activities

0: activities will be so boldened in the deal that, but I don't know why they would ever. What is their incentive to sign off on something like
1: that? Nothing. Nothing whatsoever. Just biding time. They'll sign the paper, and that gives them 2 months.
0: Yeah.
1: That gives them 2 months, and they'll rebuild drones. They'll get some drones from Vladimir Putin, even though the president thanked Xi and Putin, which I didn't understand either. But they're flooding them with drones. They're giving them the technology at minimum.
0: Do you think it made them stronger? Because I hear that argument from some people that they think it made them stronger.
1: Yes, they have leverage. Ugh. They control those companies, no matter what Trump says, and no matter what military we put in the Strait of Hormuz, those billion-dollar companies
0: won't go through there
1: if there's some fear that there are mines in that strait. And that's all they have to say. They don't have to lay them down. They don't have to lay them down. They can just say, you know, last night we laid them down.
0: Fake it, Will.
1: We got about 57 mines in the strait. And if you're an insurance company, you're not going to okay that.
0: Yeah.
1: You're just not.
0: No. Put your anchor down and stay put.
1: Damn Skippy. Damn Skippy.
0: What a mess.
1: It is a mess. It really is. Go ahead.
0: I was going to say, sometimes I wonder if we couldn't just, Israel will support you in any way you can, just go do what you got to do. But
1: and that's another issue.
0: That might be more
1: Israel.
0: Possible. Yeah.
1: We signed an agreement and didn't even show it to Benjamin Netanyahu. And as if they're really going to stop chasing Hezbollah in Lebanon.
0: Yeah, there's a lot of argument. Iran says this means Israel not only has to get out, but quit bombing them, and nothing about Hezbollah stop throwing rockets at
1: Exactly.
0: Israel. And we can't expect Israel not to defend themselves, because what a mess.
1: It really truly is. It truly, truly is. I've got some audio I'm going to play from some staunch conservative Republicans who think that this is an absolute disaster. Trey Gowdy and Batya Unger Sargon, who I love.
0: Some people think that it'll blow up and we're going to have a bigger issue over there.
1: I wouldn't be surprised at this point. I have no idea, Daniel. I'm just not that smart.
0: It sure seems like Iran doesn't quite care. I mean, they don't mind if it's a bigger issue. Because
1: no, they don't. No, they don't.
0: I just don't. How do you? I liken it to Ralph Bailey's going to die in a week, and I go to Ralph and I say, "Give me all your money, or I'm going to shoot you." And you're like, "Go ahead, I don't care." You know, I'm dead in a week.
1: Yeah,
0: they don't care.
1: I think they care about that $300 billion. I think that's the only thing that's dragging them to the table.
0: The economic sanctions on the Strait was effective. But again, I kind of agree with you. It's like, well, this didn't work. What do we do now? Let's try this. That didn't work. Let's try this. The sanctions were effective. I think it brought them to the table.
1: Yeah, I think so, too. Let's take a look.
0: How do you keep doing it? Go ahead.
1: Yeah, let's take a look at the deficit and the economy. I'm running out of time.
0: Deficit went up another little over $29 billion. We are going to hit, I ran the numbers today because I was curious. I think we'll be at $40 trillion by the end of the year.
1: We predicted that.
0: I know it.
1: We predicted that.
0: It'll be close, but I think we'll be over if things continue as they are.
1: Do people get any? I don't think even I have a grasp for how much money that really is.
0: No, I don't even think people. We've been living with the deficit for so long that everybody assumes it doesn't matter.
1: $40 trillion.
0: It will matter.
1: I mean, it would take decades to knock that down.
0: It's almost like Ralph Bailey lives extravagantly, but he can cover all his debts. Well, what happens if his debts go up 10%, 20%, 30%? How long? You know.
1: Unbelievable.
0: It will end ugly if we don't do anything about it. I know we keep saying this, but nobody seems to want to do anything about it.
1: Nope. Not one inclination. Not one.
0: And again, it's equivalent to, okay, well, Ralph Bailey lives extravagantly, but he can afford it. He's fine. What if his, you know, what if things go up? What if the rate on his mortgage doubles? You know, can he afford that payment? And then all of a sudden, it is a problem.
1: Yeah.
0: What do you do?
1: Where is Calvin Coolidge when we need him? Who left office with a completely balanced budget?
0: Isn't that
1: 1928?
0: Seems absurd.
1: Doesn't it? Almost 100 years ago. Cool
0: cow. How much money has gone to warfare since that time?
1: Oh, my God. It's amazing.

0: feasible.
1: Added that up, it would be
0: in the trillions. It'd be in the trillions.
1: It'd be crazy. Absolutely. How many wars have we had?
0: Since Cool Cal, World War II, Korea,
1: Vietnam,
0: Persian Gulf,
1: quite
0: Afghanistan.
1: A few.
0: Yeah, we've had close to 10. Close to 10 times we put men in harm's way.
1: And they don't get cheap. Those bombs are not,
0: And we've now got to rebuild.
1: Yep.
0: We've got to absolutely rebuild because, China still has its eye on Taiwan, so... Real quick, look at silver and gold. Let's get out of here.
1: Believe it or not, they were down. Gold was down a little over 4,200 last I looked.
0: That hurts.
1: And silver's a little under 66, but we are getting, I believe, very close to levels that we should start to rally. There's been some damage on the charts, so we could go back and forth for a while, but I think we're getting close to a bottoming process.
0: I certainly hope so.
1: Yep. It'll be nice to see things start heading north again. And the market seems to like the fact that, this two-page deal has been signed that says we're going to have a deal.
0: Yeah.
1: I think they just want it over.
0: Let's just say a prayer, Daniel. Say a prayer.
1: I know. There's a lot that can go wrong.
0: Yep.
1: And we live in a complicated world.
0: Yes, we do.
1: Oh, happy Juneteenth.
0: Yes, sir. This weekend.
1: When did Juneteenth become an actual holiday?
0: Actual holiday?
1: Because I forget about it every year because it hasn't been around that long.
0: Well, black folks have been celebrating it for a long time. I celebrated it in Morehouse College in the
1: 80s. Special holiday. I apologize.
0: Yeah, that's fairly recent. That's fairly recent. Hey, Siri, when did Juneteenth become a federal holiday?
2: The day was recognized as a federal holiday in 2021.
0: Yeah, it's only been 5 years.
1: Yeah, that's why. It's fairly recent.
0: Big holiday for black folks, so it's going to be a big bash out here, and I'm going to be in Leimert Park. Oh, God dang it.
1: I thought you said El Segundo.
0: No, I'm going to be in Leimert Park.
1: Okay.
0: I forgot, and I just asked Turnipseed to play golf. Totally forgot about it.
1: Uh-oh.
0: All right, sir. Yourself. Yes, sir. Have a great weekend, and we'll talk to you next Thursday. You too. Daniel Petrie with Nestmaker and Petrie Wealth Advisors, the smartest financial move I've ever made in my life, becoming a client, turning on our colleagues here as well. Call him today at 395-9400, 395-9400. And his office is located right on the corner of 21st and Oak. We'll take a short time out, have a little time before we get into the five. And when we do, we're headed up to the Northeast, to Bakersfield Country Club, to talk with the head pro there, Jen Park, personal friend of Manav Shah, who last we checked was on the back nine. He started on 10 and was even par, just 5 shots off the lead. We'll check that before we talk with Jen Park coming up at 5:05. Don't go anywhere. 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
4: 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We have new producer number 706. We got news. 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
0: So we're one of the few that are reporting, they've identified one of the eight members aboard that B-52 that crashed at Edwards. They've identified one of the men as Lieutenant Colonel Miles Middleton, a decorated test pilot. And there were also government contractors and two Boeing employees in the plane as well. And he leaves behind a wife and two children.
3: 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K-E-R-N.

0: Dun, dun, dun, dun, dun, dun, dun, dun, dun, dun, dun, dun. This is the one album I really didn't like. They started taking LSD and started getting a little out there. Although this is a great song, though.
1: Lonely Hearts Club Band, we hope you will enjoy the show.
2: I really like the album cover of this one, too.
0: That multicolored thing?
2: Well, just
0: or is that
2: of,
0: the
2: like,
0: Yellow Submarine?
2: Them in multicolored mariachi outfits and then all the cutouts next to them and stuff.
0: Yeah, and Paul's wearing like a uniform of some sort. Or
2: yeah, well, they all are, kind of.
0: Are they? Crazy, crazy, crazy. 60s. So glad I was a child in the 60s. Like a child. Like, I don't remember much of the 70s. The only thing I remember the 60s was living on the base in New York. Chris Williams and I trying to dig to China. And the little corporals that would have to salute my dad whenever we came on the base. I loved that. And seeing my dad in that white Richard gear, an officer in a gentleman Navy outfit. That, to me, that is even badder than the Marine uniform. Because the Marine uniform is pretty badass. But the whites, the Navy whites, and I always liked the ones with the short sleeve.
2: They just look clean.
0: They do. And I'm telling you, when I started babysitting, my parents would not even be on Bedford Avenue.
2: Right.
0: They would still be pulling out the driveway. And I already got my dad's uniform on. It's the first thing I did whenever they would leave. Mm. I don't know why. And it's not like I was like 8 or 9. I was a full-blown teenager talking about, I put on his hat and his jacket. All right, Patrice, Bettina, there's a new sheriff in town. His name is Lieutenant Commander Ralph Bailey. That's right. Get in there and make me a sandwich.
2: Junior.
0: Well, whatever. Get in there and make a Lieutenant Commander a sandwich. My sisters were like afraid of me for a little bit. And then once I got about 15, 16, and Tina Patrice was like 10, 11, screw you, Ralph.

0: it for a little bit. Particularly when my friends would come over. Because my friends, Tempero was a pretty boy, and all my relatives loved Tempero. Suesberry's daughters made me sick. And this is the same John Tempero, pretty boy, shortstop, quarterback, who was dating the hottest black girl in 7th and 8th grade. Because in 7th and 8th grade, you have no shot with a 9th grader. No chance. Maybe as a 7th grader, you could date an 8th grader because we had junior high parties. But there's no way a 9th grader was dating a 7th grader in high school. No way in the world. Just wasn't happening. In fact, the only person that dated like two grades under their own grade was Tony Griffin, Merv Griffin's son, who was a junior dating Elizabeth Goth, who was in 7th grade. And everybody was like, yeah, it's kind of creepy.
1: Kind of?
0: No, son. Not if you saw Elizabeth Goth. She left school. Let me just put it this way. She left high school in 11th grade, private school, meaning her parents had to have signed off on it to go to Europe and be a model. This girl did not look like a 7th grader. And they looked like an adult couple because Tony in 11th grade looked like he was 25 years old.
1: Yeah, but she's still in 7th grade. She's 12.
0: Well, that's what we used to tell him. We used to tell him, dude, she's not even... She doesn't have to buy products. And Tony would clap back, good! Jin Park, BCC Pro, joins us next.
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4: This hour from Town Hall, I'm Jason Walker. After working through the entire night in Switzerland, negotiations have come to a close. Mediators do say, though, the tech negotiations will go on for the rest of the week with U.S. and Iranian officials. Counting down to the midterm elections, and House Speaker Mike Johnson says the Democrats are moving more to the left.
5: This is not a contract with America here. This is a contrast for America. And what it boils down to in its simplest terms is it's a contrast between common sense, Republicans, and crazy. And these people give us new illustrations and exhibits every day to show how crazy they've become.
4: Of course, all 435 House seats are up, about a third of the Senate seats on the ballot. In the wake of the recent incident in Massachusetts, there are growing concerns gun laws can affect an armed citizen's ability to respond to the critical minutes of a mass shooting. Here's correspondent John Scott.
6: The Cambridge, Massachusetts mass shooting has spotlighted how state-imposed magazine capacity limits may affect an armed citizen's ability to respond. Investigators say shooter Tyler Brown illegally obtained a Van rifle and fired about 60 rounds. An ex-Marine with a valid carry permit who intervened alongside a Massachusetts state trooper was limited to 8 rounds from his handgun under state law. The trooper, exempt from the limits, helped return fire, and together they stopped the attack. John Scott reporting.
4: Colombians have gone to the polls Sunday in a key presidential contest. The race is very tight. Neither candidate has been declared the winner as yet. In the United Kingdom, Prime Minister Keir Starmer facing a crucial decision, either step down or face a possible leadership challenge from Andy Burnham. Starmer has vowed to stay, but most believe he could step down today. More on these stories, townhall.com.
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1: 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We got the hot list. We have new producer number 706. We got news. We got traffic and weather. 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

0: With SRN News, I'm Justin Walker. Two students have opened fire in a high school in the Philippines, killing three classmates and wounding at least seven others. Police say the suspects, ages 14 and 15, are both now in custody. After working through the entire night in Switzerland, negotiations have come to an end in the war in Iran. Now, mediators do say tech negotiations will go on for the remainder of the week. Asian stocks mixed Monday. Japan and South Korea trading higher. Oil prices are edging lower due to the optimism over the U.S.-Iran negotiations. In the U.K., expectations are growing. Prime Minister Keir Starmer will announce his resignation soon, and sources say it could possibly be coming up Monday. This is SRN News.
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6: 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We have new producer number 706. 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

0: thanks to all the people that that communicated with me about my dad, and not only about my dad, but and I really, really like it because it's, I think it people help each other.
1: Yeah,
0: I had one of our great listeners who told me about his, you know, his brother in hospice.
1: Yeah,
0: I've had a couple of people, you know, when they talk about my father, talk about the situations they've had with other family members, and to me that's wonderful. The fact that they believe that they can reach out and we have a short, discussion, you know, going back and forth and wish each other well, because it you know, especially with parents and siblings and stuff like that. I'm getting a lot of stuff on that, which,
1: you know,
0: I appreciate it too.
1: I remember being on the air when your mom passed, and it was overwhelming, the level of love coming through from our listeners. And my brother passing in April was the first immediate family member for me to lose. And I fully get it. Because I felt it, and I still get it from listeners, and it's so great. We feel very fortunate that you make a choice to be here for our little show every night or on the podcast, and we couldn't be more grateful for
0: little?
1: Your medium size.
2: With SRN News, I'm Jason Walker. Negotiations have come to a close in Switzerland after mediators worked through the entire night. Officials do say technical negotiations will go on for the remainder of the week. Expectations are growing that UK Prime Minister Keir Starmer will announce his resignation soon, possibly today. Pressure from the Labour Party has been mounting after intra-party rival Andy Burnham's victory last week for a seat in Parliament. Illinois Governor J.B. Pritzker says Chicago's a very safe city. Since Friday night, numerous shooting incidents in that city, leaving 7 people dead, more than 38 people wounded. And in the Philippines, 2 students opening fire in a high school, killing 3 classmates and wounding 7 others. Suspects are 14 and 15. SRN News.
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5: 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We got the hot list. We have new producer number 706. 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
6: 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Seasonal allergies. 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
5: 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And there were also government contractors and two Boeing employees in the plane as well. 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
7: 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We got the hot list. We have new producer number 706. We got news. We got traffic and weather. 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

0: with Iran is rattling this administration, and it is. He talked about the Axios report about the president unloading on Netanyahu and using the F word again, and you're crazy and all that.
1: Yeah.
0: Goes from there, the job of beating up the Jewish state was left to Vice President J.D. Vance, who fired off a series of extraordinary insults. He stated in a White House press release, a briefing notable for his brutal scolding of Israeli critics, which language that tracked Trump's Netanyahu tirade. Donald J. Trump is the only head of the state in the entire world who is sympathetic to the nation of Israel at this moment in time, and he happens to be the head of state of the world's superpower. And he says, then he says, Israel doesn't give up the right to self-defense. If Hezbollah fires rockets or drones at Israel, the Iranians don't give up the right to self-defense in their country. We'll get to more coming up.

Beer Runner Radio. He's Eric Cronin. I'm Gary McNamara. I was reading Michael Goodwin's column in the New York Post, and you know, absolute Trump supporter. He's just going bonkers at all of this. He said, "An essential and great ally one day, roadkill the next." Such as Israel's topsy-turvy relationship with the Trump White House. Mm-hmm. The wild swings offer the clearest example of yet how widespread criticism of this generous deal.

0: With SRN News, I'm Jason Walker. UK Prime Minister Keir Starmer making it official, announcing his resignation. He says he will remain as caretaker Prime Minister until his successor is chosen. High-level talks in Switzerland seeking a permanent end to the Iran war. Those talks have ended, although technical negotiations will go on in Switzerland for the rest of the week. Two students opening fire in a high school in the Philippines, killing three classmates, wounding seven others. Police say the suspects, ages 14 and 15, are now in custody. Illinois Governor J.B. Pritzker has always said Chicago is a very safe city. Since Friday night, numerous shootings. That city has lost seven people, and 38 more have been wounded over the weekend. SRN News.
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3: 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Barack Obama, whom I never voted for, and I don't think did a whole lot for the black community, was a decent president, given the fact that he was the Jackie Robinson of politics.
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0: 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We got the hot list.

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7: 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They have identified one of the men as Lieutenant Colonel Miles Middleton, a decorated test pilot. And there were also government contractors and 2 Boeing employees in the plane as well. And he leaves behind a wife and 2 children.
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0: SRN News, I'm Rich Thomason in Washington. A change at the top in British politics. Yet again, Prime Minister Keir Starmer is stepping down as head of the beleaguered Labour Party. He will stay on as caretaker prime minister until a successor has been chosen. Starmer and his party are unpopular in public opinion polls. Britain on its way to having its seventh prime minister in just 10 years. Senior U.S. and Iranian negotiators wrapping up a lengthy round of initial talks aimed at permanently ending the war. The initial mediation was rocky, but also led to agreements on some points. Talks are to continue in Switzerland this week. Oil prices edging lower on optimism over the U.S.-Iran talks, and gas prices are falling as the summer driving season heats up. On Wall Street this morning, following the long holiday weekend, the Dow futures are 9 points higher. NASDAQ futures up 29. More details at SNNews.com.
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3: 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We have new producer number 706. We got news. We got traffic and weather. 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
6: On this day, June 19th, 1865, General Gordon Granger rolled into Galveston, Texas, and finally, after 2 years of freedom, announced that the slaves of Texas were also free, but I don't buy that. I think Texas was a rebel state. I think they knew damn well

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4: Now 26 past, this is America in the Morning. President Trump is calling for military intervention in the nation's third largest city after as many as 8 people were killed, 36 others injured by gunfire over the three-day Juneteenth weekend. Chicago police report one of the incidents was a drive-by shooting on the city's south side where 12 people were hit by gunfire. In that case, police said an SUV drove alongside a large crowd and gunmen from inside began to open fire, unloading more than 100 rounds. The ages of the victims range from 14 to 70 in all of the weekend shootings, according to Chicago police. In a social media post, the president tore into Illinois Governor J.B. Pritzker, saying he could make Chicago a safe city in just 1 month, while touting his crackdown by using the National Guard on the streets of Washington, D.C. The high costs for health care seem to be weighing more on Americans, with concerns growing in a poll about health care affordability. Correspondent Haya Panjwani reports.
5: A new poll finds that the number of Americans that can afford high-quality health care has fallen. New data from the West Health Gallup Affordability Index shows that only half of U.S. adults could afford their health care and had access to quality care last year. Concerns about affording health care in the year ahead were also at a record high since tracking began in 2021. The survey conducted from October to December 2025 shows that inflation and rising health care costs were straining Americans even before health care cuts took effect this year. Many are worried they won't be able to pay for care. The findings show a decline in healthcare affordability across various demographics, including among younger adults, older adults, and women. Haya Panjwani, Washington.
4: America in the Morning for Monday, June 22nd, 2026 is produced by Jeff McKay and Tom Cusick. I'm John Trout. This is Westwood One.
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9: 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We have new producer number 706. 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
2: 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And there were also government contractors and two Boeing employees in the plane as well. And he leaves behind a wife and two children.
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3: This is America in the Morning from Westwood One. Coming up this half hour.
4: President Trump threatens Iran Sunday with renewed strikes, even as talks got underway in Switzerland. I'm Julie Walker.
5: Growing obstacles in the quest for peace in the Middle East. I'm Clayton Neville.
6: President Trump unveils the new Air Force One. Ed Donahue, Washington.
7: Massive warehouse fire in Los Angeles, burning since Wednesday and no end in sight. I'm Katie Clark with details.
8: SpaceX will fly with self-writing code. I'm the new old tech guy, Chuck Palm.
9: Director James Burroughs has died at age 85. I'm Donna Water.
10: Who's playing in current and upcoming concert tours? I'm Kevin Carr.
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16: 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We got the hot list. We have new producer number 706. We got news. We got traffic and weather. 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

0: 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We will talk jobs with America's Job Center at Kern. We got the hot list. We have new producer number 706. We got news. We got traffic and weather. 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
3: It's on the death of TV director James Burrows.
4: Director James Burrows has died at age 85. Burrows was the director behind Cheers, Sometimes You Wanna Go Where, Taxi, Will and Grace, and Friends. 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
4: 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I'm Donna Water.
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9: With plenty of warm days left in the summer, music fans can still find a major concert tour on the schedule. Ariana Grande just kicked off the Eternal Sunshine Tour this month, with performances continuing through September. I need somebody to body. BTS is back with specialty Oreos and events around the globe. Fresh off winning Artist of the Year at the American Music Awards, this breakthrough K-pop band is currently on their Arirang World Tour through next spring. Other major music stars already on tour this summer include Bruno Mars, Post Malone, Olivia Dean, and Zach Bryan, all playing through October. I'm in love with the shape of you. Ed Sheeran is currently performing on the Loop Tour, which goes through November before heading overseas. And classic rock is back with new tours in July from AC/DC, Motley Crue, and Bon Jovi. Finally, Olivia Rodrigo's The Unraveled Tour kicks off in September and runs into next spring. Similarly, the North American leg of Doja Cat's Tour Movie World kicks off in October and runs through December. I'm Kevin Carr.
3: 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I'm John Trout. This is Westwood One.
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0: demand will be there as well.
1: Yeah, absolutely. And like Steve said, maybe having a smaller crop this year is a good thing for the industry.
0: It really is. And that way it keeps the inventory low for the following year. If the inventory is low, the price goes up. We're going to get an update. I'm going to, right now, I'm taking the under. I know I owe you a steak. We'll talk about it at the end of the interview. We'll mention Josh's name on here. But, yeah, I think it's going to be under. I don't know why, but with this crazy weather we had this year, I just think it's going to be under.
1: Yeah, well, I'm still going to go with the over, and you're going to end up owing me two steaks. But
0: Yeah. I think I'm going to have to order a whole family of steaks with you. So, yeah, I just, last year, I don't know what I was thinking about. I should have taken the over because we had the best weather, spring and summer we've ever had, and I took the under. This year, I'm going Mother Nature. I just don't see it happening. But I was out with the FMC folks, with Charlie and everybody, and the quality up in Modesto area looks really, really good. Let's take a break. We'll come back more with almonds. We're going to talk water soon, so this is going to be good. Pull the truck over. We're talking with Steve Milanka. Also, My Job Depends on Ag Stickers. We will be right back.
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3: 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We got the hot list. We have new producer number 706. We got news. We got traffic and weather. It's all happening 6 to 9 a.m. right here at News Talk 96.1 and AM 1230, KERN.
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0: It's that man again. Look what's coming up on the Monday TRBS. Pretty sure we'll have an interview with U.S. Open qualifier Manav Shah, local boy who just missed the cut by just a couple of shots. The latest on the World Cup and all the weekend events coming up. 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
0: Welcome back, everybody. Monday morning with the Ag Meter and Sir Josh. We're talking almonds. Let's go back to the interview with Steve-O. Of course, Steve Milanka, 25% allocations on the west side, where the greatest almonds grown in the entire world on the west side, we can't get them water. Everyone wants California almonds because we have the greatest quality. Were you kind of shocked when you say 25% allocations when we have all that water going right to the ocean?
8: Well, and all the reservoirs are

0: No question. We'll take a break. We'll come back with Steve Malacca. We'll talk water and almonds when we come back on your Magic Monday morning. Hope you're enjoying this interview today. We will be right back.
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2: 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We have new producer number 706. We got news. We got traffic and weather. 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
7: 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They've identified one of the men as Lieutenant Colonel Miles Middleton, a decorated test pilot. And there were also government contractors and two Boeing employees in the plane as well. And he leaves behind a wife and two children.
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8: Welcome back, everyone, to your Magic Money Morning. Hope you're enjoying this interview today. We're talking almonds. We're talking water in California. Let's go back to the interview. We're talking with Steve Milonka, the almond expert. And no question, Steve, the last option should be water heading to the ocean. That should be the last thing. We've had Edward Ring on the Water Master, and he says dredging the Delta is a must. It has to happen. We should have done it 30 years ago, and we haven't. We still think there's 20 million people living in California with all the building going on, but we need water for everything. It's a must.
9: And it's there.
8: Especially for the last 4 years, we've had great water. So how is the My Job Depend on Ag stickers going? I love it. I still tell everyone about it. I think it's the greatest marketing campaign in ag history. And congratulations, you and Eric, for doing this. What's the latest? Can we bring it back and keep it going strong?
9: Well, Eric and I probably need some help doing it. We're open for some distribution of the decal and the apparel if we could get somebody that's in the business to handle it for us. That's just stuff we don't do. We'd like to keep it going. It's been going for 15 years and it'd be a shame for the platform to fizzle out. So we need these young kids to grab it and run with it.
8: You can email the Ag Meter, Nick at agnetmedia.com. Give me whatever you think. I love the ideas and I'll share it with the legendary Steve Milonka. We got to keep this going. I just think it's fantastic marketing because California is the farming. We feed the world. We got to keep that going. I just love it.
9: It would be nice if something like that could unite us all and get us all together. We could all come together. That's why the decal's got the state of California on it, not Fresno County or Kern County. We're all in it together. It's California.
8: We need a change in California. We need to focus on farming and ag, and that's what I try to do on this station, Steve. We got to do it.
9: You do a great job, Nick. I can't thank you enough for giving me a chance to speak about almonds and all of us in farming, and please, just keep in touch.
8: Well, Steve Meter, before we let you go, I want to know the Steve Meter. What's it going to look like for the summer for almonds? Good, bad, and ugly. Let us know.
9: We're going to be all right. I think we're going to see a little firmer price before harvest. Yields, I think, will be right in there. I'm going to tell you, I'm going to stay with a 2.75 is going to be my final number this year.
8: I'm going under. 2.7 or under. That's my guess. I was wrong last year. I'm going to try to get it this year.
9: I was a little low last year. I'm going to be a little high this year. We'll see. Yeah,
8: you cost me a steak with Sir Josh, so I got a double or nothing.
9: Well, good luck.
8: Well, Steve Milonka, thank you. Keep us updated throughout the summer, all the good, bad, and ugly when the almonds, because we love our almonds.
9: Thank you for that, Nick, and I hope to talk to you soon.
8: Steve Milonka, thank you.

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3: The fire that was caused by the fatal wreck. I'm Chris Davis. As of this morning, that fire, which is known as the Star Fire, is now almost entirely contained, according to CAL FIRE. But it did its share of damage, with flames at 1.20 feet high and 577 acres burned in the area of Highway 58 and General Beale Road. The fire was started when a car went off the side of the mountain and caught brush on fire. The man inside the car was thrown out and pronounced dead at the scene. His name has not been made public. Pismo Beach, San Luis Obispo County. A man from Bakersfield is being charged with stabbing a man at a public restroom on Addy Street on the beach. Authorities there say that happened Saturday morning. They have not publicly discussed the motive, but they say that 60-year-old Jody Flowers of Bakersfield is charged with attempted murder and assault with a deadly weapon, is in the county jail there, and for now gets no bail. A significant drop in gas prices over the weekend, bringing the state average down to $5.52 per gallon, says Gas Buddy, with the national average now at $3.85. Wofford Heights still has the least expensive in the area, with one station there selling a gallon for $4.69, and a station in Kernville has it for $4.79. It was another homeless camp cleanup, and this time 8 tons of trash and debris were taken away and 7 people were arrested. This one was by Bakersfield Police and Code Enforcement, and they say it happened near the railroad tracks along Plans and Acres Roads. The people arrested were charged with illegal lodging, trespassing on railroad property, and with active warrants. They were booked into the Lurdo Jail. Police say they brought along flood ministries to try and help them, but nobody accepted their help. I'm Chris Davis in the KERN Newsroom with news every half hour and when it breaks on News Talk 96.1 and AM 1230. 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

0: That's true. Good morning. Happy happy Monday. It could be a thing. You don't know. Is your day's as good as you decide it's going to be going in? Welcome to the First Look program. It's News Talk 96.1 AM 1230. 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There's an app out there in the world someplace. Hope everybody had a dynamite weekend. Steven, how was your weekend?
1: Super.
0: See, I made you say something like immediately. I am very happy Steven is back. When was the first time we did this?
1: 2003.
0: Yeah. Steven is on the Mount Rushmore of producers of this show, along with probably Micah.
1: Yes.
0: Mike, did you hear when Mike Sexton was here?
1: Yep.
0: Mike Sexton was technically he wasn't maybe the best, but he was in a punk band, and sometimes he would have gigs at night, and he would just sleep straight through, and he would come in with his eye makeup still on. So he had the black eyeliner. And then he'd get sweaty and it would start to run and he would look like Alice Cooper. It was awesome. And we had a remote one time and somebody said something that was kind of remotely threatening or whatever. And he just beat the piss out of that guy, which I thought that was pretty good. Any rate, Steven's you got here a week early. So thank you for that. I was didn't know if I was going to get through another week. Now I don't have to.
1: I told him, you know, I'll do one show. I'll only do Scott show.
0: Thank you for doing that, man. I appreciate it. People have no idea how hard, how much easier the show gets if the right person is in the booth. So, at any rate, we got that done. It's pretty sweet. And by the way, just for some credit, I got a new Seahawks hat for Father's Day, and I didn't wear it because I didn't want to hurt your feelings.
1: How was your Father's Day?
0: It's completely uneventful, which is my my choice. Your BFF works nights, so she slept all day, which good for her. But she got me. She was at Lumen Field in Seattle. Because she wanted to get me a new Seahawks hat, like not on the internet, like she wanted to go in and get it, and she did, and I didn't wear it today because I didn't want you to be sad. So
1: bring it on.
0: You're welcome. Oh, there you go.
1: Couldn't get any worse.
0: Shut up. Traffic goes like this. It's brought to you by the fine people at Steve Holloway Painting. Call 325-8520. See, finally, what's so hard? I haven't heard that in months and months and months. What's so? We have a traffic collision with no injuries. It's Sebastian Road at Rancho Road. I've been there. We had a hit and run this morning already, 99 South at 119. And so there's that. So there you go. That's it. Let's just all be careful. See if we can't get where we're going this morning. And the other good thing about having Steven here is the hot list is on Monday, and sometimes there's sports stuff on there that I don't really keep up in touch with, but he does. But I will say this over the weekend, I'm serious. Wiffle ball has taken a huge step forward. I watched some wiffle ball over the weekend, and because there's Major League or whatever it's called, wiffle ball, and we all played that as kids. But now they have like a indoor like facility to play it in, and they the full on, and I'm for that. It's fun. It's pretty fun to watch, and so there's looking forward to it. We're 6 days. The countdown is on to the start of the professional. There are 10. There's a wiffle ball professional league now, because I watched an interview with a guy, and his job is a wiffle ball umpire. He's an umpire.
1: And it pays?
0: I don't know. I didn't say anything about it. That's the first thing I thought of, too. And are these, like, travel teams? Is this guy going to be, like, in another town? You know, when you go out at night, you know, because you're far from home, and you go out to a bar, and maybe you're chatting up a lady.

0: And she says, what are you in town for? Wiffle ball umpire. Do you say it out loud or do you try to make it sound something? I don't know. I wish him all the luck in the world. I'm 100% into it. But look, put it this way. Here's here's why I give the wiffle ball people credit. They kind of know that it's kind of a goof, which makes it funnier. And like banana ball is taken off, which is like regular baseball with regular equipment, but you have to act stupid to do it. And people love it, and good for them. But like people that play pickleball is just hitting a wiffle ball with a ping pong paddle, and those people take it seriously and want other people to take it. Like you need to show some respect for pickleball. Do you go into the sporting goods store? Do you just ask for a wiffle ball? Because that's what it is. At any rate. But those people are insufferable because they act like it's a real thing. It's not. At least wiffle ball's got some goofy to it. I appreciate it a great deal. Everything is on fire now. We got the newest fire. That kid, some youngster on 58, was swerving in and out of traffic, and that's dangerous. And he crashed and died. And that started a fire. There's the Lost Fire, which ended up at I don't even know how many acres that was. And if you have asthma or allergy problems or anything, it has not been a great month. And the next month is not looking too rosy either. There's so much gunk in the air right now. Everybody's eyes are burning. A lot of sneezing going on. It is what it is. Just we'll ride it out. Everything will be fine if we could just make it to, say, Thanksgiving. But do you realize we haven't even started knocking on the door of the 4th of July yet? Do you know how many more fires we have in our immediate future? I'll give you a hint. It's a lot. And by the way, I should probably you can get your dog chipped for nothing, right? If you don't think your dog is going to try to escape the hell that is 4th of July in Kern County with all the illegal fireworks, or I guess fireworks at this point are illegal no matter what they are. Be ready for that, because we had some friends of ours about 10 years ago, and their dog just ran straight into a fence head first at full speed and got out. I mean, he was just flipped out over the explosions. Don't find out. It's get the thing chipped now while you can. And also, because I don't even know why I've been following this, because I mostly don't care about cats at all. The Amazon guy that stole a cat. No, hold on. Wait. No, that's not fair. It was his own cat, and he recognized his cat, so he just snapped it up and got his cat back.
1: Really? That's what happened? Because I know this story weeks ago.
0: Have you heard the latest, though?
1: No, I haven't.
0: Well.
1: So it was his cat.
0: We're not sure, because he said he had it chipped, and they went in to have the chip, and I guess he didn't know that they know how long the chip was in. And he put the chip in 2 weeks after he nabbed the cat. So then he said he rescued the cat from Wasco, from the shelter. And Wasco said, well, we don't really have any record of it. And he also said the lady that has the cat or had the cat before he took the cat, she said that the cat had a litter of kittens or whatever the deal is. He says he's got documentation to prove it was his cat. I'm not sure. But the thing is, the weird thing is that they scanned the chip, and the guy said, yeah, this chip is brand new. And so obviously he may have made that part up. I don't know. It's just a cat. It's fine. He's got pictures of it when it was little and it was his, but was it the same cat? It's hard to tell a kitten from a cat. I don't know. But at the end of the day, look, there's got to be a reason why the Amazon knows exactly who this guy is. They don't just throw a package to a stranger and say, take it over to that house. They don't do that. They do some background on you. So the sheriff's department looked into this and they talked to the people at Amazon, and the sheriff's department didn't arrest anybody or do it, which means that, yeah, has a crime even been committed here? And what it comes down to, if the guy says, yeah, it's my cat, and cats do wander off because cats are horrible and they don't care anything about you. Nobody owns a cat. The cat just lives and poops and eats in your house, and it pretends to be nice to you for a steady food supply. Cats don't care about you one bit. And I know what you're thinking. Well, mine does. No, it doesn't. You're fooling yourself. At any rate, so this guy, and by the way, when I first watched the video, seriously, Steve, have you seen the video?
1: I have.
0: Okay, that cat did not. Cats don't just let strangers pick them up. And that cat did. That cat knew who that guy was.

0: So I don't know. We'll see what we'll see. It'll be very interesting when it all comes. We'll see. I've kind of lost interest in it, but the fact is the microchip, because it's just a cat. But the microchip thing is really an interesting twist of the story. When we get back from the break, we got a lot more stuff to get to today. Alan Greenspan died. He was 100 years old. Alan Greenspan was, and I don't even feel bad about saying this, not conventionally attractive. I think we can all agree. He's not. There's no Alan Greenspan posters out there. He was never on Baywatch. He married Andrea Mitchell. He dated Barbara Walters. He may have knocked boots with Ayn Rand. I'm serious. That's some scoreboard right there for a dude that looks like that. He was a kind of a rock star in his day. He didn't see the old 2008 crash coming, or did he? But overall, he got 100 years, and I think that's pretty good. We'll talk about that. And somebody stabbed somebody in Pismo. And, of course, the person who did the stabbing was from Bakersfield because, well, Bakersfield and because Pismo.
1: He was 60 years old.
0: I was going to save that for later, but thank you.
1: 60
0: yeah.
1: years old. And, hey, Grandpa.
0: When do you get too old to go around stabbing people? It's fun. 60. And then in Florida, not to be outdone, there was an 85-year-old guy got pulled over yesterday racing another car. A guy, an 85-year-old man got pulled over going 110 miles an hour. It's, seriously, dude, your reflexes have to be shot. Be careful out there. We'll be right back. It's the First Look program. It's News Talk 96.1 and AM 1230. 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
5: Price changes this month for all the main species were pretty small. Steers for 2026, we raised our forecast by 50 cents per hundredweight, but didn't make any change to our 2027 steer price forecast. Hogs, on the other hand, we lowered our price forecast for both 2026 and 2027 by $1.75 per hundredweight. Still pretty good margins in the hog industry, but just observing maybe a little bit weaker demand than we had expected, not pulling those prices up quite as much as we might have expected, especially given the very strong cattle and beef prices. In terms of poultry, our broiler price forecast, we reduced by 0.5 cents per pound for 2026 and by 2.5 cents per pound for 2027, reflecting larger supplies for both this year and next. But again, margins there remain favorable. Turkey prices have seen some strength lately. We increased our forecast by 1.3 cents per pound for 2026, now 161.2 cents per pound, but didn't make any change to our 2027 price forecast.
4: As efforts continue to rid the United States of the New World screwworm, a new concern is arising. Bernd Nelson, an economist with the American Farm Bureau Federation, says it's important that producers don't hold back if they suspect a case of New World screwworm on their operation.
6: Another challenge that we need to really pay attention to is New World screwworm eradication relies heavily on the reporting of suspected cases. Now, there's kind of a concern that farmers might hesitate to notify authorities due to potential consequences, quarantines, or, you know, the possibility of triggering a broader quarantine zone that could affect neighbors or the surrounding communities.
4: Once again, Bernd Nelson with the American Farm Bureau Federation. For more agricultural news and information, be sure to visit us on our website at agnetwest.com. With today's Farm and Ranch headlines, I'm Lori Boyer.
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0: I probably should have seen this coming. By the way, I've been kind of, I've been making fun of all of the musical acts that are coming to the fairgrounds. But it's, I can't say, there's one really good one coming, and I can't, it's not officially out there, and I don't want to get anybody yelled at. Steven, do you already know?
1: I don't.
0: Okay.
1: Is it Collective Soul?
0: Yeah, doing a medley of their hit. And by the way, it's not even them anymore. The lead singer went to jail for cocaine possession years ago, and they swapped out another dude, and then one of the other guys, I've wondered about this a lot. How many people can you rotate out of a band and new people in and still call it the band? I mean, is Journey still Journey? Yeah. They got one guy. They got Neil Sean. Mm-hmm. One guy. That's it. Everybody else has gone. 38 Special, one guy. The Knack, one guy.
1: ZZ Top?
0: That's two. They got two guys.
1: Yeah, but they have one now.
0: That's good. It is kind of just the one guy now. Is it still ZZ Top? I don't know. At any rate, there's one coming that's pretty great, in my estimation. We'll see. Traffic goes a little something like this. It's brought to you by the fine people at Pentec One Day Garage Floors. It is just a gigantic upgrade. I love my garage floor. I really do. And I tell you what, after Saturday morning, too, it's got two very, very clean, gleaming automobiles sitting on it, too. It's pretty great. I usually do one car on Saturday morning and the other on Sunday. But I got this ankylosing spondylitis, and some days it just decides that you're going to be an invalid, and that's just what's up, and you don't know when it's coming. So Saturday morning, I got up, and I'd been stretching around and working, and I was like, this isn't that bad. I'm going to gut it out and do another car. And I did. I was very proud of that. Traffic collision, no injuries. Sebastian Road at Rancho Road. That's it. Going back an hour. I'm not going to worry about the rest of it. Because everything now just involves a car going off the road and starting another brush fire. And this air is just aggressively bad right now. If you're one of those sensitive groups that they always talk about, especially if you have the asthma, it is just hateful outside. The air is just disagreeable. Okay, I'm going to tell you everything about this Pismo stabbing, because nothing about this makes any sense. A man from Bakersfield, was arrested Saturday on suspicion of attempted homicide and assault with a deadly weapon for a stabbing in Pismo Beach. Yeah. According to the local Pismo Police Department, who I've had some experience with, by the way. Stabbing happened at 7:50 in the morning. 7:50 is it when stabbings happen? Well, at the Addie Street public restrooms. I don't know what... Wait a minute. Public restrooms? How? Officers found a man with what were described as serious injuries. He was taken to a local hospital. It's probably right there by where my wife's office is. Witnesses identified the suspect as Jody Flowers, 60 years old. 60. So, at what age do they just kind of reckon you're probably over your stabbing tendencies? What? You're 60. Why are you stabbing people? Well, who knows? You know what we need to... Steven, when does the verdict come in?
1: 9.
0: Oh, that's not going to do us any good. But if there's anybody that's had some misunderstandings in public restrooms, he's probably the guy. At any rate. So
1: it happened in the bathroom?
0: Yeah. At 8 o'clock in the morning on Saturday.
1: I had to double read that because I saw a 6-year-old stabbing.
0: Yeah, everything about this is just wrong. He's booked into San Luis Obispo County Jail where he's being held without bail. At any rate. And by the way, we are in the process right now of deciding...

every year, the last the week kids go back to school, my friend has a condominium there right on the beach in Pismo, and we get to use it, thank God, for nothing. And so we go over there, and neither one of us even like Pismo at all, but it's the beach, and you've been through a whole summer in Bakersfield, and it's just broiling hot. And the problem, the reason why we're not enthused, and we haven't even booked it this year, is the thing that's irritating about going there, it's just the same white trash idiots from Bakersfield, but they're at the beach.

only time of the whole year when I go to the store where my wife, I can put anything I want in the cart, and my wife doesn't say anything because it's vacation. Like expensive cheese and crap that here would get me slapped. It's vacation. Have at it. It's a good time. At any rate, we're getting ready going into the parking lot, and there's this nice couple, and there's an end parking space, and the people are putting stuff in the car. They're clearly going to leave. And this other couple is sitting there waiting patiently for that parking space. Kind of pissed me off because I wanted that parking space too. I like the end spaces if you could do that. At any rate, we have to wait for them. But you know what? When you're at the beach, so what? Just take your time. We'll sit here. Got the windows down. It's a good time. And here comes this bro truck tearing ass around the parking lot. And you just knew. As soon as you saw it, you're like, that's somebody from Bakersfield. And sure enough, it had three-way Chevrolet plates on it. So, yeah. This nice couple, the people move out and they like wave and do the friendly coast thing. And the bro truck just cuts in front of everybody and just goes, roar, and skids up into that space. And the guy gets out of his car and he walks very calmly over to where the guy is who just did that and shows him his badge. He was a policeman. And he goes over and taps his badge on the window of the bro truck. And we just thought, now that's the funniest thing we'd ever seen. And we went in to do our shopping, and we went outside. There were a number of cars in the parking lot that said Arroyo Grande Police Department. And that guy was sitting on the curb with handcuffs on behind his back. It was just the best at the time. And I just thought, that's a one in a million that he pulled that stunt on a local cop. And they called it straight in. It was awesome. I hope he went to jail, and I hope he was beaten to death in his cell. I hope they Epsteined him. He was a horrible person. Look, here's the thing. Go to the Redneck Riviera. That's what it's there for. But behave yourself. Try to have a little class and a little dignity when you're over there. Come on. Don't be over there stabbing people at 8 o'clock in the morning in a public restroom. None of this makes any sense. And if you're 60 is too old to be stabbing people. It just is. And what kind of fracas starts at 8 in the morning anyway? That's not fracas time. 2:30 in the morning, you know, after all the bars are closed and you're on your fourth tab of E. Yeah, and you're fighting over some woman or whatever, whatever this idiotic drug deal gone south. What do you expect from Bakersfield people? But 8 in the morning in a bathroom? All right. Did somebody not flush or did somebody not wash their hands after they did a one or something? And somebody said, I'm going to need to know more about this one. We're going to go take us a break. It's a first look program. I think it's called Major League Wiffle Ball. I'm going to look it up during the break. I'm going to have a favorite team and everything. I'm going to get a jersey. I'm going to get way into it. We'll be right back. It's the first look program. And if you don't like the team I choose, I will stab you in the bathroom. 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We'll be right back.

0: With SRN News, I'm Rich Thomason in Washington. A change at the top in British politics. Prime Minister Keir Starmer stepping down as head of the beleaguered Labour Party. He will remain as caretaker Prime Minister until a successor has been chosen. Senior U.S. and Iranian bargainers have wrapped up a largely lengthy round of initial talks aimed at permanently ending the war. The initial mediation was rocky, but also led to agreements on some points. Oil prices have been edging lower over optimism about those U.S.-Iran talks, and gas prices are falling as the summer driving season heats up. Qatar's energy minister says at least 13 people have been killed in an explosion at a key gas export facility. Just happened a short time ago, and there's been nothing yet on a possible cause. Stocks opening a bit higher this morning on Wall Street. More details, srnnews.com.
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3: I'm Chris Davis. No bail for a man from Bakersfield who has been charged with attempted murder and the stabbing of a man at a public restroom at Pismo Beach. 60-year-old Jody Flowers was booked Saturday morning just after 8 a.m. Police did not say why they believe the stabbing happened. The Star Fire started with a fatal wreck Friday afternoon is now...

0: almost completely contained, but has burned 577 acres near Highway 58 and General Beale Road. A drop in gas prices over the weekend. The state average is now $5.52 per gallon, says Gas Buddy, with a national average at $3.85. If you're looking for the least expensive in these parts, it's in Wofford Heights, with one station there selling a gallon for $4.69. I'm Chris Davis in the KERN Newsroom with news every half hour and when it breaks on News Talk 96.1 and AM 1230. 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

0: I forgot how much this band sucks. It's been since the 90s, you know? It's a different time. Welcome back to the First Limit. I guarantee you, when they're playing at the county fair, some 50-year-old person is going to have their lighter out, or I guess people do cell phones now, and they're going to be swaying back and forth. It's always a good time. By the way, my wife still gets mad at me about this one. We went to, I have some friends in a band from the 80s called REO Speedwagon, and they were playing at the fair. And there was one song in particular. There was a woman there in the crowd of a certain age and a certain type. And I told my wife the song that was, and she, when she was going to stand up and start swaying back and forth with her cell phone. And she did it exactly on cue. And I mean exactly. And my wife was so mad that I was right, because stereotyping is apparently wrong. But sometimes it...
1: Dude, I had to introduce Sugar Ray last year.
0: Oh, God.
1: And I was like, oh, this place is going to be empty. No one's going to see me.
0: Wrong.
1: This place was packed.
0: Yeah, you know, it's people. It's, they don't have anywhere else to go. I'll say that. But I have had, let's see, I got to play Cowbell with Eddie Money at the fair. And in the my biggest fair highlight was Blue Oyster Cult were really nice to my grandson. He was standing right next to the guitar rack, and I'm supposed to whatever, and we're waiting for the band to go on, and we're kind of hanging out there in the backstage area. And so they came out, like the crowd couldn't see it or anything, but my grandson was standing there like looking at their guitars. And I thought, man, it's not supposed to be kids backstage. And the next thing I know, they're talking to Oliver about what kind of guitars those are and why they have more than one and stuff. And this, thanks, Blue Oyster Cult. Steven, one-time opportunity. We're going to choose our big league wiffle ball teams. Are you ready?
1: Let's go.
0: Because we can't have the same team. The Arizona Cigarros. That's a kind of cactus. The Boston Harbor Hawks. The Chicago Bats. Dallas Pandas, the Pandas, the Atlanta.

0: Atlanta Ballers, Las Vegas Scorpions, Los Angeles Naturals. Don't Google that. Miami Mirage, New York Green Apples, or the Philadelphia Wiffle Club.
1: I'll go with the Chicago Bats.
0: I'm going to take the Cigarros. I like the sound of they named their team after. Although it's the Philadelphia Wiffle Club is pretty great too. That's a great name.
1: The L.A. Naturals.
0: Yeah, I can't root for the Philadelphia any team.
1: And I'm not picking Boston anything either.
0: Yeah, I'm the kind of the same way. And by the way, I have nothing against the city of brotherly love or any of that, but those cheesesteak sandwiches are terrible. And everybody, the first time you go to Philadelphia, you can't wait to try one, and they're awful. So I'm going to go with the Arizona Cigars because Arizona's never done me wrong. Okay, traffic goes a little something like this. It's brought to you by the good folks at King Door Company. It's your company with the pride of a lion. That's the Monday roar. That lion's just not into it yet. We got a collision with no injuries at Sebastian Road at Rancho Road. That's it. Going back an hour. Let's just everybody be careful. Don't crash. And if you do crash, try not to start any more brush fires. How many acres have we already lost to brush fires? It's out of control this summer. And again, what are we, 2 weeks away from 4th of July? It's just awful. I mean,
1: going back to the Kern County Fair and concerts, have you seen a good show at the fair? What band was it? Was Blue Oyster Cult good?
0: Not really.
1: No?
0: The sound was a wee bit off. The problem is you do your load in and you don't really have get to do a sound check. And a lot of, you're not old enough to remember this. When the Cars came to Bakersfield and they played at the whatever that was, that show was terrible too because the sound was off. It's one of my favorite bands and the sound just ruined it. Eddie Money was really good because I was on stage with him and Monty, and that makes everything better. I don't think it's really known for crushing it. It doesn't matter.
1: Surprisingly, Richard Marx.
0: Oh, Richard Marx is really good.
1: It was good.
0: Yeah, I've met Richard Marx a couple times. If he wasn't, and he's a great singer and all that stuff, but he could make a living just on his songwriting catalog. He's written a lot of great songs for a lot of very big acts. He's really good. Did he still have the mullet when you saw him? Did you see him in the mullet phase?
1: Oh, yeah, it was like 1989.
0: Okay, yeah. Yeah, so, okay. At any rate, he lost the mullet later, and I don't know if it cost him anything, but at any rate, there's one more act, and I want to blurt it out, but I'm not going to because we're not supposed to because they announce it on Tuesday. But I'll give you, here's a hint. She will be on the show, this show, the day of the concert. She'll be sitting right there. That's all I can say about that.
1: Is she old?
0: Who isn't old? It's the Kern County Fair. Of course.
1: But Sugar Ray last year looked younger than he did.
0: By the way, my favorite thing that I've ever seen at the fair, but this is a no contest. Kansas came to town. And they asked me, do you want to introduce Kansas? I'm like, hell yes, I want to. Carry on, my wayward son. You're my boy, Blue. Yeah, put me out there. Let's go. Dust in the Wind? Are you kidding me? People of the South Wind? Yeah, I want to introduce Kansas. The Livgren Brothers? Count me in. And this, I have never seen this in my whole life. I decided to stay and watch the whole show because my wife didn't want to go. So I went all by myself. I'm just going to stay here backstage and I'm going to watch the show from behind Kansas. And Kansas went out there on the night and didn't do any of their hits. They have like a couple of new albums that they've done over the last few years that are like this weird jazz fusion crap that nobody wants to hear. And they just did that. And every song, like the next one that come up, they're like, okay, this is going to be it. Something from Monolith. And it just didn't happen until the encore. And people were just bewildered and leaving and mad and booing. And the band didn't care one bit. That was a great time right there. That was fun. All right, 6:40 in the morning on the First Look program. Okay, Cigarros. I wonder if the Cigarros play the bats anytime soon. Well, that's, I don't know. We'll find out when we find out. If you're just joining us, let's see what we have so far. A guy, a 60-year-old man from Pismo. And by the way, I looked it up. Google Earth is the best app. Google Earth is awesome. I will spend hours just entertaining myself with Google Earth. I'm serious.

this. If you could get a street level view of a random person, not, I don't mean this in a creepy way, but you ever, like, Innsbruck, Austria, or Stockholm, Sweden, you could go anywhere in the world and zoom right down to the street and look around like you were standing there. That's amazing to be able to do that. The bathrooms in question where the guy, the 60-year-old man, stabbed another person in a disagreement at a restroom. If you, right where the pier is in Pismo and all that stuff, and they got Woolies there, and they got a bar and stuff where you could sit and whatever. It's the, if you head up towards Grover Beach, that direction, what's that, north? No, south. And it does get a little bit kind of white trashier as you move your way down there a little bit. It's about a half a mile down the road from that. So it's just, don't stab people. Just, and if you do have to stab somebody, tell the cops you're from Fresno. Come on, man. Just try to help us out with our image issue here a little bit. When we get back from the break, we got the latest on the reflecting pool, which has turned into just a, oh, God. First of all, you have to ask yourself, why did they mess with it? There was nothing wrong with it. It looked like a reflecting pool is supposed to. It's supposed to be a reflecting pool. It's supposed to just reflect the everything around it. It's not supposed to look like your pool at your house. It wasn't supposed to, but we decided that it was. And so we gave a bunch of money in a no-bid contract to a guy who's donated a lot of money to the president. A guy, by the way, with two felony convictions. Seriously. Google him. Google that. Not the other thing. Google that guy. That's a scary-looking individual. He looks like a bad guy in, like, a really bad children's movie, only he's horrifyingly real. And somehow or another, they decided that they were going to put... See, when you drain it, I've had my pool drained, and I've had it replastered in the whole deal. And you don't put, like, a coating on the bottom of it to make it look blue. That doesn't work. It will kind of, like, vinyl. Like a, you know, like a person, like a... one of those doughboy swimming pools from your childhood, like that. You know, that's not going to work. And then they filled it up with warm water from the Potomac River, which, again, in prime algae bloom season, at any rate. And so then they dumped a bunch of hydrogen peroxide into it, which immediately created a barrier between the stupid vinyl crappy coating and the actual plaster of the reflecting pool. And so that came right off. So then people wanted to get a piece of it, so they started going down there and peeling up bits of it to keep a souvenir, which is kind of awesome. So here's the latest thing. And this is so completely stupid, but I want to say it before somebody from the station tells me I have to say the other thing, whatever the official story is. Antifa vandalized the reflecting pool and put peptides in it. Peptides. And the peptides caused the algae to grow. That's actually a thing that some people believe. Dangerously stupid people, but people. And so you heard it here first. So when you hear it later and somebody's serious about it, that's the dumbest thing I've ever heard in my whole life. This thing was going to go sideways from Jump Street. I don't know why they ever messed with it. And by the way, the no-bid contract was just for the water part of it. The liner part of it, that was another $17 million no-bid contract to another person who clearly didn't know what they were doing. And the problem is that water in the Potomac, it's green. It's got a lot of algae in it this time. It's real warm. And you put it in there, and it takes a long time. You have to circulate that. And you don't put peroxide in it. You put chlorine in it. And they didn't do that. And so now it looks like they're going to have to drain it again and start from scratch. Look, maybe while it's drained, they could have people skateboarding in it or NASCAR or something. Or there's got to be something they could just have people drag race in it or something. I just don't know. We'll see. The whole thing has just gone completely sideways. When we get back from break, don't forget we still have the hot list today. There's heat wave related news. This is 100% true. In France, they have it's 106 degrees in Paris, and the Parisians are losing their mind. Now, people in Bakersfield are like, yeah, that's every day here. What's the big deal? And they have these big summer events, these big music festivals and these big get-togethers in France this time of year. So the president has decided, in order to keep public safety as the best it could be, to take away... Stephen, when it's... You have a lot of heat, music...

0: outdoor entertainment, large crowds, and alcohol. Obviously, bad things are going to happen, right? Which thing do you take away to make everything better? Can't take the heat away.
1: Beer?
0: Took away. I think they drink wine there, probably.
1: Wine?
0: And, no, they've decided no alcohol at any of these events in France. So I mention that now so that in 2 weeks when France is on fire and they burn the entire country to the ground, it's because the president took their booze away. We'll be right back. It's the First Look program. 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
3: It's that man again. 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

0: This is probably Blue Oyster Cult's biggest hit. It's not their best song. Godzilla is their best song. I saw him do it live in Los Angeles in 1985. I saw him do it at the Rockin' Rodeo on Rosedale Highway. Well, that was still a thing. And then I saw him do it at the Great Kern County Fair. So you got that going for you. Let's see. And that's how you kind of know that it's over for Blue Oyster Cult. Because look, when you're used to playing the big rooms, when you're on the stage and you're looking out at like 5,000 people or something, the county fair circuit, it suits some kind of people. Eddie Money loved playing the fairs, man. Really dug it. It's 6:51 in the morning on the First Look program. We have our traffic goes like this. It's brought to you by King Door Company. It's your company with the pride of a line. We had a collision at Sebastian Road at Rancho Road. That's the only thing. So that's it for the last hour or so. Now, I asked Eddie, like, what he was going from this fair to some other fair to some other fair. And he said, yeah, they book it. You put everything. You got one truck, one load in, one load out. It's all, everything is the same wherever you go. It pays pretty well. And you don't have to do a lot of the busy work that's around booking a lot of venues and stuff. So it's like a package thing. Like they come to you and give you a large check, and you have to play, let's say, 12 fairs over the course of 3 weeks or whatever the deal is. And it's a good paying gig. I could totally see why people would get into that. I would do that if it was me. Merle Haggard had that with Indian casinos, with the Native American casinos. And I asked him about that. Like, what in the world? We were driving all the way up to wherever the hell that was up there by Turlock or something, some casino up there. And you go out there, and before the show even starts, a guy from the tribe comes up and gives you an envelope full of money. Like, here's your money in cash in an envelope, and then that's pretty great. All the rooms are comped for all of the band. You don't have to sleep on the bus. They don't have booze at the venue. You have to go to another venue, but they provided that as well. And I just thought, yeah, I could see why somebody like Merle Haggard would do. You don't have to deal with any sketchy people. You get all of your money up front before you go out on stage. Everybody's really nice to you. The band gets a good night's sleep if you can keep them from gambling themselves silly in the middle of the night and all that stuff. It's pretty great.
1: Yeah, I think I would take the casinos.
0: Oh, me too.
1: 100%. Over the fairgrounds.
0: 100%. For a certain size of room and like if you don't want to play stadiums or whatever, if you want to play for 1,000 people, there's a lot of casinos can make that happen, and they can pack the place out too. And there's never an empty seat because they do comps for gamblers if they need to do that and whatever the deal is. I'm telling you, something to be said for that. The person who I haven't named yet who's going to be at the fair this year, I think does a bit of that herself too. If I was a musician, I would 100% tell my management team, you get me casino gigs. There you go. And by the way, the president is saying that the cause of the reflecting pool fiasco is

0: vandalism, and a couple of people have been arrested for vandalism, but they didn't put anything in the water. They're just taking those strips that are floating up to the top of the, because this is a joke that's going to live in history. And you'll be able to tell your grandkids. You could put that in a frame and hang it on the wall and say, yeah, that was, you guys remember that old dumbass reflecting pool fiasco? There's a piece of it right there on Grandpa's wall. Good luck to everybody involved in all of that. Anyway, when we get back from the break, we're going to do the, we got the hot list. We're going to see what all the cool kids are talking about. A guy in Florida. And by the way, I'm going to just tell me if you have the same question that I, the first question. Steven, what do you think's the first question I had when they said an 85-year-old man got pulled over doing 110 miles an hour in Florida? What do you think was my first question?
1: Was he sober?
0: Nah, what kind of car was he driving?
1: What kind of car
0: was he, no,
1: what kind of car was he driving?
0: Here's the thing, and I had to do some looking to figure this out because they didn't say. They said the guy he was racing was in a Corvette. So they named it straight away. And I thought, well, what was the guy going 110? What was he driving? And so I had to do a little sleuthing. It was a Nissan 350Z convertible. What are you doing racing a Corvette in that? That's not, you're apples and oranges, bro. It's a 350, that's made, what, 300 horsepower if you got the 3.5 liter. Yeah, and that car weighs 3,800 pounds because the convertibles are a little heavier. What are you doing racing Corvettes, bro? I didn't say what year the Corvette was, but I thought 85 was, well, at the end, you know what, at the end of the day, I hope if I live that long, and I don't for 1 minute believe my wife's going to let me live that long, but if that, between my wife and ankylosing spondylitis, they are in a absolute contest to see which one is going to kill me. And that's even money right now. I kind of hope I still am spry enough to want to go out and drag race a Corvette on the freeway. And by the way, and there's a video of him lying about it and saying he wasn't drag racing and all that, but of course he was. That's not a car you race. You just don't tangle with Corvettes in a car like that. By the way, this weekend I got to ride with... Steven, have you seen the electronic motorcycles, the Zero motorcycles yet?
1: Yeah. Matt Clark was showing me a couple of those.
0: I got to ride one.
1: Really?
0: I've ridden every kind of motorcycle there is. I race motorcycles forever and ever and ever. I've ridden everything there is. You should have to take some kind of a test before they will let you ride that. No, it's okay. When you get on a regular motorcycle, and I've done this at least 1 billion times, you go through the gears, you crank the throttle, meh, meh, meh, and you accelerate. There's none of that drama. This just goes so fast and develops that with no drama. You just go. And all of a sudden, the fence posts are going by real, real fast. They are dangerously fast, and it's super, super easy to go way faster than you should be on these crazy things. I mean, good for them. I would really like to have one. My wife would never allow it, but if I lived in a place where people can drive and stuff, like where people are sane, I would never have a motorcycle anymore in Bakersfield, not ever. But if you lived in, like, civilization or something, I could see something like that having a whole lot of appeal. And Batman had one. We'll have to see what we'll see. And by the way, and I've said the same thing, too. There are, if you haven't had a chance to drive a Cybertruck yet, or if you haven't driven the Hummer, HEV Hummer, the thing about that scares the bejesus out of me is they are so fast and huge and heavy. These things are the size and weight of the average 3-bedroom home, and they go from 0 to 60 in 2.5 seconds. That's faster than a Corvette. What if you have to turn or stop or like not vaporize a pedestrian or something? Nah, those things are too big and too heavy to be going that fast. And by the way, before you ask, yes, we had another somebody. Has killed a bicyclist. We'll tell you about that when we get back. That happened. And by the way, the person hit the bicyclist, and why? And they put all the cones and stuff out to do like the investigation thing. And another drunk ran through the cones and almost hit a cop. Because every weekend in Bakersfield, that's why. And I don't know, why was there a bicycle out riding around at 1 o'clock in the morning? That seems a little bit odd, but it's none of my business what time you want to do your cycling. But, yeah, hit-and-run driver arrested for felony DUI after cyclist struck at Bakersfield intersection. Stockdale Highway, Callaway, 1:05 a.m. It's a weird time to be outside.

0: cycling, because that's where all everybody out there is driving Jagels. Do you know they are? They are. And I don't know. It'd be nice if one weekend we didn't have a pedestrian or a cyclist die on the roadways hit by a car. That would be great. But it's probably never going to happen. All right, we're going to go take a break. We'll come back, see what the hot list looks like. See what all the cool kids are talking about today. It's the First Look Program's Newstalk 96.1. I got a feeling I think I know at least one or two. 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
3: Breaking news this hour from Town Hall, I'm Rich Thomason. A change at the top in British politics once again. A big but not surprising announcement this morning from Prime Minister Keir Starmer.
4: Every decision I've taken has been about putting the country I love first. That is why I will resign as leader of the Labour Party. I have spoken to His Majesty the King this morning to inform him of my decision.
3: Starmer says he'll be staying on as caretaker Prime Minister until a new leader has been chosen. Starmer and his party are wildly unpopular in public opinion polls. Britain now is on its way to having its seventh Prime Minister in about 10 years. Senior U.S. and Iranian negotiators have wrapped up a lengthy round of initial talks aimed at permanently ending the war. The initial mediation was rocky, but also led to some agreements.
5: These are the first talks to be held under the terms of the Memorandum of Understanding agreed last week between the U.S. and Iran. Tehran has pledged not to procure or develop nuclear weapons, but Iran's nuclear program is a long-running and complicated source of geopolitical tension. And the two sides have given themselves an initial 60 days to get a final deal, when the last nuclear agreement, which Donald Trump ditched, took the best part of 2 years to negotiate.
3: And that is the BBC's Jessica Parker. Oil prices edging lower over optimism about those talks, and gas prices falling as the summer driving season heats up. This morning's AAA national average for regular, $3.92 a gallon. That's down a penny from yesterday, more than 60 cents lower than a month ago. Former Fed Chairman Alan Greenspan has died. He was 100 years old. On Wall Street, the Dow is up 273 points. The Nasdaq ahead 29. The S&P is up 27 points. More on these stories, townhall.com.
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7: The fire that was caused by the fatal wreck. I'm Chris Davis. As of this morning, that fire, which is known as the Star Fire, is now almost entirely contained, according to Cal Fire. But it did its share of damage, with flames at 1.20 feet high and 577 acres burned in the area of Highway 58 and General Beale Road. The fire was started when a car went off the side of the mountain and caught brush on fire. The man inside the car was thrown out and pronounced dead at the scene. His name has not been made public. Pismo Beach, San Luis Obispo County. A man from Bakersfield is being charged with stabbing a man at a public restroom on Addy Street on the beach. Authorities there say that happened Saturday morning. They have not publicly discussed the motive, but they say that 60-year-old Jody Flowers of Bakersfield is charged with attempted murder and assault with a deadly weapon, is in the county jail there, and for now gets no bail. A significant drop in gas prices over the weekend, bringing the state average down to $5.52 per gallon, says Gas Buddy, with the national average now at

0: $3.85. Wofford Heights still has the least expensive in the area, with one station there selling a gallon for $4.69, and a station in Kernville has it for $4.79. It was another homeless camp cleanup, and this time 8 tons of trash and debris were taken away and 7 people were arrested. This one was by Bakersfield Police and Code Enforcement, and they say it happened near the railroad tracks along Plans and Acres Roads. The people arrested were charged with illegal lodging, trespassing on railroad property, and with active warrants. They were booked into the Lurdo jail. Police say they brought along flood ministries to try and help them, but nobody accepted their help. I'm Chris Davis in the KERN newsroom with news every half hour and when it breaks on News Talk 96.1 and AM 1230. KERN.
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2: 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I'm Jennifer Van Alstyne, COO. 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
1: That'll be fun. 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Steven, is it under your purview? Do you email the guy in Missouri and tell him that it's San Luis Obispo County, or do we just let him?
2: Or Wasco?
1: Wasco, Delano.
2: Wibble.
1: Wibble Road. He's in Missouri. He's never been here before. They work really cheap, and they will never say anything bad about the president, no matter what he does. And real news, that's hard to get, you know. So you get it. San Luis Obispo, why not? 706 in the, guarantee you he doesn't know where Pismo, he couldn't point out Pismo Beach on a map. Traffic goes like this. It's the First Look program. I forgot about what the world. Let's see. Traffic's brought to you by Steve Holloway Painting. Call 325. See, I always thought that Steve Holloway Painting deserved some theme music. By the way, if you guys are wondering how just weak-minded I am, I have to listen to the song on the way home now. I have to listen to the whole song. And by the way, for you vinyl aficionados out there, I'm just going to throw this out there. That album by the Black Pumas, they did a version of it during COVID where they went into the studio there, Columbia Records in Los Angeles, California. And they recorded that album, and they didn't do anything to it. They just, the original masters, no production, just straight into the mics, straight onto vinyl. It's fantastic. You find you a copy of that, that's a good listen right there. We have nothing in the last hour. That's awesome. Let's try to keep it that way. Let's nobody crash into anybody else. If you're going to Pismo, keep your knife in the car or the bro truck when you go into the bathroom there, because you never know when you're going to get into an altercation. Let's see what's going on in the hot list today. Here's how the hot list works. There's a guy, I've never met him. And you wonder, because people have like a lot of really nice things and beautiful homes and younger wives and sports cars and all of the things that you associate with having a lot of dough. And you find out how did that guy, you ever, I will do this, like when you're at the beach and you go for a walk on the beach, you ever look at all those houses and think, how could this many people have this kind of folded money to get, because people think of clever things. And this guy's thing was, he has an algorithm, that just basically soaks up all news things that are going on around the world. And he boiled it down into like a list of 10 things. And he sells it. And people like big TV shows and stuff pay him folding money to subscribe. And they just pick one or two things. And I thought, well, I'm not going to do that. I'm going to do the whole thing. And that way anybody who listens to this show on a Monday, you get to go into your week knowing everything. Whenever you get to work and the cool kids are talking about something, we give you the tools you need to jump right in there and talk about it. It's amazing. Here we go. The first thing, I probably should have seen this coming, is the FIFA World Cup. If you're into the human foosball, and people are, there's a lot. I mean, people there. Steven, do you know what the, there's some beer company or brewery or something here in town where people are there like at 2 or 3 o'clock in the morning watching soccer. Good for them. I don't get it. It's never...
2: That's right across from the other side of Sherrar Court.
1: Okay.
2: I've seen it. I've been there.
1: All right, then. I may have been there, too.
2: It's all soccer stuff.
1: Okay. It's not...
2: You watched any soccer?
1: No. And by the way, soccer to me is like craft beer. I get it that there's people that are into it. I'm not. If you guys, that's your thing, have at that.
2: I had a guy yell at me last week because I, one, haven't watched any soccer. Two, I had no interest in watching the U.S. Open.
1: Okay.
2: The golf.
1: Oh, that's not a sport.
2: And he says 90% of Americans will be watching.

0: watching this. I said, good.
1: I don't think so.
0: Good luck.
1: I think South Americans, no maybe. That's good for it's. Look, that we can't all like the same stuff. But first of all, real sports don't have ties. I'll say that right now. And it's mostly, I don't know, if I have to see one more person rolling around on the ground pretending like they're injured and stuff, that's LeBron James's job. Have at it. The big news of the weekend is Iran tied Belgium. Okay? What do you play again? It's like a big thing. Wait, you tied the cut? Belgium? That's where Jean-Claude Van Damme is from. That's where Stella Artois is from. And you guys tied the Iranians, by the way. It was a 0-0 tie.
0: I'd be so pissed if I spent $2,500 to go watch a game.
1: To watch nobody score for
0: a tie at 0-0.
1: What is a soccer game? Like 9 hours or something?
0: Yeah, 90 minutes or something?
1: I don't know. So I'll just watch the new season of Ted Lasso and call it a draw. And by the way, I know people who are way into it and have tried to get me. And I've tried. I've met them halfway. It's just dull. I'm sorry. The reflecting pool, I think we covered that. Yeah. Look up the guy, the contractor, the donor, the Trump donor that got the no-bid contract to do that. And if you haven't seen a picture of this guy yet, put it this way. It's one of the rare instances in the world where seeing that guy's picture will explain everything. So now they got to drain it and redo it again. Hey, call Atlas Pool Care. I know they're busy, but Brad would tell you not to put a vinyl coating. They would certainly have told you not to put peroxide in it. It's fine. Taylor and Travis. Okay, I don't know what to do on this one. Steven, I don't know if you knew this. It's part of your job. You have to score. Okay, I know who they both are. I know they're both a big deal. I know they're getting married. But I do not know why they're always in the hot list. What have they done this week?
0: The Swifts?
1: Yeah, the Swifts. And by the way, if I'm Travis Kelce, I'm taking her name.
0: Oh, 100%, me too.
1: 100%. Travis Swift. She is a billionaire. And he makes a lot of money, too. But if she's got $1 billion, take her name. Oh, my God. Come to think of it, my wife makes a lot more money than I do. I wonder if I should look into that. It's probably too late now. Do you know why they're in the, do you know why they, what they've done other than they're still getting married?
0: No.
1: Hold on. Stand by. Let's find out because people need to know. Reports Taylor Swift and Travis Kelce plan New York wedding. Well, who cares?
0: At the Garden, right?
1: Taylor Swift and Travis Kelce's wedding guest list revealed. Notable names missing. Congrats. By the way, this could come in handy for you. I am now a person who can go to any Taylor Swift show for free. And I've already been to one, by the way. I've seen Taylor Swift live before. A buddy of mine just got hired to her sound department because the guy that was doing it before has retired. And my buddy in Austin, they called him up and said, we're doing this next tour. Do you want to... And by the way, he said, you know, it's going to... If I commit to this now, I got to cut off some other projects, and it's going to cost me probably $100,000. And they promptly cut him a check for $250,000. That's how Taylor's people roll. Anyway, he called me to say, hey, guess who I work for? And I said, why do you tell me this? I don't want to know any of this. He goes, you ever want to come to a show? No, I do not. But now I could go and sit in the sound booth and see how all of that... Look, I'm not really interested in the music, but that might be kind of fascinating right there. We'll have to see. Pride Month, that's we get another week or whatever the deal is, and verdict's not here yet. So, and again, it's like Juneteenth or anything else. You don't have to do anything. I talked to a guy on Friday, and he was pissed about Juneteenth. I deleted it out of my calendar. What? What? You don't have to, worst case scenario, you have to what, barbecue? You can't, just because it's Pride Month, you don't have to do anything gay. You don't have to do, it's just other people doing a thing that means something to them. Why that bothers people? That's a hell of a way to go through life, man. All mad about other people celebrating something. Let's see. Speaking of a gay, Jelly Roll, that untalented goof and his skank wife apparently are getting a divorce. Who cares? It's just two awful people. And Steven, you're younger than me. What is she?

0: do other than just be slutty on the internet? What's her deal?
1: I have no idea who that is.
0: That just skank, dude. I don't know. He sucks so much, and I don't know. I'm sure they're both very popular.
1: Are we still talking about Taylor Swift?
0: No, this is different. I think she's just like one of those internet kind of,
1: Model?
0: I don't know what she does. I really don't. But
1: I have no idea who she is.
0: And he gets actually paid actual money to make music, which is weird. At any rate, they're getting a divorce. Who cares? It's their business. They'll both find other people. He's very rich, and she wears a lot of revealing outfits. That'll get you some run. We're going to put a pin in that right there on account of it's 7:16 in the morning on the First Look program. We'll come back. We'll finish up the hot list to the best of our ability. We got America's Job Center at Kern coming up if you're looking for a job or if you're a employer looking for qualified pre-screened applicants. They're here to help. And by the way, Stephen, here's another part that comes with this job. You have to keep track if it's a Jeremy week or a Marco week. I think it's a Jeremy week. Every time there's a three-day weekend, it throws me way off and I forget. We'll see. We'll be right back. It's News Talk 96.1 and AM 1230, and we're streaming live on the internet at kernradio.com.
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3: 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They've identified one of the men as Lieutenant Colonel Miles Middleton, a decorated test pilot. And there were also government contractors and two Boeing employees in the plane as well. And he leaves behind a wife and two children.
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4: Specialty Crop News with AgNet West. California walnut shipments are facing some disruption from the Middle East conflict over the past 3 months, but movement continues. Industry officials say some containers were successfully rerouted while others were canceled and resold elsewhere. The situation did add costs and handling fees, but it was not a disaster. Most in-shell walnuts are now sold, which is good timing as Chile enters the market with its own in-shell crop. Kernel inventories remain, but sales are steady. Those in the industry expect fewer than 100,000 tons to carry into the new crop. Much of it has already been committed. Despite war-related concerns, shipments to markets like Turkey and Saudi Arabia continued via alternate routes. Low inventories are notable given India's ongoing 100% tariff and reduced demand last year due to cosmetic issues from rain-stained shells. Looking ahead, the 2026 crop is expected to be large, which worries growers after 4 to 5 years of unprofitable prices. Acreage has already fallen from over 400,000 to about 376,000 producing acres, yet 2025 still produced the second largest crop ever at 810,000 tons.
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4: And California's finger lime season is underway, starting about 3 weeks earlier than normal after an early bloom. Growers say fruit came out faster than expected, and both domestic and international markets are now open. Production is being reported as similar to last year, with newer plantings gradually adding more fruit per tree. As the season moves towards fall, sizing and harvest efficiency should improve. I'm Lori Boyer, Fragnet West.
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0: Okay, I'll, you know what? I'll ask. Why are you doing this, Stephen? What did I do to...
1: Hey, you brought her up.
0: What is it? I don't even know what this is. Is this Taylor Swift?
1: It is.
0: Okay, it's on me then. I apologize. Sorry. By the way, and I'm not going to pretend to know anything about this because I've decided to be a big fan of big league wiffle ball. And it's because it says right here, 10 professional teams, 5 game days. Oh, the World Series is coming up. There's actually more teams than the 10 teams that the other teams play at various times. Because I just looked this up and my team, they've only played as near, my team lost 8-0. Have I picked the wrong team? In the Bats, by the way, lost 4-3 yesterday, the Chicago Bats.
2: So,
0: yeah. You know what, though? Here's the thing. Before the Arizona Cigarros start asking me to root for another team, in 1977, I started rooting for a one-year-old team called the Seattle Seahawks, and they were terrible back in the 70s. I mean, they were an expansion team. Look at them now. So you Arizona Cigarro fans, and it's going to be on ESPN, I think, 8, the Ocho or something.
1: And the umps make $10 to $50 a game.
0: $10 to $50?
1: Yeah.
0: You could have an umpire in a game that makes $10. Wait, the umpire at the end of the game can go to McDonald's and he doesn't have enough money for a, let's say, what is the nuggets? What's the meal with the nuggets? Is
1: it a Happy Meal?
0: Not a Happy Meal, though. I don't know what the number is. The 9-piece nuggets, that he doesn't have enough money. $10 to $50 a game. Well, it's...
1: That's gas money.
0: I guess, but would it get you to the next game, though? It's, you know, what kind of car do they... Hell, I wish them all the luck in the world. It's look, the reason I'm... it's not... And this should be the slogan for Big League Wiffle Ball. It's not any dumber than pickleball, which I think would be a great slogan and would look cool in your commercials, so you guys can have that. 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Call 325-8520. And they do them in one day, too. I'm not kidding. Now, you call 325-8520. They're going to come out. They're going to measure your area where you want to have this done. You got to pick out your base coat. You got to pick out your color chips and the whole deal. It's infinite possibilities. And then they come out and they take diamond grinders and they scuff off the top of your current concrete and whatnot. And then they put in it. You can't park in it on the night, though, just so you know. But the next morning, you got a garage door that's going to, or floor that's going to look brilliant forever. Hold on, let's do a refresh here, because this can't be right. Nope, there's nothing in the last hour. Way to go, everybody. I guess maybe everybody's on vacation. There don't seem to be a lot of cars about. I don't really know, but on the upside, nobody's crashed, so there you go. Okay, hot list, here we go. Recap. FIFA. Still going on, apparently. Steven, do you know anything about the human foosballs? What are the different groups that they are in? Does that go by how good they are? If you're in Group F, is Group A better at foosball, human foosball, than Group F, or is it just...
1: I have no clue.
0: Okay, good. The reflecting pool. It was going perfect, and everything was awesome until Antifa put peptides in the water. And don't laugh. There's people that believe it. Taylor and Travis, they may or may not be getting married in New York. Okay. Wouldn't it be kind of awesome if they just snuck off to Vegas and got married in the middle of the night or something and didn't make a big show of it? That way you don't have to have people fussing and feuding over who got invited and who didn't. Pride Month through the month of June, and then we can all get back to enjoying our lives again or whatnot with all the gay pressure that's put on us all month. Jelly Roll. By the way, I looked this up. His wife was a adult. She was a porn actress and OnlyFans model. They said she retired from the adult industry in 2023. Okay. And she now has a podcast. But again, show me who doesn't. I don't think there's a man, woman, or child in this country right now that doesn't have a podcast. I had an idea with a buddy of mine down the hall about, could we have a podcast about how there's too many podcasts where we try to figure out

things that there aren't podcasts about, but we couldn't think of one. Because Amazon Prime Days, I guess that's coming right up. I don't really need anything from the Amazon, but it's a thing where they have trained us. And by the way, I still go back to the Monaco Grand Prix, where they kept showing Jeff Bezos's yachts. He has two. I'm serious. The first, his main yacht has these big masts for the sails on it, and so he can't take his helicopter, can't take off and land on that one. So he has a second yacht that follows around the first yacht. Where I'm serious. And the crew, like, the crew take care of all the needs on the first yacht, and then they go, like, sleep on the second yacht, and that's where his helicopters are. And there's both of them sitting out there in the Mediterranean during the Monaco. And I just thought, you know what? I don't care if I ever order anything from Amazon again. But it's, okay, it's, they've trained us to buy a bunch more crap we don't need. It's as simple as that, because it's a nickel cheaper or whatever. So if there's anything you need, maybe you go through a grip of AA batteries or something. Wait until

0: It's expensive. It's more expensive in all 50 states. That's how bad Gavin Newsom is. He drove up the price of gas in all 50 states. What an idiot. Toy Story 5. Andy's Revenge or whatever the deal is.
1: No, it's not Andy.
0: Oh, you saw Toy Story 5?
1: I saw it.
0: You're an adult?
1: Yes.
0: Okay.
1: With children.
0: Did you go by yourself?
1: No.
0: Okay. You don't want to go to a kid's movie and see a grown-up in there sitting alone. You don't want to see a single guy sitting at Toy Story 5 by himself. Okay. Okay, what happens? What's the general idea of Toy Story 5?
1: I mean, you'd have to watch the other four, but yeah. It's the new girl from four.
0: I've only seen the first one.
1: Yeah, you're not going to know what happens, but... Woody's not in it very long. It's really the new kid, and all our friends have tech. They have iPads, so she gets her first one, and then it's the toys versus tech.
0: All right, tech will win, though.
1: That's the main part
0: tech,
1: of the story.
0: Tech will win. Tech's already won. Toys aren't really a thing anymore. Okay. Congrats to everybody involved.
1: And you know who's in it?
0: Okay, let me see.
1: Taylor Swift.
0: What?
1: Yes.
0: I know she did a song for it.
1: She
0: because, like, John Ratzenberger died, right? He was the voice of what the...
1: Mr. Potato Head?
0: Not George Wayne. Who was it? Somebody else died that was a voice in one of those. And so we had Tom Hanks. Who's the Coke dealer guy that was the...
1: Tim Allen?
0: Tim Allen. Oh, is he still in there?
1: Yeah.
0: Okay. I'm not going to see it. It doesn't matter. It's good. At some point, it'll pop up on Disney Plus for free or whatnot, and I still won't watch it. In the College World Series. Dang, I don't really follow that either. I'm sorry. I probably should. Steven, who's in the College World Series? Never mind. If you need it,
1: I don't know
0: right off the top of your head. I was going to pick who.
1: I want to say Oklahoma and somebody else. I can't remember.
0: Okay.
1: North Carolina?
0: Is it, though?
1: I think so.
0: I'll look it up during the break. And we'll have to figure out what team we're going to root for. And then you could go to betbakersfield.com and you could put your bets down. And don't try to do that, bakersfield.com. Bakersfield isn't really a thing yet, but we're keeping the dream alive. All right, we're going to go take a break on that happy note. We're going to come back. We're going to finish up this. We got some more local news to get to. Seriously, another fatality Saturday night, man. Another guy on a bike got run over by a drunk. And then into the scene came a second drunk because Bakersfield.
2: SRN News, I'm Rich Thomason in Washington. Embattled British Prime Minister Keir Starmer is resigning as head of the UK Labour Party. Looking ahead to the selection of a successor, Starmer says he'll remain as PM until his replacement has been chosen. There have been reports of a meeting of the minds on at least some points following the initial round of US-Iran talks in Switzerland. Negotiations for an agreement to permanently end the war will continue this week. Oil prices falling in tandem with gasoline prices as the U.S.-Iran talks raise hopes for an end to the war and a free flow of crude oil through the Strait of Hormuz. Parts of southern Illinois have been raked by tornadoes. Two deaths and property damage reported in Jefferson County. That's about 70 miles east, southeast of St. Louis. The Dow's up 151 points. More details at srnnews.com.
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5: I'm Chris Davis. The Star Fire burns 577 acres in the area of Highway 58 and General Beale Road. As of this morning, the fire is 97% contained, says Cal Fire. The fire was started with a fatal wreck that happened when a car went down the side of the mountain there, catching brush on fire. The man in the car was thrown out. His name has not been released. A man from Bakersfield is charged with attempted murder at Pismo Beach. 60-year-old Jody Flowers was booked into the San Luis Obispo County Jail Saturday morning after the stabbing, which happened at a public restroom, according to police. They have not publicly discussed a motive for the stabbing. Flowers gets no bail for now. I'm Chris Davis in the KERN Newsroom with news every half hour and when it breaks on News Talk 96.1 and AM 1230. 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
1: Man, I love this place. 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

we were, Eddie Money was in town to do a show. And we had a, at a private location, we had a, rehearsal. And so everybody is, you know, hungry from the rehearsal. And so Eddie is going to buy pizza for everybody. So he's like, hey, this is a terrible Eddie Money impression, but if you knew Ed, hey, who makes the best pizza in Bakersfield? And like everybody in the band is yelling out different, obviously, pizza places. So we settle on a pizza place and Eddie calls him and he's, orders like eight pizzas or whatever. And they said, name, Eddie Money. And they hung up on him because they thought it was a crank call. So we had to have somebody else call with Eddie Money's credit card to order pizzas. That was awesome. And then the next day we went out to get barbecue. And like Eddie ended up like singing for and is taking photographs with every single employee of the whole place. It was kind of awesome. Let's see what's going on in the... Stephen, why do you make me look stuff like this up? I have to now in my brain have the information that Geno Smith owns a Maybach. Yeah, he's apparently beat up a woman or whatever. And he's not a Raider. Well, once a Raider, always a Raider. But didn't the Jets know you never get anybody from the Raiders? This is how it ends up. We don't know. There's a police report and statements and whatnot, and it's fine. It's just that Maybach. That's like a $500,000 car, man. But again, the Raiders paid him Maybach money, so good for him. Traffic. It goes a little something like this. It's brought to you by the good folks at King Door Company. That's your company with the pride of a lion. 397-2744. Still nothing in the last hour, which is outstanding. Let me make sure we have really, really weird internet here. 736 and 23. Nope. There's nothing going on right now. Congrats to everybody. Let's see if we can get that going. And by the way, look, the heat's kind of already here. I went out and went, I walk around my neighborhood.

0: I walk around my neighborhood quite a little bit because it's good exercise. And I know in my neighborhood there's a million people, and on Saturdays everybody has their garage doors up, right? And they're all just full of junk, and your cars are sitting there roasting in the Bakersfield sun. Get that junk out of there. If you needed it, it wouldn't be in your garage. Clean it out. Give it away. Set it on fire. Just leave it in the street. Somebody will steal it. 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Don't worry. Just leave your and just let and then call King Door Company, and they'll come out and do any service and repair and adjustment you might need and get your garage door fixed up. And then you can park it in the garage. And if you need to go somewhere, like I came down here yesterday at like 4 o'clock in the afternoon, and I go out in my garage and open the garage door. My car's in there in the shade, all nice and cool. And then I drive down here, and it sits for a couple hours, and then I drive back home again. Can you imagine if it had been that whole day sitting out on my driveway just getting hotter and hotter? No, it's not good for your car. It's not good for you. It's not good for your mental health. That's everything that you need to know. All right, let's finish up our hot list for the day. Let's see. Quick recap. FIFA World Cup. FIFA fever. Catch it. I guess. And Steven, do you have any information? Is there somebody who's winning at FIFA right now? Is there, how does the playoff system work? If you lose, you're out. Is it like a proper tournament?
1: Or? I think it's just like NFL. You got divisions, and then you win the division, then you move on to the next.
0: Okay. Series. So the groups are basically divisions.
1: Yeah. Okay.
0: So that like whoever the best team is, that would be like the soccer equivalent of the Seahawks, and then at the bottom would be like the whoever the there's got to be a Dolphins of soccer at the bottom. It's fine. Reflecting pool, it's not reflecting much right now. It's kind of gross. Taylor and Travis, they are getting married, but everybody needs to know where.
1: Madison Square Garden.
0: It's going to be a man when that whatever this thing is when it it's I don't get the celebrity obsession with really with any of this. Why would a regular person living just have as a regular job in a regular town anywhere care anything about where somebody gets married or who they it's fine. I hope they have a long. Are they ever going to be as cool as Susan Tedeschi and Derek Trucks? They are not. Let's see. Pride Month, that's June, which means we still have another week to suffer the agony and oppression or whatever of having to let other people celebrate a thing that we don't care about or participate in. It's awful. Let's see. Jelly Roll, he's getting a divorce again. Does he have in his entire body the talent that Derek Trucks has in his smallest toenail? He does not. Is his porn star wife anywhere nearly as cool as Susan Tedeschi? No. So they don't hold up well to the Tedeschi Trucks comparison either. Amazon Prime Days, I guess that's coming up. What, 7.15 out of whatever? Just get after it. Go buy a bunch of crap you don't need. Stock up on stuff. I don't know. The last time we took part in this, my wife bought some of that expensive coffee that she likes. And then, by the way, and burned through it in 6 months, and now we have to buy it at full price. So thanks a lot to Tweak from back in the day for getting my wife addicted to the most expensive coffee. Let's see. Strait of Hormuz, well, it's closed again. Sorry, it's just the way it is. And I'm sure it's a genius strategic move. We just haven't figured out why it's genius yet. That's just where and when we are. Gas prices, they're fine. It's fine. Don't worry about it. Just drive fast, drive a huge, heavy vehicle. It's Toy Story 5. It's about tech versus toys. I know that now. Hold on. Steven didn't look this up. Oh, my God, it is North Carolina. Did you guess that?
1: No. I knew a couple of weeks ago when I used to do a sports show.
0: That was a long time ago. That was like Friday.
1: And who are they playing? Oklahoma?
0: Oklahoma.
1: Yeah.
0: North Carolina defeats Oklahoma in game two of the College World Series. Forces game three. Okay. We'll see.
1: That's only a three-game series, right?
0: The guy who was mad about Juneteenth and said he deleted it from his calendar manually. I said, why does it bother you? I'm from North Carolina. Okay. So when you're a kid, they put you into your dad sits you down and goes, you're going to be racist. That's it. It's geography. You see this map? We don't care for people who are different from us. Okay. And that's where Michael Jordan played basketball, too. Let's see here.

0: Or Bill Belichick coaches?
1: Does he now? Does he still have that little rocket girlfriend?
0: Yeah.
1: Holy cow. Yeah, why would she bail out now? She's like, set. She is like rooting. She's banking on congestive heart failure, right? She's got to, the sooner he clutches his chest, the happier she's going to be. Father's Day, that was yesterday. My mom and dad have both passed away, so I try to avoid Father's Day and Mother's Day to the best to my ability, because it's just kind of sad. Will Hoag has a song. It's called They Don't Make Them Like They Used To. I played it on my show yesterday, and it's about how your dad was more badass than you are, and his dad was more badass than him, and we're all just kind of carbon copies. And we took it when it generationally went from my dad to me, it took a huge dive in terms of just badassness. I can't even imagine how awesome his dad must have been. So there's that. America's 250. Is that what the wrestling and the fighting and the fire and the motorcycles, or is this some other? This is the 4th of July one, because we have the.
0: We already did that. Freedom 250.
1: Yeah, there's so many, though. There's the one, there's the kind of Christian nationalist sort of fascist thing that's coming to the Riverwalk Park, the Moms for America. Oh, yeah, they're out there, man. They're the whole election denying. They're a mess. They're the ones they're bringing their history tour and show. And then out at Kern County Raceway, they're doing the other one, fireworks show. Or you could just come to my neighborhood any night of any week and see the biggest fireworks show you've ever seen in your entire life.
0: Mine is year-round.
1: You know what? Here's the thing. I used to do this with my friend Brett Cowan, and then cancer killed my friend Brett Cowan. I friggin' love that guy. I've known him forever. At any rate, we used to compare. He would send me a text message of when the fireworks started in his neighborhood, and then I would reply with when they started in my neighborhood. We need to do that. Have you ever bothered to call the number or do any? Why do they still
0: don't do nothing?
1: No, but why do they pretend like they do? They have that thing there. Don't call 911. You need to report it on the website, or you could just not do anything because you're not doing anything except lying to us. And by the way, this is just a suggestion. You could if you wanted to. Stephen, how often do they go off at this? Put it this way: there's a lady in my neighborhood, and she is a widow, and she is the sweetest person. My dogs got out the other night because I forgot to tell the pool guy when he left, and they pushed the gate open and ran down the street. And she gathered them up and brought them home. It didn't even ring the doorbell. Just put them back in the yard and latched the gate. And they came over yesterday, came over the next day and told us. That's how wonderful this woman is. When my wife burned my house down and we had to live across the street for a year, she was our next-door neighbor in the house that we were staying at any rate. And she doesn't have a lot else going on. She has a notebook of the fireworks where she calls the number, and she has a log of how many times she's called. Do you know how many times anybody has showed up from law enforcement, fire, anything? Zero.
0: Zero.
1: But she keeps doing it. And she has given them, and I have too, the fire chief sat right there, right across from me. And I gave him the actual street address of the most illegal fireworks shooting off people in the history of the world. They didn't do anything. This lady has given them the names, the times, videos. These people are nothing. And look, if you're going to do nothing, go ahead and do nothing, but stop lying to us. Oh, we're going to have a drone, and that drone is going to fly around? Yeah. Well, there were over 900 ticketable offenses. How many tickets did you write, though? Well, zero. Oh, so you paid $40,000 to rent a drone for one day and stop lying. You're not, everybody knows you're not doing anything. And it's ridiculous. And why is law enforcement, look, how is shooting off giant mortars at 2 o'clock in the morning not disturbing the peace? You could come to my neighborhood and just get a couple of guys and park in the street and just wait for the next one to go off and roll up there and write them a ticket. The fire department won't do it because, as well, it's not our job. It's law enforcement, and law enforcement won't do it because, for whatever, I don't know. It's awful. It's Stephen, when was the last time you got to sleep all the way through the night?

0: You don't even know, do you? Christmas? No. Yeah, because once springtime and once school gets out, it's every night, all night. We probably had 30, 40 mortars in our neighborhood last night. It's starting before dark and running till 1:30, 2, 3 o'clock in the morning. But it's just weird that there's nobody to call because, you know, nobody is going to do
1: fireworks
0: anything.
1: Go off in my neighborhood nightly.
0: Yeah, mine too. Again, there's nothing you can do. Withholding sleep from people, do you realize that's a form of torture that we actually use to torture people, not letting them sleep? At some point, somebody, not me, but probably, is going to be on too many nights of not being able to get any sleep, and they're going to walk down the street and confront one of these people doing this. And then next thing you know, it's going to turn into like a Pismo bathroom situation and somebody's going to be injured. And you know what? The cops will come then, won't they? Oh, they'll be right on. They'll be there to put the bracelets on me, lickety split. I'm just saying, people do weird crap when they don't get to sleep for a month on end. All right, let's take a break real quick. We'll come back, finish up the hot list. We'll come back. We got America's Job Center coming up. Elena Rusk, new producer, new count. Maybe she'll take that into it. I don't know. We'll be right back. It's the First Look program. It's News Talk 96.1 and AM 1230. 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
3: 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I think Texas was a rebel state. I think they knew damn well slavery was over and just didn't tell anybody.
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0: All right, here's where Billy is going to miss out. Fridays is Slop the D-Gens Day, and that's when I get up earlier than I normally get up, and I stop by Smith's Bakeries on the way to work, and I get a big old box of the best donuts in town, and I bring them in here, and I share them with people who don't deserve them or appreciate them. But I do it because it makes me feel better about myself. And I told Billy he could still come by on Fridays, and he could still get a donut, but I doubt very seriously if he's going to get up that early if he doesn't need to. Here's the message here. I believe in doing everything to the nth degree. If you're not going to do it right, don't do it. So if you want to pick up a box of donuts to reward people for a job well done, and there's nobody like that here in this building, God knows, but in your company, stop by and get them some donuts or some cookies. They got fresh baked bread and pastries and pies and whatnot. And I'll say this one more time. Try that jalapeno cheese bread. Oh, my God, does that make a good sandwich. They've been doing this since 1945. They're celebrating

0: 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I will see you at one of them. Tell them I said hi. 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

You could go on whatever the Billboard Top 100 whatever in the bro country world right now, and Will Hogue is better than all of them. 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I can guarantee you that. All right, 7:54. Traffic is non-existent. That's awesome.

0: Everybody's being good out there this morning. Appreciate it. So nobody has stabbed anybody in the bathroom this morning in Pismo, but we haven't heard yet. Awesome.
1: I will strike you.
2: Blasphemy. Do you want to get striked?
0: I don't want to get striked. At any rate, so that was brought to you by King Door Company, which is your company with the pride of a lion. All right, let's finish up this hot list. Let's see. FIFA, pool, Taylor Swift. And you know what? I'm not even going to... It's just, this is all about Taylor, right? Nobody cares about Travis Kelce, do they really, since the Chiefs aren't very good anymore? Steven, did you see how much they are paying?
3: Mahomes?
0: $500 million for Mahomes? Okay. Pride Month, Jelly Roll, let's see, Amazon Prime Days, Straight for Moves. Gas prices, Toy Story 5, College World Series. That is, in fact, North Carolina and Oklahoma.
3: Who you got?
0: I got to go to North Carolina.
3: All right. I'll go Oklahoma.
0: Have you ever been to Oklahoma?
3: I have not.
0: Yeah. If you're into, like, painkillers and inbreeding, it's a festival.
3: We got it here.
0: Things move pretty slow over there. That's because we're kind of their branch office, aren't we? Let's see here. North Carolina, that's where two of the Band of Heathens live, and I think that's where the Avett brothers are from. So I got to go North Carolina on this one. Let's see. Father's Day, awesome. Congrats to all you dads out there, I guess. America's 250. And look, it is confusing. There's Freedom 250. There's like, it's the semi-sequicentennial. There are so many different offshoots and variants of this that it's hard to keep track. It's America's 250th birthday. It's happening the 4th of July. Get after it. Have a good time. Come over to my house. We're going to wet everything down and then drink key lime coladas and sit with our dogs and hope the whole neighborhood doesn't burn down. The Bear. The Bear's coming back. That's a TV show, which whatever those... Steven, what's the award show for the TV that's not the Oscars or movies? It's the... Is it the... Not no, the Tonys or theater.
3: Golden Globes?
0: Grammys. That, whatever it is. That, at any rate, whenever they talk about the Bear, they always say it's in the comedy. I have never laughed at the... It's a great TV show, but it's a comedy, really? There's something I'm missing. At any rate, it's coming back, so go watch it, I guess. And finally, Rod... Oh, no. Rod Stewart didn't die, did he?
3: No, something to do with his breathing tank.
0: Oh.
3: Jacked up while he was on stage.
0: No, he's at an age when you see his name on the hot list. No, I'm serious.
3: Yeah.
0: I hope he's okay. Pauses Utah concert after nearly fainting on stage. He's 81 years old. You can't, not everybody can do the gyrating and whatnot at the age of 81. Unless you're that old man in Florida, you can drive 110. I wish him a speedy recovery, the Rod Stewart. Hope everything works out for him. And he is, but at some point, how much... Look, you think Rod Stewart needs the money to be out on the road? I get it. You're in the entertainment world and whatnot, and that's what you do. But Rod, come on. Play smaller rooms. Sit on a stool or a chair of something and just do torch songs. You don't need to be dancing around If You Want My Body and You Think I'm Sexy. I know old ladies will still throw hotel keys at you or whatnot, but they're old and gross, and you could do better because you're a zillionaire. So I wish him a... And he just, was it high altitude or something? What part of Utah, I wonder?
3: No idea.
0: Okay.
3: I just had to picture that, so thank you.
0: No, I had when I lived up in Mammoth...
4: If you want my body,
0: let's not.
4: I think I'm sexy.
0: Why do you sound like Mike Myers?
3: Because that's when what you he do does.
0: That? Oh, that's right. Yeah, no, so I'm here to next... at any rate. When I lived up in Mammoth, I got real popular with people that wouldn't give me the time of day when I lived here, but I had a place where they could stay for free when they went up to go skiing, so I got, like I said, was real popular. And people keel over all the time when they're not used to altitude and they get up there. I'm serious. So depending on where in Utah Rod Stewart was, I could absolutely see that. All right, we're going to go take a break on that note. When we get back, we got more news to get to. We got Elena Rusk, maybe, maybe not. We'll see. Has she been on a roll lately? No, she has not. We will see. And by the way, I should probably mention this, too. Channel 17 is the one doing the hard target investigation on this missing cat thing, too. And I've been stealing all of my information from them. So thanks. All right, we'll be right back. It's News Talk 96.1 at AM 1230. We're streaming live on a World Wide Web. 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

0: News this hour from Town Hall. I'm Rich Thomason. Following the opening round of U.S.-Iran talks, the U.S. Treasury has issued a two-month license waiving sanctions on Iranian oil. As for the two-party negotiations, there are reports of some progress on some points.
1: The initial mediation was rocky, but also led to some agreements by both sides. The talks hit turbulence after President Donald Trump made remarks that Iran called insulting, prompting a temporary pause, according to Iranian state media. Key sticking points include Iran's nuclear program, sanctions relief, and frozen assets. The interim agreement gives both sides 60 days to negotiate a broader settlement. A ceasefire in Lebanon between Israel and Hezbollah also appeared to be holding. I'm Haya Pinjwani.
0: Embattled British Prime Minister Keir Starmer is resigning as head of the UK's Labour Party and giving up the Prime Minister's job. Looking ahead to the selection of a successor.
2: I will remain in post as Prime Minister until the contest is complete. And I will do everything I can to ensure an orderly handover of power.
0: Starmer's successor will be Britain's seventh Prime Minister in 10 years. Former Fed Chairman Alan Greenspan has died. He headed the central bank under four presidential administrations. Back in 2010, the then former Fed chief told Congress that steering the massive U.S. economy, no easy task.
3: If we get it right 70% of the time, that is exceptionally good.
0: Alan Greenspan dead at the age of 100. Qatar's energy minister says an explosion has killed at least 13 people, injured 66 others. At a key gas export terminal, the blast thought to be the result of an industrial accident. Watching Wall Street this hour, the Dow is up 123 points, while the NASDAQ 294 points in the red. More on these stories at townhall.com.
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6: The fire that was caused by the fatal wreck. I'm Chris Davis. As of this morning, that fire, which is known as the Star Fire, is now almost entirely contained, according to CAL FIRE. But it did its share of damage, with flames at 1.20 feet high and 577 acres burned in the area of Highway 58 and General Beale Road. The fire was started when a car went off the side of the mountain and caught brush on fire. The man inside the car was thrown out and pronounced dead at the scene. His name has not been made public. Pismo Beach, San Luis Obispo County. A man from Bakersfield is being charged with stabbing a man at a public restroom on Addy Street on the beach. Authorities there say that happened Saturday morning. They have not publicly discussed the motive, but they say that 60-year-old Jody Flowers of Bakersfield is charged with attempted murder and assault with a deadly weapon, is in the county jail there, and for now gets no bail. A significant drop in gas prices over the weekend, bringing the state average down to $5.52 per gallon, says Gas Buddy, with the national average now at $3.85. Wofford Heights still has the least expensive in the area, with one station there selling a gallon for $4.69, and a station in Kernville has it for $4.79. It was another homeless camp cleanup, and this time 8 tons of trash and debris were taken away and 7 people were arrested. This one was by Bakersfield Police and Code Enforcement, and they say it happened near the railroad tracks along Plans and Acres Roads. The people arrested were charged with illegal lodging, trespassing on railroad property, and with active warrants, they were booked into the Lurdo jail. Police say they brought along flood ministries to try and help them, but nobody accepted their help. I'm Chris Davis in the KERN Newsroom with news every half hour and when it breaks on News Talk 96.1 and AM 12.

0: Topics included air quality, pesticide regulations, and water issues. EPA Region 9 Air and Radiation Division Director Anita Lee also participated, along with district officials. Several area growers also attended and took part in the event. The Trump administration has begun formal talks on the future of California's century-old Potter Valley Project, a key water and hydropower system for parts of Northern California. Agriculture Secretary Burke Rollins said on X that she met at the White House with Interior Secretary Doug Borgum and the Elsinore Valley Municipal Water District to discuss next steps. Rollins says the administration's goal is to maintain the Scott and Cape Horn dams while developing a long-term plan that supports water users, rural communities, and agricultural producers who rely on the system. The Potter Valley Project has delivered irrigation water and hydroelectric power for more than 100 years, making it a critical piece of infrastructure for farms and municipalities in the region. Rollins emphasized that federal officials are focused on stability for farmers and rural communities as negotiations move forward. More discussions are expected as stakeholders work towards a framework that balances environmental needs, energy production, and long-standing water deliveries. The California Invasive Species Advisory Committee Outreach and Education Subcommittee for tomorrow's meeting is now available on the Invasive Species Council of California's website. For more agricultural news and information, be sure to visit us online at agnetwest.com. With today's Out and About Report, I'm Lori Boyer.
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8: 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I'm Kiefer Sutherland, and you are listening to First Look with Scott Cox on Kern Radio.

the best band I ever saw play live. I'm serious. And I've seen exactly 1 million different bands play live. And my daughter, 2 years ago, she gets me concert tickets for a combination of my birthday and Father's Day. And so she got me tickets to see Tedeschi Trucks Band. And I just knocked out. I just couldn't believe how good that band is. I already know that Derek Trucks is a freak, and he's not one of us and whatnot on the guitar and that, but that whole band's unreal, man. 8:21 in the morning on the First Look program. Let's see what's going on in traffic real quick. It has been a slow traffic day, and that is awesome. We do have an animal hazard at Pegasus Drive at Merle Haggard Drive. I always click on them hoping they're not a dog. Nope, there was a dog scene trying.

Trying to jump in front of a out of the way of a vehicle several times. Male driver, white welding truck, unrestrained dog in back. Great. So I'll be careful. And by the way, we already know this too. 4th of July is going to come and go, and then all of the shelters are going to be flooded with dogs. Because, again, they will just... they'll bash their own heads in to escape when all of this ordinance is going on and off in your neighborhood. It's just a huge problem, but again, nobody's going to do anything about it. We live in a unique area where nobody cares about this. All I guarantee you, anybody with the authority to do anything about it or take this problem seriously lives in a neighborhood where it's not a huge problem, and the rest of us can just be up all night. They don't care. It's 8:22 in the morning on the first program. This is a weird, there's two of these today about the Nancy Guthrie thing. That's the most heartbreaking story. I can't even hardly imagine that. Apparently, back in February, they got a ransom note that included an apology for accidentally killing her. That just came out this morning. And that makes all the sense in the world, too, because apparently something happened during the abduction process, and there was blood on the... porch or whatever the deal is. And plus, she's 84 years old, and obviously you'd think she'd be kind of frail at that point, unless she's in Florida, in which case she can still drive 110. So apparently they offered to return the body for $4 million, but if it didn't get done by a certain date, that was going to go up to $6 million. That's just... but it does make all the sense in the world. Of all the true crime idiots and the podcasters and the phonies and the pretenders out there in the world, was there anybody selling us on the notion that this woman was probably still alive? I never really bought into that. But this is an even stranger part of that. A Mexican volunteer search organization has resumed its search for Nancy Guthrie after spending days combing through a remote area near Nogales, Sonora, without finding the body of the missing 84-year-old. And just the fact that they're talking about finding bodies and not, you know. At any rate, they said it got an anonymous tip on the 10th of May claiming a body matching her description had been buried in a shallow grave in the area, roughly 70 miles from her Tucson home. The group conducted a series of searches on May 16th, and after a second call from the tipster who described another location nearby. At any rate, this is what happened. This is why you don't want to go digging around in Sonora. Robert O'Keen has a song called Sonora's Death Row. There's a reason for that. The most recent search, while it failed to produce Miss Guthrie, they found 25 unmarked graves. Yeah, there's a lot of people buried out there in that particular desert. They said none of them were linked to Guthrie, but yeah. And do you think they kind of knew when they got out there they were going to find some other bodies in shallow, unmarked graves? Well, they did. Congrats to everybody involved. That whole thing is just the awfulness of that entire story. And by the way, just so you understand this, normally speaking, if it involves a celebrity or rich people or whatever the deal is, kids go missing and have terrible things happen all the time. But if you, once in a while you get like a JonBenet Ramsey, you get a rich white girl, Natalie Hall is out there Natalie Holloway got killed in Aruba and all of that. These things happen all the time. You don't really hear about it, you know, but. Do you realize a lot of people who get abducted are never seen again, right? This one had the spotlight on it because of who her daughter was and the fame and fortune aspect of all of this. But people get kidnapped and are never heard from again all the time. By the way, a lot of bank robberies never get solved either. Do with that what you will. Just saying. At any rate, finally, before we get to a break, because I have a good feeling that today's the day and that Elena Russ is going to answer the phone. A pastor, again, and this is another, there's things in Oklahoma that you could count on. Like I said, inbreeding, opioid abuse, ticks, chiggers, as kids with too many or not enough fingers and toes. And another one is that, the clergy is going to be super weird. A pastor has dropped out of Oklahoma's primary for after they exposed his intimate relationship with a campaign aide. Now, wait, this gets way better.
Jackson Lawmeyer, 30.

0: 34 said in a statement, after prayerful consideration, and that's with my wife, because that's what you do after you get caught having sex with Miss Oklahoma. And by the way, don't feel guilty if you Google her, because, look, when you hear about somebody that's knocking boots with somebody and they get caught and it's not their wife, especially if it's a pastor that brings in a lot of money, yet you have to look at a picture of the person and ask yourself, you know, does it pencil out? Well, in this case, it does. At any rate, he's going to take a sabbatical from preaching and invited his congregation to a closed meeting at the Sheridan Church in Tulsa Wednesday at 6:30. Yeah. If you're going to lose the keys to the house and the Bentley and whatever, this gal is probably, I can see how they closed that deal. And I just assume that most of these people are sleazy and grifters, and they do all the stuff they tell you not to do, but that's for you and not necessarily for them. And he went all Jimmy Swaggered with Miss Oklahoma. The problem is he got caught and he was running for office when it happened. So there's one less person with their name in a hat. Before we go to break, I want to put this out there one more time. Take your dog in before the 4th of July weekend and get them microchipped. You can get it done for free. You can get ID tags for free. The system works. And they already know how bad it's going to get. They call it Hell Week. It's coming up here pretty quick. And we'll talk to the people from the shelter and all of that stuff, and we all know how it goes. And then 4th of July weekend, and all of these shelters are going to be completely overrun with loose dogs. And by the way, the other part that's heartbreaking, do you know how many of those dogs end up in there on 4th of July? And their owners never even come to look for them. They just figure they'll get another one or whatever. I don't know what people are thinking or how they can abuse pets in that way. Chip your dog. Get it done now. You can get it done for free. 4th of July will be here before you know it. Let's go have a break on that note. Come back. Everybody cross your fingers. I can't because arthritis. But you guys all cross your fingers as tight as you can that maybe this time Elena Rusk will answer her phone and tell us about the weather. It's worth a shot. We'll be right back. It's the First Look program. It's News Talk 96.1, AM 1230. Streaming live on the internet. It's a series of tubes. We're in there somewhere. You just got to reach in there and root around a little bit. You'll find us at kernradio.com. Don't go anyplace. We'll be right back with the weather. And if she doesn't show up, I'll do it live.
1: SRN News, I'm Rich Thomason in Washington. He chaired the Federal Reserve, setting monetary policy under four presidents. Former Fed Chairman Alan Greenspan has died at the age of 100. Vice President Vance says the initial round of peace talks with Iran has created a good foundation for a successful final deal to end the war. The winds of change are once again rearranging the national political scene in the UK. Labour Party Prime Minister Keir Starmer is resigning as party leader, says he'll stay on as Prime Minister until a successor has been chosen. Raging wildfire has forced all 1,000 residents of Eureka, Utah, to flee their homes. Wall Street went back to work today following the long holiday weekend, and right now the Dow is trading about 122 points higher, the NASDAQ down 292 points. This is SRN News.
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4: I'm Chris Davis. No bail for a man from Bakersfield who has been charged with attempted murder and the stabbing of a man at a public restroom at Pismo Beach. 60-year-old Jody Flowers was booked Saturday morning just after 8 a.m. Police did not say why they believe the stabbing happened. The Star Fire, started with a fatal wreck Friday afternoon, is now almost completely contained but has burned 577 acres near Highway 58 and General Beale Road. A drop in gas prices over the weekend. The state average is now $5.52 per gallon, says Gas Buddy, with a national average at $3.85. If you're looking for the least expensive in these parts, it's in Wofford Heights, with one station there selling a gallon for $4.69. I'm Chris Davis in the KERN newsroom with news every half hour and when it breaks on News Talk 96.1 and AM 1230. KERN.
5: 3 months from Apple's iPhone 18 Pro and the 18 Pro Max, launching at the usual fall event in September. The assembly line's already rolling at Foxconn's plant in Xinzhou, the place that they call iPhone City. But that's not the big news. I'm Kim Komando for NetSuite.

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4: 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And there were also government contractors and two Boeing employees in the plane as well. And he leaves behind a wife and two children.
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6: 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KERN.

0: Yes, I made reference to the song earlier. I could never figure out back when when you had Peter Cetera in the band, why would you let Robert Lamb do vocals? He had the best in the business. He's just standing there. It's called Only the Beginning. And they had a terrific horn section as well. Traffic goes a little bit of something like this. It's brought to you by King Door Company, and that's your company with the pride of a lion. There is nothing to report, which means whatever was going on with that dog, they got it squared away, and that's good. I hope the dog finds a happy home someplace. So there's that. Steven's only been back one day, and he's already working his magic. Now, anytime you get Elena Rusk on the phone, it's magical. And by the way, Elena, I heard you being nice to Steven. And I'm going to I need you to stop that.
1: It's been a hot minute since he called. It was fun to say hi.
0: Yeah, he's the best there's ever been. He's the greatest of all time. He's the Tom Brady of producers. And he's wearing a Tom Brady jersey right now because he loves Tom Brady that much.
1: Ew.
2: I will strike you.
3: Blasphemy.
4: Do you want to get striked?
0: Yeah, I may have made that. Steven, did you notice that Elena went, ooh, when I missed?
5: Ryan.
0: That's awesome.
5: That's why she's the best.
0: She really is. Elena, before you get to the weather, I already said this earlier. This story about the cat and the Amazon guy and the whole thing. Channel 17, as you guys have done all the legwork on this, you're the one that chased all these leads down about the microchip. And I just want to say, I appreciate it. That seems like no big deal, but it kind of is.
1: It's just, it's

0: stories that at first we were like, well, what happened? This video is kind of crazy. And then just more layers of the onion kept getting peeled. Yep. And we're like, you know what? Let's just follow this through. So many people are interested. We're going to investigate. And it's just, it's been a wild ride.
1: Well, I just want to say I appreciate you guys putting all that work in so that hoopleheads like me can steal it and talk about it and say, yeah, well, this happened and this happened, but somebody over at your place had to put in the legwork and the shoe leather to do that, and I appreciate it.
0: It's all Veronica Catlin. She is an incredible reporter. She's been on this, and just I'm so proud of her because it's one of many stories she's following. She gets so much done in a single day.
1: I don't want to talk to her ever. I just...
0: She's so great.
1: But everybody over there is. I've just met so many people from your office in a row that are so... that are really good. And so... So after a while, enough is enough. You know what I mean? So if the next time I talk...
0: It's such a happy place, and then you're surrounded by so many smart people that you're kind of intimidated, but they're really nice, so it's okay that you feel kind of dumb sometimes.
1: Okay, do you realize I work at a place that has none of that? I wouldn't even know where to start looking. It's fine. What's going on with our weather other than if you have asthma or allergy problems, you're suffering mightily with all the smoke in the air?
0: Right, yes. So a lot of wildfire smoke, a lot of pollen, the typical summer allergens are driving us crazy. We had some breezes over the weekend, knocked us down to the 90s. So fantastic. Now we're heading into another stagnant pattern. So 96 today, low 100s for 3 days this week. And then it looks like Friday into this weekend, we're back to the 90s. So hot but seasonal. It is now officially summer as of yesterday on the calendar. So this is just what we do around here. It's just hundreds more often than not.
1: Yeah. And by the way, I know you're, well, maybe you are. Have you heard about what's, you know, it's 106 in Paris over the weekend. And you and I both spend a lot of time in Paris. At any rate, there's all these summer festivals and these big outdoor music events and stuff in Paris. Yeah. And so the mayor of Paris has decided that the best way to keep people from getting too rowdy is to take their alcohol away. So yeah, exactly. So they're having all these giant concerts and these all these events outside, and they have to do it sober. How do you think that's going to play out?
0: Yeah, study America during Prohibition and see how it went down.
1: Yeah, it's exactly right. They need to check the memo on that one. All right. First of all, thank you for joining us today. I had a good feeling about it. I just knew having Stephen back would bring us luck.
0: It was all Stephen. It wasn't because my kids started an 8 a.m. summer camp instead of 8:30. It was all Stephen.
1: Okay. By the way, I found out if any of your kids want to do the summer camp at the Racquet Club, I think...
0: Yes.
1: I think I have a $30 credit.
0: Yes.
1: I don't know where it came from or how I got it, but you can have that, and you can use it towards one camp for one kid. But I get to pick the kid.
0: Okay. Also, they get really excited to buy anything from the cafe.
1: I know.
0: It really gives them pizza on Fridays.
1: Mm-hmm.
0: But every now and then, it's like, ooh, can we get an ice cream? And I'm like, I don't know. Do you have any money?
1: Right. Yeah.
0: It was so great. The first year they were there, Hannah looked at me and she goes, well, Mommy, put it on your account. And I said, I'm not a member here. Put it on Scott's account.
1: Put it on my account. What do I care? Now, when we were running the pro shop over there, we worked there like full time forever. And our kids kind of grew up there, too. And so during the summer, my son's about 7 or 8 years old. And he comes in from the coffee shop and he's got a big old root beer in his hand. And I'm like, where did you get that? Coffee shop. How'd you pay for it? Charged it. And we had to march over and have a rock talk with the ladies about don't let this kid charge anything. And I would give them that same advice today.
0: Yeah.
1: All right. Well, if you want, my credit is your credit. So there you go.
0: Thank you so much, my friend. Yeah, I think they're going. I can't keep my schedule straight. One of these weeks this summer, they'll be there. It's their favorite camp.
1: By the way, I saw a picture of one of those side-by-sides, and I thought, I fancy that one. I'm going to get that. Guess how much it costs?
0: Mine's pretty cheap because I got it used. Like, you can go up to like
1: this one was new.
0: 90.
1: This one cost $60,000.
0: It's more than my car, my friend.
1: I know, but that for a toy that you haul out in the hills and tear ass around in, $60K
0: and beat up. That's why you got to buy it used from some guy on Facebook who's just like, get this out of my garage, and I'm like, I'll take it.
1: No, you just need to be really rich and buy all rich, cool people stuff. All right. Thanks for your...
0: I try to pretend like I'm rich.

0: Thanks for your time today. I appreciate you. We will talk to you tomorrow.
1: Bye.
0: I don't know what the odds are on that, but they're not great. All right, we're going to go have us a break right quick. We'll do that, and we'll be right back with America's Job Center. 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
0: All right, I am super excited about this. I'm not even kidding. I had a tooth that was cracked. 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

0: See, I'd forgotten that was even in the magic box in yonder. Welcome back to the First Look program. 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It's your company with the pride of a lion. That lion looks, he sounds like he just got up from a nap. He's not really that into it. And who could blame him on a Monday? At any rate, we have a collision. Everything was going so well. Now we got a collision with minor injuries at Copus Road at Old River Road. Everybody just be careful out there. Call 397-2744. Let's get those cars in those garages for the summertime. It's awesome. Now we are joined on the program by Jeremy from America's Job Center. Jeremy, good morning.
1: Yes, sir. Good morning, my friend. How are you?
0: Should we, and I'm going to leave this up to you, and I guess Marco should get a vote, too. Do we let Steven in on our NFL bet for the year?
1: Who is this team?
0: See, okay, when I tell you this, okay.
1: I'm laughing.
0: Hold it. No, but okay, here's the bet. Marco is a 49er fan. Jeremy is a Cowboy fan. I am a fan of the world champion Seattle Seahawks. Here's the bet. At the end of the football season, we all go to lunch or breakfast at Arizona Cafe, and whoever's team wins the fewest games has to pick up the check. When I tell you who Steven's team is, you're going to go, oh, yeah, definitely, because he has no threat of winning. He is a fan of the Miami Dolphins.
1: Oh, yeah, let him in.
0: Yeah, see, I knew it. And it's Marco's going to say this. But he's also a degenerate gambler, and he doesn't want to admit that his team is hot garbage.
2: Bring it on.
1: See? Well, no, that's not our fault. Let the man, this is free country. Let the man in.
0: Exactly. That's a man.
2: I like him. I like Jeremy already.
0: Jeremy is angling for free Chili Colorado. That's what's happening. So, okay, he's in. It's table for four, I suppose.
1: Absolutely.
0: All right. You ready to get some job corner done?
1: Yes, sir, my friend. Let's do it.
0: See, now I really want some Arizona Cafe, right? Chili Colorado and some tortillas. And some pot beans. Doesn't that sound awesome right now?
2: It does.
1: Oh. For lunch.
0: All right. 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
1: Yes, sir. They're having a recruitment. They've got openings for cooks. It is today, actually, June 22nd, from 11 a.m. until 12:30 p.m. It's the Hard Rock Casino in Tahone. 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
1: All right. Should I let it slip in the interview that I'm a terrible, terrible cook?
0: They may be able to work with you on that. They may be able to get you some things, you know, taught. So,
1: look, I want to work at the casino, but I don't want to be a cook. I want to be the guy that when you catch people cheating, takes them in the basement and cuts their hands off.
0: Well, that may be the next step above cook. So start somewhere.
1: But they probably don't advertise that job.
0: No, you got to be inside. That's Department of Promotion type stuff. You
1: right.
0: Be inside.
1: Okay. But what if it was a guy who was masquerading as a cook to throw off, you know, any suspicion? Because who's got the big knives? Them guys in the kitchen.
0: Yeah, they got the little axes.
1: All right, then. 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That's a good company.
0: Yes, they've also got a recruitment taking place. 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We got the oil and gas worker fund also, the info session.
1: All right. By the way, what if I told you that Steven's team was a good team? Would you have still welcomed him in, or is it? Are you thinking what I am? Like, this is a guy who has no chance of winning.
0: I've got no comment, but yeah. I'm glad he's in.
1: All right, then. Yeah, I am also glad he's in. All right, Job Hub, Tuesdays at 9 o'clock.
0: Yes, sir. At our ETR's Recruitment Center at 1215 Autumn Drive, Suite C here in town, you can stop chasing job posts, find them all in one place, connect with staff and employers who are ready to help you take the next step in your career. 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
1: Outstanding. 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I like the sound of that.
0: Yes, sir. 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If this is you or a loved one or friend that you may know that could use some possible help with job search assistance or job placement, work experience, workshops, getting ready to work, everything.
1: First of all, are there any young people that don't think they're going to be influencers or singers now?
0: We've got quite a bit, man.
1: All right, good.
0: I am impressed.
1: All right. My grandson thinks his job is going to be playing video games on the internet, and people are going to pay him to watch his videos.
0: I work really hard on getting him shifted.
1: Yeah, he's wrong about that. Operation VIP, that's Veterans Club Workshop.
0: Yes, sir. 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You can network with fellow veterans and obtain information on job openings, assistance with applications, resumes, dressing for success, and interviewing techniques. 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
1: Outstanding. Now, here's another one. You want to talk about a good career path. How about no-cost aviation maintenance training, technology training?
0: Yes. This was originally for our oil and gas workers, for qualified applicants, but we're working on trying to get that expanded to everybody else in the population. It is an 18-month program that prepares students for a career as an airframe and power plant technician. The curriculum includes aircraft concepts and practices, electrical theory, general aviation maintenance, airframe systems, and more. For more information, give us a call at 661-325-HIRE. Great career field, great income, in-demand positions. Take advantage of this.
1: And job security, and it pays really well. I'd be looking into that. By the way, I would like some credit. I brought a rube into our bet. Do you have anybody over at Employers Training? Anybody like a Jets fan or something we could sucker into buying all of our food?
0: I will be on the hunt.
1: Yeah. So look, I brought in a hoople head. I think you should be able to find one. Current job openings. Here's another really good job. Kern County Fire Department's looking for mechanics.
0: Yes, sir. Fire Department mechanics. Salary is ranging from $22.36 to $27.80 biweekly. 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
1: That's $5,000 a month.
0: Yes.
1: That's $60K a year to turn wrenches, man.
0: And the first responder paramedics, their salary starts from $2,729, helps out to $3,262 on a biweekly basis as well.
1: Dang.
0: Yes, you can apply online at kerncounty.com.
1: That's $84,000 a year, man.
0: The jobs are out there. The demand is there, and the training is paid for.

0: It's free for the community.
1: Okay, I know I've asked you this before, and you never were able to get this done. Can I just drive the ambulance? I don't want to touch any sick or injured people. I just want to I just want to operate the siren and drive like a bat out of hell to wherever the scene of the accident is.
0: My friend, we spoke about this.
1: I do that for $7,000 a month.
0: For you, that'd be a pay decrease tremendously.
1: Yeah, you have a wildly inaccurate vision of how much money this job pays, my friend. Most openings require you to submit a resume. 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They have a program to help you learn how to do a resume properly. 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You can follow them on Facebook, Instagram, LinkedIn, and YouTube. Does that sound good to you?
0: Yes, sir, it does.
1: How about this one? How can Kansas City Chiefs pay Patrick Mahomes $500 million?
0: They've thrown everything but the kitchen sink at this guy.
1: No, but how much longer is he going to be able to play football? How do teams give people the, like, okay, we'll pay you $50 million for 10 years. Does anybody think he's going to be playing football in 4 or 5 years?
0: Well, hey, Tom Brady did it for 20.
1: All right. I guess I don't get it personally. It seems like an impossible amount of money, but you know what? How do you beat the salary cap? I don't understand anything about this.
0: Well, they do the signing bonus, and then, you know, it keeps them under the cap.
1: I guess.
0: Signing bonus, and now you're under the cap again.
1: Here's what you're not going to hear today. You're not going to answer the phone and go, hey, this is Patrick Mahomes. Could you tell me more about aviation mechanics?
0: Yeah, no, that's not going to happen.
1: Yeah, he's not looking for a gig. All right. Thank you, brother. I appreciate you. By the way, I found a sucker. You find one, too.
0: Sorry, Steve.
1: All right.
2: Bring it on.
1: He's not that sorry. All right. Thank you, Jeremy. I appreciate you, brother.
0: Yes, sir. Talk to you soon.
1: All right. By the way, I hate to end the show with stuff like this. I really do. But again, I have this theory that if your life is just spectacular and you really leave an imprint on the globe and all that stuff, if you live to like 85 years old, that's pretty great. Clive Davis got put in the hospital recently for some issues, and he got back out and he said he was going to go recuperate at home. He has passed away at the age of 94, they just announced. And you want to talk about somebody, a giant in the music industry, this guy has created and run and sold and bought entire record labels. He has managed the careers of some of the biggest names. He has steered the progress of, oh my God, Whitney Houston, Bruce Springsteen. The list just goes on forever and ever. He founded Arista Records. He was president of Columbia Records. I mean, if you could be in the biggest band on the planet, and this is a guy you would call for career advice. Again, I'm sorry it didn't work out for him, and that. But again, the dude had 94 absolutely epic years. And I mean a global phenomenon too. You could be a British band, an American band. It didn't make any difference. That guy would put you on the map and keep you there. He knew a lot of stuff. All right. We got to get out of here. Tomorrow is Lois Henry Day, stvwater.org. That's always a good time. We will talk about golden muscles and some other stuff. We have also tomorrow the Get Bus. You guys know the toucan trolley? 6 months ago, they said, we're going to try this deal where people can take this bus around to these different places downtown, and we're going to give it 6 months and see how it goes. Well, they gave it 6 months, and I don't want to be negative, but I don't think it went all that well. I don't think a lot of people wanted to ride it. Bakersfield's not a big mass transit town. I initially thought if people could go, like, bar hop in this thing, it would be pretty good. Well, the city decided to give it another 6 months. The Get Bus Board of Directors approved a six-month extension of the downtown pilot program. All right. Is it going to be any better than it was for the first 6 months? Well, we'll see what we'll see. At any rate, join us tomorrow. Hopefully we'll get all these fires put out and not start any new ones. So be careful. Don't start any grass fires, brush fires. We're kind of booked up on that. We got all of them that we can stand. If you're headed over to Pismo, don't stab anybody, for God's sake. Have a great rest of your day. You get tired, pull over. You get hungry, eat something. Stay classy. Peace out.

0: losing voter support. Steve Yates at the Heritage Foundation says he thinks Starmer resigned because of all the violent protests over his handling of the Henry Nowak case. Nowak, a white student who was stabbed to death, and the suspect in the case claimed that he had been the victim of a racial attack.
1: The 18-year-old young student who was murdered by a Sikh British citizen, who then he and his brother called their version of 911 and claimed that they were being attacked on racial grounds by the victim. And literally, the DEI that we have fought in the United States was written into the code of the British police so that they believed the racism over what their own eyes would have told them of here's someone with multiple stab wounds.
0: Starmer's resignation comes as Britain marks the 10th anniversary of its Brexit vote. Former Federal Reserve Chairman Alan Greenspan has passed away.
2: Alan Greenspan was 100 years old. He passed away from complications from Parkinson's disease. He was married to NBC newscaster Andrea Mitchell for 29 years. Greenspan was Fed chair for 19 years, serving under four presidents, Ronald Reagan and George H.W. Bush, Bill Clinton and George W. Bush.
0: And that is correspondent Laura Winters. Meanwhile, Iran-U.S. negotiations continue in Switzerland. Here's a report from Amer Mabdani.
3: It's been an intense day here for people as the U.S.-Iran talks finally got underway at the Bergenstock Resort in Switzerland. Vice President J.D. Vance told reporters before the talks that the U.S. sought a reset with Iran. But back home, President Trump threatened Iran again over its support of Hezbollah, and that appears to have hindered progress. It's still unclear what progress these talks will make, but today certainly proved the path ahead for the U.S. and Iran remains a difficult one.
0: Ms. Amer Mabdani reporting more from townhall.com.
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7: A stabbing at a public restroom, a Bakersfield man under arrest. I'm Chris Davis. That stabbing happened Saturday morning at Pismo Beach, and authorities there say the victim is still alive, but that the man who police arrested is being charged with attempted murder and assault with a deadly weapon and is being held without bail. He's been identified as 60-year-old Jody Flowers of Bakersfield. Police have not discussed a motive for the stabbing, but say it happened at a public restroom on Addy Street just before 8 a.m. The fire that was started by a Friday one-car wreck is now 97% contained, but in all, according to CAL FIRE, burned 577 acres. That fire is being called the Star Fire. The wreck happened about 4:30 Friday afternoon on Highway 58 near General Beale Road when the car went down the side of the mountain and on the way down caught some of the brush on fire. The man who was driving was thrown out and was killed. He's being identified for now as a male. The flames at times were up to 20 feet high. Another homeless camp cleanup, and this time 8 tons of trash and debris were taken away and 7 people were arrested. This one was by Bakersfield police, and they say it happened near the railroad tracks along Plans and Acres Roads. The people arrested were charged with illegal lodging, trespassing on railroad property, and for active warrants, and booked into the Lurdo jail. Police say they brought along flood ministries, but no one accepted their services. A significant drop in gas prices over the weekend, bringing the state average down to $5.52 per gallon, says Gas Buddy, with the national average now at $3.85. Wofford Heights still has the least expensive in the area, with one station there selling a gallon for $4.69. A station in Kernville has it for $4.79. I'm Chris Davis in the KERN Newsroom with news every half hour and when it breaks on News Talk 96.1. and AM 1230, KERN.
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3: From the White House to White Lane, where wokeness goes to sleep. Now embracing his Trump era, Bakersfield's conservative voice, it's time, your host and my dad, Terry Maxwell.
4: It's always helpful when you plug in the microphone, isn't it? Yeah, I started talking, nothing was happening. I was, oh, that's right, there's not a microphone in front of me. So I've got a microphone in front of me, and we've got a lot of things we want to do today. We do have Pastor Brandon coming in at the 10 o'clock hour, which is always enlightening for all of us. Look forward to that. Had a great sermon yesterday, pretty much abandoned what he was doing prior to that, but it was a message for all the fathers out there. If you are a dad, a prospective dad, or a grandfather, I think that you'll enjoy what we will talk about in the 10 o'clock hour. I want to start out with letting you know, I just got word that Alan Greenspan, second longest running Fed chair from 1987 all the way to 2006. He followed Paul Volcker. Paul Volcker, of course, was with Ronald Reagan and overcame the terrible downturn and the inflation that was going on. He decided that you had to increase your interest rates in order to bring down the inflation, and it was a lot of pain, but people responded to it, and we saw, I don't know what, between 1987 and 2006, saw a lot of growth, saw a lot of problems, but saw a lot of growth. But did want to let you know that happened. I was reading from Keith Fitzgerald. He has Fitz's Five that I read every morning, just about every morning. And he said some things about Alan Greenspan, and I really couldn't agree with him more. Alan Greenspan was the one who came up with the term irrational exuberance. And let me read from what he had to say. He will be lauded as one of the longest serving Fed chairs in modern history, four presidents from 1987 to 2006. Black Monday, the dot-com bubble, 9/11 and more. His tenure coincided with what economists called the Great Moderation. Low inflation, rising markets, strong growth. The financial press loved him for it, while Wall Street practically made him a saint. A lot of people made a lot of money during that time. I didn't buy it back then, and I still do not now. Greenspan lit the fuel for the global financial crisis of 2008 by stripping away the safeguards that led to the single greatest economic collapse since the Great Depression. Now, keep in mind, I'm interjecting this. Keep in mind, he wasn't the only one responsible for this. I look at Barney Frank and Dodd, and we know that they were in charge of the Congress and put together some really crazy things that led to part of that financial crash. He did, to his credit, eventually admit he was wrong about self-regulation, but that's moot. His legacy is something that still plagues Wall Street today. This is the important part. Every distortion Greenspan introduced, the Greenspan put, better known as the Powell put, cheap money as a policy tool, the idea that markets will always self-correct, those became foundations for today's financial system. Think about it. He's absolutely right. That is what happens. The Fed's current addiction to rate manipulation, the moral hazard baked into every bailout since, the reflexive reach for liquidity every time markets hiccup, Greenspan built the entire template. You cannot understand why

interest rates work the way that they do today, why the Fed is perpetually trapped, or why asset bubbles keep forming and bursting on a shorter and shorter cycle without understanding what Greenspan did and chose not to do. Call it expensive tuition for a lesson nobody asked him to deliver, but he did anyway. Financial alchemy never ends well, but love him or hate him, newly seated Fed Chair Ken Warsh seems to have an inkling that he ought to try to right a few wrongs. He's going to get a lot of blowback by doing that because, of course, the term that was coined by Greenspan, irrational exuberance, is what we have today. Because as soon as you're asking people on Wall Street to take a haircut, to show some signs having to suffer at any great degree, they all start screaming about, well, the Fed needs to change this. And that spills over into so much of what we see today in government in general. You know, we're all looking to the government to solve our most simple problems. You've heard some of the 911 calls. They didn't put mustard on my hamburger. I'm sorry, sir, but that's not really a 911 call. Yeah, but somebody's got to do something about it. Aren't there some penalties for people who don't do what you ask them to do when you put your order in? Well, yeah, you can go back and ask for your money back, or, you know, the simple things that people used to do, now people look to others to do it for them. And unfortunately, it doesn't matter where you live in the United States of America, you've got way too many people, the do-gooders, the tree huggers, the people who really think that government can solve all problems, getting in the way of you being someone that can handle your own problems. Makes it very, very difficult. Very difficult. So anyway, Alan Greenspan, back in 1987, took over from Paul Volcker, and he was the exact opposite of Paul Volcker. Paul Volcker believed that the Fed should be the afterthought. You know, he came in when things were not in very good shape. He had to be the tough guy. He had to be a tough guy along with Ronald Reagan. And because of that, they were able to tame the inflation that was really out of control. I mean, way out of control. I remember my boss's boss coming up to a group of us saying, oh, guess what? We're giving you guys a $87 a month raise. He didn't tell us it was a cost of living increase, that so many of us didn't really feel the pains of the inflation that was going on because we all had COLs, cost of living increases. And every time you negotiated a contract with anybody, it was all centered upon cost of living increases. And you look at the Social Security today. There used to not be a cost of living increase for Social Security. It had to be brought on because you've got people who retired years ago before this decision was made to put cost of living increases for Social Security. People who retired years ago were still getting the same amount of money, yet inflation was rampant. And I've always said, I don't understand why we have to have, what is it about inflation that makes sense? Numerically, it makes no sense whatsoever. You can't start saying, oh yeah, our GDP grew by 3.5% last year when your inflation went up 4%. No, actually your GDP went down 0.5%. It's the dishonesty that we all have to live with. I'm of the generation, I still remember when we were paying 14 cents a gallon for gas, if you found the right place to go. Where John's Burger on F Street is now used to be a gas station. And that's the place where I always got my gas, because they usually had it the cheapest. And, you know, you'd go crazy trying to find, okay, I can get it for 14 cents, 14.9 cents per gallon there. But down the street, it's 17 cents. So I'm going to save that 3 cents. Can you imagine for less than $2 filling your whole tank?

of course, one of the things that happened was they said, well, yeah, we're causing a lot of smog. They started putting restrictions on it. We need to get better gas mileage. We want smarter, better engines. Don't pollute as much. And I don't know, maybe that was the justification for saying, well, then we better increase the price of gas. Better increase it. Because, you know, what's going to happen is cars are going to use less gas, and that would hurt the oil companies. And I'm sure they had the lobbyists in there saying, no, we can't do that. Can't do that. But inflation took care of that, didn't it? And as I say, it's a numbers question. It's just a numbers question. I mean, certainly when Reagan was in and we had all those years of great growth, we also did it through not paying all of our bills. It wasn't until Bill Clinton came in that he actually took a serious look at the debt crisis. Then, you know what the debt crisis was back then? It's like, gosh, you know, we owe $100 billion, so we better do something about that. And now we're at $42 trillion or $40 trillion. It's all a numbers game. The last article I read, and it was over the weekend, talking about our unfunded liabilities, what we owe to people who retired, it's $79 trillion. Ooh. Sorry, but the U.S. can't afford that. And so this article was talking a little bit about, and it's actually from John Malden. And John Malden is it's a great article. I didn't get to finish it. That's why I'm not as well versed on the article as I normally would be. But after all, it was Father's Day yesterday, and we had a really good time. But his point is that they used to say that the Social Security would run out of money in like the

2% inflation. The guy who couldn't manage it any other way? How about zero inflation? We simply become a more successful country by getting more contracts, having more people working, driving down the cost of things so that more people can enjoy it. We're becoming kind of that elitist society where either you got to be poor and get subsidized, or you got to be rich and can afford it regardless of what it costs. And we people in the middle, you know, we look at our thermostats and go, well, let's see, I can't afford to put it at 72 anymore. I'm sure I can survive at 74. And you put it at 74, and next thing you know, you got it back down to 72. I'll figure out how to get the money. I don't know. I'll give up something else. we go through that process of, I'll just give up something else because I know we got to have enough money. Take an extra job for the weekends. Yeah, go wait tables. Be a busboy. A hostess. Do something because, you know, everybody needs a little bit more money, and you're going to have a bunch of people who are on Social Security looking for ways to subsidize what they're doing. And I've always said to people, I probably will never stop working. First of all, I love to work. I just have that kind of a mindset. But second of all, it's because I don't want to be dictated by the government on how much money I have and how I can spend it. And if you have the money that the government promised you and you take a 30% haircut on it, but you've already got another job and it's just not a big deal, you're okay. I used to talk to the people at the city who were going to retire. And that was when we were really worried about CalPERS, because every year CalPERS were saying, sorry, but our investments didn't do what we needed. We need to increase your payment to the system. And it was eating up more and more of the budget for the city of Bakersfield. And at some point, the CalPERS system was probably going to have to say to people, gee, you know what? You remember we promised you a certain amount of money during retirement? I'm sorry, but we don't have any money left, so you don't expect a check next month. I would say to these people who are retiring, why not stay and work just a few more years and get over this hump and find out what happens with CalPERS? Because if you retire and CalPERS goes into bankruptcy of some kind, or a reorganization of their debt, you won't have to worry about it because you'll still be employed. But if you have retired, you may get the hurt that you have not believed you would never believe was going to come your way, and you know what you'll be? Scrambling to find a job. So just stick around for a couple years. Look, if you don't need the money, just bank it. Just 3-4 more years of their highest income possible, although you got to understand the pension system for the city of Bakersfield. Very often people retire and they're making more in retirement than they were when they were working. And that's because we had very loose laws on how it was governed at that time. That you could you could pad what you were making for, say, your last 3 years, because your retirement was based on your last 3 years' income. Pad that as much as you could, then your retirement was going to be benefited by that. I don't know that there's a good formula for government pensions. I know that the companies like the one I worked for, your last 3 years of income were your last 3 years of income. I mean, you couldn't pad it to any great degree. And when you retired, they gave you about 62-63% of what your final, because their assumption was, look, you should have all your bills paid off, your house should be free and clear, your kids should be gone. So when you retire, your expenses should be quite a bit less. And there's only one way that the company could survive with a pension system is if they put it in the amount of money that they could afford. Well, they couldn't afford to give you 100% of your salary for the rest of your life. They could afford to give you 62% of your last salary for the rest of your life. Now, if that's the way corporations operated, then why would we think that the government has got some other way of operating? It always should have been that way. It always should have been, no, you can't pad

0: the system. No, it's going to be on your base salary if you padded your income because of taking back extra money or doing this or doing that or working for other people and getting a lot of overtime hours. It's really not going to be the way that we're going to figure your retirement. Your retirement is about 62% of what your final 3 years of work is. That's how it should have been. But because it wasn't, you know, that's another thing that adds to what? Inflation. Inflation. You can't have a bunch of people sitting around doing nothing, making as much, if not more, than what they were doing when they were working. It doesn't work very well. And as that's the other thing that we see with the inflation and the position of our country with all of the unfunded liability, and that goes all the way from the city to the county to the state and then to the federal government. It's a huge number. It's a huge number. I don't know how you pay it all off. Somebody's going to have to take a haircut. As long as it's the people who run the government, they don't care. They've figured things out for themselves. They just haven't figured it out for us at this point. Elections are coming up. Be careful. Get to know people. Try to avoid just voting for people who say they have a D or an R after their name, because that's usually somebody who has been put there by a small number of people, kind of that machine candidate coming out of either one of the parties. Got to be careful. We're going to take a break. We'll be right back.
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4: Welcome back, everybody. Talked about pensions and what they have done to inflation. There's another governmental, what would you call it? A government-run or government-induced inflation. And it has to do with getting votes. It's called minimum wage increases. First job I ever got, I think I made $1.13 an hour. And that was right after they had increased. I think while I worked there, they increased a little bit more too. But raising minimum wage is what's caused an awful lot of inflation also. Right now in Oklahoma, they have on their ballot whether they're going to, as a state, increase their minimum wage to $15 an hour. And they're getting a lot of resistance because I think people are finally figuring out every time there's an increase in minimum wage, it doesn't benefit anybody. Businesses have to increase their prices. The people who they're trying to help the most to get the votes from on the bottom end of the socioeconomic scale find things that they couldn't afford in the past. They couldn't afford even more in the future because everything went up in price. They're figuring it out in Oklahoma. Here in California, of course, and on the left coast, they still haven't figured it out. I mean, what are they paying the hotel workers, $30 an hour now? You really think that works? The people who are in the fast food restaurants, yeah, I got to pay them $20 an hour? You really think that works? Two things happen. The cost of everything goes up, and then the employment numbers don't get any better. As a matter of fact, they get worse. What, 5,000 people that used to work in fast food restaurants here in California no longer have their jobs? That'll get worse, but inflation will continue.
5: With SRN News, I'm Bob Agnew in Washington. Britain's Prime Minister Keir Starmer has announced his resignation. He was forced out by his party after losing voter support. He will remain as a caretaker until Labour chooses a new leader. The former Manchester Mayor Andy Burnham confirmed on social media he will put himself forward to succeed Starmer. Burnham's recent victory in a special parliamentary election prompted Starmer's decision. Starmer apparently forced out over his handling of the Henry Nowak case. That's a white student who, as you may recall, was stabbed to death by a Sikh in England, and the suspect in the claims made he had been the victim of a racial attack, which turned out not to be true. Also, at SRNnews.com, Illinois Governor J.B. Pritzker has signed off on a new package of taxes. They're targeting the tech sector. On Wall Street right now, the Dow Jones Industrial Average doing well, but the tech sector, the NASDAQ futures, were down 122. This is SRN News.
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7: I'm Chris Davis. The Star Fire burns 577.

Acres in the area of Highway 58 and General Beale Road. As of this morning, the fire is 97% contained, says Cal Fire. The fire was started with a fatal wreck that happened when a car went down the side of the mountain there, catching brush on fire. The man in the car was thrown out. His name has not been released. A man from Bakersfield is charged with attempted murder at Pismo Beach. 60-year-old Jody Flowers was booked into the San Luis Obispo County Jail Saturday morning after the stabbing, which happened at a public restroom, according to police. They have not publicly discussed a motive for the stabbing. Flowers gets no bail for now. I'm Chris Davis in the KERN Newsroom with news every half hour and when it breaks on News Talk 96.1 and AM 1230. KERN.

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2: 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Good till the last mic drop. The conservative voice on the left coast has landed. 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

0: Yeah, welcome back.
1: You listen to Maxwell in the Morning, get the last mic drop. The conservative voice on the left coast. I got to visit this subject because it's one that I don't know, maybe I'm being just a little bit too much of a person that is shining the light on myself because I was so right on this particular subject. It seems that the desperate Anthony Fauci emailed Biden for a pardon. He got that pardon like 20 minutes before the administrations were to change hands. There's some question as to whether he they used the auto pen for him or not. I mean, I'm sure they did. You see anybody come up to Joe Biden and say, "Hey, Joe, come here. I got to ask a question. Do you mind if we give Fauci a pardon?" Anthony Fauci, when this whole thing with COVID-19 happened, with my experience as a drug representative, I told you pretty much how it would kind of play out, and almost immediately it didn't play out that way. Now, I spent 18 and a half years calling on physicians, and you know, you got the physicians that you knew were ivory tower physicians, and you knew the ones that were really smart and did great jobs with their patients, had great relationships with the patients, and then the also-rans, you know, the doctors that were there, and very much the other doctors. Sometimes when they were a little confused or they had a tough situation, they would refer these to either the ivory tower doctors, or if they were smart, they'd give it to the doctors who actually were doing the same thing they were doing. They were just more adept in how they handled those patients. And when this whole thing started coming out and Fauci started kind of wishwashing and doing this and doing that, you know what? Within 2 weeks, I said, this guy's a charlatan. This guy, he's an ivory tower doctor. He doesn't treat any patients. He doesn't know what he's doing. We need to listen to people who actually are on the front lines and have to treat these patients. And unfortunately, at that time, I had Dr. Jan Mensing, God rest his soul, on my show. And he and I off air would discuss things that were going on, and he would inform me of all the pressure that doctors were receiving as far as some of the modalities they were using and being told you can't use that, and that the pharmacies were being told do not dispense that. And I'd never heard of such a thing, ever. But as I say, it only took me 2 weeks to figure out, with all the things coming out from Anthony Fauci and watching him in the barracks and with her scarves. You know, everybody was, you know, trying to figure out what kind of scarf do you think barracks is going to wear today? And Donald Trump would come out, and Donald Trump put a lot of his trust in Anthony Fauci, and I thought it was misplaced. Because this guy was a charlatan. From the word go, he was a charlatan. Anybody who comes out and says, oh yeah, we believe that this virus came from a wet market in China.

China. And it didn't come from the virology lab in Wuhan, yet the epicenter of all of this came from Wuhan, is a charlatan. And he was adamant about, oh, no, there's no proof. There's no proof of that. Well, why was he doing that? Why was he saying there's no proof of that? Because if people actually did start investigating it, they probably would have come to the conclusion that, yeah, it came from the Wuhan lab, and then they would have started investigating who's the one that, I mean, China would have been excoriated. Everybody would have been very upset because China was doing something that we'd all agreed shouldn't be done, which is gain of function for a virus like this. You know, the coronavirus is very closely related to the common cold. You know how infective the common cold is? The common flu every year? Common cold is passed from person to person very quickly. You know, it's airborne. You walk into a room where somebody just sneezed and they've got that cold virus. Chances are you're going to be, unless your immune system is in tip-top shape, you're going to be subjected to that and possibly get a cold. That's how it works. So you take something that is that contagious and make it deadly. How do you control something like that? And that was the great fear, because this coronavirus, the people who heard about it was like, oh my gosh, it's a coronavirus. And at first they were saying, oh, you know, it's got a mortality rate of 10%. Mortality rate of 10%? Let's see. Calculate that out. Oh, so we're going to lose about 1 billion people out in the world. And everybody started going bat crazy, to use a pun. And Anthony Fauci fueled that. He fueled that. He had suddenly enjoyed absolute power. He had the president of the United States of America, the most powerful person on this planet, going ahead and subletting that power to Anthony Fauci. And he was dictating to the whole world how we were supposed to handle this. I thought, this is crazy. What do you mean you're going to flatten the curve? That's an impossibility. It's airborne. I mean, yeah, if it were contact through, like, for HIV, through sexual contact, if it were some other sort of what's called a vector for you to get infected by it, maybe. But airborne? Oh, yeah, just stay 6 feet away from each other. Okay, so the person sneezed. They were 12 feet away from me, and I still felt all the splatters from their sneeze. How am I protected by being 6 feet away? He started doing some idiotic things. It's like these masks. If you read the book, The Great Influenza, it's a book that covers two things. Number one, the burgeoning medical profession getting out of the back seat and becoming a scientific-based and university-accredited position. And the other thing it covers is the Great Influenza and what it did to the world, what it did to World War One. The book claims that World War One was shortened because of it. You know, we had a lot of deaths on our side, like millions. But then when the Germans finally got infected by it, same thing happened. And the people who were most affected by this crazy virus, this Spanish flu, were young people. Were people between the age of, like, I don't know, 15, 18, and 35. Let's see. Who goes to war? Oh, yeah, somewhere between 18 and 35. So it devastated the German army. We'd already been through it. The quote allies at that time had been through it. It devastated. So the book claims that that's what happened. It also claims that there's a very good possibility that Woodrow Wilson, at the very end, when he went over to Europe to do the Treaty of Versailles, that he got infected by it.

too, and that's really what happened to him in the late stages of his life, and why nobody saw him for quite a while. And his wife was the one who was really running the country. It's a great book. It's a great book. But the one thing that they realized was that with the size of the virus that was in the air, that wearing a mask did nothing for you. Because that easily, because it's airborne, went right through that mask and into your lungs. And they had stories of women in young ladies in hospitals, 18 years old, who came in to the hospital very healthy, but they wore these masks that were made of cloth, and by 5 o'clock that afternoon they were dead. Now that's the virus you want to think about and learn from. But what did we do? He went around saying, well, everybody put a mask on. He's a charlatan. When he came out with the mask, he's like, has he never read the book, The Great Influenza? This is a guy who's supposed to be the expert on viruses, on virology. You know, the one thing we learned about virology is that there's very little you can do to stop the viruses. If it's got a vector you're going to be using, you're going to probably get exposed to it. The best thing you can do is make sure that you have a very healthy immune system to resist it, because your immune system was built by God. So Anthony Fauci comes out, and he suddenly becomes the icon, the guy who everybody's listening to whatever Anthony Fauci says. And when Donald Trump starts realizing that Anthony Fauci may not be the guy that I really should have been listening to, and he's running for re-election, and he makes that kind of a statement. I had a very good friend, very close friend, who said to me in a text, you know, Trump has got to quit bad-mouthing Anthony Fauci. He's going to lose the election because of it. And I thought, he should fire the guy and put Scott Atlas in charge. Scott Atlas knows what's going on. He could take a couple of doctors here in Bakersfield that were saying, yeah, ivermectin and hydroxychloroquine work, until they, of course, were taken over to the behind the woodshed and given a thorough beating. And that was the last you heard of them. You had professors from some of the major universities. One, I can't remember which university he was from, but he was on my program, and he and I got into an argument. Not a shouting match, but, you know, an argument. He's saying, oh, no, this is the way it's supposed to be. I said, I've never seen it done this way before. I was in pharmaceuticals for 18 and a half years. I've never seen this kind of a procedure done. Why did they not do this? Why did it? And he insisted that, oh, they hadn't done anything wrong. It's like, well, you're not worth listening to. And you're a professor? You know, he was lying through his teeth. Absolutely lying through his teeth. And so the end of the story with my friend was that after Biden got in and Fauci became even more powerful, and you all, yeah, if I go to Congress and the first thing they ask me is, do you believe the 2020 election was stolen? I will say, absolutely, 100%. I am convinced. 100%. Can you give me proof that it wasn't? just because you went ahead and certified it, that doesn't mean that it was honest. So he writes me a note later and says, you know, be sure and get the vaccine. Be sure and get the vaccine, because this is a really, really nasty virus. And I texted him back and said, I will never get the vaccine. He hasn't talked to me since. A guy who was a godfather to one of my sons. He hasn't talked to me since. Now, I think there's enough evidence now that Fauci was not being honest with everybody, that Anthony Fauci knew he was lying to people, because why else would he ask for Biden to give him a pardon 20 minutes before he's going to be out of the office? And it's pretty clear. I mean, it's kind of like, okay, once Trump was elected, had Fauci started kind of laying the foundation, possibly, that this was going to happen? You know,

We're finding a lot of this out because of Tulsi Gabbard. Tulsi Gabbard is the one who's coming forward and saying, look, Anthony Fauci, the former head of the National Institute of Allergy and Infectious Disease, sits at the heart of the insidious cover-up regarding the origins of the virus and the dangerous research that led to it, which he helped fund and direct. You know, in some ways, you have to wonder, didn't anybody notice that maybe this wasn't going down the right road? You know, Rand Paul has not let go of this. I've not let go of this. And it now has become evident, again, through Tulsi Gabbard, that the Biden administration buried a whistleblower complaint alleging that Fauci lied to Congress during the pandemic. If the Biden administration still went ahead and gave him a free pass, well, somebody in it did. I don't know that it was Biden. I doubt that it was Biden. Because if they went to Biden and said, hey, well, Anthony Fauci, we want to give him a pardon just in case, you know, people get really upset with the mishandling of COVID-19 and all the lies that he had. And the first thing Biden would have said was COVID-19. What was that? You remember the virus? That's the way that we got elected to our 4 years here. And we got everybody to agree to, we got Mike Elias to go to all these different states and get the the judiciary to tell the legislature that they didn't have any more power anymore, that they were not the ones that could set up how the elections were going to run. We didn't like 6 or 7 or 8 states. We can't remember, but he was the one that got all these states to agree, all these judiciaries to agree. And they forced the hand of legislatures, even if they were Republicans, said, well, no, yeah, okay, well, we're not going to go against the judges. And so we did mail-out ballots. I can't stand that they call them mail-in ballots. It's mail-out ballots. We did mail-out ballots. Remember that? Oh, yeah, slightly I remember that. So who's this Fauci guy? Well, he's the one that set the whole thing up. Remember? He was the one that kept saying, you know, the 6 foot distance, wear a mask. You don't want to be in, you don't want to have a party with more than 6 people there. You can't go out to the restaurant unless your name's Gavin Newsom and you're going to the French Laundry. Then you can be 12 or 15. It doesn't really matter then. That all the mom and pop stores have to be closed. But the big boxes can be open. All the churches need to not have their congregations come together. But it's okay if we leave the bars open. You can't do a protest unless, of course, it's for a social reason. And it has to be a liberal social reason. You remember that guy, don't you? Oh, slightly. Well, he wants to get a pardon now. Well, I don't know. What do you think? Oh, yeah, Joe, I think we should pardon him. Okay, well, let's go ahead and pardon him. And Joe still can't remember what the heck he's... What were they talking about? What was he ahead of? What was he giving money to? Oh, yeah, the Wuhan Institute of Virology. It seems that... And this is going to hurt Javier Becerra. The effort to divert the investigation of Fauci to then-HHS Secretary Javier Becerra occurred shortly after the government's top pandemic doctor engaged in discussions with a CIA about evidence that workers at the Wuhan Institute of Virology in China had been sickened in the fall of 2019, potentially explosive evidence that the virus emerged from a lab leak at the very facility where Fauci's office was funding dangerous research on bat viruses. That's what the memo shows. So, Javier, you want to go ahead and weigh in on this? I don't know. Did Javier have the good sense to call up the Biden administration and say, hey, can I get a pardon too? This Fauci guy, you know, I think he's going down, and I may have made a mistake because we had somebody who, you know, was a whistleblower, and we just ignored them. What do you do? What do you do? So, as I say, I think Becerra has got his neck's slightly exposed. I don't think it's going to mean a hill of beans to a lot of Democrats. It's like, oh, no, that COVID-19, we handled that one great. It was great. Everything shut down.
we got to do anything we want. We still got paid.

0: We got bonuses. We got the, if you're a government worker, you got the government to say, oh, if we have to have you come in, we'll give you extra money so you can afford to have your kids watched. It'll be great. It'll be great. So, any place else, if Javier Becerra were any place else but California, he might have some worries on his hands. But because he's in California and you still see people running around with masks on that are cloth masks or masks that are not glued to their face, because that's basically what you have to do. If you want that mask to really work, you can't have extra air coming in from the sides. You almost have to glue it to your face. I remember going to see this one doctor and he was saying, well, we haven't had one person in our office get COVID-19 to this point. And he had an N95. And he had that thing cinched in so tight. I'm sure that when he went home, he had a really nice indentation of where the mask met his face. Now, I didn't go back and ask him, so did anybody ever get COVID-19? So anyway, we got to take one more break for this hour. And there's so much more to talk about with Fauci, but we at the end of this hour, we're going to have Pastor Brandon Holthouse coming in. And we're going to talk about being a dad, a great part of the Bible that hones in on it. It comes from Joshua 14, verses 6 through 14. It's Joshua 14, 6 through 14. And it's the story of Caleb. We'll be back.
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2: 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They've identified one of the men as Lieutenant Colonel Miles Middleton, a decorated test pilot. And there were also government contractors and two Boeing employees in the plane as well. And he leaves behind a wife and two children.
1: 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KERN.
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1: Maxwell in the Morning. Good till the last mic drop. The conservative voice on the left coast has landed. 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

0: the second Led Zeppelin you played so far this morning?
1: Did
0: you?
1: I believe it was the first.
0: No, that's right. It is first.
1: I did Pink Floyd. Oh, what was the first song I played?
0: Oh, What About Money?
1: Yes.
0: Yeah.
1: That was the one. That was Pink Floyd, and then Blue Oyster Cult was the second one.
0: Got it. Well, I think of Pink Floyd's. That comes off of Pink Floyd's iconic album, Dark Side of the Moon. Mm. Great album. Great, one of the best ever. So this thing with Anthony Fauci. Will he ever be brought to justice? Well, I mean, ultimately he will, because he'll stand in front of God and he'll have to explain himself there. But in this life, will he be brought to justice? I don't think so. I don't think that Italy would extradite him to the United States of America. I mean, you'd have, but you see, Italy had as big a problem with COVID-19 as anybody else did over in Europe and in that particular area, the Mediterranean area. So it might. I mean, maybe they'll say, "Gosh, we don't know, United States. You can't have him. We want him. We want to, you know, tear him into shreds for what he did and all the lies that he told and all that kind of stuff." But I think the end result of this has got to be to never consolidate that kind of power into one person ever again, especially when you've got plenty of voices that are questioning what he's doing. And it's the one place that, well, the second place. It was the first place. Now the second place is with Iran. But it's the first place that I was disappointed in the way that Donald Trump handled himself. He should have known. This is a guy who, you know, likes to hear everybody's opinion. And suddenly he didn't want to hear anybody's opinion. He just thought Anthony Fauci was, well, he's the head of NIH, their virology area. So he listened to him and didn't have the good sense to say, is there anybody else got a second opinion in this? Eventually he did. But to this day, he still thinks that they did a okay job with COVID-19. And I mean, that's just farcical. It's just as farcical. Hey, I don't expect him to be perfect, but that was a big mistake.
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3: I'm Paul Agnew in Washington. Vice President J.D. Vance says peace talks with Iran are on the right track.
4: Final deal is the House. We set the foundation. We haven't built the House, but we've laid a successful foundation to get to a good place for the American people.
3: He says it is a complex process and that many angles still need to be settled.
4: I think it's important for all of us to appreciate how much was done, but honestly, there is still a lot to do as we continue to make progress on the nuclear talks, on the economic talks, as we continue to demine the straits and ensure that flow of traffic continues to pick back up.
3: And the vice president noted that Iran's team did threaten to walk out of the talks over the weekend, but relented. British Prime Minister Keir Starmer has announced his resignation, forced out by his party after losing voter support. He will remain as caretaker until Labour chooses a new leader. A new ceasefire between Israel and the Iranian-backed Hezbollah terrorist group is now in effect. Residents have been returning to Tyre after weeks of Israeli airstrikes.
5: Tyre is Lebanon's fourth largest city, but has witnessed widespread destruction over the past few months. And just last week, the Israeli military had actually called for the entire city to be evacuated. Right behind me is the Jabal Amal Hospital, one of the city's most important hospitals. And not long ago, an Israeli airstrike nearby caused significant damage, wounding patients and medical staff alike. The parking lot has been reduced to twisted steel. Dozens of cars set on fire. The hospital is still fixing the severe damages, but they are still continuing. The residents are surprised to see the widespread destruction in the city, despite going through numerous wars, including one just less than 2 years ago. They say this is the worst one yet.
3: And that report coming from Karim Chayayeb in Lebanon. Right now on Wall Street, a mixed bag with the Dow Jones Industrial Average doing quite well. It's up by just about 200 points at this hour. The high-tech NASDAQ, not so well. It's up by 305 points. More from townhall.com.
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3: A stabbing at a public restroom, a Bakersfield man under arrest. I'm Chris Davis. That stabbing happened Saturday morning at Pismo Beach, and authorities there say the victim is still alive, but that the man who police arrested is being charged with attempted murder and assault with a deadly weapon and is being held without bail. He's been identified as 60-year-old Jody Flowers of Bakersfield. Police have not discussed a motive for the stabbing, but say it happened at a public restroom on Addy Street just before 8 a.m. The fire that was started by a Friday one-car wreck is now 97% contained, but in all, according to CAL FIRE, burned 577 acres. That fire is being called the Star Fire. The wreck happened about 4:30 Friday afternoon on Highway 58 near General Beale Road when the car went down the side of the mountain and on the way down caught some of the brush on fire. The man who was driving was thrown out and was killed. He's being identified for now as a male. The flames at times were up to 20 feet high. Another homeless camp cleanup, and this time 8 tons of trash and debris were taken away and 7 people were arrested. This one was by Bakersfield Police, and they say it happened near the railroad tracks along Plans and Acres Roads. The people arrested were charged with illegal lodging, trespassing on railroad property, and for active warrants, and booked into the Lurdo Jail. Police say they brought along flood ministries, but no one accepted their services. A significant drop in gas prices over the weekend, bringing the state average down to $5.52 per gallon, says Gas Buddy, with the national average now at $3.85. Wofford Heights still has the least expensive in the area, with one station there selling a gallon for $4.69. A station in Kernville has it for $4.79. I'm Chris Davis in the KERN Newsroom with news every half hour and when it breaks on News Talk 96.1 and AM 1230. KERN.
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6: From the White House to White Lane, where wokeness goes to sleep. 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
7: Come on, we're talking golf in here. Chris, you're pushing us.
8: The song gets playing, we got to get going.
7: That's true. We got to get going. Hey, welcome back, everybody. You're listening to Maxwell in the Morning. Good, the last mic drop here on KERN 96.1 on the FM dial and 1230 on the AM dial. We have Pastor Brandon Holthouse with us. Are the headphones not working?
9: I can barely hear you, but let me turn that up. There we go.
7: Oh, there you
9: now
7: go.
9: We're good.
7: Great.
9: Awesome.
7: How are you today?
9: Hey, I survived.
7: Happy birthday.
9: Yeah, I have my birthday. A famous archaeologist once said, Terry, it's not the years, it's the mileage.
7: Yeah.
9: And I'm 53 now,
7: Well, you weren't crying so much, because when you were when you turned 50, you were up there crying about it.
9: I know, man.
7: I almost had to get you one of those crying towels.
9: Right, I felt I was over the hill, but I guess 50 is the new 40 now, right, from what I understand.
7: No, I think it's the new 35.
9: Maybe, right?
7: Yeah, you got to drop at least 15 years off of it. That means our producer Chris is about what, 14?
8: Yeah, somewhere in that area.
7: Yeah, I think so.
9: Right, you know. So
7: you get to a certain age, and that's when you start losing them. You know, you get to 40 and say, yeah, I feel like I'm 25.
9: Right.
7: So that's when you. But before 40, you never think in terms of, oh, gee, you know, how old am I really?
9: Yeah, right. And I start saying to myself, you know, in my mind, I'm young. I'd say to myself, I'm too young to feel this old. And so, you know, it's you think you're 21. You try to do things that are 21, but.

0: can't do it anymore. But I'm all right. Things are good. Survived Father's Day, obviously, and that was fun. But
1: I didn't think your voice was going to make it to the last sermon, because I mean you were pretty lit up about Caleb and his struggles with, first of all, going into the Promised Land and seeing what it was about, and having 12 of them go and two of them came back. Caleb was one of the two that came back and said, "Hey, it's there, the milk and honey. All we got to do is take it." And the other 10 came back and said, "Nah, not so much."
0: Well, and that's the thing. It's a great Father's Day message. It's very inspiring, but it also shows you the contrast of where we are at with masculinity versus biblical masculinity.
1: Mm-hmm.
0: And I think, unfortunately, because of what the public schools have done, the colleges, universities, our media, they have created men to think that beta males are the new masculinity, when it's actually not.
1: And it wasn't any of those things.
0: Right, exactly.
1: I disagree. It was not any of those things. You know what it was?
0: What was it?
1: Stretched Levi's.
0: Stretched Levi's.
1: Are you kidding me?
0: I know, right?
1: When I was growing up, if you would have brought stretched Levi's out, everybody would have been, we would have burned them at the stake is what we would have done with them.
0: Exactly.
1: And how we got convinced that, don't you want stretchy pants? It's like, no, I don't want stretchy pants. I want Levi's. I want the 501s.
0: Right. And that got modeled, actually, in the church. Pastors were wearing skinny jeans and V-neck shirts or whatever, and they looked metrosexual. And it's like, what the heck is going on here?
1: Yeah. So you see, all those other things kind of played into it also.
0: Sure.
1: But I think I truly believe it was the stretchy jeans that did. Just like I believe that what started ruining our kids was that everybody got a trophy.
0: Yeah, totally. That's a whole nother subject. But yes, this. I'm special because I have not done anything.
1: Go ahead and give me a trophy.
0: Give me a trophy for not accomplishing anything. No kid left behind type of thing. It's ridiculous.
1: You can't get an F on a paper as long as you know your name and can spell it.
0: Right. Well, even in thinking about they dropped the SATs for some of these colleges. Mm-hmm. What the heck, man?
1: They brought them all back, though.
0: Yeah. Thank God. But it ruined a segment of our generation of where was the meritocracy in all of this, all that. And then as far as masculinity is concerned, man, they drowned that. So anyway, when you go back to the Bible, you look at guys like Caleb and you're like, okay, that's different, man, what mm-hmm. that guy's up to.
1: Mm-hmm.
0: And what you have to understand about Caleb is he's not only just a man of faith, but this guy knows how to take on a challenge. And when you really dig down on what God created men to do, it's to fight. It's to take up the challenge. It's to fight monsters. It's to fight giants. That's what Caleb's all about.
1: Mm-hmm.
0: And what you start seeing him from a psychological standpoint, if men do not have a reason to get up and a challenge in front of them, they start aimlessly wandering in life. And, Terry, these old fairy tale stories are based on biblical principles. Everybody knows the fairy tale story of a knight in shining armor fighting against a dragon, saving a woman, a damsel in distress. Those stories resonate with men, believe it or not. And that's why actually any movies that are based on that theme sells really well, because that's how God created men, to take on the dragon and to rescue somebody. And ultimately, that's pictured in Jesus.
1: Yeah, but why did he make us so lazy also?
0: I know, that's the problem. That's what men have to fight. Men have to fight two things in Scripture. They have to fight the Adam syndrome, which is passivity, male passivity.
1: Yeah, absolutely.
0: And not wanting to lead. They want the title, but they don't want to really lead, the responsibility of that. And then the second thing is laziness. A lot of guys have to fight through laziness. It's a big issue.
1: Well, so, I think it's actually one of the qualities of humans. Humans are lazy.
0: Oh, absolutely. Absolutely. There are warnings.
1: That's where Marx got it wrong. Because Marx, if you read his book, he says, that he bases it on the principle that people want to work.
0: That's
1: crazy. I think it's a small percentage. You and I like to work.
0: Yeah, because I'm a workaholic. But the majority don't. Look how many people are on welfare. I mean,
1: it's only 40% in California. So.
0: Only 40%. So again, going down that rabbit trail, I was talking to a guy that works in the oil fields, and he says there's a whole thing about not just oil fields, not picking on that, but he was saying that, Brandon, there's a whole thing where these guys come up hurt, they go to a specific doctor, the guy says they're on disability, and they don't work.
1: Yeah.
0: And he goes, there's a whole trail of that going on here in Kern County.
1: That started.

0: the 60s and 70s.
1: Okay.
0: And, well, I know, and I could give you the name of the doctor who at that time had a clinic where all of the workers went to, mm-hmm. and that's exactly what he did.
1: And you look at that, and you're like, really? So as a male, I want to fake that I got hurt. So why? So I can sit home all day and watch daytime TV? That has got to be that's hell for me.
0: Yeah, but, you know, a lot of people have that misconception. Getting paid for doing nothing is a good thing, and it's not.
1: No.
0: It'll consume you.
1: It will. And from a biblical standpoint, we were created to work. 6 days shall you labor. And if you don't have meaning and purpose in your life, and you're just getting a government check, that's horrible. That's a horrible way to live. And think about this, Terry. Mm-hmm. This is what Naval Harari has said about what are we going to do with all these useless people when AI takes over their jobs and you have automation now and you don't need people. He says, well, we're just going to let them play video games and smoke dope. What? That will destroy your society. And we already know. You were talking about COVID early on and the shutdowns. What did happen to a people when the society shut down? We had increases in domestic abuse, increases in drug use, increases in alcoholic use. And it just went off the chart when mm-hmm. people were mm-hmm. not working. And we didn't do better. We actually got worse as a...
0: Well, there's a couple of books that I've read, and that is the great fear if we ever go through a depression that is long-lasting is because people would be put out of work. And that's exactly what they'll do. They'll start drinking heavily. They'll start doing more drugs. Mm-hmm. They'll look for things to entertain them so that they can forget about all the problems they've got.
1: That's exactly. And that's when,
0: rather than solving them.
1: And that's when trouble hits. And so that's why we saw rates of suicide skyrocket. We saw rates of depression and anxiety skyrocket. Terry, I've been involved in, you know, counseling, obviously, and referring people to... you know, when it goes past biblical counseling to, hey, you need to see a psychiatrist. Dude, every time I send someone to a psychiatrist, it's a 3 to 4 month wait
0: mm-hmm.
1: because it's just...
0: They're inundated.
1: They're inundated because since COVID, it screwed up people so bad, gave them clinical depression, all kinds of anxieties and stuff like that. So when you try to see a psychiatrist here in town, you're going to wait 4 months.
0: Well, they'll send you to a psychologist first, and then the psychiatrist is the last person on the chain, and that's probably the first person you should have started with in the first place.
1: Totally. So, yeah, that's a big problem. And so... You go back to a guy like Caleb in the Bible, and it's masculinity is simple. Hey, we got a territory that God gave us,
0: mm-hmm.
1: and Satan implanted giants on this territory, and the worst types of creeps on the planet, like the Canaanites, which to equate a Canaanite is you got to think of like Hamas, and you got to think of like Hezbollah,
0: mm-hmm.
1: and that's the kind of level of what you're dealing with. Very evil, wicked people. So Satan implants the land. So here's the thing. God gives the land to Israel, and he says, okay, it's yours, but you're going to have to fight for it.
0: Right.
1: And that right there is a first test of masculinity. Will you fight for that which God has given you? But because Satan wants to throttle you. He wants to hinder you. But here's the thing, Terry. As you see with the 10 spies, and notice it was 10 versus 2, the 10 spies come back and say, we can't take this land. There's giants in the land. Let's just stay wandering in the desert where it's comfortable, and let's be like babies and let God feed us manna and give us water from the mm-hmm. the rock. Instead of like Joshua and Caleb, hey, no, we can take this. God's with us. He's already told us that we will destroy giants, and so let's do it, man. That's the contrast. And here's mm-hmm. the thing about mm-hmm. this. What sells the most? And you can see the reaction of when the 12 spies come back. Joshua and Caleb give, hey, we can do it. Let's go for it. The 10 spies come out. Nah, the land will defeat us. We can't do it.
0: It's not worth it.
1: And what do the crowds say? You're right. Let's not do it. And they want to kill Joshua and Caleb for giving that kind of report. And what I tried to make the point on Sunday is this. When you have people giving you the truth, and the truth is going to be challenging. It requires sacrifice and you know, self-determination, all this other stuff. People will not choose that because they don't want to sacrifice and exert the energy. That means I have to fight, Brandon. Yeah, you do.
0: Well, it takes energy to find the truth. I mean, it's what I try and do every day of my life is to take all the articles that I can have sent to me and that I can get to and try and find the truth in them.
1: Right.
0: And then base that off of my life's experience. And that's what we try and bring to this program every day.
1: Mm-hmm.
0: And I think the people who listen to me long enough know that that's what I'm about, is the truth. And I'm willing to take the time and the effort to do that. But, you know, so many people don't make the effort to find out what the truth is.
1: No.

0: Any talk show host do you know that you've heard nationwide that are flying by the seat of their pants? They don't do their research. They don't actually read articles and do the research like you're doing. Mm-hmm. And they fly by the seat of their pants. Well, their shows are very shallow, but they're shock jockeys type of things.
1: Right.
0: But you're not getting any depth from them. Mm-hmm. And that's a perfect example of what I'm talking about. You can choose the easy, lazy road and just get by. But then you can choose the hard road, and those are the guys who make a difference in people's lives. And that's the idea. But here's

0: And, you know, we're going to have some hard times and we're going to have to work hard. Versus Mondami saying, hey, everything's free. If you vote for me, everything's free. Mm-hmm. You don't have to work, a free bus ride, free child care. Mm-hmm. What sells, guys? Well, you know, it's Mondami. Mondami sells to lazy people.
1: Mondami?
0: Yeah, exactly. So there's an example. And then another example is this, that I think I said at your hour, when DOGE started cutting government jobs, and all that crazy money, billions of dollars we were spending, DOGE is in there cutting things, okay? With, I agree. There needs to be a sacrifice on our part to get our...
1: That's what I was going to go to. You didn't say that during our time, but you know, government is probably the worst at it.
0: Yes.
1: Every time you get somebody who's an honest politician, the first thing you want to do is get rid of them.
0: Yeah.
1: Because they're too complacent. It requires work. Mm-hmm. And they're going to have people not like them.
0: Yeah.
1: One of the things I said when I was running for city council, I said, I'll tell you what I believe, not what I believe you want to hear.
0: So the reaction, remember, if everyone remembers, the reaction was Elon Musk is the most evil guy on the planet. Let's destroy Teslas. And why? Because he was telling you the truth. We are spending so much money on bureaucracies for stupid positions. You start cutting them. Well, people don't like that. And then another example, ICE. Okay, we've got criminal illegal aliens here. Victor Davis Hanson told me he estimates 30 million came through on Joe Biden's watch.
1: I would agree with that.
0: And so then we have and what happens? The truth is we got to get them out of our country. These are criminals. MS-13, all this. We have terrorists.
1: Trindagua.
0: Yeah, Trindagua and even...
1: Yeah, but anybody who just walked across our border and is here illegally, I don't care if they're criminals or not. I think they all need to be sent back home and come through the front door.
0: Exactly. So I'm making the most extreme argument, but so what happens to the masses? Oh, we're going to protest ICE. We're going to do this. We're going to do that. And it's like, yeah, that's exactly what Joshua is teaching is look at how the crowds react to truth. Yeah. They would rather believe a lie that the 10 spies are giving them because it makes their life easy. So I don't have to go in and fight. I can just stay out here and be a baby and be suckled by God with manna and free water.
1: Yeah.
0: That's terrible.
1: Yeah. We got to take a break. We're going to be right back. Talking about Joshua 14, verses 6 through 14, although we did have to go through a little bit of
0: Numbers. 13 and 14, yeah.
1: 13 and 14, understand who Caleb really is, and that's where his stance with Joshua, explaining what the land of milk and honey was all about.
0: Yeah, yeah.
1: We'll be right back.
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0: A little bit of Doobie Brothers in there. Let's get back to the reaction of the masses. I look at what's going on today. We know what's happening in Iran.
1: Yeah.
0: The people who are really understanding of it, like you and I are,
1: mm-hmm.
0: know that there's really got to be an effort to get rid of that theocracy.
1: Yeah, absolutely.
0: To free the people there. Without that, they become a problem, a thorn in your side for as long as you continue to let them exist as the rulers over in Iran.
1: Sure.
0: Until you take them out.
1: Yeah.
0: And one of the things that obviously stops us, or stopping Trump and the administration from going in, is this election coming up, but also the mantra, we don't want a forever war. We don't want this one. Well, we already have a forever war. It's lasted 47 years at this point with Iran.
1: Yeah, close to 1,000 people killed, Americans.
0: And how many Iranians killed by their own people?
1: Oh, they estimate 35,000 were killed in January.
0: Right. That doesn't include all the ones that suddenly disappeared in the middle of the night over the last 47 years.
1: No.
0: So, the Americans today are very much like the Israelis back during this time with Caleb and Joshua, in that they all said, oh, well, we don't want to fight. What's the matter with you? What's the point of having the most powerful and awesome army in the world if you're never going to use it when you need to?
1: Yeah, I agree.
0: And that's where we're at is, the public perception is that we don't want to go in there and do a regime change.
1: Yeah.
0: Well, don't look at it that way. We're giving the people of Iran back Iran.
1: Right. Exactly.
0: So that's what we're really doing. And if we've got the army to do it, then let's go do it.
1: Yeah. Why not?
0: Just like with, you got to have faith.
1: Mm-hmm.
0: And that was one of the big takeaways yesterday. But you were very depthful in, the expectations of being a father.
1: Yeah, and that you look at the example of Caleb, and then you put it on a national level. You got to have the will inside you to finish the job.
0: Mm-hmm.
1: And the problem is we don't have the political will. Don't get me wrong, I love Trump and I support him and voted for him. But you got to have the political will to know what you're dealing with in the Middle East, because Caleb and Joshua know it, because what you see in Caleb and Joshua is reminiscent of the Middle East.
0: Mm-hmm.
1: You have to finish the job. If you're going to take out a regime, you have to take them all. There cannot be another Ayatollah. And so now we have the gay Ayatollah, the guy's son. He's mm-hmm. still in power, wounded or whatever he is. And you have still have the IRGC.
0: I think they call him the closet Ayatollah, don't they?
1: Yeah, the closet. It's because he's not supposed to be that way. But anyway, he is. And my thing is, okay, you don't Jared Kushner and Steve Witkoff, they don't understand the Middle East. You cannot just do financial transactions with these people.
0: Mm-hmm.
1: They have an eschatology, and that's a big word for, they have an end times view, and their Shia Islam that includes the destruction of Israel and America.
0: Yeah.
1: That's why they chant death to America, death to Israel. Because to bring in their so-called Messiah, the Mahdi, the 12th Imam, it includes the destruction of both countries.
0: Right.
1: So it affects us. And that's why they're enriching uranium to have a nuclear weapon. And I thought that was the reason we went in there to do that. But then we're not going to change the regime. Well, then you have a death cult that still wants to kill you.
0: Mm-hmm.
1: And look, we've seen in biblical history when guys don't finish the job, like Saul, King Saul, the first king of Israel, he was supposed to kill all the Amalekites, wipe them out, take out the king, everybody. And he doesn't do it. And it ends up biting Israel later on, hundreds of years later.

0: when the a descendant of King Agag pops his head up in Persia and says, "Let's kill every Jew." And then Esther has to do her thing in the book of Esther to prevent a genocide of the Jewish people because somebody didn't finish their job. And so why did Trump stop? Well, I don't know, but I can guess. After he talked to China, everything changed from that point in time. Now, the whole mentality changed. I can't figure out what's going on. And then he's telling Israel not to defend yourself against Hezbollah. Hezbollah's firing rockets into the north. And you're telling Israel, stand down so I can get this peace deal. They're killing Israelis. Mm-hmm. This is, and J.D. Vance pops off and he said the stupidest thing. He says, Israel can't kill their way out of it. Excuse me, Mr. Vice President. Israel is not killing their way out of it. They are responding in defense.
1: And Trump should realize this because Trump is a counterpuncher.
0: He should know that.
1: He doesn't usually throw the first punch, but boy, when he counterpunches, that's it.
0: Right.
1: We got to take a bottom of the hour break. We're talking with Pastor Brandon Holthouse from a Rock Harbor Church. We'll get back to the story of Caleb and how to be a better father.
2: With SRN News, I'm Bob Agnew in Washington. Vice President J.D. Vance says his lengthy talks with senior Iranian officials in Switzerland created a good foundation for a final deal to bring an end to the war. Vance made the comments today after initial talks with Iran's parliamentary speaker. Vance said U.S. officials claimed progress on multiple fronts, including the establishment of measures to ensure the Strait of Hormuz stays open and that a ceasefire holds up in the fighting between Israel and the Iran-backed terrorist group Hezbollah. Federal Reserve former Fed Chairman, I should say Alan Greenspan, has passed away from complications of Parkinson's disease. His more than 18-year landmark tenure at the Fed did suffer setbacks from time to time. He learned a lot over the years and is generally considered as having been successful in his role. Greenspan was 100 years old and died of complications of Parkinson's disease. On Wall Street right now, the Dow is up 170. This is SRN News.
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5: I'm Chris Davis. No bail for a man from Bakersfield who has been charged with attempted murder and the stabbing of a man at a public restroom at Pismo Beach. 60-year-old Jody Flowers was booked Saturday morning just after 8 a.m. Police did not say why they believe the stabbing happened. The Star Fire started with a fatal wreck Friday afternoon, is now almost completely contained, but has burned 577 acres near Highway 58 and General Beale Road. A drop in gas prices over the weekend. The state average is now $5.52 per gallon, says Gas Buddy, with a national average at $3.85. If you're looking for the least expensive in these parts, it's in Wofford Heights, with one station there selling a gallon for $4.69. 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
1: We all start as tiny seeds, needing care, love, and a little sunlight. 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

0: Yeah, a little bit of CCR.
1: There you go, man.
0: Yeah, gotta have that. Gotta have that. So Caleb and Josh will come back. Everybody says, "No, we're not going to go do that." So what was God's reaction to that?
1: So this is what concerns me about Trump is that obviously God says, "Well, okay, then fine. None of you will go into the promised land for this rebellion. You're all you will die, over 20 will die in the desert, and I will take the newer generation, the younger generation, into the promised land 40 years later." And so there was a penalty for dads or anybody not doing what God has called them to do.
0: Mm-hmm.
1: And so we call this the first unpardonable sin for Israel. And it doesn't mean they're not going to heaven when they die. It means that they're restricted in this life from doing what they were supposed to do, going into the promised land.
0: Mm-hmm.
1: So poor Caleb and Joshua are the only two singled out by God saying, except for Joshua and Caleb, they will be allowed to go in. So poor Caleb and Joshua have to wait another 40 years before they can claim their territory. And my point about this was this. Even as a dad, all of us can attribute that a lot of things that happened to us, it wasn't our fault. Maybe 80% was our fault, but maybe there's a 20% that put us in a pit, like Caleb. So Caleb, even in the text, says, "I didn't do it. I lived right. I did what I was supposed to do. But these knuckleheads put me here, and I got delayed 40 years." We can all say that. A lot of people don't have the best upbringing. They have parental problems. They or they have marriage problems later on in life. And the sins of others starts affecting us. And my question is, as a dad, are you going to allow that sin to hold you back? You know, you could sit there in a pity party and claim victimhood and say, well, what these people did to me, you don't understand, and they put me in this pit. Well, climb out of the pit. Mm-hmm. Let's go. Let's get out of here. And that's Caleb. Caleb refuses to let anyone hinder him from doing what God called him to do.
0: So he would be the conservative in this story, and everybody else would be the liberals that, oh, no, that's okay. We don't, you know, we're okay here. Let's pat you on the back, and everything's okay. And he's like, no, everything's not okay.
1: That's right. And he doesn't deny what happened to him. He's, you know, and no one's saying that to anyone out there as a dad. No one denies what happened to you early in life. I mean, you might got hit with all kinds of stuff from your parents or just life in general, a coach or a job or anything like that. But the question is, what are you going to do about when you are knocked down? Are you going to stay down and be a victim like the rest of everybody? Well, if you're going to be a good dad and a good leader, we rise above that. We say, you know what? Fine. Then I'm not going to be a victim. I'm going to be a survivor.
0: And it tells a lot about somebody who desires for you to be engulfed in victimhood.
1: Yes,
0: it tells a lot about them, and you know it's something that you have to rise above if you are in the position where you know you're constantly using that victimhood card. You gotta quit using that, and you gotta start making your own decisions and your own path.
1: That's right. But the problem is now victimhood sells in America. You're part of this special group or this special group or this whatever. And, you know, that's what I heard about, you know, the Pride Night at San Francisco when those three pitchers got nailed for writing on their hats Genesis 9 in reaction to being forced to wear a Pride, you know, rainbow hat or a rainbow jersey. They said, you know what, we're not doing that. So, but the reaction to this was victimhood status, not for them, but other people. Oh, that was so hurtful to the gay community. This was so hurtful. It was hurtful where a guy wrote on his hat. Mm-hmm. What else do you want? You have the entire major league system, except for the Texas Rangers, force all major league players to wear gay apparel. Excuse me, who's the victim here?
0: No.
1: Don't tell me three guys on the San Francisco Giants writing Genesis 9 telling people what the real purpose of the rainbow was, not sexual expression, and that hurt people. You got to be kidding me. And then you hear a guy like Mike Krueger.
0: You got all the people that were in Israel at that time now leading the MLB.
1: Yes. Yeah, you know, and so my thing about it is,

0: So the LGBT and all these other groups are victim groups. That's all they are. And so what happens in our society? If you claim victimhood group, you get special rights. Mm-hmm. They have a pride night for you. They let you storm through San Francisco or Long Beach. And
1: they let you compete against women.
0: Right.
1: When you're a male.
0: You're a victim because you're trans.
1: Well, you're also a victim because you can't win against other males.
0: Right,
1: so,
0: exactly.
1: So, you know, we have to give you another avenue so that you can win.
0: Right. And so now that stuff sells. Do you understand? I mean, you understand, but folks out there, that the main reason little girls and teenage girls are becoming lesbian is because it gives them a special victimhood status in public schools. Mm-hmm. That's the number one reason when these girls are asked, why did you turn lesbian? It's the number one reason. She says, well, a lot of them are saying, I'm white, and therefore I'm the bad guy in the public school, so I choose LGBT because then I can get victim status. That's the number one reason. That's crazy, Terry. That's insane, but that's what's happening in our society.
1: Yeah, but the society in the teaching institutions, this is kind of the mantra. They're the ones that are grooming this.
0: Totally.
1: They're not saying, no, we're not going to put up the... You know, some of the things that are happening today, Brandon, we would have laughed at in the past.
0: Yes.
1: We would have just said, yeah, grow up. You know,
0: right.
1: Get real. That's just not... We don't accept what you're saying about transgender males competing with females. I mean, that makes no sense whatsoever, and we would have laughed them right out of the room.
0: Yep.
1: Today, we've got people in charge that say, oh, no. We have to make sure that these people, they can't have their feelings hurt.
0: Yeah, so they get special rights. But that's directly opposed to what God's trying to say, that how we're to function,
1: right?
0: Especially men. Men, we are not to be a victim. We are to be survivors. Yes, we go through things that are bad, no doubt about that. And in a lot of men, you know, in the military, whatever, they see a lot of horrible things, no doubt about that. But am I going to just be stuck in that rut? No, God says, pull yourself out like Caleb did. So yeah. We fast forward to Caleb's life. 40 years go by. He's 85. And he says, okay, we're going in. Joshua, give me my mountain. I want what God told me 40 years ago. I want it now. And so this dude at 85 years old is ready to strap it on and let's go to war. I love that. That's he's mm-hmm. not a victim. Mm-hmm. He's going to conquer him. And here's the problem. That mountain is just not just a mountain. It's inhabited by giants on the land. There's four major giants on that land. And we're talking about a giant like David and Goliath giant. We're talking about a guy that's maybe 9 to 10 feet tall. The average Israeli is about 5'4".
1: No.
0: So one-on-one, he's...
1: And these giants are proportional.
0: Absolutely. They're not like minute bull, long, stringy guy, you know, no. That can be easily knocked over. These are proportional, muscle-bound types of giants. So anyway... This guy at 85 says, okay, there's my mountain, but I got four giants on there. And Satan did that for a reason. Satan tried to keep Israel out of the land by implanting these giants and these wicked,
1: especially in this area.
0: Yes, it is a highly spiritual area, Hebron, where Caleb wants. Because this is where Abraham, Isaac, and Jacob were buried. The patriarchs were there. It was a highly spiritual area. And so what does he do? He goes in there and defeats all four giants. Now, here's my thing. You and I, Terry, we're not facing a giant like Caleb is, but we are facing giants in our personal life.
1: Mm-hmm.
0: And so how do I equate this to us? Well, the mountain that God has for us is our calling. It's why you're here on this earth. You mm-hmm. have to figure that out. That's mm-hmm. your calling. That's your mountain. The problem is, you know, and I know that Satan also has a plan for your life, and he's going to do everything he can to hinder you. So he's going to place giants all through your life, metaphorically in our lives. And so we face giants in our life. And the question is, will you fight to get your mission done mm-hmm. through these giants in your life? And a lot of people, unfortunately, Terry, the giants, they intimidate them and they don't want to fight.
1: Mm-hmm.
0: And so they lose out on fulfilling their mission in life. That's so sad. And you don't want to get to the end of your life and say, yeah, you know, really, I just played it safe and I just, you know, I hem-hawed around, but here I am. You're dying. Yeah. And you didn't do what God called you to do. I don't want to live like that.
1: Well, people like that go, yeah, but I lived to 85 years of age. Isn't that a great thing? It's like, yeah, but you didn't do anything for the 85 years.
0: So right. Why
1: celebrate?
0: What did you contribute to society? What did you contribute to your family? You just existed? That's what life was about, just existing? It's more than that.

0: Well, and some of those giants, some of those mountains that you have to go after, require you. They help you to understand that if you can do this mountain, if you can overcome these giants, you can overcome any giant.
1: Absolutely.
0: For me, it was becoming sober.
1: Yeah.
0: As an alcoholic, I mean,
1: right.
0: That's a pretty good-sized giant.
1: Yeah, it is.
0: And
1: that's a big one.
0: Most people fail at it.
1: That's right.
0: But I was, through my belief in God, God got me sober. God keeps me sober every day.
1: Mm-hmm.
0: And I understand that, and I'm very appreciative because people, congratulations, you've been sober. And no, I had nothing to do with it. Mm-hmm. Left to my own devices, I'd still be a drunk.
1: Right.
0: Or I'd be dead, one of the two. But because of God, I was able to do that. And that's what I take with what Caleb was saying. It's like, no, you guys don't understand. God's given us that covenant that this is our land. He said, go get it. I'm gonna make sure it's your land. And God gave that covenant to me that said, if you will follow me, I will keep you sober. Mm-hmm. And there have been so many giants since then.
1: Sure.
0: That in alcohol and in AA, we talk about being able to handle life on life's terms.
1: That's right.
0: And so that was baffling to most of us when we were not sober. But once you become sober, it's the lesson you learn to become sober that helps you through all the other things.
1: Bingo. And what you learned, I think it was like, I don't know if that's step one, I'm not sure, but you tell me, the first thing is to say you're told you can't overcome this on your own. You need a higher power.
0: Yeah.
1: And
0: I came to believe in a higher power that can help.
1: Yes.
0: You.
1: And obviously the 12 steps are coming from Christianity, by the way, as you know.
0: Absolutely.
1: But if that's the point. Okay, so one-on-one, Caleb, a 5'4 Israeli, is not going to be able to take on a giant physically. He can't. But what God had promised Israel is, if you will just fight and pick up the sword, I will supernaturally empower you to do it.
0: Mm-hmm.
1: And that's the idea of you overcoming alcoholism. You couldn't do it on your own self.
0: Oh, I tried 1,000 times.
1: Yes. And so it took God's supernatural power to overcome that giant. And that's the lesson. Yes, these giants I cannot overcome. I cannot in my own power.
0: Right.
1: But with God, all things are possible. And that's the lesson of Caleb and the lesson of all of our giants. And you're right, Terry. Once you defeat that giant, another giant's going to come up. Satan's not done with you. And so another giant will face. But every giant you take down prepares you for the next one.
0: You know, I don't know what my problems were 6 months ago, but I must have solved them all because I got a whole new set of them today.
1: Right, exactly. And so a lot of people out there, your problems are your giants. And so are you going to run from your problems, or are you going to rise above it and tackle them with God's strength? That's the idea. And if you will do that on just a daily basis, we all have giants every day. We got to wake up, brush our teeth, and start facing our giants.
0: Mm-hmm.
1: If you will just engage them and not run from them, you will slowly overcome them through God's strength. And that's what Caleb did. And what happens, he has a tremendous victory. He gets his territory. And then there's another caveat to it. He's going to raise his family there. And this particular area, there's a reason he wanted this area. It's in the tribe of Judah, and it's Hebron. And Hebron is spiritually very significant at this time because this is where the patriarchs were buried. So he's going to raise a family. And so here's his mentality. I want the most spiritual environment I could possibly have to raise my family in. And that's why he fights for Hebron. He wants that area. I mean, and I made the point about dads. I go, I hear a lot of times in ministry, for 30 years of ministry, that dads will let the children choose the church or the spiritual environment that the kids want to go to.
0: Right.
1: That is so backwards.
0: Right.
1: It is the dad, like Caleb, that has to choose the spiritual environment to give them the best environment to know God. If I let my kids choose, what environment do you guys want to? They would choose Disneyland.
0: Mm-hmm.
1: That would be insane of me to just say, well, you guys just pick whatever church. That's crazy. No, I'm the spiritual leader. I pick the environment, and that's what Caleb was illustrating to guys.
0: At one point, all of society is being convinced that the Jews are the scapegoats.
1: Yes.
0: That they're the bad guys, and everything would be just fine if we get rid of all the Jews.
1: Right.
0: That's part of the Satan's plan, and trying to get us to convict others.
1: Yeah.
0: Because of a perception that is a misperception, and for us Christians, we are going down that road of what's it called? Replacement.

0: theology. Theology in church, absolutely.
1: And it, I mean, isn't that part of the string of, yes, hey, you know, let's demonize the Jews and get rid of them because, yeah, we don't need them?
0: Well, here's the thing. So it's the report of the 10 spies versus Joshua and Caleb, okay? So I'm up there beating the drum telling you this is what the Bible says about Israel. God, right, has a purpose and a plan. That doesn't mean I agree with everything the Israeli government does. But they have a right to the land. They have a right to self-determination, self-protection. That's what being a Christian Zionist is. But I'm getting that from the Bible. Okay?
1: Right.
0: So you and I are like Joshua and Caleb saying this is the truth about Israel. The problem is the 10 spies are Tucker, Candace, Nick Fuentes, Megyn Kelly, and the rest of them who are turning anti-Semitic and anti-Israel and becoming American isolationist. Mm-hmm. And that's the problem we have with the woke right. We also have the problem with the woke left. I was listening to Michelle Bachmann. During her term in Congress, she said there was a good number of Democrats that were very pro-Israel. But then since the Democrats have been radicalized by Ilhan Omar and AOC, there are no pro-Israel. And she said, I could sit down with Nancy Pelosi, of all people, and Nancy Pelosi was pro-Israel.
1: Mm-hmm.
0: So what has happened? Scapegoating. So what does the crowds want to do to Joshua and Caleb? Kill them. Blame them for their lack of integrity and lack of or being a coward, I should say. They want to kill them. So that's what we're having going on in our society. People are turning against Israel because of the podcasts and influencers that are anti-Semitic. And so here's – and the churches are not helping because they teach replacement theology.
1: Well, but you also have the people who are trying to influence it, doing it very clandestinely with big bucks.
0: Well, you talked
1: about Qatar.
0: Qatar, $400 billion invested in the United States.
1: To do what?
0: To do what? And the number one primary thing Michelle Bachmann said – to turn young evangelicals away from Israel.
1: Mm-hmm.
0: Okay, so it's a perfect storm. They know Qatar and Saudi Arabia know the biggest supporters of Israel are evangelicals. That's who votes, and that's major. So what Qatar has been doing by sinking $400 billion into our economy and our media and influencers is turning young evangelicals against us,
1: right,
0: against Israel. And at the same time, Terry, these young pastors who have never been trained on Israel are not teaching it. So you have a failure in the church at the same time, mm-hmm, that Qatar is influencing. So you have to look at Qatar as the 10 spies saying there's a negative report. Israel's bad and they're committing genocide. It's just a bunch of lies.
1: Mm-hmm.
0: I'm in Israel. I go there quite often. I have teams in Israel.
1: Mm-hmm.
0: I know what's happening on the ground. They're lying. Tucker is lying. Right. Candace is lying.
1: Right. So they're doing this influence. I love what you said. The devil's youth group.
0: Public schools. Yeah. And so where are the things? Where is Qatar focusing its attention on young adults? They're focusing on the college and universities and K-12.
1: So it's like they're working on both sides of the pyramid, top of the pyramid, and the bottom of the pyramid.
0: Yeah.
1: Top of the pyramid is people making decisions on education, making decisions on what the media is doing, mm-hmm, making decisions governmentally. Doing all these things, and what they're trying to do is to get the groundswell from the bottom up, because eventually the middle is squished between the two.
0: Be squeezed out. Yeah, absolutely. And they know it's just a matter of time, Terry, because the older evangelicals, like myself, I would say anyone 45 and above, that is, those are typical evangelicals that are pro-Israel.
1: Mm-hmm.
0: Because why? We believe the Bible. But they have focused their attention on the youngers because they know it's just a matter of time where the youngers are just going to outvote us. And so the 45 and below, that's dangerous evangelicals.
1: Right.
0: They do not have a concept of Israel, and nor do they go to churches that have any concept of Israel. And Qatar knows that. So you're absolutely right. So who's going to be squeezed out? It's me and you and anyone above 45. And then they know it's just a matter of time where they will lose support.
1: And they're the ones that are taking the younger pastors and trying to get them to be the woke pastors.
0: That's right.
1: That this is the way that you increase the size of your flock is by being woke and having these
0: seeker friendly, purpose driven, and those churches. I can guarantee you, if you're a Christian out there and you go to one of those churches, you will never ever hear about Israel and all the other. You're

0: going to hear about.
1: I have to admit, I've been to one of those churches because a family member took me there, and you're right. They never said one word about Israel.
2: No, and it's not just that. It's all the issues. They won't say anything about gay marriage. They won't say anything about transgender. They won't say anything about COVID shutdowns or anything. In fact, they locked their churches down for an entire year and took PPP money from the government.
1: Right.
2: It's the problem is wokeness has entered the church, and people are not recognizing it. Here's my admonition to you out there if you're a Christian and you attend one of these churches. It's not what your pastor is saying. It's what he's not saying. Mm-hmm. It's what he's not addressing from the pulpit. That's what you have to pay attention to. That's biblical, right?
1: Yeah.
2: I'm not talking about extraneous stupid things. I'm talking about biblical items that we're all facing right now. And so the hot button, the front burner is Israel. And what Qatar is doing through influencing people like
1: $400 billion. $400 billion
2: is a lot of influence. Okay, so how does I talked to Victor David Hansen about this, and I talked to him about Tucker, I talked to him about Candace and Megyn Kelly. I said, what in the world? How did these guys just flip? I have previous clips of them being pro-Israel,
1: mm-hmm.
2: and all of a sudden they turned that quick. He says there has to be something going on behind the scenes, Brandon, and I can't remember exactly what he said, but he goes, you just don't flip like that,
1: right? Right.
2: And you know, foreign influence, foreign money. Hey, man, millions of dollars changes things. And here's what he said. He says, you go from being on Fox News, like Tucker and Megyn.
1: Mm-hmm.
2: They're making $15 to $25 million at Fox News. Mm-hmm. And now you're out. And now you're just a podcaster. And now you're barely eking out maybe $1 million. Well, to me and you, that's a lot of money.
1: Right.
2: But to them,
1: it's not.
2: It's not. And the problem is they got to make more money, he said. And so they have to do these kinds of things to make more money.
1: Got
2: to
1: pay the piper.
2: That's right. So we have influencers that are destroying the Judeo-Christian ethic in America for what? For money. And look, I'm losing people in my church for being pro-Israel. Because they listened to a 15-second clip from Tucker and believed his lies. And then Tucker's platforming pseudo-historians on there saying Winston Churchill is the devil and Hitler was a good guy. How does Tucker get away with that?
1: Well, because nobody's calling him out on it.
2: Right.
1: Obviously. We got to take a break. We'll take this break and we'll give Pastor Brandon the last word.
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1: Is the volatility of the stock market driving you crazy? 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
3: All right, we got a couple minutes here, Pastor Brennan. Father's Day.
4: Yeah, the admonition is, let's be like Caleb and Joshua. Let's not let people hold us back because they sin against us. Yeah, it might delay us a little bit for accomplishing it, but everyone out there has a mission that God has given us. And we got to, that's a mountain. And here's the thing about a mountain. It's not a valley. It's not a meadow. It's a mountain. And that takes effort. That takes sacrifice to climb up a mountain. And on that mountain, as you're climbing it, you're sacrificing, you're expending energy. And then you got giants there, whether it's alcoholism, drugs, or just attitudes, pride, unforgiveness. Those are our giants. And we got to take them on. We can't be afraid. Because at the end of the day, I want to hear from the Lord, well done, good and faithful servant. And that's the biggest reward I could possibly hear is Jesus tell me, you did really good. I don't want him saying, you wicked and lazy servant. You did nothing with your life. You wasted it. I don't want to be like that. So my admonition is, let's be like Joshua and Caleb. Let's go after those giants, take our mountain, and be rewarded by the Lord.
3: Let me ask just one last question. We've got about a half a minute. Are the mountains and the giants put into place because of Satan or because of God?
4: Both. He, in his providence, he allows it because he knows that's the giant that helps us get better. And so he puts those things on, and lets Satan do it on purpose because there's issues that we need to overcome in our personal lives. So, yeah.
3: And if we come overcome those, we become more valuable to God.
4: Yeah, more usable, expansion. And look what he did with Joshua and Caleb. Those guys were heroes and expanded their influence in ministry. No doubt about that.
3: Amazing.
4: Yeah.
3: Pastor Brandon, thank you so much.
4: Okay, man.
3: See you next week.
4: Okay, sounds
3: right.
4: Good.
3: We'll be back.
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5: This hour at Town Hall, I'm Bob Agnew in Washington.
6: A lot of progress, but still some work to do, and we're very committed to doing exactly that.
5: That's how Vice President Vance sums up progress so far and talks to end the war with Iran. As for Iran's threat over the weekend to walk out of the talks because they were offended by a social media post from President Trump.
6: What we told the Iranians yesterday is, when you guys engage in what us millennials might call trash talk, you can't expect the President of the United States not to respond and not to correct the record.
5: Meanwhile, President Trump is updating Americans on the vandalism in Washington, D.C., at one of the city's most popular tourist attractions.
7: President Trump taking to his Truth Social page, noting that of all the statues and fountains that were renovated and cleaned, that the only one that was vandalized was the reflecting pool. Trump writing that it will be taken care of ASAP! Exclamation point. The president saying it has been given a 300-foot-long gash. Chemicals have been illegally placed in the water, and the beautiful new grass field has been destroyed with a gigantic 8647 chemically carved into it. In parentheses, he writes, probably inspired by dirty cop James Comey.
5: As Laura Winters reporting, former Fed Chairman Alan Greenspan passed away today.
8: The U.S. housing market collapsed at one point, igniting a global monetary crisis that nearly toppled the U.S. banking system. The housing downturn also plunged the economy into a landmark recession. Critics blame much of that crisis on Greenspan's easy money policies. But Greenspan later acknowledged that he made a mistake by assuming the nation's banks could essentially regulate themselves.
5: Andrew Stewart says that represented a rare setback for Greenspan during his 18 years at the head of the Fed. He passed away today at the age of 100. On Wall Street right now, the Dow is up 137 points. High-tech NASDAQ struggling is down close to 300. More from townhall.com.
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1: Julie. 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
2: The fire that was caused by the fatal wreck. I'm Chris Davis. As of this morning, that fire, which is known as the Star Fire, is now almost entirely contained, according to CAL FIRE. But it did its share of damage, with flames at 1.20 feet high and 577 acres burned in the area of Highway 58 and General Beale Road. The fire was started when a car went off the side of the mountain and caught brush on fire. The man inside the car was thrown out and pronounced dead at the scene. His name has not been made public. Pismo Beach, San Luis Obispo County. A man from Bakersfield is being charged with stabbing a man at a public restroom on Addy Street on the beach. Authorities there say that happened Saturday morning. They have not publicly discussed the motive, but they say that 60-year-old Jody Flowers of Bakersfield is charged with attempted murder and assault with a deadly weapon, is in the county jail there, and for now gets no bail. A significant drop in gas prices over the weekend, bringing the state average down to $5.52 per gallon, says Gas Buddy, with the national average now at $3.85. Wofford Heights still has the least expensive in the area, with one station there selling a gallon for $4.69, and a station in Kernville has it for $4.79. It was another homeless camp cleanup, and this time 8 tons of trash and debris were taken away and 7 people were arrested. This one was by Bakersfield Police and Code Enforcement, and they say it happened near the railroad tracks along Plans and Acres Roads. The people arrested were charged with illegal lodging, trespassing on railroad property, and with active warrants. They were booked into the Lurdo jail. Police say they brought along flood ministries to try and help them, but nobody accepted their help. I'm Chris Davis in the KERN Newsroom with news every half hour and when it breaks on News Talk 96.1 and AM 1230. KERN.
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5: From the White House to Whiteling, where wokeness goes to sleep. 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
6: It's funny with our conversation with Pastor Brandon. I just got an article talking about how Mark Levin on his program over the weekend absolutely tore into Donald Trump, who, you know, he's been a big supporter, but he said the same thing that Pastor Brandon said. Levin, one of the loudest pro-Israel voices in conservative media, tore into the administration during a fiery Saturday monologue, that lasted more than 17 minutes. The blow-up came after Vice President J.D. Vance criticized Israeli officials who attacked the MOU Trump signed with Iran, which is meant to set up a negotiation for a final peace deal. Levin argued the administration is wrongly pressuring Israel while softening its tone towards Iran's regime. When just a few months ago they slaughtered 50,000 people, they're still hanging young people today, and if they had nuclear missile today, they'd fire it into the country as sure as I'm alive. Those are the realities. those are the realities. I mean, you got to change the situation and ask yourself, would what I'm doing change their

their doctrine? Would it change their ultimate goals? And what we're doing today in this MOU and trying to move forward that way, I don't think so personally that they're going to be able to change how they view the world and what they're here for. It is to kill the little Satan, and after the big little Satan's gone, they'll go after the big Satan. Reminds me of that situation that we have pointed out with the red and green alliance. You know, the liberals, the Marxists, the communist people on the left are in cahoots with the people who are the theocrats, the Islamicists. And once the Islamicists get the help from the red side to get rid of the United States of America, then they'll get rid of them too, because those things that the Marxists and the communists believe in are not in lockstep with what the Islamicists believe in. So if you help them to do that, you don't be surprised if you don't have much of a longevity in the future. So former White House COVID czar Anthony Fauci worked with Intel officials to bury his wrongdoing and abuses of power throughout the pandemic, and then misled Congress about it, according to a newly declassified records. It seems that these never before seen files purport to show how Fauci worked with politicized career leadership in the intelligence community, to suppress the truth about his actions, the virus lab leak origins, and his role in directing the U.S. funding for dangerous research that caused immeasurable harm and countless loss of lives. And that is all according to this new report, this new uncovering that they have done. National Institute of Allergies and Infectious Disease directors had a direct role in influencing and manipulating IC access to COVID-19, lied to Congress in 2024 by denying under oath knowledge or participation in discussions with intelligence officers about viral research. In other words, he had said, oh no, gosh, I didn't go to them at all. Well, now they've got video, they've got a lot of proof that, no, he was having conversations with the intelligence community through this whole thing. And it's just, it's probably that the whistleblower came from that particular group and was ignored by the Biden administration. Matter of fact, I would guess that they didn't just ignore him, but they probably chastised him and put him into an office that was well away from the public, to make sure that he didn't do that. A new batch of COVID-19 documents declassified the director of National Institute, Tulsi Gabbard, in the last hours of her tenure, now shows a video. Dr. Peter Danzak explains how his colleagues in China crafted spike proteins from discovered coronavirus onto pseudoparticles in order to test whether they would infect human cells. Okay, the damning stuff is in. There is absolutely no question at this point if Fauci lied and is guilty of, in my interpretation, of mass murder. Don't you take the guy who was funding it, that was encouraging it, that then made the mistake of believing that the Wuhan lab would not have something like a lab leak so that it would affect the whole world? Shouldn't he be responsible? Well, you'd think so. You'd think so, but again, I don't know what's going to happen to Fauci. You know, according to what we had in our conversation with Pastor Brandon, probably nothing. He'll probably, quote, get away with it to some degree. And then the other interesting thing that's happening in that same field. Now, you realize that the COVID-19 shot was not a vaccine.

that one of the manipulations, and I'm not sure if Fauci did this or not, but one of the manipulations was that they changed the definition of a vaccine. These are actually messenger RNA shots. They alter your immune system. They do not depend on your immune system to carry out its normal function. Now, a vaccine is taking elements of a virus, exposing your immune system to those, and then having your immune system do what it always does, which is to be able to identify and have antibodies should you be subjected to that particular virus, because portions of the virus, that which they break it up into, are not virulent. In other words, they can't kill you, they don't get you sick, or they're not supposed to. But your immune system will recognize it and develop antibodies so that if you are exposed to that particular virus, which you probably will be, you'll be okay. You may get a little bit sick, but you won't be deathly ill. I mean, that's the principle behind vaccines. I don't know if it comes from the word viral to be extrapolated into vaccines, but it's like if you've got a virus, you need a vaccine to fight against it. But it's all you're doing is you're trying to preclude. You're trying to get in front of, do your defense beforehand, so that when you are exposed, you don't have to worry about it. Now, what's a messenger RNA? Messenger RNA is actually a part of your genetics. It's messenger RNA is what takes the coding from your DNA and takes it out and has the cell do whatever the DNA says it's supposed to do. So if you introduce a messenger RNA that's not come from the DNA, you are altering that which is natural, that which God designed, and that's where you start getting into problems. Now, the doctor who first came up with this, who discovered the messenger RNA, when they started saying that they were going to use this for this COVID-19 virus, he was against it. He says, it's way too early to be using this for anything. But he was not listened to. And as a matter of fact, I've had him on my program before. I had a really great conversation. I'll see if I can maybe get a hold of him and talk to him about what's happening right now, because they're introducing this new messenger RNA, and they're calling it a vaccine. It's not for influenza, you know, common flu. So do we know the long term? Have we seen the package insert? I don't know. This article doesn't really go into it to any great degree. It's being unanimously voted for the approval from this advisory committee, this advisory panel, and it's being put out by Moderna for adults age 50 or older. Look, I'm not taking it. I don't want anything that is going to go in and give messages to my cells without it coming from my DNA in the first place. Because my immune system works just fine, thank you very much, without the advent of these particular type of shots. And it's questionable that a committee would unanimously vote for something like this. I don't know what they were shown or how they were convinced, but anybody who understands the anatomy of the cell and DNA and what the role of messenger RNA is would have to question whether this is such a great idea. Didn't we already go through this with COVID-19? We have people suffering from long COVID. We also have people suffering because the shot, what was in the shot, target certain organs. We're seeing a huge increase in the number of cancers, first time and second time cancers, you know, reemergence of cancers, and people who have cancers that were not there beforehand. These are all explained.

Voting, and you want to introduce another one of these messenger RNA quote vaccines that they're calling it. I question that. I question that. I think that this committee had better come out and give us a little bit more information as to why they think on a cell-to-cell basis this is a good idea, on a DNA sort of a basis why this is a good idea. You know, this is an alteration of your own DNA, because, you know, when it first came out and they said, oh, it's messenger RNA and it doesn't have any effect on it, since then there have been plenty of articles that now come out and say, no, it does have an effect on your DNA. And if you are of childbearing years for a female, is that what you really want to put in your body? Don't you think the genetics that you naturally have in those cells, in those zygotes, the eggs in your body, don't you think that they, you know, you don't want anybody to alter those to any great degree? Because you never know what you're going to come out with. When you look at the 40s and 50s, when formaldehyde came out and a few others, and they were noticing birth defects, they said, gee, maybe we shouldn't be doing this. How long will it take them with this generation of getting these messenger RNA?

under a certain age to use their products. It's not that it's not safe for them. It's just that they don't want the liability of actually proving that it is safe for them. Because you do a study with children, and you end up having some unknown or unexpected side effects that are pretty devastating to whoever got the side effect, you're going to have your little butt sued right off. And that's the reason that, you know, very often you look at something and say, well, gosh, you know, it says should not be used for anybody under the age of 6. Well, that's because the FDA has said, you know, if you want this to be approved for somebody under the age of 6, you're going to have to give us some studies showing that it's safe and effective. And they don't want to go down that road. Now, I realize that this particular messenger RNA, they're saying is for people who are 50 years or older. So you say, well, you know, they're not of childbearing years, so what's the big deal? Because this is their test ground. This is where they're going to, you know, get people more comfortable after being made pretty uncomfortable with the COVID-19 shot. They're going to try and make people a little bit more comfortable about this, and they'll come out with studies saying, oh, you know, the number of people who go on to develop a really bad influenza is vastly reduced if you get this particular messenger RNA shot. What they won't tell you is where some of the other side effects are. Look, every drug that's out there, every single one of them, when they give it to you, every effect it has is a side effect. Everything that happens to your body and happens to you when you take a medicine is a side effect. It's a question of whether it's a good side effect or a bad one. Good side effect is, gave me pain relief, reduced my inflammation. Oh, good thing is I feel more energetic. I'm not so depressed. This is great. The bad thing is, for the first one, it also has a GI upset. Causes the blood cells, or excuse me, the clotting factor to be reduced, so that if you have a major cut, you're going to bleed more than you would otherwise. Gets in the way of your clotting. For the drug that might help you with your depression, you might have suicidal ideation. Everything is an effect. It's a question of whether it's a good effect or bad effect. And, you know, the FDA has got the responsibility of saying, okay, when we evaluate this drug, when we evaluate this shot, we have to look at two things. The two major things that the public is depending on us for. Number one is it effective? Okay. It has a side effect that, yes, for what they're trying to get an approval for, it's effective. It works better than placebo. It may work better than the other drugs that are available currently, or modalities that are available regularly. And then the second question is, okay, what other side effects does it cause? And are those side effects too harmful for us to give it an approval? Or if they are harmful, but this is a really superior drug to what else is available, can we make it a last line product? In other words, if nothing else works, you can use this, but be careful, you have to warn them that it's got possibility of these side effects that are not so great. Or they'll just go ahead and say, no, sorry, we just can't. We don't see that the risk benefit profile is positive enough for us to approve this drug. But that's what you have to keep in mind. That's what their responsibility is. Every time you take something, either a shot or a drug or anything else, they're all side effects. It's a question of what it does to your system when you take it. And you can view food the same way. What does it do to you? What is the positive side effect, or what are the side effects of eating nothing but sugary drinks all day? Well, it makes you feel good, yeah. Get a little hyped up. But the bad thing is, you're getting a sugar overload. You're probably going to develop diabetes because your insulin can't keep up with the amount of sugar you're dumping on it all the time.

0: So it's pretty much anything that you put into your body, either food-wise, drug-wise, shot-wise, anything else, you have to look the positives and the negatives. And that's what the FDA for us in the field of medicine is supposed to take care of. And we noticed that with the COVID-19 messenger RNA shot, that they didn't do a very good job of informing us of what those other effects of that shot were going to be. And they knew them. They knew them long beforehand. So I like I say, I'm a little hesitant. In this article, they're saying, let's see, they had featured 40,000 participants. The vaccine was 26.6% more effective in preventing influenza in that trial than a standard already available flu shot, compared to 2.8% of the participants who received the standard vaccine, 2.0% of the Moderna recipients experienced influenza-like illnesses in the trial. So keep in mind, out of all those 40,000, only 2.8% of them actually had an episode with influenza, having taken the standard vaccine, as opposed to those of the 40,000 that took the Moderna messenger RNA shot. They only had 2%. So it's a 0.8% difference, but they view that as a 26.6% more effective in reducing. I guess the other question is, okay, so what were the side effects? What were the side effects? Because, you know, you take the vaccines. If you've ever taken a flu vaccine, you know that one of the side effects is you usually get the flu right away. You get a very mild form of the flu, although some people get a really bad form of it. But you also have to look at the other things that are in there. Time for us to take a break. We're going to do that, and we'll be right back.
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0: Hey, we just have about a minute before we're going to be to the bottom of the hour break. Did you hear that Toy Story 5 has come out? Are you planning on going to see that, Chris?
6: Maybe. I haven't decided yet, if I'm being honest.
0: Yeah, I saw the first two, and I really loved the first two. The third one was kind of like, no.
6: I thought the third one was good, but...

0: I'm in the area of Disney's just milking most of these franchises.
1: Yeah, they really are. They really. And then the Toy Story 4, I did not go see. I wouldn't go see that. I didn't want to see Buzz Lightyear turn into a gay. And I know nothing about the film because this article doesn't say anything. But they had a record weekend, $160 million domestically. But I haven't read any reviews on it. So if anybody's seen it, you can give us a call, 842-KERN, after the break, and maybe you can tell us if you've seen it, what you think.
2: With SRN News, I'm Bob Agnew in Washington. Vice President J.D. Vance has left Switzerland after talks with senior Iranian officials over ending the war. And the vice president says that a lot of progress was made, but that still more needs to be accomplished because he says it's a complex process and that they've essentially laid the foundation but still need to build the house. British Prime Minister Keir Starmer has announced his resignation, forced out by his party after losing voter support. He'll remain on as caretaker until the Labour Party chooses a new leader. Former Manchester Mayor Andy Burnham confirmed on social media that he puts himself forward to succeed Starmer. Former U.S. Federal Reserve Chairman Alan Greenspan has died at the age of 100. He passed away today from complications related to Parkinson's disease. On Wall Street right now, the Dow Jones Industrial Average up 185 points. More on these stories at srnnews.com.
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5: I'm Chris Davis. The Star Fire burns 577 acres in the area of Highway 58 and General Beale Road. As of this morning, the fire is 97% contained, says Cal Fire. The fire was started with a fatal wreck that happened when a car went down the side of the mountain there, catching brush on fire. The man in the car was thrown out. His name has not been released. A man from Bakersfield is charged with attempted murder at Pismo Beach. 60-year-old Jody Flowers was booked into the San Luis Obispo County Jail Saturday morning after the stabbing, which happened at a public restroom, according to police. They have not publicly discussed a motive for the stabbing. Flowers gets no bail for now. I'm Chris Davis in the KERN Newsroom with news every half hour and when it breaks on News Talk 96.1 and AM 1230. 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

And they were all the way down to one of the last four that they looked at. Hawaii is where he spent his years under Frank Robinson. I probably have that wrong. If Tom is listening, he'll correct me who it was. But anyway, it's the communist that he studied under while he was going to high school. He was the father figure that he had. So you wonder where his thinking about how great communism is, and it's a great way to take money away from other people and give it to yourself and make everybody miserable. But anyway, so they kind of took it like, well, he's one of us, even though he wasn't. I mean, he wasn't born in Hawaii. Well, I guess they say he was born in Hawaii, although I've seen reports that the hospital that he was supposedly born in wasn't even built at that point. I don't know. It's another one of those probably conspiracy theories that I should stop going to when it comes to Barack Obama. We know less about him than any other president out there. There's no doubt about that. We have no idea how the heck he got through Columbia without going to class. How he graduated with everybody when nobody even remembers him in class or getting a degree there. But it all happened. Believe me, it all happened. So I guess, Hawaii probably wanted it for one reason. At least this article is telling us that Hawaii wanted it because they thought that was going to be a feather in the cap for the University of Hawaii to, on their campus, have the Obama Presidential Library. Your problem is nobody would come visit it other than the people who went to the university. And they probably wouldn't spend all that much time in the building anyway. But the one thing that they did miss out on was because it was projected to cost $250 million to build the building. And, of course, Chicago got the okay, and they got the building, and they had the space. And, more people are probably going to be able to visit it there because it's in the middle of the country. But what they missed out on was it was supposed to cost $250 million, and it ended up costing $850 million. Now in Hawaii, it probably would have, been $1.5 billion, and so they're kind of licking their chops, saying, "Ah, shoot, we could have gotten all that grifting money, and it would have been great for the economy. We would have been able to get all prevailing wage for everybody who lives here in Hawaii that would have worked on it." But then once they finished looking at it in Chicago, if they were going to put the same thing in Hawaii, I don't think they would have been real thrilled about it. Just offhand, that's what I'm going to guess. Some things going on as far as the Supreme Court of the United States of America. You do know that they're getting very close to having to announce all of their decisions on some of the big items, the big ticket items. To me, one of the biggest ones, of course, is the citizenship, birthright citizenship. And Jonathan Turley, who I have great respect for, I'd love to hear what a couple of other people have to say about it. But he's on the side of, with the questions that were asked, it's looking like the birthright citizenship will not go in President Trump's favor. And I think that's not good. That's not good. He's got as compliant a Supreme Court as we possibly could get. Although who is it is trying to make it so that there's 13 justices? It'd be great if the Republicans were smart, they'd say, okay, let's pass that real fast, and then we can have Trump go ahead and put four more conservatives on there, because as it is right now, we're not getting what we want anyway. But to say that the 14th Amendment stands in favor of people being able to just come across our border, drop a baby, and suddenly that baby is a citizen of the United States of America just doesn't make any sense to me. It just doesn't. That was then and this is now. And back then, we didn't have the ability of travel that they did back when the 14th Amendment came through. The amount of people who visited the United States of America back in the middle 1800s, 1860 to

passed probably in 1865, somewhere around there, the 14th Amendment. Maybe it was 64 after the war was over. But, you know, right in that area. Do you think we had a lot of people coming to the United States of America to visit? No, what they were saying was there's a lot of people in the United States of America who were forced to be here. They've had kids, and those kids are going to have kids, and they should have the right of citizenship. And that's where the birthright citizenship came from. I don't know why it wasn't argued that way. But obviously it wasn't. Because if you're a constitutionalist, you're interested in knowing what the intent of the amendment was, and the wording in the 14th Amendment is a little cumbersome, not as clear as we would have liked it. And that's when you have to go back to, well, what was their intent? What were they trying to accomplish? And what was the situation during that time in the United States of America that such an amendment would have gone through? You look at the taking away of the ability to have alcohol. Okay. At that time, you know, women suffragettes were up in arms. There was a problem, and they decided to make the United States of America a sober country. How'd that work out for them? It didn't work out very well. Now, did it? So, a few years later, when it didn't work out, and the only people making money on all this illegal alcohol were the mafia and the people who like to do things that the government doesn't want you to do. You know, it was a bedroom community of people that made lots of money off of the alcohol that they weren't supposed to be producing because of an amendment to the Constitution. And now here we have an amendment, the 14th Amendment, and it's the same situation. It's people who are bringing people into our country knowing that because of the interpretation of the 14th Amendment, that they can drop a baby here, and suddenly they, not only they have a citizen, but they can invite everybody in their family to become citizens. Now, I don't know, maybe like Jonathan Turley says, the only way you're going to be able to change is by having a new amendment to the Constitution saying, that the intent at that time was one, and the intent today is to stop that from happening. That is actually harming the United States of America to have all of these people coming over, because back then hardly anybody came to visit the United States of America. And today it's way too easy to get on an airplane. Being pregnant, should probably be even in labor and get on a plane and come to the United States of America, drop the baby as soon as you're on the tarmac, and okay, got our birthright citizenship. You're not invested to any great degree. You know, the people back that they were thinking about back in the 1860s were people who were basically invested in the United States of America. They'd been here for a while. They were going to continue to have kids. And it just made sense. And today it doesn't make any sense because of the ease of travel and the magnet we become because of the birthright citizenship. So that alone to me says, okay, the interpretation is that in the 1860s, it made sense. But today it only makes sense that part of the 14th Amendment is not null and mute. There are other parts of the 14th Amendment that does make a lot of sense. But we've got to have people come into this country and have kids. I mean, it's no different than Barack Obama. He was not born, well, at least people say, he was not born. He was born in Kenya. If he wasn't born in Hawaii, the hospital wasn't in here. You know, he was raised in Kenya.

okay, but for everybody that says, oh, well, he can't be the president of the United States of America, excuse me, but his mom was a U.S. citizen. So, yes, he can. He's automatically a U.S. citizen because his mom was a U.S. citizen. So, you know, it's kind of like, why did we go down that road? That was a stupid road to go down. It really was. If somebody, you know, somebody with, I guess, more than four brain cells would have stood up and said, hey, you know, he's still a U.S. citizen because his mom was a U.S. citizen. Doesn't matter where he was born in the whole world. If his mom's a U.S. citizen, he is. Oh, okay. Birthright citizenship. Birthright citizenship. Ah, you're right. Even if we can prove he was born in the North Pole, he's still a U.S. citizen and has the right to be able to run for president. Do you think that kind of they latched onto that because then it took our focus away from some of the other things we really want to know about the guy? Like some of his associations, why nobody at Columbia University remembers him being there, and with the degree he got, nobody remembers him being in any of the classes, and they don't remember him at the graduation. That it's funny how he got to any of the upper level institutions that he got to. That most of those things have been sealed, and the schools that supposedly he went to don't want to let anybody know whether he was there or not. Shouldn't we have spent more time on that? Oh, no, we're going to talk about whether he's a U.S. citizen or not. Well, it doesn't really matter. His mom was a U.S. citizen. Right? I mean, did I get that wrong? So, anyway, this birthright citizenship is one of the ones that they're going to look at, and most of the pundits are saying, it doesn't look too good. Chief Justice John Roberts coming out right away and expressing skepticism. The question is whether anything happened during their conference. Because, you know, after they're presented everything, they have a conference. And I guess they get to talk among themselves, although they make their own individual decisions on this, and then they, I guess, somehow compare notes and say, oh yeah, I guess it's going to go this way. And then they ask somebody from the positive side to write a brief, and somebody from the negative side to write a brief. It'll be interesting to see if it does go down to defeat. You know that one of two justices is going to write the response. Clarence Thomas or Alioto will be the ones that write the response, and it'll be more fun to read that than anything else, because they will excoriate their colleagues on this. They'll say exactly what I just said. Excuse me, but what happened in the 1860s and the trade of people coming to the United States of America was one thing. Today it's totally different. They didn't foresee this happening. What they were trying to do was solve a problem with people who were already here that were brought here against their will, and for their future generations. Because otherwise, you know, those, what were you going to do with all of the slaves that now became free citizens? Well, you needed the 14th Amendment to solve that problem. We don't have that problem anymore. The problem we've got is what the 14th Amendment in its interpretation has created for all of us who live here and continue to have people come across our border or get on a plane and happen to drop a baby here in the United States of America, and the next thing you know, they're on welfare. I don't think that they thought about that when they first came up with the 14th Amendment. Just offhand, you know, just kind of seems to me that's probably a salient point. So what else are they going to be looking at? Let's see. This article goes on and on about that. Let's see. They're looking at, Election Day. And they said that there's a couple of positives. They believe that the Supreme Court is going to come back and say, look, Election Day is Election Day. That does not mean you can continue to take ballots in past Election Day. That

Everybody knows that's what it is. And if you're stupid enough to put it into the mail and not give it enough days to get there before the mail's going to say, oh, gee, I'm real, real sorry, but we weren't working effectively during that time, and it didn't get in until 2 days after the election was over, although it was postmarked correctly. Does anybody believe that? Anyway. Or that we're going to leave the back door open in case somebody finds some ballots that they will certify came in on time. They forgot they were underneath that table. Dang it. Just forgot. So I think that they're going to definitely on that one say, yeah, it doesn't matter. You know, if it's dual election, state and federal, the federal government has the right to say, no, the election ends on election day. And you are forbidden to bring in more. Now, the California legislature will come back and say, we don't agree with that. So we're going to pass legislation that says you can still get your ballot in 10 days. Because they're about to go from 7 to 10. The 10 days afterwards, you know, you can still bring in your ballot. You know, we are still going to accept those ballots. What does that say about the U.S. Postal Service? Have you thought about that? They think that the Postal Service is so inefficient that it would take them, they would postmark it correctly, oh God, here on election day, but it's going to take us 10 days to get there. Well, why did it have to go to New York first to come back? Or I mean, why would in the county of Kern, the state of California, a envelope with your ballot in it that is stamped that it came to the post office on election day take 10 more days to finally get to the registrar of voters? Can somebody explain that to me? I mean, explain it so that I'll believe that it is not completely loaded with a opportunity to do as much fraud as you need. Just think of Los Angeles. Gosh, you know. She didn't do very well up until an election day, and then after election day, man, she got like 46% of the vote. Took her from being in third place to second place. Amazing, isn't it? It's amazing. Sure, I'm glad that we, you know, continued to take those ballots in and for a good 7 days, because otherwise that wouldn't have happened. If we would have had to shut it down, then that would have been a problem. But again, for California, they're going to figure some way around this. They'll do some legislation that says, well, we don't agree with that, and you know, we're going to do it differently. That, or they'll just ignore it. They'll just ignore it. They'll say, yeah, we're not accepting any ballots except through the back door. If you've got some you want to bring in the back door, then we'll go ahead and still take them. It'll be fine. Don't worry about it. Don't worry about it. We want everybody to have that opportunity to vote here in California. It sounds like a great idea. But, you know, it's back to that conversation of if you don't demand anything from anybody, you don't get anything from anybody. And if you don't demand that they have to have their ballot in by election day, I would go further than that and say, no, we're not going to do mailed out ballots anymore. If you want to get a ballot in the mail, you got to request it and you got to have a good reason. But that's just me. I guess, you know, I'm one of those anomalies out here in California. Should be nice if there were other people who agree with that. And as I say, I think that's where we should have gone with this proposition instead of getting voter ID, although voter ID is a good idea too. The state of California has been able to prove to you that they're going to ignore voter ID. They're going to ignore it as much as possible. They're going to let people come in the day of the election and use questionable proof that they are citizens of the United States of America and live in California and live in Kern County. They're going to be able to continue to do that because you have no cutoff date. You don't say, okay, look, 30 days before the election, you have got to prove that you're not going to be able to vote unless in 30 days before the election you have gotten registered. You can't register that day. Until you start changing things like that, you know, all this other stuff is moot point. Moot point, but that's going to be another one of the things that they looked at, and
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12: Chris, you'll like this story. An 85-year-old man was arrested after allegedly street racing at over 100 miles per hour in a sports car while smoking a cigarillo. When confronted, he reportedly told police he was just having a little ride in my favorite car. According to a body cam video, an arrest affidavit obtained by local outlet WOFL, a deputy, they say, found two cars. He probably just observed two cars that appeared to be street racing at around 11:40 p.m. on June 12th. One was a red Corvette traveling at around 125 miles per hour, and the other was a gray Nissan sports car traveling at about 110 miles per hour. Officer turned on his lights and pulled over the gray sports car. Now, your question is, wait a minute. What happened to the red Corvette? I don't think he could have caught him. Let's see. So he turned on and brought over 85-year-old William Bosworth. I wonder if that's Brian Bosworth's father. It might be. Might be. In body cam video, the officer was heard asking Bosworth if he was street racing, to which he replied, "No, that guy, he swerved at me." Bosworth said he was driving fast to get away from him before we caused a problem. Bosworth appeared to smoke a cigarillo during the interaction with the police officer. Bosworth explained in his actions, "Was having a little fried in my favorite car per the video." Well, bad news is Bosworth was arrested and charged with excessive speeding and street racing. And the little red Corvette is still

0: Still at large. Imagine that. But another one bites the dust. Hey, join us again tomorrow. We got a couple of great interviews we're going to do, and you don't want to miss them.
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2: We're at Town Hall. I'm Bob Agnew in Washington. Vice President Vance has left Switzerland after talks with senior Iranian officials over ending the war.
3: Said the meeting held at the Bergenstock Resort behind me created a good foundation for a long-term deal. He said the two sides agreed on a mechanism to keep the Strait of Hormuz open and work together on the ceasefire in Lebanon between Israel and Hezbollah. The vice president also suggested the U.S. could allow for the release of some frozen Iranian assets for purchases of American soy, corn, and wheat under U.S. and Qatari oversight. The talks follow a preliminary deal signed last week, but it remains uncertain whether that agreement will hold or help bring lasting peace to a Mideast region riven by conflict for decades.
2: His correspondent Jamie Keaton reporting, the Supreme Court has reinstated a murder conviction in a notorious New York City missing child case.
4: The Supreme Court reinstates a murder conviction in the 1979 disappearance of six-year-old Eitan Pates. In a 6-3 vote Monday, the justices granted an appeal from New York prosecutors who had urged them to undo a federal appeals court decision that overturned the verdict. The Manhattan DA had been preparing to try Pedro Hernandez for a third time. His first trial ended in a mistrial. Eitan vanished while walking to his downtown Manhattan school bus stop. He was among the first missing children to appear on a milk carton. Hernandez admitted to the crime under police questioning, but his lawyers say he confessed falsely because of a mental illness that sometimes made him hallucinate. Julie Walker, New York.
2: Former Federal Reserve Chairman Alan Greenspan has died at the age of 100. He passed away on Monday from complications of Parkinson's disease. That's according to his wife of 29 years, NBC News correspondent Andrea Mitchell. On Wall Street, it's been a mixed bag all day. Right now, the Dow is up by 60 points. The NASDAQ off 341. The S&P 500 right now down about 33 points. More at townhall.com.
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7: The fire that was caused by the fatal wreck. I'm Chris Davis. As of this morning, that fire, which is known as the Star Fire, is now almost entirely contained, according to Cal Fire. But it did its share of damage, with flames at 1.20 feet high and 577 acres burned in the area of Highway 58 and General Beale Road. The fire was started when a car went off the side of the mountain and caught brush on fire. The man inside the car was thrown out and pronounced dead at the scene. His name has not been made public. Pismo Beach, San Luis Obispo County. A man from Bakersfield is being charged with stabbing a man at a public restroom on Addy Street on the beach. Authorities there say that happened Saturday morning. They have not publicly discussed the motive, but they say that 60-year-old Jody Flowers of Bakersfield is charged with attempted murder and assault with a deadly weapon, is in the county jail there, and for now gets no bail. A significant drop in gas prices over the weekend, bringing the state average down to $5.52 per gallon, says Gas Buddy, with the national average now at $3.85. Wofford Heights still has the least expensive in the area, with one station there selling a gallon for $4.69, and a station in Kernville has it for for 79. It was another homeless camp cleanup, and this time 8 tons of trash and debris were taken away and 7 people were arrested. This one was by Bakersfield Police and Code Enforcement, and they say it happened near the railroad tracks along Plans and Acres Roads.

0: The people arrested were charged with illegal lodging, trespassing on railroad property, and with active warrants, they were booked into the Lurdo jail. Police say they brought along flood ministries to try and help them, but nobody accepted their help. I'm Chris Davis in the KERN newsroom with news every half hour and when it breaks on News Talk 96.1 and AM 1230. KERN.
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1: 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I'm Sammy Abiawi with
2: Frank Lee.
1: And of course, Stephen Nicholas on the other side, our executive producer of the show. A lot of stuff happening, Frank, but you know, the first thing for me, Messi broke the World Cup record goals. He's standing all by himself right now at 17 after scoring two goals today.
2: Wow.
1: So when you start talking about GOAT status, he's up there now.
3: Oh, yeah.
2: Yeah.
1: He doesn't like to talk about it. He never compares himself to anybody, and rightfully so.
3: That's what most GOATs do.
1: Yeah, and I'm not a big fan of Messi personally, but it's just there's no denial of his ability to just change the game. He did change the game. Mm-hmm. And 17 goals now. He just beat the German player Klose. Who had 16 goals. So
2: amazing.
1: So far, amazing World Cup. I think that what I wanted to see here in America, it's been amazing to see the Scottish fans. I don't know if you guys have seen their videos. Mm-hmm. They take over the cities. Whatever they land, they take over.
2: Really?
1: With their music, with their fun. The beer runs out. Did you hear? Boston ran out of beer?
3: Yes. Run out of certain beers, right?
1: Yes.
3: The Boston beers.
1: And they're just amazing fans. I've seen them. They played against Morocco. Of course, Morocco won. But they just had great spirit.
3: I saw the news come out and say they were warning people to stop putting soccer jerseys on monuments all over. At least, I mean, they're having fun.
1: They're having a lot of fun. Yeah. They're having a lot of fun. I think that's what we needed here in the United States, is this much fun and just people coming together and just enjoying the beautiful game. It's been so much fun for me personally. It's like four games a day. Soccer galore for me.
2: Yeah, yeah, because you're big into soccer, right?
1: Yes.
2: Who's your favorite soccer player?
1: My favorite? Right now, it's Hakimi because, you know, he plays for Morocco. He's the best winger out there. But overall, I don't know if you know this player from Italy. His name is Maldini. Paolo Maldini played in the 90s, early 2000s, left back, one of the best left backs, if not the best left back from my end. Mm. Paolo Maldini was an amazing, still an amazing. He could probably play until today at 50 some years old, still in great shape. He was just an amazing player. He played for AC Milan for a long time. Mm-hmm. And that probably, if you ask me, that's the name.
2: Gotcha. Yeah, I don't really know much about soccer. But
1: a lot of people compare Maradona to Messi, and for me, Maradona will always be up there. But just what Messi is doing with the game today is just an amazing.
2: Yeah. Yeah. Well, what about him and who's the other one?
1: Cristiano Ronaldo.
2: Yeah, Cristiano Ronaldo.
1: I don't like the way Ronaldo plays. It's not like when it comes to techniques and just God-given talent. Messi has that. Ronaldo worked really hard on his form, keeping his body the way he is and stuff. At 40 years old, still runs like a 20-year-old. Jeez. It's just

0: messy, just that God-given talent from an early, early age.
1: Yeah,
0: he's made an impact.
1: I don't know he was that old.
0: Ronaldo? Yeah, yeah. Ronaldo is 40, maybe even 41. He's the, one of the oldest players in the world.
2: That's not old.
0: Well, I mean, it's like dog years, you know. It's like for soccer players, it's like sports. Dog years.
2: I also didn't know. I mean, I've watched way more soccer this year than I ever have, but I didn't know there was so much flopping.
0: Oh my God! Hey, I'll tell you. Hey, this is the Latinos and Africans, and I'll speak on behalf of the Africans because I'm from there.
2: Right,
0: dude. As soon as we score a goal, you start seeing people just going down like flies so they can waste the time. But FIFA did something. They changed the rules. You get down and you don't want to get up, they take you out and you have to stay out for at least a minute before you come back to the pitch.
2: That's probably smart.
0: Oh, they changed a lot of these rules in this World Cup, and I'm all for it. Because I hate seeing people just messing up with the game.
2: We get enough of that in basketball.
1: Yeah.
0: Yes.
2: We don't need more.
0: Correct.
1: Yeah.
0: Well, the World Cup is up and going. I'm very, very happy with it personally. With that being said, Frank, how did the market do today?
1: Well, I don't know if the World Cup has a direct impact on it, but the markets are a little down right now. We still have about 50 minutes left till the market close. Dow Jones is up about 12 basis points. S&P down about 49. NASDAQ 135. And the Russell 2K surprisingly up 83, so a bit of a mix.
0: But we still have a couple. I mean, almost an hour to go.
1: Almost an hour. Yeah, almost. I had to remind myself that we're not doing this after hours.
0: That's right. Right.
1: So we still have some time. But overall, a little bit of a mix, you know. So we'll see where it goes. I know Google had major pullbacks today. SpaceX, it's as well. A lot of the tech names, as you can tell from NASDAQ. Falling about 135 basis points. So a lot of big news there that we can dive into later.
0: Sure, sure. Yeah. Big news today, Alan Greenspan, the former chairman of the Federal Reserve, died today at the age of 100. Alan Greenspan, for the people that don't know, he served as the Fed chair for 18 years from 1987 to 2006. And he presided over a lot of economists call the Great Moderation. He sustained a lot of growth, sustained growth, low unemployment, price stability, and guided us through the pullback of 1987, as well as the dot-com crash, as well as 9/11. Mm. He did a lot as a Fed chair. Set the tone for a lot of people that came after him. I mean, he was one of the longest serving Fed chairs. So big name in the U.S. economy, especially for the Federal Reserve. Mm-hmm. And he's gone as of today. A lot of some a little bit of controversy about Alan Span and what he did. Mm-hmm. A lot of people argue that he set the tone for the easy money and the crisis that happened early 2000 with the subprime mortgages.
1: The 08 financial crisis.
0: Correct.
1: Yeah.
0: A lot of his policies that he had instituted from 1987 all the way leading to 2006 resulted in that. That's what a lot of people, he did not agree, but he also agreed that his system had a little bit of a flaw and that might have resulted in that. Well,
1: I see.
0: Oil prices. 74 to 78 barrels dollars per barrel today, down substantially from when the conflict or the war started between Iran, United States, and Israel. 52 high of 117 and a 52 low of 54, and we're hovering around $77 per barrel today. Huge impact for us consumers, of course, because I think we started the show with the person at KER and saying that the average national average fell down to about five something, with some gas station or one gas station here locally selling like at high fours. Great news for us consumers. You see a lot of pullback in the economy and spending because people are spending a lot more at the gas pump. And I'm hoping that this is here to stay.
1: Yeah, after the, was it over the weekend or so, the leaders of the nations meeting up at, was it Switzerland?
0: Switzerland, Geneva.

0: Switzerland. They signed a memorandum of understanding, giving them 60 days to negotiate the big points of a long-term deal, hopefully. So they are still in process. They were working through the night last night. I mean, of course, things come out from there. Well, they're walking out, they're walking in. So there's a lot of noise around that.
1: Right, but it's the closest thing to a peace talk that we've had thus far.
0: So we're seeing oil flowing through the Strait of Hormuz. Just you have to remember that we lost so much productivity in oil that it's going to take some time to refill the reserves. Every country on earth
1: had
0: to lean on its reserves.
1: Yeah, you know.
0: And we're one of them.
1: Yeah, and it's not an immediate fix.
0: No,
1: it's going to take some time. But
0: I think it's going to take some. I would argue that we might see an increase in oil prices just because of that. You know how oil prices, it's a perceived thing, right? It's a commodity. So so when you see that things are not filling up as fast, the oil is not flowing as fast, you might see another increase, not to the point of $117, $120 a barrel, but we might see an uptick in that. The good news is oil is flowing for the time being.
1: I think one of the studies on here that said that the energy information, the U.S. Energy Information Administration projected $105 per barrel through the summer. If the Hormuz stays partially constrained, but I mean, we'll see what happens with that, right?
0: We'll see. I'll tell you, I was driving on the freeway over the weekend, and I'll tell you, the freeway was, you know, how do you have that yellow color on your Google map?
1: Yeah.
0: It was yellow from Bakersfield all the way to Orange County.
1: Oh, wow.
0: Yeah. It was just like cars.
1: There's traffic.
0: Traffic. Now I understand we're, you know, there are games, World Cup games and baseball games and stuff happening in the summer, but I'll tell you, people are still traveling. And I think I was talking to Chad Hathaway last Monday, and he said traveling in the summer is becoming almost a necessity because parents want to take their kids places, right? Versus hey, we want to do this. No, it's becoming almost a need. People want to just go and do things, you know, with all the stress and all the stuff and all the so I understand it. It was full. The freeway was full. Which is good.
1: No, it's always good.
0: Yeah, it's good for our spending. It's good for our economy that people are out there spending. And I'm hoping that oil prices adjust at the pump level so people can be able to afford other things.
1: Right. It's just, unfortunately, it's not going to happen anytime soon. But, you know, maybe during the holidays, winter holidays.
0: Yeah.
1: You know, give you some more time to travel. But yeah, well, keep close eyes on that. And then what was it, the unemployment?
0: Yeah,
1: we had some data on that too.
0: Yeah, average Q1 average employment average 4.3, and that's still a good number. I'll tell you, as a business owner, it's hard sometimes to find talent. I mean, we talk always talk about the luncheonette. I talk a lot about the luncheonette, right? But we do have openings. We do have a need. So, and I talked to other business owners, and we're going to have one come in here, an entrepreneur later on the show that we're going to talk to. And it's still hard to find people to fill in jobs, especially those specialty jobs.
1: Yeah. It's becoming rarer these days, you know, to get those filled up.
0: And, especially know. Like I talked to you know, like I Steven's dad is a plumber, and he's been a plumber for a long time. Those jobs are not readily available, electricians and plumbers. I was talking to an electrician just for the Woolworths to come and come back and do some work. They're super busy. Like if you have an emergency, you really need to have a relationship with someone because so they can come and make things happen for you right away. Otherwise, it's a 2-week, 3-week lead time before somebody shows up and does things for you. So, yeah, the other thing too is wages versus inflation. Average hourly earnings up 3.5% year over year through March.
1: Yeah, it's keeping up with inflation, but overall it's still... What is it? Not enough.
0: No, just because I mean it's keeping up with inflation, but when you have a shock like oil prices,
1: oh yeah,
0: the gallon $6, then all of a sudden that's

0: Fed chairman.
1: Yeah, Kevin Warsh.
0: Yeah, right. He was sworn in early June. I saw his dot plot after his first meeting, mm-hmm. and it looks like we might be seeing not a rate cut, but potentially a rate increase.
1: Rate hike. Yeah. I think overall his tone for his first speech at the FOMC, it sent a sort of a hawkish tone in that sense.
0: Yeah.
1: Especially with our experience with, I think, Yellen and with Powell, it was, these type of meetings were long and informative and detailed and oriented. And I think with Warsh's stance on just straight to the point, short and simple, it gave the impression that things aren't what he expected.
0: Yeah.
1: And so, I know before he was sworn in, it was rate cut. But now it's like, we got to look at the facts. We have dual mandate. We got to look at this.
0: And he's got instability in the oil market, which affects a lot of things. Mm-hmm. So I want to keep talking about this. We'll take our first break. When we come back, there's a lot more to talk about. We're also going to be joined with a guest. We'll be right back.
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0: This is smooth, Steven. I like it. Welcome back to the MoneyWise Show. I'm Sammy Abiyah. We're joined here with Frank Lee and Stephen Nicholas. You started talking about the IPO for SpaceX.
1: Oh,

0: for the show.
1: We're talking about that for a bit.
0: Yeah. So how is it doing since then, since the IPO?
1: Well, a lot, lots of ups and downs. I mean, this is sort of expected behavior, I would say, especially from my end. A lot of trendy names like SpaceX, Tesla, or anything that Palantir that IPO'd, you're going to have these volatile moments where it's going to, the stock itself is going to explode 20, 30, maybe even 50% within the first few days. But after that hype, it's going to, you know, retract a bit. So for our listeners, SpaceX IPO'd back in the 12th,
0: yeah,
1: I believe.
0: Yeah.
1: June 12th, with a price of 135. It had an all-time high of about 200, a little over 200. Now it's trailing back down to 165, so close to the IPO price. Not to say that that's where the bottom is or it's going to level out, but there's just so much volatility when it comes to the initial IPO, and it's hard to say exactly where this company is going to go. And
0: So SpaceX has government contracts, right? SpaceX does. Is that the one that does the satellites? Satellite internet.
1: Yeah.
0: Right.
1: And I haven't dived into this company too much yet, but from what I've heard, SpaceX itself isn't just a space company.
0: Yeah.
1: I think their broader mission statement is space, AI, and I forget what the third
0: one. I think they've got their hands into a lot of things.
1: AI
0: is one of them. They have their own system or their own language model, which is Grok.
1: Right. Yes.
0: And of course, they send the satellites to, and they have Starlink.
1: Yeah.
0: Which is, I mean, I've a lot of people use it.
1: Yeah.
0: Sherrod, our own Sherrod, uses it up in the mountains whenever he goes up to the mountains.
1: Sierras.
0: And it works fine. I have another friend, Bill Zeman. He's got a cabin up there too, and he uses Starlink.
1: Yeah.
0: So it seems like they have multiple things.
1: Yeah, and it's interesting when we're touching on SpaceX is that the company itself, when they were constructing these types of spacecrafts, you know, most of the times spacecrafts were just one time use. You launch it, you send it up to space, do what it needs to do, and then that's it. But I think SpaceX in itself were trying to develop actual spaceships that you can launch but also land safely and reuse. So just think reusable spaceships, that space rockets, you know, that was their whole thing. And I think one of their one of the longest standing rockets has done over double digits or maybe even triple digit launches and returns.
0: Wow.
1: So it says a lot about the company.
0: Yeah.
1: But I think in talking about the stock itself, we just have to be mindful as investors. You know, initial IPOs, there's going to be a lot of volatility. There's going to be a lot of swings. I wouldn't be surprised if it goes further down or, you know, moves.
0: Yeah, because there's a lot of unknown, like to your point. I mean,
1: you
0: stocks rally or lose based on performance. So it's just so short of a
1: It is. Yeah.
0: To make long-term decisions. We always preach here at MoneyWise is don't try to time the market. It's how much time you're in the market.
1: It's not time in the market, but time in the market.
0: Correct.
1: Yeah.
0: Correct.
1: Yeah.
0: It's just interesting the fact that we have the first trillionaire through this IPO in Elon Musk.
1: Yeah. Yeah, that is true. That's true. Yeah.
0: Right?
1: I think
0: it's like a trillionaire.
1: Yeah, his net worth has just spiked right after this. But even for a lot of the company employees themselves,
0: I read about a welder that became a millionaire through the IPO. That's great.
1: It is. Honestly, I think it's a good thing, but just be mindful that, you know, you're going to see those volatilities within the given year, and we don't know exactly what it's going to look out to. But
0: well, we're at the 12:30 break. We'll take our second break, and when we come back, we have a lot more to talk about, and we have our guest too. We'll be right back.

0: British Prime Minister Keir Starmer has announced his resignation, forced out by his party after losing voter support. He will remain as a caretaker until Labour chooses a new leader. Former Manchester Mayor Andy Burnham has already confirmed on social media he'll be putting himself forward to succeed Starmer. Burnham's recent victory in a special parliamentary election prompted Starmer's decision to step down. Former Federal Reserve Chairman Alan Greenspan has died. He was 100 years old and died as a result of complications from Parkinson's disease. Also at SRNNews.com, on Wall Street, it has been a mixed bag all day long, with both good news and imperfect news coming about the war ending with Iran. The Dow is up by 82 points right now. The Nasdaq is struggling. It's down by 358. Oil prices are getting cheaper, down about $2.50 a barrel. This is SRN News.
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3: I'm Chris Davis. No bail for a man from Bakersfield who has been charged with attempted murder and the stabbing of a man at a public restroom at Pismo Beach. 60-year-old Jody Flowers was booked Saturday morning just after 8 a.m. Police did not say why they believe the stabbing happened. The Star Fire, started with a fatal wreck Friday afternoon, is now almost completely contained but has burned 577 acres near Highway 58 and General Beale Road. A drop in gas prices over the weekend. The state average is now $5.52 per gallon, says Gas Buddy, with a national average at $3.85. If you're looking for the least expensive in these parts, it's in Wofford Heights, with one station there selling a gallon for $4.69. I'm Chris Davis in the KERN Newsroom with news every half hour and when it breaks on News Talk 96.1 and AM 1230, KERN.
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4: So we're one of the few that are reporting, they've identified one of the eight members aboard that B-52 that crashed at Edwards. They have identified one of the men as Lieutenant Colonel Miles Middleton, a decorated test pilot. And there were also government contractors and two Boeing employees in the plane as well. And he leaves behind a wife and two children.
2: 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KERN.
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2: Welcome back to the MoneyWise Show. I'm Sammy Abiyawi with Frank Lee. Frank, we're joined here by Ivan Oriosa, right? Mm-hmm. Did I pronounce it right?
4: That's correct, yeah. Sammy. You got it perfect.
2: Chief Nursing Officer and Chief Operating Officer at the Grossman Burns Center. That's just one of the titles you have, right?
4: One of the many.
2: You also run and own Diamond Med Spa as well as Divine Mercy Care Homes.
4: That's correct. Mm-hmm.
2: I thought I had multiple hats until I met you.
5: Mm-hmm. And, oh, that's just half the list. You should see the other half.
2: Yeah, that's yeah. Do you have time to sleep?
4: You know, Sammy, I figured it out. I figured out the formula, I think. You know,
2: yeah, well, let's talk about this, man. Give me some pointers. Give me some pointers, man.
5: No sleep.
4: First one. I'm Filipino.
2: Yeah,
5: his wife is Filipino.
4: Ah,
5: yeah.
2: I was about to ask about the genes, man.
5: Yeah.
2: So that makes sense now. That makes sense. Yeah, makes sense. Well, welcome to the show.
4: Thank you, guys.
2: So let's start with the Grossman Burns Center.
4: Yeah.
2: You know, what is that? So for our listeners.
4: Yeah, of course. So Grossman Burns Centers, we are the largest burn center, we'll call it third-party contract specialist within the nation. So Grossman Burns Centers was started by a Dr. Richard Grossman all of almost 40 years ago now, is now ran by Dr. Peter Grossman, his son. But we are a plug-and-play burn program. So if you're a hosting hospital that says, I have a need for burn care, we inject ourselves into that hospital. We do everything from the physicality of the build out to the operations, and then we manage that program throughout the life of the contract.
2: And a lot of the patients, I'm glad we have one here, right? I mean, is this the one that's near Memorial or 34th Street?
4: So that is the one.
2: Okay.
4: Currently at Bakersfield Memorial Hospital. A little bit interesting, right, with this one, because we're actually going to be closing at the end of the month. Mm-hmm. So a little bit of a kind of sad time for us, but we've been in Bakersfield for all of 15 years now. So,
2: and why are we closing again?
4: You know, back end economics, we'll call it, unfortunately. I think we all know hospitals are, financially difficult to run, right? But ultimately, we are closing at the end of the month, but we're actually partnering with a couple local physicians, right, to make sure we can still provide some small burn care.
2: I know we talked about Dr. Vip Dev, and he's big on the burn center because he volunteers a lot.
4: Correct.
2: And Vip was a client of mine before, and he's a friend. And is he still involved?
4: Vip is still involved. So Vip is actually kind of be one of my resources for a lot of our local patients. So Vip, as I call it, is the absolute ultimate soft tissue specialist in Kern County. Right. And Vip, it has an absolutely amazing outlook and amazing bedside manner. So he'll help continue our legacy of burn care within Kern County.
2: That's great, because it's huge for us not to have a burn center.
4: It is. You know, Sam, it's a little bit of a logistics nightmare, right? And that's what I've been battling for the past month. But at the end of the day, in medicine, it's all about the patient, right? And that's where we've really been trying to find our funnels to get people in the right direction.
2: Are you moving into a nonprofit? Are you still going to keep this for profit? I'm asking this question because if it's a nonprofit, what can we do to help?
4: So it'll stay for profit, unfortunately, for this one. But you know, we're having conversations locally to see where else we can inject ourselves. Ultimately, there's a need for burn care within Kern County, and our goal is to provide that at the end of the day.
2: Is there other resources now that you're closing at other hospitals for people to be treated, or do we need to go outside of Kern County?
4: You know, that's a great question. For emergency care, there is. Okay. So Memorial will still be equipped for emergency care burns, and they'll know where to send these patients. If it's something that requires an inpatient admission, my next closest center is going to be over in the San Fernando Valley. So that'll be Mission Community Hospital, followed by UCLA West Valley. So we still exist at both hosting hospitals. And then partner physicians like Dr. Vip Dev are going to be huge and kind of this outpatient follow-up. So anybody that doesn't need admission. So I like to call those the muffler burns, right? If you have a small burn on your leg from hitting the muffler of a motorcycle, or you poured some hot water on your hand, physicians like Dr. Vip Deb will be able to help take care of those.
5: You worked in a burn center.
4: I did.
5: Back in nursing.
4: So Frank and I, of course, both started as nurses. I always have to bring that up. He's now moved on to bigger and better things. But

0: I spent 9 years in the burn center. So for me, it's a huge kind of full circle, as I call it. That's a long story, but ultimately it's definitely a very sensitive but a very amazing patient population to care for.
1: Yeah. I mean, it's fitting, really.
2: What's fitting? That he's Filipino and a nurse?
1: Yeah, exactly.
0: That one definitely.
1: Yeah, that one definitely.
2: Thanks for all the work that you do for the community as far as the burn center, because I know it's very important. I've talked to Dr. Dev multiple times about the need and what you guys did at the Grossman burn center. So I'm a little sad to hear what you just said, but I know for a fact if I know Dr. Dev, he'll find a way, with your help, of course, to see things through.
0: Definitely.
2: Besides the Grossman, you run a couple other things too, right?
0: A couple other things, Sammy. I'm staying true to my Filipino roots, we call it. So I got bored, as Frank knows, just being a bedside nurse. So I extended my arms, and this is where we're at currently.
2: So the medical spa, which is a business that's taken off in the U.S. substantially in the last 10, maybe 15 years.
0: It has, definitely. It has.
2: And you run one here locally.
0: So we have an office location here locally and one in Woodland Hills.
2: Okay.
0: So down in L.A.
2: And when it says medical spa, is that like, is there a doctor involved? Is it like massages? What is it? All the above?
0: So medical spa formally, right, means that it is a spa that is able to inject fillers, toxins, those sorts of treatments. So it is a physician partnered business, we'll call it.
2: Okay.
0: So for nurses that want to get out there, there's a clear line, you know, as with our RN license, we can only get so far, right? Mm-hmm. So a lot of these medical businesses require a physician partner for oversight.
2: So RN, you said you stop, right? So if somebody is a nurse and want to do injections, do they have to get a special license, more training, more classes?
0: So no special license, but more training, more classes, right? Of course, you're injecting medication into your patients at the end of the day, right?
2: Yeah.
0: But it's a skill set that I'll call it Frank and I didn't learn in nursing school, definitely. So there's specialized training that comes after.
1: Yeah. Otherwise, if they did, I think I missed that class.
0: I think so.
1: I think I fell asleep in that class.
2: Or you were drunk, Frank.
1: Very true. Yes. Yes.
0: Frank might have still been a nurse if we didn't miss that class.
1: If we didn't, yeah. Oh my gosh, fillers, man. Oh, I would have stayed in. It's like sign me up.
2: So you're in the medical industry. I hear a lot about the shortage of nurses, doctors, and everything in between. Tell us a little bit more about that. How do you recruit? How do you get talent?
1: Well, I can pinpoint on that. You know.
2: You can't because you left the field,
1: which is
2: you're
1: why
2: you're actually
1: I can,
2: affecting
1: I can,
2: us negatively, Frank.
0: Frank's not helping the statistic here.
1: Yeah. No, right?
0: No, it's a good question, Sammy. And you know, being on both sides, being a business owner within the medical field, and then being a quote unquote administrator within the medical field, when I hear the shortage question come up, right? There's so many new nurses, right? For example, I will share with you guys, where for the Grossman Burn Centers, we're opening at Hollywood Presbyterian Hospital. So that's my latest project. And I'm looking for 3 staff. And the maze I've had to go through to find staff is interesting, right? There's a large pool. But I would say 90% of my nurse applicants are new grads. Mm-hmm. And it's really hard to sometimes kind of put your trust into these new grads, right? They don't have the skill set. However, sometimes it's that leap of faith. So when it comes to the shortage, I don't think there's a shortage of initial applicants volume-wise, but I think there's a shortage of skill set. And I think that's a mismatch in the industry, unfortunately. And Frank, maybe you can chime in on this. Mm-hmm. With hospitals looking for, you know, the A-plus student and also want clinical experience, but it doesn't happen. You know, it's not like physicians where on the physician path, they'll get 4 years of training on the field. In the nursing path, you go to school, you graduate, and they say, good luck, have fun.
2: I see.
0: Yeah.
2: I see.
1: So, yeah.
2: And go ahead, Frank. Sorry.
1: No, it's to his point. It is kind of hard, and it'd be interesting to dive into the data in itself to see exactly, okay, what does that shortage really entail? Because if it's, you know, specifically about applications or applicants, then there is none because you have all these new grads graduating every year. And
2: that's an interesting point, though, because when I talk to my wife, she runs a staffing agency. My in-laws are both nurses, you know, Filipinos and all.
0: Yep.
2: But they used to go and recruit from the Philippines and bring nurses back in the early 80s and 90s. But in the Philippines, they told me that when the nurse graduates, they have to go through training, right, as part of their schooling. Correct. Why don't we do that here? Is this too expensive?
0: I think
2: education is too expensive?
0: I think it's the economics.

0: him, to be honest. Yeah. I think it ultimately, as everything in the United States comes down to the economics. I think if we did,
1: we'd just have quality care.
0: Better
1: right?
0: staff, better quality of care. And I think this funnel will be fixed, right? Because I think this funnel is, again, a little bit of, there's blinders on, right?
1: Yeah.
0: There's no nurses, but really there's a lot of nurses, right? I mean, locally in Kern County, how many nursing schools do we have now? Mm-hmm. I think when Frank and I went to school, which is, we can say is quite some time ago now.
2: Oh my God.
0: It was only Cal State and Bakersfield College. Now there's, I think, two or three more private schools that are pumping out RNs, but.
2: There are, and then private schools and, what are they called? But specific institutions that are just geared towards nursing to get your certificate, your license, and everything like that.
1: So I looked at a nursing school as a business because I saw the need, mm-hmm. right? And when I was studying the economics of it, the licensing process is just a nightmare.
0: Oh yeah.
1: Mm-hmm. And I was like, yeah, I don't have time for this. I mean, you would think that as a state, as a federal government, it will be a little bit more streamlined, so we can, you know, we have an aging population. Mm-hmm. And you would think that both the state's government and the federal government will work towards streamlining that process from a licensing standpoint.
0: Right.
1: Mm-hmm. And why not?
0: You know, I wish they did, Sammy. And from a business perspective, I've had a lot of colleagues that have thought about that, right? And the moment they go into the state mandates and the state requirements, I mean, you're in such deep of a hole at the end of the day, right? I mean, it's almost impossible to crawl out of it, right? Both from an economic standpoint and then just from a requirement standpoint.
1: And I looked at an existing school to take over at one time, and I really? Almost pulled the trigger, but it's just the licensing process just put a, it's like, uh-uh, mm-hmm. no.
0: I can
1: because imagine. I saw what they did from an audit standpoint.
0: Yeah.
1: And they come in with, and look, I'm all for audit. We're highly mm-hmm. Regulated industry, Frank and I, as far as the financial advising and stuff. Yeah. But nursing, I mean, what I saw was just even a step further than that.
0: Mm-hmm. The private nursing schools are interesting because it's a bachelor's level degree, right? It should be a bachelor's level degree.
2: Mm-hmm.
0: But I think when you look at historically, it's universities, it's bigger schools that carry nursing programs. I think it's only within the last decade that a lot of the private programs have come out producing RNs. You know, one of the biggest ones is West Coast University out of Southern California. They are, whoever created West Coast University, my hat's off to them, right? Because I can only imagine, Sammy, as you mentioned, the licensing and all of that that you need to go through to produce a school at the end of the day.
1: Yeah. Mm-hmm.
0: And that's not even talking about the quality yet, right?
1: Correct.
0: We're just talking about getting to step zero.
1: Mm-hmm. Yeah.
0: So.
1: Yeah, I mean, a lot of capital. There's a lot. I can keep talking about this, but I'm going to take a break. And when we come back, we have Ivan Oriosa with us. There's a lot more to talk about. I want to talk a little bit more about the nursing home business, which also affects the nursing needs and what have you. So when we come back, we'll take another break.
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1: I'm liking today's music, Stephen. Good stuff. Welcome to back to the Money Wise Show. I'm Sammy Abiawi with Frank Lee, joined here by Ivan Oriosa, CNO, COO, CFO, entrepreneur in healthcare. I thought I was busy until I met this guy. Mm-hmm. So what's that meme? You're the coolest guy in the parking lot until this guy shows up. That's Ivan for me today.
2: Yeah, he's going. His goal is to get the alphabet soup behind his name. Yeah, for. CNO, yeah. COO, CFO, and then you have.
1: So we were talking about nursing, you run a nursing home business.
0: So I run formally, and I'll clarify. Nursing home, I think, is a blanket statement, right?
1: Okay. Mm-hmm.
0: Within nursing homes, there's skilled nursing facilities, there's acute rehabs, long-term acute care. 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Mm-hmm. So I run 4 RCFEs currently under the Divine Mercy Care Homes brand.
1: So are these your facilities or?
0: They're my facilities.
1: Your facility, okay.
0: Mm-hmm. So I've got a funny story, Sammy, and Frank knows this because I always consult Frank before I do any new business. I got bored. I enjoyed what I was doing, and I came across a good friend locally in town who ran one, who said, you know, Ivan, I think you should try this, right? Just see, it's a real estate play, and it's a healthcare play, right? It's pretty safe. Mm-hmm. If the healthcare portion dies out, you still have the real estate. I said, why not, right? Mm-hmm. And then the nurse in me, the Filipino in me, kicked in, as I like to say. I saw a couple of them, not to say that some aren't ran great or great. I think everybody runs a good operation, but it's definitely a mom and pop business, right? It's the one nurse that's got one home, and they're juggling between doing their 3 shifts at the hospital and then running the homes.
1: Yeah.
0: Mm-hmm. For me, having the short timeline of background that I had, right? I said, you know, I think there's a way to make this run better operationally, right? And what is that really? It's putting staff into the home, right? It's putting quality as nursing of mm-hmm. nursing care into the home. But long story short, I started the one, and within 2 years we grew to 4.
1: That's amazing. So, yeah. And these are homes, right?
0: These are homes.
1: These are homes, and then you have to make them ADA.
0: So actually, no, Sammy. You know, and then that's, I'm giving away all the secrets here, but I want people to know about it. You know, you don't have to have an ADA compliant home, right? Think of us like an advanced daycare, right? We can't provide medical care. So your patients that have suffered unfortunate events with large strokes, they might have a ventilator, or they might have feeding tubes, or even if they have insulin, and we can't manage those patients.
1: I see.
0: So we are essentially, the way I describe it to my families and my residents is, think of us like enhanced living per se, right? We're a step below a skilled nursing in the sense that we don't provide any structured physical therapy, occupational therapy. But we can provide basic day-to-day management. So day-to-day mm-hmm. cares, medication management, meals, a roof over your head, right? Plus, of course, the aspect of general 24/7 care.
1: Mm-hmm. So you call them tenants or clients?
0: Residents.
1: Residents. Yeah, you're residents, and you have a 4-bedroom home, and you run. Correct. They each have a room, and you provide the food. You manage their medicine.
0: Correct.
1: So if people are old and they don't have anybody, this would be a great place to be.
0: Correct.
1: Because at least you're with other people.
0: Yeah. Mm-hmm. And I will say, Sam, you know,

0: have a couple residents right now that have come from the bigger, we'll call it assisted livings, right? Like the Brookdales.
1: Uh-huh.
0: And families love it. And not the Brookdales are great, right? But the moment you start needing more care, those facilities aren't built out to provide that care. They might have a really, really nice physicality of a look, right? But ultimately, when you're needing more care, that's when RCFEs and facilities like mine come into play.
1: Mm-hmm. And is there a number per resident that you need to keep as far as staff, like one person per two people or one person per four people?
0: So the state mandates whatever is manageable within one caregiver. Mm-hmm. The way we do it differently, and I say this candidly to everybody, and I think I've told Frank this, you know, this business is an exercise of me being a nurse, right? It's of course it needs to make sense economically. But the way that I differ is there's always two staff at all times within our homes. And that's huge, right? As you can imagine from a payroll standpoint, it gets tough some months. But my promise is we're providing quality care.
1: Mm-hmm. Yeah. So I want to dive a little bit into business just mm-hmm. from a number standpoint. I love numbers.
0: Yep.
1: So to run a restaurant, you have to keep mm-hmm. your labor costs within 30% or less. Mm-hmm. I mean, if you're exceeding that, and we do exceed that, it just provides much better customer service. Do you have any guidelines like that in your industry?
0: I do. You know, Sammy, I'm a nurse by trade, so I'm not as great as numbers as you guys are. But I would say my margins are, I like to keep about a 30-40% payroll margin, right? The other big expense is the cost of the home, right?
1: Yes.
0: Which is why this has become a little bit more difficult lately.
1: With interest rates.
0: Correct.
1: And for prices right. of the homes.
0: Correct, mm-hmm. correct. So I don't have a percentage per se, but I'll give you my magic sauce, right? A monthly mortgage of anywhere between $2,500 to $3,000 is doable, right? My model's a little bit different, though. I only keep 5 residents in a home. The state allows up to 6. Again, this is an exercise of me being a nurse. I found having 6 residents is great economically, but it makes it really hard from a quality standpoint to give every patient the same promise.
2: Mm-hmm.
0: You know, what I tell these families is the value add to come to us and the way we do things differently is I do have a large team, right? The traditional mom and pop setup is you deal with one person. If they're not available, you're not getting to anybody until the next day. The way I look at it, these are your loved ones, right? If it's mom or dad, whoever it may be, you want to know, right? So something as simple as weekly updates for us is huge. I jump on calls with families every month. You know, the first week of every month is busy because I'm talking to families, and some families say, Ivan, that's great, but what are we going to talk about? And I tell them, think of it like I'm the RN advice line. I can't apply mm-hmm. my license to the homes. However, I can be the advice nurse. You know, if mom's got a cough or if mom's blood pressure is shooting through the roof, I can make the recommendations. So I like to tell families, I'm the navigation. I can tell you to go left. I can tell you to go right. As mm-hmm. family and resident, you guys have veto power. Mm-hmm. But hopefully with more knowledge, right, we're able to provide better overall care for the mm-hmm. resident.
2: That's that value add there within the business is that, and a differentiator. To say, because the acuity level between the caregiver and the residents is almost, 3-to-1 in a sense,
0: yeah.
2: 2-to-1, versus somewhere like an assisted living like Brookdale or something where it's a little more diluted.
1: Do you see an increase in demand as far as people coming from out of town into Bakersfield because of the low cost of living?
0: So I do. And it's interesting, and that's a great question, Sammy. I've got, I think, 5 residents right now with families from out of state. So the value out of the communication's huge. But the one appeal to Bakersfield, you know, the cost between us and Southern California from a resident standpoint is roughly the same, right? You're not really saving a lot if you're going here versus, let's say, North LA, right? Until you get to the southern parts, Orange County, San Diego, do the prices differ? You know, the elderly population, the reason for coming to Bakersfield is they like the weather. Right. Mm-hmm. They like the dryness. You're not dealing with such vast changes in the humidity, right? Which when you're elderly is huge, right?
1: Yeah.
0: Because you can crank on the AC in a home and at least you know it's gonna get cool. You can crank on the heater, it's gonna get warm. And again, exercise and nursing, these are the weird things we think about as nurses that you don't realize are actually coming into play. So I do see a large growth within Bakersfield. Mm-hmm. And within Bakersfield, I think, don't quote me, I think there's 80 or 90 homes currently in Bakersfield, and that number's grown by 10, I think, in the last 2 or 3 years. So it's definitely, there's definitely awareness when it comes to the industry.
1: Is there a waiting list for people?
0: So we do have a waiting list for our homes. We do have a waiting list currently, but it just depends, you know. It's driven by the economics first. Families mm-hmm. shop by the economics right now.
1: Mm-hmm. Huge responsibility for mine as far as you're concerned. I mean, you're taking care of loved ones and you're taking care of moms, dads, grandparents at times. So kudos to you, man.
0: Yeah.
1: I know you're running a business, but at the same time, this is there's a huge humane side to it. And if

0: glad that you're a nurse that actually running this type mm-hmm. of business, because I've also heard that people are running it with just a help, yeah. part-time mm-hmm. nurse. And the fact that you're a nurse is amazing. Yeah. Who do we have tomorrow? Thank you for being here today.
1: Thanks,
0: Thank you very much. Great information. Who do we have tomorrow, Steve?
2: It'll be you, Sherrod, and John Cox from the Bakersfield Ooh. Californian.
0: Ooh. Well, until tomorrow, remember these three things. Where are they, Steven?
2: Be smart.
0: Be safe. Be money wise.
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5: News this hour at Town Hall. I'm Bob Agnew in Washington. British Prime Minister Keir Starmer has announced his resignation, forced out by his party after losing popular support. Steve Yates with the Heritage Foundation told the Salem Radio Network he thinks that decision has a lot to do with Starmer's handling of the Henry Nowak case.
6: The 18-year-old young student who was murdered by a Sikh British citizen, who then he and his brother called their version of 911 and claimed that they were being attacked on racial grounds by the victim. And literally, the DEI that we have fought in the United States was written into the code of the British police so that they believed the racism over what their own eyes would have told them of here someone with multiple stab wounds.
5: Starmer's resignation also comes as Britain marks the 10th anniversary of its Brexit vote. A federal judge is halting an effort to subpoena Minnesota Governor Tim Walz on an immigration enforcement probe, calling that a federal government move to harass and retaliate. Here's correspondent Lisa Dwyer.
7: The subpoenas were served in January as part of an investigation into whether Walz and other officials obstructed or impeded law enforcement during a sweeping immigration operation in the Minneapolis-St. Paul area. Walz called the ruling a victory for the rule of law and our democracy. I'm Lisa Dwyer.
5: Former U.S. Federal Reserve Chair Alan Greenspan has died at the age of 100. Testifying to the Financial Crisis Inquiry Commission in 2010, Greenspan said that he had done the best he could when he was in charge of the Fed.
8: Above all, we shouldn't try to hide what we're doing. A lot of these particular proposals is that somehow you will slip in an extra $20 billion and nobody will notice.
5: Greenspan's wife says he passed away today from complications from Parkinson's disease. More on these stories at townhall.com.
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11: The fire that was caused by the fatal wreck. I'm Chris Davis. As of this morning, that fire, which is known as the Star Fire, is now almost entirely contained, according to CAL FIRE. But it did its share of damage, with flames at 1.20 feet high and 577 acres burned in the area of Highway 58 and General Beale Road. The fire was started when a car went off the side of the mountain and caught brush on fire. The man inside the car was thrown out and pronounced dead at the scene. His name has not been made public. Pismo Beach, San Luis Obispo County. A man from Bakersfield is being charged with stabbing a man at a public restroom on Addy Street on the beach. Authorities there say that happened Saturday morning. They have not publicly discussed the motive, but they say that 60-year-old Jody Flowers of Bakersfield is charged with attempted murder and assault with a deadly weapon, is in the county jail there, and for now gets no bail. A significant drop in gas prices over the weekend, bringing the state average down to $5.52 per gallon, says Gas Buddy, with a national average.

0: average now at 385. Wofford Heights still has the least expensive in the area, with one station there selling a gallon for 469, and a station in Kernville has it for 479. It was another homeless camp cleanup, and this time 8 tons of trash and debris were taken away and 7 people were arrested. This one was by Bakersfield Police and Code Enforcement, and they say it happened near the railroad tracks along Plans and Acres Roads. The people arrested were charged with illegal lodging, trespassing on railroad property, and with active warrants. They were booked into the Lurdo Jail. Police say they brought along Flood Ministries to try and help them, but nobody accepted their help. I'm Chris Davis in the KERN newsroom with news every half hour and when it breaks on News Talk 96.1 and AM 1230. KERN.
1: Please. Flores, turn this up. Thank you very much.
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1: Just.
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1: Sir, thank you. Thank you very much. Next speaker, please.
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0: 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And welcome to the JR Show. It's a Monday. Hope everybody had a nice, beautiful Father's Day weekend. The weather was beautiful. I'll tell you about mine in just a couple of seconds. But first, let me tell you what we have planned for today. We do have a great show for you. We'll talk with Movie Mike. It's a Monday, so it's Mike and me in the movies, at the movie. Oh, man, I screwed it up already. Let's try that again. It's Mike and me at the movies. For Mondays, still a working title. We'll get it fixed. Don't worry about it. Why, Chris? You got a better?
1: No. I was gonna say, what happened to the walking in the garden part?
0: Me and Mike at the movies on Mondays. It's a little much. Movie Mike, Monday, and me.
1: I still like Monday movies with Movie Mike.
0: Monday movies with Mike and me. Huh?
1: Eh.
0: It's a working title. But Mike will stop by and we'll talk about what movies are out. I watched it. I know I went in begrudgingly and talked bad about it for the last month or whatever, but I did go and see Toy Story 5 over the weekend for the holiday, for the Father's Day. Actually, we went yesterday on Father's Day. And I'll save it. I don't know if Mike wants me to save it for when he's here, but I'll save it for when Movie Mike gets here. We'll also talk about other things just in case you don't have a 9-year-old to take to the movies and you don't want to be that weirdo that was sitting 2 seats down from us by themselves watching Toy Story 5 as an adult. There are other movies out as well. I'll have Movie Mike break those down for you guys as Mike joins us every Monday for Movie Mike. And then we'll talk about some things out of California, the Ninth Circuit Court of Appeals making a reversal on one of their previous rulings when it comes to parental rights here in California, and also the Los Angeles Unified School District now under investigation by the FBI as their superintendent steps down. We'll tell you all about that and all the local news here from the weekend that you can shake a stick at. So just hold on. If you guys want to chime in at any time, feel free to do so. 661-842-5376. 661-842-KERN. You can text, you can call, you can jump in the chat

0: on YouTube as well, or send me emails. I have an email I'll read later from a listener. 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Again, it was a beautiful weekend. I spent it all with my daughter. We didn't do, trying to think, what did we do on Saturday? That's how bad my memory has gotten, Chris. We're on Monday, and I'm like, what did we do Saturday? Where did we go to breakfast Saturday morning? What did we eat? Oh, we tried a new spot. Maggie's Sunrise Cafe. Has anybody else tried this place? I shouldn't say anything bad about it because they could potentially be clients, but they're not right now, so I'll go ahead and talk about it. It's okay. It's pretty good. The food is good. We ordered a strawberry Dubai pancake, which was pretty delicious. There's this pancake place in Henderson, Nevada, down the street from my sister's house called Baby Stacks, not to be confused with the Stacks down the street from us, who doesn't even do pancakes. How you call your place Stacks and not have pancakes? I don't know. Whatever. But there's a Baby Stacks in Henderson. Best pancakes I've ever had outside of, say, maybe... No, probably the best pancakes I've ever had. These pancakes at Maggie's Cafe, pretty close. At least the strawberry Dubai one that we had. Pretty close to it. I shouldn't talk bad about local establishments, should I, Chris?
1: So I mean...
0: I'll just say it was a great place. We didn't get, apparently, and we saw other tables get them, but apparently you're supposed to get... instead of like chips and salsa or something, or, you know, they usually put an appetizer or something out for you. They bring many, I don't even know what they call them. And Sergio will tell me in the chats. It's Mexican bread. You know, the little conchas, the little.
2: Oh, yeah.
0: Pan dulces.
2: Yeah.
0: Apparently they have some. And they're mini ones that they bring out to your table. Never got them. Saw two other tables around us get them after we arrived. Never got them. We were like, maybe we have to order them. I don't know. Turns out my sister's been there. She's like, no, they just bring them out to you. Yeah, it didn't happen. A little disappointed on that one. It's like, I wanted to try them. Especially if it's something that's specific and special to that place, right? That's supposed to be the draw, the hook, the, oh, they put these special breads out for you. Yeah, well, I didn't get them. Kind of turned off. And then again, I shouldn't have named the place. I shouldn't have named the place, Chris, because now I can't say my full review.
2: You can.
0: The waitress was lovely. She was very nice. She took care of us. She filled my coffee sufficiently enough times, so I was happy with that.
1: Why do I feel like there's a butt coming?
0: And. You got to use and, Chris. And is the connector. You can't say butt anymore. And here was the issue. She brings our ticket, right? And she says, no rush, don't worry, I was just going to go on break. I didn't see anybody come by my table for the next half an hour, Chris. I tried to pay my bill and I couldn't because nobody after that came by to check on us while our waitress was on break. Very great, lovely woman. The whole staff seemed very nice. Just wish somebody would came by and checked on her table at some point after, you know. But maybe that's just, and then she was taking forever to bring my change. I don't know if, because I paid in cash. I had cash on me and I was going to leave her a cash tip, right? And I don't know if she just assumed that the whole amount of change was for her. And she goes, well, maybe if I take long enough, he'll just forget about it. So I waited and we waited. My daughter kept looking at me like, when are we going to leave, Dad? I'm waiting for my change, babe. It's a little bit more than I wanted to leave as tip, but it got to the point where I was like, you know what? Let's just go. Let's just go ahead. You can keep it. It's fine. At which point she realized I was getting up and then she brings it. Oh, here you go, sir. Here's your change. No. It's fine. Food was great. Service was great. If you haven't tried it out yet, it's a nice little breakfast place. We'll be returning to 24th Street Cafe next week. Just saying. They know us there, Chris. We go. Jacob has the hot chocolate ready for my daughter. And it's just a mountain of foam with sprinkles all over it. They know.

0: we like, they take, it's good to be, you know what I mean? There's those places that just feel like home, and that one feels like it's where we're supposed to be. We sit at the counter, waitress knows us, say hi, people come by and talk to us. We do surveys every once in a while. We sat in there one time, do you realize, we sat in there one time and did a survey on, and this relates to the movie we'll discuss later, Toy Story 5, on tablets and time and devices. And we asked every different waitress that walked by what they thought about her getting a tablet and how to handle that situation. So they just know us there. And then on Sunday, we went to breakfast at another place, and I ate entirely way too much. It was a buffet. We went with my cousin, and we sat there for two. You ever sit at a buffet for 2 hours, Chris?
1: Oh, yeah. You get eyes after, like, hour three. But
0: I was glad my cousin goes there frequently enough that they know him and they don't trip on him. They give him a little table in the back. And he's taken care of. The bartender knows him. It's all good. Go to the buffet plenty of times. We had conversation. Again, we sat for like 2 hours, I think, at the buffet, 2.5 maybe. It's a great time. And then we went and watched Toy Story 5, and then we took a nap. No, well, yes, during Toy Story 5, but also, again, after Toy Story 5. Got to take a little nap with my daughter. Then we just hung out, played some games. That was the best.
1: How dare you fall asleep on Buzz and Woody? They are there to entertain you.
0: I know, but...
1: Yeah, I'm not going to defend this movie. I'm probably going to have to wait till Disney Plus, so...
0: I wouldn't even wait till then, Chris. Just save an hour and 45 minutes of your life, okay? How about that? That's my review of the movie. I'll save it. I'll save Movie Mike from the torture of having to me rail on Toy Story 5.
1: Something
0: so when he
1: tells me his opinion's going to be vastly different.
0: Right, that's what I'm saying. So when he comes in, I can agree with him and say, yeah, that was a great part. I love that. I love that scene. That was awesome. Yes, Woody was bald. It was funny. They kept using that same joke 4 times throughout the movie. Woody's bald. We got it. But the movie was great. Matter of fact, I got popcorn in the car I need to bring in for the segment as well. Not in a bucket. I didn't buy a popcorn bucket. Not that crazy. But we did have a great time and had a great day yesterday. Just hung out with my daughter for the most time, most of the part. She got me a new wallet. That's what I told her I wanted. I'm simple. Guys are simple. Unlike ladies and moms, when you ask them, what do you want? What do you need? Well, I don't really need it. You know what I like. No, I don't. That's why I'm asking. Me, I was simple. Dad, what do you want for Father's Day? A new wallet, babe. Dad's wallet's kind of beat up, and I can use a new wallet.
1: You know what? I could use a new one, too.
0: What did I get for Father's Day yesterday? A brand new stinking wallet. It's a Lacoste wallet. It's nice. It's, trust me, it's not a cheap wallet. It's very, very fancy, and it's got the little gator right there in the bottom, and I put all my stuff in it already. Fancy wallet. Love it. But that's what I asked for. I'm simple. But what I really wanted, just to hang out with my kid. More than anything, just to spend time and just hang out and have a lazy day, not stress about anything, and just do whatever, wherever the wind took us. I was like, where do you want to go? She's like, I don't care, Dad, it's your day, whatever you want to do. Cool. Let's take a nap. All right. She woke up and she was like, what happened? I was like, we fell asleep. That's what happened. Oh, okay. But it was a great day. I hope all of you enjoyed the weekend. All of you dads out there had a happy Father's Day. It's going to be a long, hot summer from here on out, so just be prepared and get used to it. Let's go ahead and take a break. Chris, on the other side, we'll talk about some local stories that happened over the weekend, even local stories that didn't happen here locally. But Pismo Beach, we know, is practically Bakersfield West, right? I mean,
1: oh, yeah.
0: So when you hear of a Bakersfield man being arrested in Pismo, it doesn't shock you, really. Tell you what he got arrested for. Multiple DUIs that crashed into already scenes of accidents. I mean, really? Oh, I shouldn't laugh because it's not funny. It's serious. We have a serious problem here. I'll explain. And Clive Davis passed away, Chris. If you can find, you know who Clive Davis is, right? Hopefully you know who Clive Davis is, his impact on music. We'll go over a little bit of his contribution to music and discovering many artists and helping them throughout their career. And Michael Jackson, Whitney Houston. It's all the way back. President of Columbia Records, started his own record companies.

0: let's pull up some music that's, he didn't make music, but he helped discover a lot of artists and helped and had a lot of artists signed to his record labels at different times. So we'll play music associated with Mr. Clive Davis, as we've learned of his passing this morning. And whatever you guys want to talk about, chime in. 661-842-5376, 661-842-KERN, or you can jump in the chat on YouTube as well. 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
2: It's that man again. Look what's coming up on the Monday TRBS. Pretty sure we'll have an interview with U.S. Open qualifier Manav Shah, local boy who just missed the cut by just a couple of shots. The latest on the World Cup and all the weekend events coming up.

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It's the JR Show. It's Kurt Radio. Celebrating the life of Clive Davis today with some music associated with Mr. Davis, as we learned of his passing this morning. Great big impact on the world of music. We'll talk about that a little bit later in the show here locally. Things that happened over the weekend. Just as we came on air, we were watching the news, as I have a TV down in my office, and I usually have it on. Shout out to KGET. I watch them in the afternoon. Sorry, Mike Hart. You know, I'll get you on too. Don't worry. But watch KGET in the noon there, and they had a story about a just had happened, and I didn't even catch the location, but a car hit a motorized bike, and the guy didn't have a helmet on. I didn't get the latest on whether or not the motorized bike person that was on that had died or anything. Again, I'll get you the latest on that, but these motorized bikes are a big issue. I know there's been a lot of talk about them lately, and what's legal and what's not legal, and where you can ride them and where you can't ride them, and how do you know which one is and isn't, and this and that. And I see them all the time on the bike trail. Well, I guess, yeah, it's the bike trail, right? Right there along Truxton, which is beautiful. The water is down there. They got water in the Kern River. It's so nice right now. But they're down there all the time, just flying down the bike trail. And I'm like, one day they're going to hit either somebody running, or they're going to hit some little kid that's on a bike, or they're going to come across another group of riders that it's going to be all bad. It's going to be all bad. And so I don't know what the

0: what the, I guess the answer is as far as at the, what the proper regulations for them are, because if you strictly go by speed, well, how can you say these things are too fast when, and you've probably seen the group of guys that ride out either on the bike trail or wherever, those guys are flying. They're just on regular, I mean, not regular bikes. They're on those whatever racing bikes. They're pedaled, but they fly. And so how do you regulate? Do you say, okay, anything that's motorized is automatically illegal on these certain trails and bike areas and this and that? And then how do you limit that by saying, why? Because it's motorized or electric? What's the difference between electric and motorized? And is there a speed limit maybe? And so I know they need to do a lot more in terms of just keeping everybody safe. Again, I don't think this person had a helmet on, but just a slew of accidents over the weekend. A woman is dead after being struck by a pickup truck in East Bakersfield on Sunday. Happened about 9:15 over on Brundage Lane. She was found lying in the road with major injuries. Investigators showed a male who was driving a white Ram pickup truck eastbound when the woman entered the roadway in an unmarked crosswalk. And that's the problem for most of the time. Not all the time. Is people just walking into the roadway. The woman was struck. The driver did stay on the scene. And it doesn't appear that speed or impairment played any role in that, but that's just one of several. Another one, a man is dead after being struck by a vehicle on South 8th Street. Police said the collision happened Saturday just after 1:30 down on South 8th. Now, what somebody is doing riding a bicycle at 1:30 in the morning in the roadway, I don't know. He was pronounced dead at the scene. Investigation showed he was riding his bike southbound in the number 2 lane wearing dark clothing when he was struck from behind by a woman. Again, neither speed nor intoxication were a factor in the crash. Not known whether or not the bicyclist may have been intoxicated. Those results will come back. But guess what? While they were investigating that scene, 35-year-old Franklin Rivas drives right into the scene. They found out he was intoxicated and was arrested and booked into Calerdo. Meanwhile, another woman was arrested for DUI on Saturday after she drove into an active hit-and-run scene, almost hitting an officer. This one happened at 1 a.m. at the intersection of Stockdale and Callaway. Officers found a male bicyclist, again, what they're doing, riding bikes at 1 in the morning, I'm not sure, with major injuries. The woman that hit him was intoxicated. While they're cleaning up that scene, another intoxicated driver crashes into the scene. They're arrested and booked. We've got a problem. We got a problem with people riding in the roadways when they're not supposed to be, or walking into the roadways. And we got a problem with people drinking and driving, as we all know too well. More crazy stuff going on locally here. Coming up, it's the JR Show. It's Current Radio. We'll be back.
1: With SRN News, I'm Bob Agnew in Washington. Former Fed Chairman Alan Greenspan has died. He was celebrated for engineering a decade of prosperity, later shared the blame for a devastating financial crisis. He died today at the age of 100. Vice President J.D. Vance said that peace talks with Iran have created a good foundation for a successful final deal to end the war. Before leaving Geneva today, Vance said that there are so many angles that need to be settled before peace talks can be considered to be complete. A federal judge has blocked an attempt by the Trump administration to subpoena Minnesota Governor Tim Walz and other state officials, calling it an effort to harass and retaliate against

0: them. The district judge said the dominant purpose of the subpoenas was to coerce Minnesota officials into assisting in federal immigration enforcement. At the close on Wall Street, the Dow was up 148 points. This is SRN News.
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3: I'm Chris Davis. The Star Fire burns 577 acres in the area of Highway 58 and General Beale Road. As of this morning, the fire is 97% contained, says Cal Fire. The fire was started with a fatal wreck that happened when a car went down the side of the mountain there, catching brush on fire. The man in the car was thrown out. His name has not been released. A man from Bakersfield is charged with attempted murder at Pismo Beach. 60-year-old Jody Flowers was booked into the San Luis Obispo County Jail Saturday morning after the stabbing, which happened at a public restroom, according to police. They have not publicly discussed a motive for the stabbing. Flowers gets no bail for now. I'm Chris Davis in the KERN newsroom with news every half hour and when it breaks on News Talk 96.1 and AM 1230. 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
4: Yes.
5: One of those.
4: One of those awards we were almost nominated for. 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

0: 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If you got IT problems, they got the solutions. It's Adaptive Networks. Did you watch any of the soccer? We can't call it World Cup, Chris, so we got to call it soccer. Did you watch any of the soccer over the weekend?
1: I watched a little bit of the U.S. game, obviously, while we were here. But outside of that, not really.
0: No? Not nothing, huh?
1: I turned my brain off this weekend, if I'm being honest.
0: There you go. It's good to do that every once in a while. Just check out. Just completely check out. The Americans did win on Friday, right, though? We came out of – are we out of group play yet? Do we know that at least?
1: We are not technically out. We have qualified for the knockout stages, but we are not out of group play just yet. We have one more game on Thursday.
0: Who else is in our group that we haven't played?
1: Turkey.
0: Ah, Turkey. Turkey.
1: It's going to be Thanksgiving 2.0.
0: How do they spell it? T-U-R-K-I-Y-E or something like that?
1: Something like that, yeah.
0: Turkey.
1: There's a couple accents above the E's.
0: Uh-huh. How about just Turkey, guys? Can you help us all out, please? But no. Is that again on Friday? This thing plays
1: Thursday,
0: out?
1: Ooh. I think. This one's Thursday at 7.
0: Okay. So we got a Thursday night game this week as the U.S. tries to survive the, what was it, the pool play.
1: Yeah. Well, we've already survived, technically, because we're already into the round of 32.
0: It almost sounds like I know what I'm talking about, huh, Chris? No idea. And neither none of the Americans do. Let's not pretend like we're some sort of like devout soccer followers and we know how the sport's even played. Seriously.
1: I mean, I know how it's played.
0: Well, yeah, but you kick the ball down the field, but, I mean, most people wouldn't know what offsides is. Most people don't understand why there's penalties or anything like that. Come on. It's like hockey. We just watch it because it's fun to watch. I don't know the rules.
1: Now, hold on now.
0: What?
1: Hockey is growing into a very, very formidable sport here in America.
0: It is, but I don't understand, like, offsides. I know there's a blue line and it has something to do with that. And I always like the way that Mike Hart says icing at the Condors games. Icing. But outside of that, I don't know. I don't even know what icing is. What's icing? Uh-huh.
1: I remember correctly. Icing. See? Is when.
0: We don't care. We're American. It doesn't matter.
1: Is that when you chuck the puck to the other side where no one can get to it?
0: And then somebody from the other team touches it first before the other team does or something?
1: Yeah, that one, you're right. Icing, I'm not sure on the
0: rule. We don't care, Chris. Soccer, hockey, we like the sport.
1: I mean, I care.
0: We'll watch it every once in a while. World Cup, maybe the NHL Finals, depending on who's playing.
1: Stanley Cup,
0: whatever. See? We don't care. We just like, it's on, it's a sport, we'll watch it. We don't need to know the rules. But I know we won, and I know we're winning, and I know we're not going to win.
1: That's not necessarily
0: true. Oh, come on.

0: Chris. What are
1: we
0: the
1: got
0: chances? A chance to what?
1: We're ninth on the list right now of potential winners. We're ninth in their power rankings.
0: Ninth.
1: We're top 10.
0: Ooh.
1: We're top 10.
0: Ooh.
1: There is a chance.
0: There's a chance. Yeah.
1: We are growing. There's a chance. We beat Australia without our best player. Technically, we're doing all this without our number one player, too, who didn't get to play in the tournament.
0: I couldn't even tell you his name.
1: I think it's Diego. Pretty sure the kid's name is Diego.
0: Pretty sure it's Diego.
1: I can't remember his dad.
0: No, that's about all I got. But he's not playing because he's hurt. See, we don't care. We don't care. It's on. Is America playing? We're watching.
1: Diego Luna.
0: There it is.
1: Start with an L. Yeah, he has a bad knee right now, though. So he's not even playing. And we're still killing it, JR.
0: We couldn't name any of the athletes on the team, Chris. We couldn't.
1: It's not necessarily true.
0: That is true. There's two of us. Turn and ask Kyle. Hey, name one player on the United States soccer team. I bet you he couldn't do it.
1: Kolasic.
0: I bet you we could
1: pronounce his last name.
0: See, you don't even know. I bet you we could go through this whole building right now.
1: Hold on now, though. There's Freeman. I think it's Chris Freeman.
0: Uh-huh.
1: He's a forward. No, he's a defenseman on the team.
0: Keep proving my point.
1: His dad was a NFL wide receiver for the Packers for a long time.
0: Okay.
1: So I know him.
0: Maybe. I think that's how his name is. Chris. Sounds right. See, you got to look it up. We could walk through this whole building, and nobody would know one single player's name. Maybe with the exception of the Spanish station.
1: Alex Freeman. Dang it, it's Alex
0: See?
1: Freeman. Chris Freeman's the bassist. I was close.
0: You're close. You were in the ballpark. You were on the field. They play on it's called a field, right? We don't.
1: Yes, it is a soccer field.
0: Soccer field. Well, football field. But nobody cares. No, tell me when America plays, and we'll go watch it. How about that? Oh gosh! What? Anything else going on? This is sports is nothing right now, huh? What is it? The dead of summer where it's just baseball?
1: Yeah, pretty much.
0: Because NHL just ended. Congratulations!
1: All Star Weekend for baseball is
0: July.
1: Early July, yeah.
0: Usually around
1: week of July.
0: Yeah, usually around my birthday.
1: Yeah.
0: And then we'll get what? F1.
1: Sure.
0: F1 is on. You're not an F1 guy.
1: No. Okay, yeah, we're going to sit here and talk about sports that Americans really
0: NASCAR.
1: Don't care about. No, NASCAR people care about in America. But F1,
0: I thought it was growing bigger.
1: Well, it is. It's
0: people
1: still,
0: like,
1: again, much like soccer, one of the largest sports in the world. But
0: yeah.
1: That's because of the devout European audience. It's not really the American audience that keeps it together.
0: Yeah. And we don't care. Where's the next race? I don't care. Is there a
1: exactly.
0: race on? Sure,
1: Couldn't
0: put it
1: you.
0: On. If it was on TV when we walked in, we'll watch it. We don't care. I don't care.
1: I know I'm going to get roasted for that, but it's the truth.
0: For F1?
1: Oh, yeah. No, I've said it multiple times on multiple different shows. I could not care less who drives the cars. Really don't.
0: Yeah. I like the Cadillac car, but I couldn't tell you who drives it. Doesn't matter. Doesn't matter. Because we're American, Chris. We don't care. What else is going on here locally? A bunch of DUIs over the weekend. We talked about that. The Fox is changing their policies, I guess. The Fox and the Nile Theater are changing their policies for all events beginning in September, including what guests can bring to the venues and how you can make payments beginning on September 1st. Individuals visiting the theaters will only be allowed to bring in clear bags. That's been a policy almost everywhere you go now. I don't know what the Fox was waiting for, but now, like any sporting event that you go to, it has to be in a clear plastic bag, and it has to be of a certain size or it's not allowed in. And so I guess the Fox is finally catching up to that. Small clutches or wallets, 4.5 to 6.5 inches in medical and diaper bags will be allowed. All bags are subject to inspection, and guests carrying prohibited items will be denied entry, of course. Yeah, you can't take in knives, weapons, outside food or drinks, all the usual stuff, but the Fox and the Nile Theaters are also set to

0: implement. And are you in on, are you down for this? The cashless policy everywhere is almost now.
1: I hate this.
0: I hate it. I hate it.
1: I know. Like, don't get me wrong. I get that everybody's got a debit card or a credit card, but why? What's the purpose of going cashless? What is the actual purpose?
0: I don't know.
1: Outside of taking away the actual dollar bills that you hold in your hand, which has been scientifically proven, people spend more when they don't actually see it in front of their face.
0: Oh, yeah. For years, I've refused to have a bank account.
1: Same.
0: For years. It wasn't until, as with most things we've learned with JR, I didn't do a lot of things until my daughter was born. I was like, screw it. What do I need that for? And once I had a kid, I was like, okay, I need to be an adult and do this and do that and do this. But I didn't have a bank account for a long time.
1: Mm-hmm. Well, I had a bank account, but I didn't. I was a strict no debit card, no credit card person.
0: Yeah, no. And even after that, for a while, I was all cash, all cash. I just carried cash with me everywhere I went. Cash, cash, cash. But now, everywhere, not everywhere, but a lot of places, and including stadiums and venues like this, are cashless now. They just are. I don't know if they think it's quicker, like a more convenient, quicker way to move people through lines. So you're not fumbling around trying to find cash and figuring out how much, because kids don't know how to count these days. Let's be real. Without a computer, and even when the computer tells them, hey, this person's owed back $2.36, they don't know how to count out change. Let's just be honest. Kids don't know how to do anything these days. They don't. And so I don't know if that's the whole thing. You know what I've been doing lately, and it's the worst thing you could probably do, because I now have gotten into the habit of not having cash on me so much. Now I don't even carry my debit card a lot of the times. Now I fly like this. I go, I wonder if they have Apple Pay here after we ordered. Live a little wild there. Just show up at a place and then hope that they have Apple Pay. Because you know the one place that doesn't have contactless pay, that doesn't have the whole just tap to pay thing, which is really convenient, which goes back to Chris's point that it's been proven that you'll spend more because you're not actually holding those dollars physically in your hand. And so the one place that I hate that doesn't have tap, Walmart. Why the heck doesn't Walmart have tap to pay? Of all the places, not only that, but their card readers suck. You try to put your debit card in there, and then it's like, beep, beep, beep, pull it back out, put it back in. Oh, try swiping it. Now try reinserting it. Just get contactless pay. Just get tap to pay, and we'll take care of this problem. Either get some updated freaking readers that are going to work, or get tap to pay and quit being cheap, Walmart.
1: I can agree to that. But again, I haven't stepped foot inside of Walmart since pre-COVID.
0: Yeah, it's been about a month and a half. What are you, one of these delivery guys?
1: Oh, yeah. Well, not delivery, but I'll do the drive-up.
0: Drive-up.
1: Absolutely. I'll do my order on my phone, wait for it to tell me it's ready, and then I drive up. They put it in my car.
0: See, I can't do that either.
1: I'm all for it. I don't care. They've never messed with my order. Like, I never get, like, the horror stories that you hear. Everybody has, oh, like, the produce I got was all bad.
0: Yeah, or they
1: never once.
0: Or they substituted for something I didn't want.
1: See, that's the thing. They tell you.
0: Yeah.
1: Well before you come pick up your stuff, hey, your stuff's not there. What do you want instead? If you don't pay attention, then they just say, okay, we'll take the next, like, best thing.
0: But the thing that it sucks for is produce, because then you don't get to actually, like, oh, this is a good avocado. This isn't a ripe avocado. This is a good banana. That's not so. I want my banana a little bit more ripe.
1: But again, if you're getting produce, you're really going to Walmart? You're going to Walmart for that?
0: Yeah,
1: really?
0: Well, that's what I go to produce for. Yeah.
1: I'd rather go to Vons.
0: Vons?
1: Vons or Albertsons. I don't know. It's fresher.
0: You think so?
1: I think so.
0: I don't think so.
1: I'd believe it.
0: Strawberry's a strawberry.
1: I don't trust Walmart.
0: I really don't. I don't trust food places
1: Walmart,
0: in general.
1: Walmart is the McDonald's of grocery stores.
0: As long as you shop along the outside, that's what I've been told. Shop along the outside. Don't go in the middle. That's where all the poison's at. And we'll get to another story. You hear what they're doing with M&Ms?
1: Oh, Lord.
0: Taking away the dyes.
1: Oh, again?
0: Which means?
1: The red one's going away?
0: Two colors are going away.
1: Red and...
0: Not the red. I've got the story.
1: I thought the whole, like, argument was that red dye was killing us.
0: Yeah, well, everything's killing us, Chris.

0: That's going to be part of the whole topic of it. I'll get to it after the next break, but M&M's are changing. I think there was 40 different ice creams that said they're going to stop using dyes. Eggo is coming out with new products, all in an attempt to make you think that it's healthy. Trust us.
1: Why was ice cream using dyes in the first place?
0: Ice cream's not even ice cream, Chris.
1: Don't ruin ice cream for
0: me. Look at the carton next time.
1: It's all right. Dewars is real ice cream anyway, so.
0: Yeah, and Rosemary's is better, so.
1: Hey.
0: Dewars is like the...
1: Don't you start. Don't you start. Tread lightly here.
0: I know, because we went to another place last night to get some Froyo, some frozen yogurt, to end out the Father's Day weekend. It doesn't even stand up.
1: Frozen yogurt's not the same.
0: And the place that we went doesn't even let you put your own toppings. They're like, what kind do you want? We'll put them for you. What?
1: Where's the fun in that?
0: What? What if I want to pick out only the red and blue gummy worms? No, you picked up the green and yellows. Saying.
1: Grape and strawberry, really?
0: Yeah.
1: Okay.
0: I'll tell you what colors won't be in M&M's any longer, just in case you're famous and your writer said, no more green M&M's. You won't have to worry about that. Plus, in the 2 o'clock hour, it's Mike and me at the movies. I got it this time. We'll talk about Toy Story 5. I'll tell Mike how much that I loved it. Such a great flick. Can't wait for Toy Story 6.
1: It's coming.
0: I know it is. Man, I hate when they kill a franchise. This one's been dead for a while. We'll get back. It's the JR Show. It's Kern Radio. 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

0: 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So you want to guess which one, what M&Ms aren't going to be a part of M&Ms anymore? Mars company has announced that they are embracing the Make America Healthy Again campaign. And they will be launching this summer. The iconic brand will introduce a version of its candies made without artificial dyes beginning in August as it marks its 85th anniversary. Can you guess which colors will be excluded from the FD&C free lineup? Any guesses?
1: Blue.
0: Okay. Okay. Yeah.
1: Yellow.
0: No. No. Okay. Blue and brown.
1: They're getting rid of brown.
0: Yeah, that's racist, huh? That's what I thought, too. That's the way I felt about it.
1: I think that of any of them would be the one that's not artificially colored.
0: Right?
1: Like, oh, look, chocolate that's brown. Yeah, no, that seems about right.
0: Turns out that Mars told the Wall Street Journal the colors could not be recreated with natural ingredients at a reasonable cost.
1: So that's what it all is. It's all about money. It has nothing to do with actually protecting people.
0: No, Chris, it never has been.
1: It has everything to do with the fact that we couldn't do it in a, you know, amount of money that we actually liked.
0: If the dye that Mars or any other company is using is the biggest concern that you have with the food that you are eating, you're not even beginning to think right.
1: You know what I'm thinking right now? This actually goes further. I'm now thinking about it.
0: Conspiracy Chris.
1: No.
0: We got a new name. Go ahead.
1: Think about it. Out of all the M&Ms on the commercials and stuff like that, which ones do you never hear from?
0: Brown.
1: Brown and blue.
0: It's racist, dude.
1: It's never brown and blue. Brown and blue never get a line.
0: Nope.
1: They never talk about them. Nope. They're never shown.
0: Red.
1: It's always just red,
0: yellow.
1: Now they got the green one for
0: lady,
1: some reason that's
0: chick.
1: Supposed to be the good looking one.
0: It's got
1: to
0: be the hot chick. You know what I mean? You gotta
1: I mean,
0: have
1: all
0: chick.
1: Of them. I'm just thinking, like, I've never heard from brown and blue.
0: Yeah. Well, they're out now. Only in the artificial dye free.
1: So now M&Ms are going to be red, yellow,
0: only,
1: orange and green.
0: Only the artificial dye free ones. So
1: oh, yeah,
0: I'm guessing you can still get the ones with the poison dyes in them, just in case you thought those were still delicious. You can still get them with the poison dye, but you can also opt for the, I'm going to go ahead and guess, more expensive alternative. We're going to pretend like they're safer for your kids because they don't have dyes in them, even though the sugar in them is going to kill your child before anything else.
1: You know, I know he's not going to have a definitive number, but I am curious if Movie Mike knows what, like, the top
0: what's the top selling
1: snack
0: candy is?
1: Yeah.
0: We got, what did she get yesterday? I think she had Sweet Tarts.
1: See, that's what I'm thinking. Like, I'm a sour candy guy.
0: I think it's different for movies, though.
1: It's fair.
0: You don't think so? You don't think you like different candies at the movies that you wouldn't normally?
1: That's fair. I think that there are some people that
0: like
1: probably would
0: like
1: go
0: Twizzlers,
1: that way.
0: Red Vines.
1: Yeah, you're right. I would never get a thing of Red Vines outside of the movie theater.
0: But at the movie theater, you're like, oh, Red Vines.
1: Unless someone has that big old bucket for some reason and buys it, I have no idea why you would buy that many. But
0: same. That's just not a. It's not a regular candy, but movie candy. It's great. It's great movie candy.
1: You know what? Those cookie dough bites too.

0: Never buy those at the store. But movies? At the movies, yeah, they we can good. Go with some cookie dough bites.
1: See what I'm saying? I think it's different as far as popularity goes. But Mars, apparently, and again, they don't care. Mars explored replacing blue and brown with purple and pink or shifting to a three-color mix, but ultimately decided against those options. Red, yellow, orange, and green are expected to appear in the initial FDNC free lineup that will be available on Amazon. Mars aims to have the full core blend available by 2028. Oh, gosh. And not to be outdone in trying to fool you that they're actually good for you, Eggo's is expanding its frozen breakfast lineup with the debut of Eggo Zero.
0: Lego my Eggo's.
1: The brand's first waffle made with 0 grams of added sugar.
0: Wait. There were sugar in these?
1: Yes, Christopher. There's all kinds of stuff added that's even worse than sugar. But for them to go on a campaign and say, hey, look, we took the sugar out, all the other preservatives.
0: As they're built-in sugar in waffles.
1: Because it's crack cocaine, Chris. It's the first thing that you're addicted to in your life is sugar.
0: I mean, true.
1: Shortly after that, it's caffeine. And then for some folks, it's nicotine. And then alcohol. And then... well, don't do drugs that are harder than you. That's my only advice. Go to break on the other side. We got Mike and me at the movies. Talking a little Toy Story 5. It's the JR Show. It's Kern Radio. We'll be right back.
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4: From Town Hall, I'm Keith Peters in Washington. British Prime Minister Keir Starmer has announced he is resigning, paving the way for Britain to have its 7th Prime Minister in just over a decade.
5: Outside number 10 at Downing Street, British Prime Minister Keir Starmer announced he's stepping down as leader of the governing Labour Party.
6: Every decision I've taken has been about putting the country I love first. That is why I will resign as leader of the Labour Party.
5: Starmer had made the decision after facing growing pressure to hand over to a new leader who can try and revive the government's flagging fortunes. He's been in office since leading Labour to a landslide election victory in July 2024. In those 2 years, though, his popularity and that of the party have plummeted. His departure was triggered in particular by the victory of Andy Burnham, the popular ex-mayor of Greater Manchester, Charles de Ledesma, London.
4: Alan Greenspan, the long-serving former head of the Federal Reserve, has died.
7: Former Federal Reserve Chairman Alan Greenspan has died at 100. He died from complications of Parkinson's disease. That's according to his wife of 29 years, NBC News correspondent Andrea Mitchell. In his 18 and a half years at the helm of the Fed, Greenspan presided over a sustained era of American growth and prosperity, yet one that ended with devastating consequences in 2008, 2 years after he left Central Bank. Speaking in April 2010, Greenspan said he did the best he could when he was in charge of the Fed.
8: If we get it right 70% of the time, that is exceptionally good.
7: Hiya Pinjwani, Washington.
4: Taking a look at the Wall Street numbers today, the Dow Jones Industrial Average up by 148 points. The NASDAQ, however, dropped 351, with the S&P 500 declining by 27 points. More on these stories at townhall.com.
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1: The fire that was caused by the fatal wreck. I'm Chris Davis. As of this morning, that fire, which is known as the Star Fire, is now almost entirely contained, according to Cal Fire. But it did its share of damage, with flames at 1.20 feet high and 577 acres burned in the area of Highway 58 and General Beale Road. The fire was started when a car went off the side of the mountain and caught brush on fire. The man inside the car was thrown out and pronounced dead at the scene. His name has not been made public. Pismo Beach, San Luis Obispo County. A man from Bakersfield is being charged with stabbing a man at a public restroom on Addy Street on the beach. Authorities there say that happened Saturday morning. They have not publicly discussed the motive, but they say that 60-year-old Jody Flowers of Bakersfield is charged with attempted murder and assault with a deadly weapon, is in the county jail there, and for now gets no bail. A significant drop in gas prices over the weekend, bringing the state average down to $5.52 per gallon, says Gas Buddy, with the national average now at $3.85. Wofford Heights still has the least expensive in the area, with one station there selling a gallon for $4.69, and a station in Kernville has it for $4.79. It was another homeless camp cleanup, and this time 8 tons of trash and debris were taken away and 7 people were arrested. This one was by Bakersfield Police and Code Enforcement, and they say it happened near the railroad tracks along Plans and Acres Roads. The people arrested were charged with illegal lodging, trespassing on railroad property, and with active warrants, they were booked into the Lurdo jail. Police say they brought along flood ministries to try and help them, but nobody accepted their help. I'm Chris Davis in the KERN Newsroom with news every half hour and when it breaks on News Talk 96.1 and AM 1230. KERN.
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0: 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That's 661-241-0638. It's Adaptive Networks. And this is the, dang it, I had it, Mike and Me at the Movies segment, as we do every Monday. I even brought in the smell-o-meter. Just for effect, I know you guys can't smell it at home, but I had some popcorn left over from the show yesterday, and I didn't plan on bringing it in. I just left it in my back seat. Let's just be honest. And I smelled it as I drove into work. I said, you know what? That's going to be good for the segment today. Welcome to the show, Mike.
1: Thanks for having me. I love to go places that smell like my work, and it's like I never left for an hour. So I appreciate that.
0: Do you ever get used to the popcorn smell?
1: Never.
0: Never.
1: I can't.
0: It never goes away.
1: Family and friends love popcorn, and I'm just like, oh, my God. Especially, and I'm not trying to be gross on this, day-old popcorn has that smell where I'm like, oh, God, someone didn't clean.
0: Somebody didn't clean the theater right. Oh, man, this is great. Chris had a question, and I guess so did I. We were talking about M&Ms, and they're going to phase out some of the colors and everything with the new no artificial dyes or whatever.
1: If they were doing the Make America Healthy Again, they would just close down in general.
0: Just everything.
1: We'll change the color.
0: That was my whole point, was like, oh, this is just another ruse to pretend like you guys are somehow healthy. Like, the sugar inside of it isn't killing you anyways.
1: Yeah.
0: If it's the dye that you're worried about and not the preservatives or every other thing that they put into the food.
1: They're healthy. They have peanuts.
0: They're great, yes. If you look at the Eggo ingredient label, I'm sure you'll find about 10 different things that you couldn't even pronounce.
1: Yeah.
0: And so if you're worried about the added sugar, I think you got other problems.
1: It's an effort.
0: Yes, they're trying. But with that, what do you know

0: The most popular candy at a movie theater.
1: I know for me personally, it's
0: for my location. Okay.
1: Here in town would be the peanut M&M, the sour Skittle, and the Reese's Pieces and Bunch of Crunch.
0: Okay.
1: If we don't have those, we've had a big run, like we have had this week for Toy Story.
0: Oh, I imagine. Where are Red Vines on the list? Because Chris and I both agreed that that's primarily like a movie candy. We don't eat that candy outside of watching a movie.
1: Right, and it's rough, especially for theaters that, like, in the last 5, 6 years, 10 years, I guess you would say, who have been shifting over to having more of an expanded menu, like pizzas, burgers,
0: certain
1: and
0: food
1: chicken,
0: and,
1: stuff like that. You really upset the balance of, like, people either wanting savory
0: or
1: sugary or sweet. Yeah, so it's like right now it's like it's this weird unbalance, but I think Red Vines have been dropped. Not like badly, they still do well, but I mean, that'd be at the bottom of my list to get at a theater. And I think a lot of people see that as well. I think it's a movie theater only thing for the Red Vines, for the Twizzlers. Man, when I was back east, they had Twizzlers instead.
0: Yeah.
1: I hate Twizzlers so much.
0: I don't love
1: licorice, but it's like I will always choose a Red Vine over a Twizzler. Twizzlers have that weird feel.
0: It's a little bit more. Maybe it was the red dye they were using as opposed to the other red dye.
1: And you've got to wonder if it's like if there's like a racial component, like how Coca-Cola and Pepsi, they like tried to serve different markets in the same way with like RC Cola having that brand. If it's just that I buck against the cultural appropriation of Twizzlers.
0: I don't know. But
1: I did appreciate looking at this popcorn and the Whoppers and the Sweet Tarts. Clearly candies that Maya sells. So thanks for coming over to Maya to see Toy Story.
0: You guys
1: yesterday.
0: Don't have Sweet Tarts?
1: Don't we?
0: I don't know. Chews. Sweet Tart Chews,
1: yeah,
0: as a matter of fact.
1: Definitely.
0: We snuck those in, Mike. I'm sorry.
1: Sure, okay.
0: We snuck those in. I did go watch Toy Story 5, though.
1: I'm curious to hear how you felt about it.
0: Do you really want to know how I felt about it?
1: I haven't seen it, so I'd
0: you
1: like to hear anything.
0: It.
1: I didn't see that. I didn't see Robin Hood. It's so hard, like, working at a theater, especially in the summer, where it's like the last thing I want to do is also be there any longer. It's rough. I go to other movie theaters because sometimes I just can't detach from, like, if I see something happening, I'm going to want to stand up and take care of it or tell someone, hey, turn off your phone or do something. I just need to get out of my environment completely. Don't laugh.
0: I know. I feel you. I get it. I did watch it yesterday for Father's Day.
1: It's sounding like it's great so far.
0: It ranks fourth out of the five movies.
1: Well, it'd be five, four.
0: Yeah.
1: Okay.
0: Because I gotta think we would never have got to five if we didn't have four.
1: Nice. Okay.
0: But I said it's great. Kids should go watch it. Go with your family. You don't have to know Toy Story, I guess, to watch it. It's not.
1: Do you think that that's the case?
0: Yeah.
1: Interesting.
0: Yeah.
1: The true test of that is going to be the Minions movie that's coming out next week. So this one is like completely detached from the Minions that you're used to in the Minions movies and the ones that are in Despicable Me. This is like some offshoot group. And in my mind, I'm like, are kids going to want to see that? And someone today, a coworker, was like, kids don't care.
0: They don't care. And that's how I kind of started to feel about Toy Story 5 was like, I don't know if they just didn't realize. Because I again, as I've said in previous segments, I have an attachment to this movie.
1: Yeah, right.
0: I grew up with this movie. Mm-hmm. It came out in what, 95, 94? And so there's some things that are attached to this movie and so I had to let go of some things like, okay, Woody's just out there.
1: That's what I was gonna ask you. So like here's the main complaints. Let's see what you think on these complaints that I've heard about nationwide. Woody is a supporting character in this one.
0: Yes, because he's not even, as we know from part four, that he stayed with Bo Peep.
1: Yeah.
0: And so they're out, like, in just the wilderness driving the skunk car around.
1: Of course.
0: And you know what I mean? And he has a walkie-talkie. What was the motorcycle guy?
1: Oh, the
0: trick
1: motorcycle? Not an Evel Knievel, but yeah.
0: Yeah, something
1: Keanu Reeves, right?
0: Yeah. And so it was
2: Duke Kaboom.
0: Yes. Duke Kaboom. Yeah, that
1: not to
0: guy.
1: Be confused with Duke Nukem
0: or Evel Knievel. I don't know, it's a Canadian version, but they call Woody on a walkie-talkie and the motorcycle guy picks up and he's like, oh yeah, hold on, Woody's in the middle of a rescue. And they're like in some tree trying to get down a kite with the toy attached to it, and Bo Peep's just kind of standing there and they're like, yeah, and that guy and the it's It's a mess, man.
1: Really?
0: Yeah, I mean,
1: wow. And

0: Woody just comes back, and there's kind of a thing with that, with how he gets back, and he doesn't take on that. It's more, I think, Jesse is the
1: That's
0: lead
1: what I've
0: character.
1: heard, and I think a lot of people were having issues. That was the second thing I was going to say, that it's more of a Jesse-centric movie.
0: Yeah, you could have almost called it Jesse.
1: Really?
0: I think now that you've
1: That wouldn't have sold many tickets.
0: No, that's why you had to call it Toy Story 5. You know what I mean? But yeah, she is definitely the main character.
1: That's
0: Buzz
1: rough.
0: is even a supporting character.
1: I heard that Buzz has some like good story stuff that's in this that progresses his and Jesse's story. Not to give any spoilers, but I've had to keep my
0: Their
1: hand on the pulse.
0: relationship,
1: Yeah.
0: yes. Their
1: Which
0: relationship
1: I could have figured. I mean, I
0: grows.
1: thought they were in a relationship this whole time, but people are saying that this one actually like solidifies that and talks about that being a thing, much of the
0: Yes.
1: way that Woody and Bo Peep are a quote unquote toy couple. What are we
0: A
1: doing with our
0: couple.
1: lives?
0: Yeah.
1: What are we talking about here?
0: I don't know. But it's not it's fine for the kids. If you're an adult and you're going in and you're expecting to see the Toy Story,
1: Right.
0: don't.
1: Now, see, here's what I'm wondering. I've been thinking about, and I've been writing something about this, where the back end of Disney's California Adventure, the second theme park
0: Yeah.
1: in Anaheim, is all Pixar related. They
0: Pixar
1: have that
0: Pier.
1: Toy Story Midway Mania ride,
0: Right. The Incredible Coaster,
1: the
0: the
1: Incredi- yeah.
0: Incredicoaster.
1: Nobody who's going to that park is going to be fazed by what happens in the story. It's
0: No.
1: just free money on there. The
0: Yeah.
1: same way that with Star Wars, they built that whole Star Wars land. There are people like us that are freaks that understand what's going on in that Star Wars land, but to other people, it's
0: It's just
1: just like
0: another
1: a
0: land.
1: land to
0: Yeah.
1: walk through and two rides to get on.
0: Yep.
1: So, where do you think those people fall in the grand scheme of things? But I'm assuming that wherever you went, I hope you went to Maya. I don't think you did. Wherever you went to see Toy
0: Dollar
1: Story
0: Tree store
1: yesterday,
0: candy. Don't do that, guys.
1: but wherever you went to see Toy Story yesterday, I guarantee you it was a sold out show, correct?
0: Pretty darn close. I mean, you
1: So.
0: had like one off seat here where somebody didn't want to sit next to somebody. You know what I mean? But
1: Yeah.
0: there was no two seats next to each other
1: So
0: available
1: how
0: in the
1: many of
0: theater.
1: those people in that auditorium, I'm assuming not maybe, let's say 75 to 100 people, felt the same way that you did or just turned their brain off and enjoyed it?
0: All the adults hated it, and
1: Seriously.
0: all the kids were like, "Yeah, woohoo!"
1: Wow, okay.
0: Yeah.
1: I didn't experience that. Maybe they were like masked on the way out because we got Spider-Man tickets are on sale for all of you out there, so you
0: Nice.
1: can go and get your Spider-Man tickets now. That comes out on July 31st. They put them out on for sale really early. People leaving were taking pictures with the Minion standee and the Spider-Man standee, so it was like a bunch of families that were having a good time, and I didn't really see the idea of anyone being disappointed with it. So I'm kind of
0: I
1: sad.
0: mean,
1: I'm kind of hesitant to watch it.
0: it's hard to walk out and be like all mad at the movie.
1: Were you mad because of the Taylor Swift song playing at the end?
0: No, I was mad at I appreciate Taylor Swift. I was mad, I think, at just the whole movie, the whole thing,
1: Wow.
0: the storyline, the Jesse as the main character, the whole plot with the device now.
1: Yeah. Now,
0: I
1: you talked about it before going into the movie that you wanted it to be some sort of lesson for both parents and kids about technology. Did that satisfy you at all, that story?
0: Think they started to hit at it, and then I think they realized that they were gonna upset people because people were gonna start looking in the mirror and saying, "That's
1: Yeah.
0: me," and they had to turn and pivot
1: Wow.
0: and go,
1: Okay.
0: "Okay, how do we bring in technology as a good thing?" And then so they had to turn and go, "These aren't they're not evil,
1: They're
0: but they
1: just
0: can be
1: tools.
0: used as good."
1: Okay.
0: So that was the sorry, I don't want to
1: That
0: spoil it.
1: AI argument of like,
0: Yeah.
1: if you use it correctly, it's like,
0: Right.
1: come
0: And
1: on.
0: there is truth in that, right? And growing connections and staying, up to date with people in your life that you may not as much, but you see them on social media. There's that aspect
1: Yes.
0: of it, but it can also have the darker side.
1: Is that the case, though? Because one of the major things that have been lost in the last 25 years that a lot of people are talking about are how high school reunions are just not a thing anymore because everyone sees each other on Facebook, so that there's no need for these in-person get-togethers anymore, and people are losing that part of their human connection.
0: Yeah, that's true. They touch on human connection and people not, because at one time they like Woody or somebody is standing up high above everything, and maybe it's Jessie on the roof or something, and she can see into all the bedrooms in the neighborhood, and all the kids are just on
1: Ew,
0: tablets.
1: what?
0: I know, gross, right? I didn't think about it like that.
1: Dang, Toy Story.
0: Yeah,
1: I don't know.
0: but they're all on tablets. Nobody's playing. And the whole premise is Bonnie is trying to make friends because there's no kids like her that play with toys anymore. So she seems awkward and weird because she still plays with toys at her age while other kids are all on their devices.

0: friends all the time. And so there's that. There's that conflict. And then when she does make friends, they get into some social bullying into that. And they touch on that a little bit. And so there's some good stories in there.
1: Man, do you want to get super nerdy?
0: Okay.
1: Do I want to ruin my reputation on this show?
0: I didn't know you had a reputation.
1: Oh, Mike, I do. But I'm a very respectable member of this community.
0: I thought coming on the show ruined it as just in itself. But
1: no, anytime I say stuff like, at Disney's California Adventure, people are like, snooze.
0: Nah.
1: We're talking about technology. We're talking about this Lily Pad character that comes in. And
0: which my daughter loved because her name is Lily, by the way.
1: Aw.
0: Yeah, so every time they were like, Lily, and I was like, yeah.
1: You know what's great? You're now going to have to buy that toy.
0: No.
1: Many, many times over.
0: At Disneyland when we go.
1: That's the most insidious thing.
0: Yeah, it's terrible.
1: So Toy Story 3 came out, what did we decide on, 2008 or 9?
0: Yeah.
1: So in-universe, Bonnie hasn't grown up at all.
0: At all.
1: So in real life, it's been about 16 years.
0: Yeah, so Bonnie should be.
1: So what year do these movies take place in?
0: 90 or late 90s, maybe.
1: I don't know, maybe. Because Andy was how old?
0: When he started,
1: 95.
0: And then he went off to college.
1: So
0: There's a whole, you can go down a rabbit hole if you really want to and look at the Pixar timeline when there's like fandom that make up the Pixar timeline and say
1: then say
0: this movie came and before this movie and that movie and they're all related and I looked for Easter eggs in there but I couldn't find any.
1: Does the audience want like an even deeper thing?
0: Let's go there.
1: The idea that all the movies, the Pixar movies, are in the same universe and that Cars is in the far flung future where everyone has died and had to evolve wearing armor that looked like cars. Some weirdo wrote this. I hate the Cars movies personally. I think they don't make any sense at all. But like, that's one of these things where these quote unquote normal fans are trying to say.
0: Interesting. I never heard that before.
1: No, I don't know if it was on this show or with Hopper or even on the Richard Bean show where I talked about my hatred of Cars, where it's like, how does it make sense that there's a car sized arena for car races and someone playing a car-sized guitar? Like none of those movies make sense. And people like those movies. It's the busiest ride at Disneyland.
0: It's because kids, they don't need complex things, Mike. They just need fun things.
1: Well, I think that's why kids are getting dumber.
0: I know.
1: It's not iPads, it's Pixar itself.
0: That's Pixar's fault. It's movies like Toy Story 5.
1: And remember, everyone who's listening out there, I want to get into Club

0: but he's got to on the other side. It's the JR Show. It's Current Radio. We'll be back.
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3: It's Monday, one of the hardest days of the week. No, not because it's return to work, because I have to wait so long just to be able to get into the Stockyard. You don't know what the Stockyard is? It's at 2525 F Street. 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You're going to love this place. 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
0: Oh, that's right. Santana and Clive Davis, a big relationship. Clive Davis passed away today, making a big impact in music, as we'll listen to some of the music associated with Mr. Davis today. But we're talking about movies with our man Mike Armendariz. We were just discussing Toy Story 5. Is anything going to come out this weekend and knock it off? What do we have? Supergirl?
6: I think it's going to knock it off.
0: Is it, yeah, Supergirl?
6: Supergirl and the final Jackass movie from Johnny Knoxville and Friends.
0: Is it really the final Jackass? I don't believe
6: it. The fourth one was supposed to be the last one. Yeah. I don't really have any idea on that.
0: I don't think that's going to be the case. As long as these guys are alive, I think we'll get another Jackass movie.
6: Yeah, I think...
0: And most of them are still alive,
6: but they're in bad... Knoxville's in bad shape.
0: Years of abusing your body in the way that those guys have.
6: But that bull stunt that they did was one of the... Like, that destroyed him, needing a catheter and a concussion. Like, yeah, good for him, but I don't want to see him get killed.
0: Well, and I mean, those guys, you got to think... The internet, I think, was a thing, but not as big as it is, like, viral videos. And totally. Those guys were doing crazy stuff for fame way before, like, internet fame came.
6: Yeah, on VHS tapes, like, old skate tapes that were going around. Like, the last place you would expect now where, like, anybody can do any of these stunts. And you see people hurting themselves on TikTok and on Instagram.
0: Yeah, it's doing, like, crazy things. That
6: are
0: were
6: you
0: probably,
6: getting paid for this?
0: No. Some of them aren't. They're doing it just for the clicks and just for the views and just to get famous.
6: It must be wonderful for that to be fulfilling. I need money.
0: I mean, Jackass has inspired a whole generation of jackasses.
6: But not in the right way. They're not getting paid.
0: Well, they hope to someday.
6: I hope.
0: Neither of these will knock off. You think Toy Story continues?

0: Toy
1: Story is going to have a huge weekend. I mean, it was the highest grossing Toy Story opening. It was the second highest animated film opening behind Incredibles 2.
0: Really?
1: So it's huge. I think there will be some kind of drop off, but I don't think either of those movies. If Minions was coming out, Minions I think would easily be number one, or they would be really fighting it out. I think Supergirl and Jackass are going to come in second and third. Not to say that either movie is going to be bad. I'm looking forward to Supergirl. I don't think it was the smartest move to make a Supergirl movie after making Superman your first movie. I would say do something like a Batman or Wonder Woman or its own established hero, but Supergirl is too similar to Superman for me. I'm still going to watch it and enjoy it. I like the book that it's based on. There's a specific book that it's sort of like True Grit in space was what it was billed as, and it's a pretty neat story where this girl, her family's been killed, so Supergirl is helping her track down the gang that took her family down. So it's a nice story. It's a fun story that goes behind it. It's just we'll see this weekend how that turns out and if that's what audiences want.
0: Anything else out right now that if you didn't have a kid to take to Toy Story that you could you can go and check out?
1: You know, I keep hearing about this movie called The Furious. It's an Indonesian action movie, and I saw the precursor to it, which is a movie called The Night Comes for Us. It's on Netflix. I had a chance to see that years and years ago when it premiered at a film festival in Austin, and I just didn't go see it. I chose like more of a mainstream horror movie, an action movie. So we finally sat down to watch this one, and it is the most violent movie I've ever seen. And it's crazy. Like, Indonesian action movies, as I'm reading up on them over the weekend, it's like they take things to a new extreme, like body parts going places and just this brutalness that you'll see. There's this fight in a butcher shop where everyone has meat cleavers. And
0: almost people, like Kill Bill then.
1: Yeah, and people getting hooked up on meat hooks in that fridge. It's crazy. So on Netflix, if you can stomach the movie The Night Comes for Us, which has one of the stars of The Raid Redemption. I don't know if you've ever seen that one. It's another action movie that came out years and years ago that was heralded for its crazy action. But The Furious is in theaters now, crazy action movie, and then obviously Obsession, the horror movie that came out in May that's still doing gangbusters.
0: I'm thinking Toy Story can take a new angle. With the Ooh. Furious. I'm just saying.
1: There'd be no blood. There would just be arms falling off.
0: It's okay.
1: That's the way to do it.
0: That's the way to
1: get Disney on the phone.
0: That's the way to go. Get Disney on the phone. Can you stick around when we break? You said you had breaking news or something, right?
1: Yes, I can't wait to unleash it to you. Next break.
0: Some breaking news out of the Mike Armendariz world of movies. It's me and Mike and Mike and me. And it almost sounds like Mike and Ike's. Mike and I. Yeah. At the movies.
1: Another candy we don't sell. Did you get those this weekend?
0: I don't like Mike and Ike's.
1: Good. Good answer.
0: I'm not a fan of Mike and Ike's. They're one of the worst candies ever. Let's go on the break. It's the JR Show. It's Kurt Radio. We'll be back.
2: With SRN News, I'm Keith Peters in Washington. Vice President J.D. Vance says his lengthy talks with senior Iranian officials in Switzerland created a good foundation for a final deal to end the Iran war. Vance made the comment Monday after initial talks with Iran's parliamentary speaker. Vance and U.S. officials claimed progress on multiple fronts, including the establishment of measures to ensure the Strait of Hormuz stays open, and that a ceasefire holds in the fighting between Israel and Iran-backed Hezbollah militants in southern Lebanon. A federal judge has ruled that a revamped federal tool that state election officials have used in their effort to identify illegally registered non-citizen voters is unlawful and cannot be used. On Wall Street, the Dow up by 148 points. More details at SRNNews.com.
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5: I'm Chris Davis. No bail for a man from Bakersfield who has been charged with attempted murder and the stabbing of a man at a public restroom at Pismo Beach. 60-year-old Jody Flowers was booked Saturday morning just after 8 a.m. Police did not say why they believe the stabbing happened. The Star Fire, started with a fatal wreck Friday afternoon, is now almost completely contained but has burned 577 acres near Highway 58 and General Beale Road. A drop in gas prices over the weekend. The state average is now $5.52 per gallon, says Gas Buddy, with a national average at $3.85. If you're looking for the least expensive in these parts, it's in Wofford Heights, with one station there selling a gallon for $4.69. I'm Chris Davis in the KERN Newsroom with news every half hour and when it

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7: 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It's Adaptive Networks. We're sitting in here talking with Mike Armendariz. It's me and Mike. No, Mike and I. Mike and I. Mike and me. Mike and me?
8: Me, Mike and me.
7: Mike and me at the movies. Yeah.
8: On Monday.
7: On Mondays. We'll work it out.
8: Yeah.
7: One more thing about Toy Story 5 before we move on, or go back to Toy Story 5 that I was thinking about, because they do it a lot of comparing, and they've done this over the years. It's kind of the main theme of, oh, the new toys, or the new toys move in, and everybody's threatened by the new toys, and especially now with this one, it's technology, and the new technology toys are moving in, and I think it's like even they call it the death of toys or something like that. It's the death of all toys, or the toy era is dead or something.
8: Wow, very lighthearted.
7: Yeah, is what they go with on the movie. And as that they were playing that theme, it made me think, how did animation feel when Pixar moved in?
8: Totally, yeah.
7: Same way, right?
8: Look at Disney. Within 10 years, they were no longer making hand-drawn films.
7: Yeah, the hand animation was gone because of the technology that Toy Story came. Toy Story essentially launched that technology. That was their Pixar's first big movie, right?
8: Yeah, exactly.
7: And so for them to play on that as, oh, this new technology is the threat of the toys, when they were at one time perceived as the threat to animation and movies. I don't know if they picked up on that, but I did a little bit through the theme. I was like, huh.
8: Was there anything about movie theaters feeling the threat of Disney Plus and streaming hurting movie theaters? No, that would be really meta.
7: No, they didn't want to. The theater didn't want to do that one.
8: Yeah,
7: for some reason.
8: I wonder why.
7: Like, no, they were like, no. Please subscribe to our services.
8: So. Man, I hate that. We had an ad for, I forget what movie it was. It was a recent Marvel movie where, like, at the end of the trailer, it ended with all these available on Disney Plus. I was like, don't do that.
7: Don't do that.
8: Come on.
7: I didn't catch many of the trailers. I know Moana played before it.
8: Uh-huh. Moana.
7: The live-action Moana, but I missed the other ones.
8: There's a couple of new Disney movies coming out. There's Gato, which is the next Pixar movie.
7: That a
8: next
7: cat?
8: Year about a cat. Okay. And then Hexed is this Thanksgiving's Disney movie. It's the Disney brand movie of a young girl who becomes a witch because she has, like, I think there's, like, a history of witchcraft in her family, so she inadvertently becomes a witch. I haven't seen that trailer. We saw a bit of it at CinemaCon for both of those when Stephanie and I went in April, but they look pretty good. I mean, how offensive can cartoons get? I mean, like, Disney knows what they're doing. They're, even a bad one is going to be

0: good. Like, everyone hated Wish, but it was like, it wasn't that bad.
1: I don't think I watched that one.
0: It's okay.
1: Is it?
0: Misguided, because it was the big, like, anniversary Disney movie, so there's a lot of callbacks to other Disney movies, and it's sort of like the idea that this one inspired every Disney story since. So maybe if you didn't have that, it would have been a little bit better, but it was still not bad.
1: Crazy. What's the big news?
0: I want to sue. Okay. I think we should.
1: Wait, hold on.
0: I'm going to ask the room. I'm going to ask our listeners. I think we manifested this.
1: Oh, boy.
0: Announced today a third Are We There Yet movie with Neil Long and Ice Cube both returning.
1: God. We were talking about Ice Cube's birthday last week.
0: Last week.
1: And we ran through his gamut of movies. Uh-huh. And then now it's announced that they're doing what?
0: Are They Gone Yet? The idea that they're now visiting the kids and they're wondering when their parents are going to be leaving.
1: That's a nice spin on it, I guess. But
0: I guess.
1: I was just going with the whole movie in general. Are they gone yet?
0: Well, no. I mean, we have to take a different route on this one. We need to get producer credits on these. This movie wouldn't happen if we hadn't been talking about it last week.
1: So Are They Gone Yet? And it's about the parents showing up to the grown
0: Ice Cube kids. And Neil Long showing up and the kids wanting their parents to be
1: gone. Got it.
0: I don't know what the audience is for that.
1: Well, you know.
0: But I know that if we have credit on there, we will make some cash.
1: I just want a little bit of the royalties.
0: Just a bit.
1: 1%.
0: 1% of the, you have to say of the gross.
1: Of the gross.
0: If you get the net, they'll be like, we never made any money. Have I talked to you about that? There's the idea that,
1: because who was famous for it? It was Iron Man, right? With Robert Downey Jr.
0: Well, Robert Downey Jr.
1: to take.
0: Yeah, a bit of like.
1: The royalties.
0: Yeah.
1: The cash in.
0: And so he's rich beyond belief. Like Star Wars, the original, famously, George Lucas gave Harrison Ford, Carrie Fisher, and Mark Hamill each 1% of. The gross of the movie. So they were set after that movie with how much that made.
1: When you're starting a movie like that, that franchise, you don't have a lot of money to hire actors.
0: Exactly.
1: And so that's how you pay them.
0: There's a really interesting book out right now called The Last Kings of Hollywood. If anyone's interested in any of the stuff we've been talking about, it centers on George Lucas, Steven Spielberg, and Francis Ford Coppola as they made their first movies and made a name for themselves. And there's a part of it about how they start going at each other's necks, George Lucas and Francis Ford Coppola, over like $1 million that like was owed to them for how American Graffiti went through. And it's like, this is insane. Like, it is all just about money. I'm joking about us, obviously, getting a piece of the army. I'll take it. Yeah, give me some of that money. But it's crazy, like, seeing how, like, it is a business. And I think a lot of people, like, forget about how much of a business this is. But the biggest downfall of this entire system is that the writer of Men in Black. You've seen Men in Black.
1: Oh, yeah.
0: Everyone's seen Men in Black.
1: I was watching it the other day on TV. It came on. I think it was part two, maybe.
0: So famously, Sony has told the writer has never made any money off of it other than what he was initially paid, because they maintain Men in Black has never made any money, that it was so expensive and that they had to advertise it and they have to continue advertising and continue marketing, that it has never made a profit. So he's never seen any of that profit participation.
1: Shut up.
0: Yeah, it's gross when you look into like these stories about like you can't even kick him a couple dollars. It's pretty bad.
1: Just because when he signed the contract, he said we'll take the gross.
0: It was of the profits. So their accounting is like, well, we never made a profit off it. And it's like, cool, thanks. So I'm over here not making any money.
1: That is insane.
0: Yeah, it's gross. So remember, everyone out there, don't sign anything until you get a lawyer on it.
1: They always have a lawyer look at
0: it. I was thinking about that today. Something I'm working on where I'm like, do I have to find a lawyer? And I'm thinking about a contract and I'm like, I don't even know where to start with that.
1: I don't either. I try to read things over as best I can before
0: and
1: sign.
0: And you had
1: them.
0: People sleeping in your bed. Not to Three Bears it, but
1: I mean, gosh, I didn't sign any paperwork on that thing. Eesh. Just wait for the lawsuit on that one.
0: So I think we're both saying we need lawyers because we want a piece of that. Are We There Yet? 3 money.
1: Are we? So where are they calling it? Are We There Yet? 3.
0: Are they gone yet? Just Are They Gone Yet? I'm assuming. Don't look at me like that. I didn't do that.
1: And I said it before you came on. Why do we do this to franchises? Why must we milk a franchise and murder it and leave it dead in the street?
0: I'm sure there's some people that want to see this. There will be people that turn out with their Are We There Yet shirts. I don't know who they are, but there will be people like that.
1: And somebody should slap him and say, no, you're not. Keep going.
0: The worst example of that was when Ghostbusters, this latest Ghostbusters,

0: Ghostbusters came out, there were families coming to see it with like little kids, like maybe 4 or 5 years old in Ghostbusters outfits, and you could tell they had no interest. And it was like the parents being like, "You like this, huh?" And the kids being like, "I guess.
1: No.
0: You're the one giving me the clothes.
1: I only wore this because you made me. You promised me candy."
0: That's what I'll call that expression now. Yeah. Like, I'm wearing this because you told me.
1: I'm only wearing this because you made me wear it. And you promised me candy and popcorn. And one of those icies.
0: Candy's like Whoppers and chewy sweet tarts. I'm never letting that go.
1: I got popcorn straight from you guys. One trick. Do you guys hate this trick at the popcorn machine?
0: What trick?
1: Do you know the trick of how to get butter to the bottom?
0: Oh, no. We encourage that.
1: You know,
0: fill it halfway, put it in, get it on. Oh, no.
1: I mean, I've never had so I can tell them that. Hey, only fill the bucket halfway. I'll be right back. And then
0: gladly.
1: Go put butter and then come back and then get it filled up the rest of the way.
0: We sure do.
1: If I'd have known that, I wouldn't have done the straw trick, Mike.
0: What's the straw trick?
1: So I get a straw, right?
0: Okay.
1: And you know the butter machine that you push the button and the butter goes.
0: Yeah.
1: And it pours out. So I take a straw and I stick it on the spout of that thing and I shove it all the way down into the bottom of my popcorn.
0: Is this part of that segment where we were talking about adults at the theater? Because that description was not good.
1: That's not what you're supposed to do.
0: I hope not.
1: Well, I do. And then I push the button and the butter goes down the straw and into the middle of my bucket.
0: Interesting. Pretty gross, but interesting.
1: You've never seen anybody do that in all your years of theater.
0: I don't want to see anybody do that. No, because you know what it is? I'm going to turn this into a good thing.
1: Okay.
0: We as a staff will do whatever you guys want.
1: I didn't realize
0: that. You want
1: that.
0: Extra butter? We'll give you a cup of butter. We'll take care of you. We don't want you guys to have...
1: A cup of butter?
0: Yeah, we've done that before, too, where people are like, I want separate butter, so we'll give like a little souffle cup of butter.
1: I was going to say, a large cup of butter might give people heart attacks in the middle of movies.
0: I've seen people do that. It's pretty nasty. We're like, You see some horrific things when you go to as many movie theaters as I do, across the country.
1: I can't believe you've never seen the straw butter trick.
0: Maybe I have, and I've just been like, I've put it out of my mind.
1: So you guys will fill the bucket up for me halfway.
0: Oh yeah, then you can go put some butter on it and come back, and we'll put it on there. We have free refills. If you ask for your refill right when you go, you don't have to come back to interrupt your movie. We'll work around this. We are only there to serve you guys.
1: That's the hardest part when I buy the refillable bucket, is at what point during the movie do I get up to get my free refill?
0: There is a website.
1: That's the worst thing because it happens. I'm like, my IC's empty.
0: See, I can't look
1: it
0: up right now.
1: Even during Toy Story 5, I couldn't bring it to myself to go, I'm going to go get this refill.
0: Wait a couple days. I'll get the exact website next week, but I think it's something called like OK to Pee or something, where it tracks when you can get up and go and get a refill because nothing important is happening in that movie. So people go to those first show times and say, when this happens, you have a couple minutes to get up and go to the bathroom, go get your refill.
1: I feel like I could have done that at any point in the movie during Toy Story 5, and it would have been just fine.
0: You can't be serious on that, though.
1: I'm not going to say I fell asleep twice for at least 5 minutes, but I woke up and was like, oh, I didn't miss anything.
0: Nice. Okay. That speaks volumes for the movie, but everyone, come on out.
1: Woody gets an upgrade. I'll say that. There's a lot of Woodies. There's a lot of Buzzes.
0: Okay. Oh, yeah. I've seen that part? On the beach.
1: Yeah. Well, it's not just on the beach. It's through the whole movie. And I kept thinking, because that's how the movie... I don't want to spoil it for everybody.
0: Let me watch it, and then we'll talk more about it in the weeks to come.
1: That's how it starts. I'm like, how is this related to the story?
0: Well, that's what it's funny. 2 years ago at Cinema, I keep talking about this trade show that we went to. 2 years ago, they showed us that scene of them like washing ashore on the beach. So it's like, again, thinking about how long it takes to make these movies, where it's like they were confident enough to be like, Toy Story 5 is coming out. Here's a scene that has nothing to do with the rest of the movie. So,
1: but it does.
0: And I'm interested to see what it is.
1: And not only that, but the other part that I'm now that I'm talking about it out loud and just kind of getting it off my chest. Thanks, Mike. The beginning of Toy Story usually starts with what?
0: A song, a Randy Newman song.
1: Okay, but what else? What is the opening scene usually?
0: Oh, like a fantasy scene.
1: Thank you.
0: Yeah, they're doing something and then like the reality breaks.
1: Thank you.
0: So you thought that was what it was?
1: That's what I thought that was.
0: Interesting. Okay.
1: And I'm like, okay, maybe.
0: I didn't know somehow it was the very, very.
1: Yeah, it's the opening scene. I'm like, how is this a play toy scene?
0: Wow.
1: And it never was. And then it had me going, well, then how does this play into the rest of the movie?
0: Interesting. Maybe I will hate this movie. You're going to get a text from me.

0: Either you're right or you're wrong.
1: I'll go watch it with you if you want to. And I'll just bump you and say, see, told you.
0: Yeah, that's exactly
1: that's
0: what I wanted.
1: That's what I meant.
0: Maybe there was a reason no one wanted to sit next to you when you went.
1: No, somebody ended up sitting next to me with the kid, but it was the people two over from them. It was one person two over from them. And when I bought the tickets, I was like, who buys one ticket to this movie? Like, who buys one ticket to Toy Story?
0: I'm going to be doing that tonight if I end up going.
1: What creepy old adult is this? Just going to sit in Toy Story without a kid.
0: You just start explaining. What kind of creepy person in like brown shoes and blue socks and blue pants? Like, hang on, you're getting a little too personal on this.
1: Enjoy the show.
0: Thanks, I appreciate it.
1: And all you guys, take your kids.
0: I won't just be self-conscious at all.
1: Take the kids. The kids will love it.
0: Yeah, and that's the important thing.
1: What it's all about. As much as I, the 45-year-old adult, complaining about you guys killing off a great franchise that I grew up on.
0: They didn't kill it off, though. It made the most money of any Toy Story movie opening weekend.
1: Just because it made a lot of money, Mike, doesn't mean that it's not dead.
0: I don't know.
1: Because it's not.
0: No, so how intrusive...
1: They leave it open for six. Don't worry.
0: Well, that's what I was going to ask. One, they leave it open for six, so you've answered that. But how intrusive did you consider the Taylor Swift song? I love Taylor Swift. Everyone was getting up in arms about the fact that she wrote a song for this. Did it bother you? Was it a big deal?
1: No, because we've had... Which one goes back and kind of starts to tell about Jesse?
0: Oh, and the second one had that Sarah McLachlan song.
1: Yeah, the sad song in the middle that just is like, oh, she got left. What the heck happened? That's sad. It was kind of reminded me of that. So it fit the movie. Okay. It fit the scene that they used it for and all that. It was fine.
0: Good. Okay.
1: Yeah, it didn't bug me.
0: So be a kid. Put yourself in that kid mindset.
1: I tried to.
0: All right.
1: It came out fine. It was a great movie, you guys. Go watch it.
0: Like Lightyear? I don't remember if we've ever talked about that.
1: Didn't watch it.
0: Still haven't seen it either.
1: Still wouldn't watch it.
0: Yeah.
1: Why?
0: I don't know.
1: Why? Chris said if you're going to do a spinoff, do Rex.
2: No, that's not what I said.
1: What'd you say?
2: That's not what I said. I actually like the Lightyear movie.
0: Okay.
2: I thought it wasn't that bad. I said if we're going to continue doing the Toy Story movies, we need to venture into different toys rather than the same group of toys. Or if we're just going to continue doing these movies where everybody gets their own, I want a Rex movie.
0: Interesting.
2: I want a Rex movie.
1: I think Rex maybe had a couple of lines. And that was the other thing. A lot of the other toys didn't have lines.
0: A lot of the other toys have died in the last 30 years.
1: No.
0: Mr. and Mrs. Potato Head.
1: But they're
0: both.
1: There. They're
0: Slinky.
1: There. They're there. He's there.
0: And there's the answer why they're not saying anything, sadly.
1: You can AI them or something.
0: No.
1: But they didn't have...
0: Even Robert Goulet, who was the penguin? Wheezy?
1: Yeah. He's dead. Yeah. He wasn't even there.
0: Yeah. Yeah. Kevin Spacey, he wasn't in it, but I always like bringing him up.
1: The whole world on that note. We're going to get... Why?
0: I don't know.
1: Why? We got to get out of here. It's falling apart. It's go see Toy Story 5.
0: And this weekend, Supergirl and Jackass. A lot of movies out there for the entire family or by yourself.
1: Take the kids to see them all.
0: I did not say that.
1: I'm guessing Jackass is rated R.
0: Jackass rated R.
1: So go take the kids to see Supergirl and Toy Story 5. And then the Minions.
0: Then Moana.
1: Then Moana.
0: And Spider-Man.
1: It's basically a kid's summer for movies. It is, right?
0: Yeah, get out of the heat. Come on out.
1: And buy the candy.
0: Exactly.
1: And then have them fill your popcorn bucket up halfway. Go put butter and then have them come back and fill it up the rest of the way.
0: Get your refill when you buy it. Save yourself a trip.
1: What do you mean? Get your refill when you buy it?
0: Yeah.
1: It's full.
0: No, we give refill bags. Man, there's so much you don't know about my theater.
2: Show us how
0: next
2: much
0: week.
2: You
1: we're gonna yeah, next week he'll tell
0: Mike
1: us more.
0: Mike and me at the movies on Monday, man.
1: More tricks of the trade with our friend Mike. About how you too can utilize all the little known secrets about the concession stand.
0: The band?
1: What?
0: You said you too?
1: You too? Yes. You too can. Bono. Gosh. We'll try to help you out. I promise. Get to the movies though. There's a lot of good stuff to see, even if you're not a kid. We'll do it again with Mike, I think, unless they cancel us before then. You know, with Toy Story 5 in the meantime.
0: I'll go to that month-long vacation booth down the hall.
1: Yeah, we'll take all of July off. Why not? For Mike and me and the movies, that's all we got. Come back on the other side, find out what we learn on the JR Show. It's Current Radio. We'll be back.
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0: 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I want to thank Mike for stopping in, as he does every Monday, for our Mike and Me at the Movies segment. Talking about Toy Story 5. In all honesty, though, just take the kids to go see it. It's a great, it'll be fine. It's I as an adult, as a 45-year-old adult, will overanalyze it and tell you, oh, this part and that part. And that's just like adults, right? Aren't we always going to do that?
1: So especially, he's just a hater, folks.
0: I'm just a hater. Especially, though, with things that pertain to us in childhood. It's a classic get off my lawn kid syndrome where, well, it's from my era and you guys are just ruining it, basically, is the stance I'm in. It's...
1: Didn't let it go, yo.
0: I'll let it go.
1: Gotta let it go.
0: I'll just let it go. Just and go enjoy the movie. Just walk in and just
1: see. What? You know, everybody gives me grief for being a wrestling fan, and rightfully so.
0: Yeah.
1: Okay, I understand.
0: Yeah.
1: But wrestling has taught me one thing.
0: Mm-hmm.
1: You're never gonna get it the way you want it. You never will, and there's always gonna be something to change a character or change something about somebody that's gonna upset you. So just let it go.
0: Well, and I think the theaters are like, look, we're not going to please everybody.
1: No, hell no.
0: And we're not here to please everybody. We're just here to make money.
1: Exactly.
0: And the kids are going to beg the adults to take them to see Toy Story 5. Most of them haven't probably saw Toy Story 1 or 2, maybe 3, maybe 4. But most of the kids that were probably and never don't even know the full backstory of these toys.
1: Nope.
0: Let's be honest. They probably don't even remember Andy. And that's the sad.
1: It's not for you, though. That's the thing.
0: It is for me, Chris. Then
1: it's not.
0: If it's not for me, then call it something else.
1: It's not, though.
0: Call it something else. Don't pretend it's for me.
1: It's meant for the next generation.
0: I know. Well, then they can find their own toys.
1: Just like every other Disney movie before it. It's all meant for the next line of kids.
0: Call it something else, then. Make a whole new series about something. Just don't call it Toy Story.
1: You want Small Soldiers?
0: Something. Toy Soldiers. 661-842-5376. Anything on the text board before we get out of here for the day, sir?
1: Yeah, I got a couple.
0: What you got?
1: Just an FYI, Mike and Me is incorrect grammar. And yes, I'm aware.
0: We
1: Mike. It's called alliteration.
0: Well, no. Wait, hold on now. Mike and Me at the movies. Would I say Mike and I at the movies? Because
1: yes.
0: I wouldn't say I at the movies.
1: Yeah,
0: I would say Me at the movies.
1: It would be Me and Mike or Mike and I, but...
0: The whole thing is probably improper grammar. Let's just be honest.
1: No, it's 100% improper
0: grammar. Because if you would say Mike and I at... No. Mike and I...

0: went to the movies.
1: Again, I think we're just reading too far into this.
0: Because if you say at the movies, then you would say Mike and me at the movies, because you wouldn't say I at the movies. You would say me at the movies. This is me at the movies. I wouldn't say this is I at the movies. And that's how you know when to use I instead of me. Ask Ralph Bailey when he comes on next. He's the grammar freak. He's the English police. He'll tell you exactly how it's written, how it's supposed to be written. Now, if I say Mike and I went to the movies, now that's proper grammar, because I would say I went to the movies. I wouldn't say me went to the movies. Do you understand?
1: Sure. I'm a son of an English teacher, and I still don't get this stuff.
0: I don't know anything.
1: I was raised by the internet.
0: That's right. Lily pad.
1: Also, someone says cashless is also to prevent robbery.
0: No,
1: didn't think of it that way.
0: No, it's not, because now I have my new wallet is RFID protected, meaning somebody can't just take my ID out of thin air. I got to get out of here for the day. Stay tuned for the Ralph Bailey Show. Lily, Dad loves you.
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3: From Town Hall, I'm Keith Peters in Washington. Vice President J.D. Vance says the peace talks with Iran have set a good start to end the war that began at the end of February.
4: The final deal is the house. We set the foundation. We haven't built the house, but we've laid a successful foundation to get to a good place for the American people.
3: Vance says there are still many angles that need to be settled before peace talks can be considered complete.
4: I think it's important for all of us to appreciate how much was done, but honestly, there is still a lot to do as we continue to make progress on the nuclear talks, on the economic talks, as we continue to demine the straits and ensure that that flow of traffic continues to pick back up.
3: Vance and U.S. officials claimed progress on multiple fronts, including the establishment of measures to ensure the Strait of Hormuz stays open, and that a ceasefire holds in the fighting between Israel and Iran-backed Hezbollah militants in southern Lebanon. Residents are returning to Tyre after weeks of Israeli airstrikes.
5: Tyre is Lebanon's fourth largest city, but has witnessed widespread destruction over the past few months. And just last week, the Israeli military had actually called for the entire city to be evacuated. Right behind me is the Jabal Amal Hospital, one of the city's most important hospitals. And not long ago, an Israeli airstrike nearby caused significant damage, wounding patients and medical staff alike. The parking lot has been reduced to twisted steel, dozens of cars set on fire. The hospital is still fixing the severe damages, but they are still continuing. The residents are surprised to see the widespread destruction in the city despite going through numerous wars, including one just less than 2 years ago. They say this is the worst one yet.
3: Kareem Shahayeb reporting from Lebanon. A mixed day on Wall Street with the Dow up by 148 points. The Nasdaq, however, dropped 351, with the S&P 500 lower by 27. More on these stories at townhall.com.
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7: A woman's misadventure on Stockdale Highway. I'm Chris Davis. Police are blaming that woman for almost hitting a cop who was on the scene of a hit and run at Stockdale Highway and Callaway Drive about 1 this morning, where a woman who police say was driving drunk ran a red light and hit a guy on a bicycle, hurting him badly. Then the other woman comes upon the scene and wrecks her car. Police ended up hauling both women to the Lurdo jail, charging them with DUI. Only one name has been released.

0: 49-year-old Vella Morroquin. Meanwhile, in another hit and run, a woman is dead after Bakersfield police say she stepped out onto Brundage Lane at an unmarked crosswalk last night at about 9:15 and was hit by a pickup truck. Police say she was taken to a hospital, which is where she was pronounced dead. Her name has not yet been made public. The man who was driving the pickup stayed there and cooperated with police. They do not believe either one of them were driving impaired. The Star Fire is now 100% contained, says CAL FIRE. That's the one on Highway 58 near General Beale Road that was started Friday afternoon when a man's car went down the mountain and caught the brush on fire when he wrecked. That man was thrown out of the car and died at the scene. Meanwhile, firefighters were fighting a fire that towered 20 feet at some points and eventually burned 577 acres. And the Sandy Fire began burning Sunday near Lake Isabella, was fast and aggressive, and has burned just under 100 acres so far. Authorities who are fighting that fire say it burned through the night, headed uphill, and as of this morning, one of two westbound lanes of Highway 178 was closed because of the fire. The two eastbound lanes had been closed but are reopened. I'm Chris Davis in the KERN newsroom with news every half hour and when it breaks on News Talk 96.1 and AM 1230. KERN.
1: Welcome to the wrestler. 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
5: 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Chris Burdick is producing the show. On this 22nd day of June, my late sister's posthumous birthday. She would have been 53 years of age today. She died of a heart attack, 2020. My mother still believes it was COVID. Her last words to her son were, "Thaddeus, I cannot breathe." I'll tell you a little bit about my youngest sister and her incredible life and how on a certain level it was absolutely wasted because of the three Bailey children. It's not even close. Bettina was the smartest of the three of us. It's not even close. I'll tell you a little bit about her. But in the meantime, we're going to talk with David Brust and Stephanie Peace at the bottom of the hour. They are rallying behind a young man, local man, who had stage 4 cancer and had a baseball size tumor taken out of his face. He's had reconstruction, etc. I'll tell you how they can help Justin Miller at David Brust's restaurant downtown. And Stephanie Peace, of course, part of the Hey There Delilah Foundation. They're trying to help out financially as well. Our good friend Nick Ragone is finally back in the Northern Hemisphere. We'll talk with him. He was in Capri, France. He was in Italy. He was in the Vatican with he's part of the Jefferson Hospital Group now. He was with Ascension in St. Louis. Now he moved to Philly with his boss, and he's part of the Jefferson Group. And this guy sent me, did I send you the picture of him in the Vatican?
6: No, but you showed it to me.
5: With him with the Jefferson t-shirt on in the Vatican.
6: Yeah, because you had brought it up, I think, last time he was on the show or something.
5: In the Vatican. No, I don't think I brought it up to him on the show. I brought it up to him on text. I don't think I've...
6: You had mentioned it. I don't know if you mentioned it to me, if it was during the show.
5: Yeah, it was you, but I haven't given him crap on the show, because I will at 4 o'clock. You don't wear a t-shirt to the Vatican. What's the matter with you? I said, what are you going to... You going to wear sandals to meet the Pope? Which, I mean, I guess technically would be kind of apropos if you're thinking about Jesus. Anyway. And Serena Williams. Don't do it.
6: Please don't.
5: She's doing it.
6: I know she is.
5: She's going to play singles in Wimbledon.
6: Oh, she has

0: I just don't see it though.
1: She got to use 1-1.
0: I don't see it. I really don't see it. I think she's the greatest female tennis player who ever lived. I don't think it's close. I think if she, you take her in the 60s with a wooden racket, she destroys Billie Jean. She destroys Chrissy. I think Martina Navratilova would give her a hard time because that's power versus power. And Martina was one of the first women to bring power into tennis. She was one of the first women. They gave her crap because she was a lesbian, but she was the first one to really start working out. You know, Chrissy Everett was the dominant female player in the 70s, along with Billie Jean King. And they were very feminine, and they didn't really work out. And Martina Navratilova came in and was like, screw that. She was doing weights and doing all kinds of things, and they made fun of her because, again, she was a lesbian. But she's the one that brought power in. And then you saw a lot of the others behind her, Steffi Graf and those other women, trying to follow in those footsteps. But I just don't see it. I just don't. Maybe. I mean, her sister came back and won some matches. But we'll see what happens. She's going to play in Wimbledon. She's going to play singles and doubles. And I'm holding my breath. And the Dodgers got their behinds kicked this weekend at the Baltimore Orioles, at the hands of the Baltimore Orioles. Not only did they lose 2 of 3, but the two they lost were incredibly lopsided, where they were never, ever in the ballgame. Look at this. She changed her hair color. See her look over here? She changed her hair color to like a reddish. You see that? I wish men could do that. Would you, if you could change your hair color, what would you change it to? Would you go blonde?
1: No. I see myself as a blonde.
0: I have no option. What am I going to look like? Joy Reid? Go blonde? No. I have no option.
1: Yeah, but like, what are you going to do? Like blue?
0: Yeah. I have no option. No option.
1: Like, I could, I guess, go black.
0: Yeah.
1: But I like my brown hair. I don't.
0: Yeah, I have no options.
1: Silver, no option. I guess. I don't.
0: No, you don't, outlandish. You don't want to look older than you. Well, at 31, you can look older than you are. Who cares? And then people say you're 40 and say, no, I'm 31. But at my age, trying to look younger, Jack. In fact, I almost pulled the trigger on this. I was, you know, and it's this thing. And they accentuate black men, too. And it's this cream that you can put underneath your eyes and around, get rid of the jowls and whatnot. It's $49. I almost pulled the trigger. And I was like, I need to stop buying things on the internet. Because I bought an outfit on the internet. These shorts are part of it. Okay? Cool white shorts. Can you see that? They're really cool. The shorts are. But for whatever reason, I thought the outfit was kind of cool. It's like a complete outfit. And it's like, it's got like ties up here and it's sleeveless. And it's got ties up here. And the brother that wore it looked really kind of cool. So somehow I thought, you know, at 63, I could look as cool as this 35-year-old model. And I put that thing on, Chris, and I looked in the mirror and I didn't stop laughing for about 4 or 5 minutes. I was embarrassed to wear it to the Arco, but I wore it to the Arco.
1: Did you really?
0: Yeah, I wore it to the Arco. I'm aware it'll be a great house shirt.
1: Oh, yeah.
0: Because it's cool, it's sleeveless, but I don't have the guns for us. I mean, look at me sleeveless. You know what I'm saying? I'm an old, skinny old man that if I had guns, it'd be one thing, but I got derringers, if that. I got slingshots, and I just looked ridiculous. But the shorts are kind of cool. See the shorts? Y'all can see them? Enough of my wardrobe. What else is going on? I got some other things I want to talk about. Pride Month. I've got some comments about that. Talk about the life of Judy Garland, who died on this day. God, I didn't realize. You know how old Judy Garland was when she died? What was her name? Dorothy? Hmm? Little Dorothy died at 47. And the reason I'm amazed by that is because I've seen video of her late in her very young life, and she looks like she's 65. But she died at 47, alone, on the toilet in London, I believe, of an overdose at 47 years old. And it was the studio's fault. The studios killed Judy Garland. There's no question about that. They had her on amphetamines at like however old she was when she did The Wizard of Oz. And then, of course, if they've got you on speed, they've got to put you on downers to get you to sleep. And they just created this drug addict. And all through the Hardy films, the Mickey Rooney films that she did, and all the musicals. And she's even part of the whole lineage of A Star is Born. She did A Star is Born. They thought it was going to be gargantuan. It was her and James Mason. And it wasn't very...

very successful, but they created this monster and just killed this woman, Liza Minnelli's mother, who Liza would fall in the very same kind of trap. But let's go ahead and take our first break of the day. When we come back, we'll get into the peace agreement. Vice President J.D. Vance is headed back from Switzerland proclaiming victory. And I'm sorry, you're not going to like me today, but I believe that the Trump administration and the sycophants on Fox that are supporting this deal as a good one are delusional. Are absolutely delusional. Explain to me, and I don't want to make this a fight, but I want to honestly be enriched. Explain to me how giving them $300 billion, opening up oil sales right now, they're selling oil right now, and lifting of the sanctions right now benefits us, in my opinion. If they allow Donald Trump and Pete Hegseth to inspect their nuclear structures, they should still not get $300 billion. And I don't give a doggone that it doesn't come from us. That regime should never get $300 billion. This delusional idea that we can somehow pull these people back into decent society and that they're going to change is absurd. Nothing has been accomplished. Not regime change, not attitude change. And the idea that we're going to give these people money and that they're going to buy American products to feed their people? You do know this is the same regime that killed tens of thousands of Iranians. Not 10,000, not 15,000, but like 20, 30, 40,000 of their own citizens. And now J.D. Vance is flying back from Switzerland trying to convince us that we're going to give them billions of dollars and they're going to spend it on their people. If you believe that, then explain it to me, because that is delusional. That's the word of the day. And we'll also talk about, before we get out of here, three big deaths in celebrity Hollywood. James Burrows, the creator of, well, not the creator, but director on the Mary Tyler Moore Show. He was part of Taxi. He was part of Cheers. He put Friends together. One of the great comedic minds of the 20th and early 21st century died. Alan Greer.

0: Greenspan, one of the economic geniuses of the 20th century, died. And Clive Davis, who led a very interesting life. I'll tell you how he got into music. He was not a music savant, as he ended up being. He was an attorney who happened to work for a firm that just happened to represent Columbia Records. And from there, the genius was born. Clive Davis died at 94. We'll get into his life as well. Quick timeout. We're just getting started on a busy week on this Monday. It's the Ralph Bailey Show on News Talk 96.1 AM 1230, streaming live at KernRadio.com.
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0: Every Thursday at 4:30, Daniel Petrie lightens up the broadcast with his incredible wit, pure intelligence, political knowledge, and obviously an absolute master of economics. That's why he's such an important cog on this broadcast. And you can hear him even on some of his off days when there are financial movements that we can't explain. 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
13: Oh, nothing left to lose. Nothing. I mean, nothing, hon, if it ain't free.
0: Clive Davis's first find. This is what made him savant that he was, that he just had an ear for all types of music. We're going exclusively. What are you doing? We're going exclusively today with Clive Davis clients. And you'll see throughout the program, if you hang with us, just the varied artists, the varied

0: genres that he got into, country, rock. His greatest client, obviously, I think, would you agree, Chris, Whitney Houston? Although Springsteen.
1: I was just about to say, Springsteen's pretty close.
0: Yeah, but with her death, I think that makes her, I don't know.
1: 1A, 1B.
0: Yeah, yeah. But, I mean, it's just a very group. Aretha. I mean, it's
1: Alicia?
0: Aretha.
1: No, no, no.
0: And Alicia. And Alicia Keys. Yeah.
1: Yeah.
0: I mean, it's just crazy. And like I said, we'll talk about it a little bit later, but he was just an attorney. His parents died. He grew up in the Bronx.

0: No, we don't. We absolutely do not. And while ships are going through and the strait is open, whatever that means, there's still companies that are like, we're going to wait and see. I'm not going to send my $1 billion ship through there with the insurance that I have and have it get blown up by a mine or a drone, because there's still situations going with Iran and Hezbollah in Lebanon. And you've got to, when you think of Hezbollah, just say Iran. Let's stop with this proxy nonsense. Hamas, Hezbollah, Iran, one entity. And that situation has not been settled because Benjamin Netanyahu's up for re-election, and there's no way in hell he's just going to live with Hezbollah in Lebanon. No way in hell. But here are the three things that Vance says we've accomplished. There will be inspectors, apparently. Now, again, the Iranians have pushed back on that. Who do you believe? That you, the United States and Iran will form a committee for nuclear talks and sanction talks. And thirdly, according to the Iranian foreign minister, oil sanctions have been waived, frozen assets have been released, and they're supposedly going towards purchasing soybean and humanitarian aid. Now, this is a regime that killed up to perhaps 40,000 of its people, and this tenuous agreement relies on them actually feeding their people and not spending that money on their proxies or rebuilding their infrastructure. Here is J.D. Vance on this good faith bargain.
1: Never get a dime of American taxpayer money, ever. Full stop, not even close. Okay. What we have said is there's a lot of economic benefit in the United States relieving a lot of sanctions and welcoming them back into the world economy. There's a lot of benefit there, not American money, but there's a lot of economic prosperity that can flow from that.
0: See, I just disagree. I don't care where the money's coming from. They shouldn't get it. They absolutely should not get it. And it'll be interesting to talk to Howard about this, because for the first time last week, Howard kind of is coming off the freeway with these guys and is disagreeing with this agreement. I can't think that he believes that it's gotten better. I just don't understand. Here's more from J.D. Vance.
2: Whether good faith or bad faith, you can't trust anybody's words. You have to trust what they actually do. Letting in the inspectors is a big deal, but again, we're going to see what they actually let the inspectors do once they're in the country. That's going to continually be a part of our negotiation. So my point is not that I trust or distrust anybody. My point is that I trust actions.
0: Okay, now that is a cogent, practical, sound statement by the vice president. But see, that's the sticking point. So don't come back waving the white flag or the flag of victory when we haven't even sat down and talked about how it's going to be inspected, who's going to be inspecting. Is it going to be the AIEA, the Atomic Commission? Is it going to be U.S. personnel? Because that's the only way I trust it. I don't know about you, and I certainly hope the president thinks that way. The only way to trust any type of verified inspection is with U.S. personnel. I don't care who it is. You can send Tulsi Gabbard to go look at it. I don't care. You can send Alex Jones. I don't care. But there's got to be an American in that room that decides these things. And then in the meantime, in the 60 days that we are negotiating, guess who's now making millions and millions of dollars a day on oil going through the Strait of Hormuz? So explain to me how we gained from this whole thing. We're right back where we started, where the Strait is open. And now the threat of us destroying them and getting, what did he call it? Absolute annihilation of Iran and absolute surrender. They look like the winner. How are they not the winner? Walk me through how they're not the winner. They're now getting millions and millions of dollars. And unless you honestly believe that they're spending that money on their people, that they're reorganizing their economy, that they're feeding the citizens of Tehran and outside the area within Iran, if you believe that, then this is a great deal. If you believe that. Me, personally, I think they're spending that money. They're sending it to Lebanon, to Hezbollah. I think they're rebuilding their missile structure. I think they're buying drones from the Russians. I just don't buy it. And I don't care if the money's coming from the Gulf states, that $300 billion? $300 billion. So let me get this straight. Let me just try to understand this before we bring on our next guest. We bombed these people. We said we were going to annihilate them. And now we're giving them money.

0: under this naive, delusional belief that they're going to be decent players in the world stage. Just all of a sudden. The IRGC has flipped. They were once a murderous bunch of gang thugs who were willing to kill their own people in the numbers of tens of thousands. They live to kill Israelis and Americans, but now they've switched. Now they've switched. Yeah, I believe that. I totally believe that. Maybe we should give them all kind of money. And then they'll come back and they'll be good players in the world economy. We'll all get along and everything in the Middle East will be fine. These people are delusional. Again, I'll just end this by saying, we'll talk about this again a little bit more in the five, but I was in favor of this. It was about time that some president took a stand, planted his feet, and said enough is enough. But I also said from the very beginning, this has to be well planned out, and the president has to play this straight. This isn't a campaign, this isn't a debate where he can be hyperbolic and be dishonest and get our hopes here when reality is here. That it's gonna be unconditional surrender. Is that not a term that he used? Does this look like unconditional surrender to you? Does it look like they have been completely wiped out in terms of their missile capabilities? Because I heard some missiles being lobbed in Lebanon on Israel just this past weekend. I'm just asking questions. And as American, I hope this thing works out. And I said clearly that if he works this out, he goes down in history. He goes down in history. I'm starting to believe, however, he is going to go down in history, but kind of in a Herbert Hoover, kind of Neville Chamberlain kind of way. And if you don't know history, I don't have time to explain it to you. Go Google him. We're going to talk about Justin Miller, Stephanie Peace from the Hey There Delilah Foundation, and David Bruss are going to join us next. Don't go anywhere.
1: With SRN News, I'm Keith Peters in Washington. Vice President J.D. Vance on Monday said his lengthy talks with senior Iranian officials in Switzerland created a good foundation for a successful final deal as they seek a permanent end to the war that the U.S. and Israel began in late February. British Prime Minister Keir Starmer has announced his resignation, forced out by his party after losing voter support. He will remain as caretaker until Labour chooses a new leader. Former Manchester Mayor Andy Burnham confirmed on social media that he will put himself forward to succeed Starmer. A federal judge has ruled that a revamped federal tool that state election officials have used in their efforts to identify illegally registered non-citizen voters is unlawful and cannot be used. More details at SRNNews.com.
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4: I'm Chris Davis. The name of a woman hit and killed last night in what Bakersfield police say was a hit and run on Brundage Lane has not yet been released. Police say that woman died at the hospital. The police report says she stepped out at an unmarked crosswalk and was hit by a pickup truck. The man driving the truck stayed and cooperated with police. The Star Fire is now 100% contained, says Cal Fire. If you remember, that's the one on Highway 58 near General Beale Road that started Friday afternoon when a man's car went down the mountain and caught the brush on fire when he wrecked. That man was thrown out of the car and died at the scene. Meanwhile, firefighters were fighting a fire that towered 20 feet at some points and eventually burned 577 acres. I'm Chris Davis in the KERN newsroom with news every half hour and when it breaks on News Talk 96.1 and AM 1230, KERN.
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0: another Clive Davis client, tragic client, who he found in a nightclub in New Jersey. She was a teen star in New Jersey. And, well, we'll talk about Clive Davis a little bit later. But in the meantime, we're going to talk about Justin Miller. He is a cancer survivor who has stage 4 cancer. They took a tennis ball size tumor out of his face. He's had reconstructive surgery, and the community is rallying around him. We're about to talk with David Brust over the phone, a local restaurateur and community activist. And those of you who are watching on YouTube can see the lovely Stephanie Peace is to my left. She is a cancer survivor herself, mm-hmm. and is also part of the Hey There Delilah Foundation. Appreciate you coming in. And no David, problem. David, how are you, sir?
1: I'm wonderful, my brother. I'm glad to hear your voice.
0: Good. Where are you these days? Are you out of town?
1: I am in Morro Bay, in sunny Morro Bay right now.
0: All right, all right, all right. That's all. Yeah, that's all we want to hear from you. That's all we need. Let me start with you, Stephanie. Tell us the story of Justin Miller.
2: So we have a supporter here in Bakersfield by the name of David Brust, and he owns Rooster's Honky Tonk Cantina. He reached out to us because Justin Miller is a good buddy of his who was dealing with cancer, and it was fast moving, fast changing. And so we do immediate financial relief. So we were just going to give him $1,000 just to get, you know, the ball rolling.
0: Right.
2: But Honky Tonk, Rooster's Honky Tonk has a huge support system. And so I believe that their clientele, their customers wanted to do more. So they started to reach out to us independently and started to send donations. We all got together, decided that was probably our best option, was just to keep it going. It wasn't just going to be $1,000 that we typically do. Now we're pushing for $10,000. As of right now, we are $4,769.61 in. And the beauty of Hey There Delilah is because we don't take, we don't even take a portion of this. So this is going to be 100% donating to him and
0: nice.
2: His family.
0: Mm-hmm. Nice.
2: Yeah.
0: So David, I should have started with you. I thought that Stephanie was closer to Justin than you are, but apparently you are. Tell us what you know about him and this rare cancer. How long has he been struggling with this, and how long is he separated from the surgery that removed the tumor from his face?
1: You know, it's kind of crazy. About 2 weeks before, Kyle Busch had that situation where he got sepsis and died. You may recall it was about 3 weeks ago.
0: Sure.
1: Justin felt like he had a sinus infection. And he had gone to urgent care, got some antibiotics, came over to our house, and was like, hey, I can't get over this sinus infection. I took the antibiotics, and it's feeling worse. Kyle Busch had just passed away. It was like a Saturday night. And I said, man, you know, this happened to him. I think you need to go to ER. And he went to the ER. Lo and behold, they checked him in and held him and took some tests and then sent him home. And then a few days later, he eventually heard from a doctor, said they think it's some sort of cancer, but it's a super, super rare form of cancer that only about 500 people have had. It's called nut carcinoma. And it took three different labs to finally come back and say, yes, that's what he has. That's how rare this thing is. And it was so quick. Ralph, it doubled in size every day.
0: Really?
2: Yeah.
1: Yeah. It was
0: every
1: I've
0: day.
1: Never seen anything like that. Yeah.
0: And ultimately, from what I heard on Bob Price, did a nice piece on him that it was a tennis ball size tumor.
1: Mm-hmm. It was about tennis ball size, and Lily and his wife were talking, and Lily was like, Lillian is my wife. And Lily said, I think you need to just take him to the yard. Don't wait for down at the Keck Center in L.A. Don't wait for, you know, all the referrals because this thing is moving too fast. And fortunately, they listened. They went to the ER, and it got him through really, really quickly to have the surgery. He has a huge incision underneath his eye that goes all the way to his – starts from the side of his eye, basically, all the way – underneath his eye, to his nose, all the way down to the last line up to his lip, where they pulled his skin back, removed this tumor, had to graft a bone from his leg to his cheek, and then his entire palate had collapsed because of the tumor, just the pressure of the tumor, and they had to have a prosthetic palate put in.
0: Wow.
1: It's crazy. They removed skin from his thigh to hold the palate in place, so everything would grow back together, and that's basically where he's at surgically wise now.
0: Okay. And
1: he was literally a day away from dying because they caught the tumor before it worked its way up to his brain.
2: Yeah.
1: That's how close it was, because it was growing so fast.
0: Right. Wow. That is an amazing story. And where is he now, and what is his status? I'm assuming he's going to have to go through vast chemotherapy still.
1: He is, you know, and unfortunately, the financial side. And first, before Ralph, real quick, Hey There Delilah is by far one of the best nonprofits in Kern County.
0: I concur.
1: To do what they're doing for him without taking any money,
0: yeah,
1: on a strictly volunteer basis, when if you go with groups like, you know, GroupMe or some of those guys are all taking money. It is an amazing thing, what they are doing for him.
0: Yeah.
1: And we've been fortunate enough to be involved with them for the last couple of years with their golf tournament. And we just did it because we like them. You know, Sam and Steph are phenomenal people, and we wanted to help them. And now, you know, our helping them is helping somebody that Lily and I and our family care dearly about. I can't tell you how incredibly thankful and impressed we are with what Hey There Delilah is doing.
0: Yeah. We're talking with local restaurateur David Bruss and Stephanie Pease from the Hey There Delilah Foundation live in studio. You're doing something at your restaurant for him. Tell us about it.
1: So at Rooster's Honky Tonk, we named a drink. It's the Justin Strong Shooter. It's just a shooter, so it's just something anybody could drink that's an adult, 21 and over. And 100% of the proceeds, every single dollar that's collected, we are donating back to Hey There Delilah to give to him.
0: Nice.
1: I don't think I told Steph this or not, but Lily and I personally are going to be donating $1,000 to Hey There Delilah for Justin.
2: Amazing.
1: He's got some serious financial hardships that are going to come onto him. He's a contractor by trade and obviously cannot work. His wife is in the medical field as an administrator, but I just finished talking to him earlier today, and he's in the unfortunate place where he has to weigh where his chemo is going to take place.
0: He has to what?
1: It has to weigh whether or not he's going to have chemo done at the Keck Center or in Bakersfield, based off the affordability of him being able to stay down in L.A. while this chemo is taking place.
0: Right.
1: So he won't be able to drive back and forth, because I offered. I was like, dude, I'll drive you back and forth. That's not a problem. But he's like, no, it doesn't work that way. He has to stay down there, because after you get chemo, I guess, and Steph could maybe talk about it, you wind up getting sick and you

0: and it's just nauseated, and doing the drive back and forth is very difficult.
1: Yeah.
0: So now he's at a place where he'd like to stay in L.A. It's 5 days at a time, the chemo that he's going to be receiving.
2: That's intense.
0: But it's the affordability part of it, whether or not he can stay at a hotel or find a place to stay there while the chemo is going on.
1: Yeah. This might be a dumb question because of my association with them over so many years, but does the Ronald McDonald House extend to adults in certain circumstances or no?
2: I don't think so.
1: I don't think so either.
0: Unfortunately, it doesn't.
1: Scarlett Stephen
0: does a great job.
1: Yeah.
0: And Ronald McDonald House is obviously huge, but it's only for children and their families.
1: That's too bad. Is there a discrepancy in having the chemo here rather than at the Keck Center, SC in L.A.?
0: It's really more if there's complications and monitoring than anything else. I mean, Steph, maybe you can speak a little bit more at being a survivor on that.
1: Yeah. Did you have your chemotherapy here?
2: I had all of my surgeries were completed at Keck at USC.
1: Really?
2: And then my chemotherapy was done here at Bakersfield Hematology Oncology with Dr. Nguyen. And then I had radiation through CBCC. So it's just a matter if your team of doctors are going to communicate with each other. You know, sometimes there's some push and pull. Sometimes there's some, you know.
1: I recently experienced that, mm-hmm. where the left arm didn't know what the right arm
2: was
1: doing.
2: Mm-hmm.
1: Yeah, that's crazy.
2: Yeah.
1: That really is.
0: And Ralph, if I could, part of the deal is this thing is so rare, there is no treatment regimen that covers this. I don't think anybody in Kern County has ever had it. And so we're also trying to get him into a trial program. They just talked about a trial program that started in January to another cancer center called Dana-Farber in Boston. Mm-hmm. And they're working with USC for the trial. So we're trying to get him into the trial program so they can give him the treatment that's in the trial program. So that's another part of it, kind of not too complicated, but something we're going to be hopeful for.
1: Yeah.
0: The sad part is 50% at this point, 50% of anybody that has had it has died within 6 months, and only 7% have made it to a year.
1: Wow.
0: And none of them have lasted much more than that. And
1: wow.
0: So it's you know, I don't want to say it's fatal, but it's near fatal. You know, personally, sorry, this is one of the finest kids you'd ever meet, Ralph.
1: Yeah.
0: And he would take his shirt off for anybody, and he has for me and our family, and we love him.
1: Yeah.
0: And it's really difficult.
1: How old is he?
0: He's 37 years old.
1: Wow.
0: And he has two stepsons, and he has a 7-year-old that's going to be 8 in September. Fortunately, he got to see him yesterday at the hospital. Heather, his wife, has been wonderful through this whole thing, brought Seth, his son, over to see him at the hospital yesterday. So they got to spend some time together, I think she then took Seth to the beach, which was wonderful. But, he's so brave. I know you're in a hurry, but if I can tell you just one quick story about this kid.
1: We're in no hurry.
0: All right. He had come over to our house and had told us that he had lost a tooth. The tumor was pushing down on his palate. He wasn't able to chew anymore. He felt pressure. And he had lost a tooth, and that's what he had told me. And so I didn't think any much about it. And then when I was visiting with him last week, Thursday after his surgery, talking to him, and first off, he got out of ICU in less than 24 hours after this 14-hour surgery, and I sat there and talked to him for 3 hours, Ralph. This is a tough kid, okay? He told me, he then, in passing, said, "Oh yeah, well, you know, when I pulled the tooth out," and I had to go, "What?" And he's like, "Yeah, I was feeling pressure, and I got a scalpel and scraped around the tooth to see if I could relieve the pressure. And when nothing came out, he went to his truck, grabbed a pair of pliers, and pulled out his own molar."
1: Wow!
0: My jaw hit the ground. Right? I mean, I was stunned in that revelation that he gave me. But this is a tough kid, and he's an incredibly good person.
2: He's such a good person. He told David, when all this is done and I beat this, I want to volunteer for Hey There, Delilah. My heart. Like, I just...
0: Oh.

0: Yeah.
1: Really? Like that's what you're thinking?
2: Yeah.
1: Like that's
0: He
1: amazing to me. That,
0: he's trying to make heads or tails out of this, and we had a conversation before the final diagnosis, and he feels like the only thing that makes sense to him is that he can take what's happened to him and help other people. That's where this kid's mind is. I say kid, he's a man, but I see him as, a kid, and he's a man. That's where he's at with this. He wants to give back even in the state that he's in. Many people I think would kind of cower away and just kind of deal with their situation. He's not. He's doing stories with Bob. He's letting people know what's going on with him, and he's trying to make the best that he can out of the situation that he's given. And I went in there Thursday thinking it was going to be horrible, and I'm telling you, dude, when I left when his wife drove in from Bakersfield. When I left 3 hours later, I was hopping and skipping to the car. I was like a little kid. I was so enamored with what he's doing with his life, even in these dire times. It's incredible.
2: Talking with David Brust and Stephanie Peace, I got to wrap this thing up. Stephanie, for folks that are moved by this story and want to help out, obviously they can go to David's restaurant and order what are you calling it, David?
0: It's the Justin Strong Shooter,
2: The Justin Strong Shooter.
0: it's at the Honky Tonk. Yeah, it's at the
2: Okay,
0: Honky
2: all
0: Tonk.
2: right. How can they help out if they want to help out financially?
1: We have a website, heytheredelilah.shop. They can make donations there, or you can reach out to us on our Instagram, heytheredelilahofficial. All of our donation options are there: Cash App, Zelle, PayPal, Venmo, and like we said, 100% of donations with the hashtag Justin Strong will go directly to him and his family.
2: Yeah, that's outstanding. That really
0: Ralph,
2: is.
0: if I can say one thing real quick,
2: Yeah.
0: I know your listeners are incredible listeners, and some of them might have homes or something available to Justin down there. If somebody could reach out to Hey There, Delilah, and we can come up with a place that he could stay at, I think the carrot at Keck is going to be what he needs, especially given the trial. But we're still wearing it. But if somebody's got a place that he could be comfortable at and crash while he's dealing with this, would be, incredible. It would really be a godsend to his family.
2: Yeah, that's good to know. That's good to know. We'll definitely get that message out. I appreciate you taking the time. Appreciate what you're doing for this young man. And Stephanie, thanks for coming in
1: Of
2: studio.
1: course.
2: Thanks for all the work that you do with Hey There, Delilah. Wow. Thanks, David.
0: Yeah,
2: Always
0: love
2: good
0: you,
2: to talk
0: Pop.
2: to you, man. Love you too, man. Take care. And thank you, Stephanie. Let's go ahead and take a break. We'll come back. We'll check the board, see what you all are talking about. Again, try to remind you how you can help out this young man and their family. Just look up the Hey There Delilah Foundation or head downtown to David's restaurant right there by Alley Cat, right there by where the Syndicate used to be. Everybody knows Roosters. Just get down there and have a shot, have a couple of shots, have some fun, and help raise some money for this man's family. Take a quick time out. Coming up at the top of the hour, Nick Ragone will join us. We'll talk about Wyndham Clark's second U.S. Open. Scottie Scheffler unable to get the career Grand Slam. And some of the weird oddities that happened at the 126th Open. And on Thursday, write this down, Manav Shah, who qualified for the U.S. Open, did make the cut, shot a very, very respectable 73-74, made birdie. I'm sure I've posted it. You've seen it. Jim Scott posted it, the video on television where he's on the 18th green. This, for him, the 54th hole, the last hole he'll play. And he makes a 20-foot birdie to end his tournament. He left smiling. His family was there. Members from Bakersfield Country Club were there. And we're going to talk with him on Thursday. Quick timeout. We're coming right back. It's the Ralph Bailey Show on News Talk 96.1 AM 1230. 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

0: yet another Clive Davis client, Aretha. There's no question that this guy was the biggest mogul in music history. Music history. I mean, if you guys just wrote down the names that Chris is going to play today, it's a veritable who's who of 20th century music. It really is. The only thing that he didn't get into was like the Rat Pack. Other than that, just about every one of his clients. I mean, Janis Joplin, he went from Janis Joplin to Barry Manilow. You know what I'm saying? That's a wide, wide chasm, you know, from 1960s rocker to I can't live without you. I can't smile without you. That's a little different from because that's how I interpret Janis Joplin. I'm sorry. I wasn't a fan. That's how Chris is cracking up. That's how I interpret her. That's what I hear.
1: That's
0: when,
1: it,
0: when I hear Janis Joplin,
1: I
0: hear
1: you kind of went a little Tina Turner on that. But
0: A little bit. I did a little throw a little Tina in there. Well, I mean, that was difficult. That really, really was. And kudos to David Brust and Stephanie Peace. And again, it's the Hey There, Delilah Foundation. If you want to try to raise some money, I'm certainly going to send them some money. And I just told Chris, maybe we go downtown and have a couple of Justins at David Brust's place. But to come up with something that 500 other people have, and then to handle it as courageously as he did, if you have not seen Bob Price's piece, I strongly suggest you either watch the 5 or the 6 tonight or go to their website and watch this piece. He talks, Justin Miller does, to Bob with the scar that David described

0: and barely able to speak. And the YouTube listeners may have heard it when Stephanie and I were talking after the interview, but what is somewhat encouraging is, as I said, Stephanie is a cancer survivor, and they gave her a 10% chance of survival. And look at her, she's a hottie. She's healthy, looks like she'd never been sick a day in her life. And they're giving Justin Miller a 7% chance, so there is a window, there is an opportunity. And I asked Stephanie, do they tell you that as a cancer patient, what your survival rate is? And she said, yes. And I guess as a patient, I would want to know everything, but I'm not sure that's a difficult question. Would you want to know that you have a 10% chance of living?
1: I would want my doctor to be honest with me, but I don't know if I would want to know the percentage.
0: Yeah, exactly. I wouldn't mind them saying, we'll be blunt.
1: It's a very small percentage
0: that you're going to survive. I don't know if I'd want to, exactly. I don't know if I'd want to know the number.
2: Let me decide
0: one out of 10. Yeah. Let me just deal with it, because you think you're still going to fight regardless. But anyway, it's such heartbreaking. 37 years old with kids, stepkids and his own children and a wife that has to plan. You know, we always talk about this debate. I started this one. My dad died. Would you rather know that a loved one is dying or have it be sudden? I've always voted for the sudden, because that's the only experience I know. My sister died suddenly. My father died suddenly. But as the Irish say, at least if you know, you can get your bags packed. You know what they mean by that statement? That you can get prepared, get ready, make all your plans, get your insurance and all the things that are going to have to get set ready, the funeral, the services, etc. But that is a tough pill to swallow. We transition into the U.S. Open. We're off to Philadelphia. Nick Ragone joins us next.
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4: Hour from Town Hall, I'm Keith Peters in Washington. Vice President Vance has left Switzerland after talks with senior Iranian officials over ending the war.
5: Vance said the meeting held at the Bergenstock Resort behind me created a good foundation for a long-term deal. He said the two sides agreed on a mechanism to keep the Strait of Hormuz open and work together on the ceasefire in Lebanon between Israel and Hezbollah. The vice president also suggested the U.S. could allow for the release of some frozen Iranian assets for purchases of American soy, corn, and wheat under U.S. and Qatari oversight. The talks follow a preliminary deal signed last week, but it remains uncertain whether that agreement will hold or help bring lasting peace to a Mideast region riven by conflict for decades.
4: That's correspondent Jamie Keaton reporting. The Senate has passed a bipartisan housing bill that aims to bring down home prices and increase supply. The 85-5 vote on the bill Monday represents one of the most sweeping efforts in recent decades to reduce federal regulations for housing and expand local control. The legislation bans corporate investors from buying single-family homes, but doesn't include a provision that would have required investors to sell newly constructed homes within 7 years. The House is expected to give the bill final approval later this week and send it to President Trump, who has signaled his support. The Utah judge in the murder case of Charlie Kirk's killing has denied a defense request to force Tyler Robinson's former roommate to testify in person during the preliminary hearing. On Wall Street today, the Dow Jones Industrial Average up by 148 points, the NASDAQ dropped 351, with the S&P 500 lower by 27. More on these stories at townhall.com.
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4: A woman's misadventure on Stockdale Highway. I'm Chris Davis. Police are blaming that woman for almost hitting a cop who was on the scene of a hit and run at Stockdale Highway and Callaway Drive about 1 this morning, where a woman who police say was driving drunk ran a red light and hit a guy on a bicycle, hurting him badly. Then the other woman comes upon the scene and wrecks her car. Police ended up hauling both women to the Lerdo jail, charging them with DUI. Only one name has been released, 49-year-old Vella Maroquin. Meanwhile, in another hit and run, a woman is dead after Bakersfield police say she stepped out onto Brundage Lane at an unmarked crosswalk last night at about 9:15 and was hit by a pickup truck. Police say she was taken to a hospital, which is where she was pronounced dead. Her name has not yet been made public. The man who was driving the pickup stayed there and cooperated with police. They do not believe either one of them were driving impaired. The Star Fire is now 100% contained, says CAL FIRE. That's the one on Highway 58 near General Beale Road that was started Friday afternoon when a man's car went down the mountain and caught the brush on fire when he wrecked. That man was thrown out of the car and died at the scene. Meanwhile, firefighters were fighting a fire that towered 20 feet at some points and eventually burned 577 acres. And the Sandy Fire began burning Sunday near Lake Isabella, was fast and aggressive, and has burned just under 100 acres so far. Authorities who are fighting that fire say it burned through the night, headed uphill, and as of this morning, one of two westbound lanes of Highway 178 was closed because of the fire. The two eastbound lanes had been closed but are reopened. I'm Chris Davis in the KERN newsroom with news every half hour and when it breaks on News Talk 96.1 and AM 1230. KERN.
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9: 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We still got lots to do. We'll talk a little sports in the 5 o'clock hour. Serena Williams has done what I asked her not to do. She's going to play not only doubles, but singles at Wimbledon. 4-6-4-6. 4-6-4-6. She's going to give the girl trouble for a little bit, and then the girl, and I don't even know who it is, it could be the 255th ranked woman in the world, but she's likely going to be in her 20s. And if I'm her father, if I'm her trainer, just hit the corners, honey. Just make her run all day long.
10: It's fine.
9: But it's Serena, so I'm not...
10: No. Keep the energy. Keep the same energy.
9: What, you? Because I'm the mush? And
10: exactly. We're going to mush this.
9: Yeah, okay.
10: You're going to win the whole dang thing.
9: All right, we'll see. We'll see. And the Dodgers are taking off to the north. They're taking on a nine-game homestand, road trip, I should say. They're playing the Twins for three. Then we go to San Diego to play our arch enemies. And then we get to play in that bandbox in Sacramento. We're taking on the A's. Oh, that'll be fun. We gotta create an over-under. How many home runs will Shohei hit in that little league park they're playing in? Because isn't that the park where they hit 11 home runs in one game?
10: Yeah.
9: I mean, it's a bandbox. It's ridiculous. They should not be playing there. They're waiting, obviously, to move to Vegas, but we'll get into that. And I got to tell you about Carlos Mencia, who just got out of jail this morning, the comedian who we told you about last week,

0: when Nate Hochman, a DA in LA, made the big press conference saying he didn't pay his taxes for 6 years. And when the DA has a news conference announcing that you didn't pay taxes, they're going to make an example out of you. And he just got out of jail, spent the weekend in jail, spent Father's Day in jail. Isn't that nice? But in the meantime, we're off to Philadelphia. I believe he's in Philadelphia. Who knows where Nick Ragone is these days? Talk about the U.S. Open and other matters. Mr. Ragone, where are you on this Monday?
1: I am in Philadelphia, back in rainy Philadelphia after beautiful Italy.
0: Tell us about your whirlwind tour.
1: You know, look, anybody that's ever been to Italy knows how beautiful it is. We did a week in Capri and a week in Rome, and it's hard to come back to the U.S. It's just spectacular.
0: Yeah, it really is. I saw you in the Vatican with your T-shirt on.
1: Yeah, you know, wearing my Jefferson T-shirt, my Jefferson blue. But
0: I showed that to my mother, and she was like, "You tell him not to wear a T-shirt into the Vatican."
1: You know, I got that response from more than one person.
0: I'm sure.
1: I wasn't going to wear a suit to the Vatican. It was 100 degrees out, but I didn't realize. I'd never seen the Sistine Chapel obviously before, and we went in there, but the hand of God, that piece of it is really not big. It's kind of small. I thought it was the whole sort of top of the chapel. It's a very small piece.
0: Is it really?
1: Yeah.
0: It's not in that picture, is it?
1: No, it's not in that picture, but Michelangelo did the entire top of the Sistine Chapel, and so it's like 50 little vignettes, and one of them is the hand of God. And I always had the impression that it was giant, but it wasn't. It was much smaller. I mean, it's obviously gorgeous and beautiful and historic, but I was under the impression that it was the entire thing, and it's not.
0: Okay. I didn't know that either. Didn't know that either.
1: The other thing that I didn't know, we saw the basilica, and I forget the formal name of it. It's 1,000 years old, and it's still, to this day, the largest unsupported dome structure in the world. It's the huge basilica right in the middle of Rome. It was built like around, I think, 800 AD. And, and the engineering of it's amazing, even the Colosseum, which we saw, because, the Colosseum's so big, and they obviously had no machinery back then. How on earth did they get those heavy concrete slabs so high up into the sky and supported by beams without any machinery?
0: Yeah, it's like the pyramids. You got to explain that to
1: me. It really is incredible.
0: Yeah, it really, really is. That's pretty cool. How long were you gone?
1: About 10 days, and then we went to Pompeii and Vesuvius, which was really cool. Mount Vesuvius had some beautiful views there, and I saw Pompeii and the ruins there. It's just spectacular.
0: That's incredible. That is incredible. What was not incredible was the U.S. Open. I've never been just so disappointed in a major in a long time. It teased me. It made me stay around because I thought he was Wyndham Clark, who I'm not a fan of, but you got to respect his game. This is his second now U.S. Open championship. And I thought he was going to spit the bit. I thought Sam Burns was going to make that putt on 18. It would have been interesting to watch a playoff. But he pulled it off, and you got to respect that, I suppose.
1: Yeah, look, First of all, I do respect Wyndham Clark. I mean, he took a lot of flack. I thought the New York fans were a bit unruly.
0: Yeah, that was ridiculous. That was absurd.
1: It looked bad on TV. It felt like a Ryder Cup where the guy on the home soil was being booed. It didn't make any sense to me.
0: Yeah.
1: I get that he's not everybody's cup of tea, but he's a great golfer. First of all, he's not the first golfer to act poorly. I get that, having a sort of villain in golf, Patrick Reed or him, isn't a bad thing. But I thought he's answered those questions really pretty humbly. I mean,
0: he
1: gets asked nonstop, and he doesn't get tired of it. He just says, look, I made a mistake. It was my low point. I've learned from it. And first of all, I thought he played brilliant golf. He did not have his A game Saturday and Sunday, and chipped and putted as well as I can remember anybody. Secondly, I thought the crowds were small. I thought Shinnecock, it felt like LACC, where there just wasn't big crowds.
0: Yeah.
1: It was low energy. It reminded me why the Masters is so great, because on the back nine on Sunday, it's nothing but roar after roar. It seemed like there was no energy. It didn't feel like a major. I mean, Shinnecock held up well, but it was an odd-looking major on TV. I didn't like what the crowd did. I felt Wyndham Clark putted brilliantly and deserved to win, but it was a kind of strange event.
0: Yeah, it was. It was. And that's – is that just the 21st century? Because you and I are both 20th century kids that grew up in a different era, different time, different decorum. And, we've seen it in tennis – where we've seen things I never saw when I was growing up, where people are applauding people who double fault or who put it in the middle of the net and stuff like that. I've never seen that. And now you're actually rooting for a guy to miss a putt. You're rooting for a guy when he misses the fairway. I've never

0: seen this in golf, and I suppose it's only going to get worse.
1: Yeah, I do think it's a combination of it is a modern thing. I mean, back in our day, you would never, ever,
0: never,
1: ever have seen that type of bait. Even in a Ryder Cup, you didn't see it. Now,
0: nope.
1: Obviously, it's standard fare in Ryder Cup, but in a singles match, you know, where it's not a team event, and on look, if it was Colin Montgomery at Oakmont in 2003, like, yeah, the American crowd's going to get on him, or Sergio at that page, right? But, like, to have an American player, previous U.S. Open champion at the U.S. Open, be outright, you know, his bad shots cheered.
0: Yeah.
1: You could hear them, audible, you know, cheers and roars when, you know, a couple times when the ball went over the back of the green or whatever. And it wasn't just a pro Scotty cheer.
0: No.
1: It was like an animus towards him that I've never seen before.
0: Yep.
1: And, again, I don't think he's that big of a bad guy. I mean, he made a mistake. He owned up for it. He's a little bit of a hothead. I mean, but there's a lot of characters in golf that do that all the time, and
0: yeah.
1: I just don't understand why he's being singled out. And I actually was rooting for him. I think he's a great player. I like his swing. I like his headspace. I like how he talks about golf, and I like that he's overcome some adversity, and I thought he played good golf, and I think he has a lot of great golf in it. It wasn't a fluke. He's been playing great this year.
0: Yeah. Won the LA Open, whatever they call it. Or no.
1: No, I think he won at Pebble, didn't he? Or did he win at Genesis?
0: I thought he won Genesis. Didn't he win at Riviera?
1: He won. I thought it was Pebble, but it could have been Riv.
0: Chris is looking.
1: But, you know, he's had a bunch of top tens. I mean, I think he and Matt Fitzpatrick are so far the two kind of, you know, player of the year contenders with Rory, I guess. But, I'll be curious to see if this win and how he's handled himself begins to rehabilitate his image. I mean, I think even a lot of the commentators on the Golf Channel elsewhere were saying, okay, enough is enough. Like, this was a little bit out of control.
0: Yeah. Brandon Chamblee, our favorite commentator, and I say that incredibly sarcastically, went on this rant. And guess whose door he put on? Because he brought up Sergio at the Masters. He brought up Wyndham Clark. He brought up Joaquin Newman. Is it Newman? Joaquin,
1: yeah.
0: The guy
1: yeah.
0: that acted like
1: yeah,
0: an idiot
1: Joaquin,
0: this weekend?
1: Yeah.
0: And guess whose door he laid it on?
1: Live Golf.
0: No, Tiger.
1: Well,
0: he put it on Tiger. He said that Jack and those guys never cursed, and the first guy on the tour that started cursing and throwing clubs notably was Tiger Woods. And he's saying this whole era of golfers were children when he was doing this, so they're mimicking him, and he laid it all on Tiger. And I was like, God, this guy.
1: Tiger didn't really – I don't remember him throwing clubs.
0: No,
1: I mean,
0: I don't either.
1: He let out F-bombs, but, like, there's plenty of guys in the 80s. I mean, I was at the Westchester Classic every year as a standard bearer. And, like, I heard them on, I mean, from everybody. Like, so that's just silly.
0: Oh, I followed Lee Trevino on the senior tour at Rancho in L.A. That's why I called the Notre Dame Catholics. I got it from Lee. And I can't repeat the things that he was saying to the fans. Just chewing the fat and just, I mean, that's insane.
1: Yeah, I remember it as well, too. I mean, guys, I remember I had Freddie one year at Westchester, and remember, he half shanked a wedge, and I heard everything. I mean, look, that's just silly. Like, first of all, Tiger wasn't much of a look. He obviously got upset in this and that, but, like, you know, that's just silly. And I don't, you know, Sergio's been doing that. Sergio was a contemporary of Tiger's, and Sergio's been behaving poorly for a long time. That's just in his character.
0: Yeah.
1: Neiman, that was out of character, but he hit two out of bounds and then came back and nearly won the damn thing.
0: Isn't that crazy?
1: Credit where credit's due.
0: What'd he get? Explain what happened with Newman. Because he got an 11 on that hole, correct?
1: He knocked two out of bounds and then hit the next one in the junk and threw his club, which Rory's done many times. And for some reason, they gave him a two-shot penalty. I've never seen that.
0: Never. Never.
1: 55 years on this planet, I've never seen a two-shot penalty for club throwing. I mean, one year Rory, I think Bay Hill, threw a club into the water. Like, he's notorious for throwing clubs. And they penalized him. So he made an 11 on a par 5. And still came back, made six birdies on the back nine, made the cut, and then played great on Sunday.
0: Yeah, he did.
1: 66. I think he finished at even or one over.
0: I think he was even. Yeah.
1: I mean, one of the great performances, really, of all time.
0: It really is.
1: Up there with Keith Mitchell, who went 41-29 and shot four rounds of 70, which has never done before.
0: Never been done. 70-70-70-70. That's pretty impressive.
1: I think the USG, that was a very strange ruling because, again, I've been following golf for a long, long, long, long, long time. I've never seen a two-stroke penalty for throwing a club ever.
0: Never, never, ever. I've told my audience, have you ever heard my club throwing story?
1: No.
0: When I was in my late 20s, I used to throw clubs, and I used to play at this

0: black course on Western Boulevard in L.A. called Chester Washington Golf Course. It was named after Chester Washington, obviously. And I played with a bunch of older black men is what I used to play with. And I used to play with this one cat who was really a funny guy. He loved it. He always said golf. He never said golf. He just said golf. We play golf. And I threw a 3-wood. And he said, come here, young man. And he said, do you know what you're feeding into? And I said, excuse me? He said, do you realize white people don't want us on golf courses? And when they see you, an African-American, do something stupid like that, that's their evidence. That's their proof. They say, see, this is why we don't. It's not a racial thing. These people don't know how to act on a damn golf course. And you feed right into that. And you know,
1: he wasn't right in his analysis, but he was right in telling you not to do it.
0: Yeah, I thought he was right in his analysis. I don't
1: know. Maybe. I mean,
0: back in those days, I don't know about today, but back in the 80s, and I have never even contemplated throwing a club since.
1: Yeah, I mean, I threw a club when I was about 7, and my dad's like, I hope you enjoyed that throw, because if I ever see it again, you'll never touch another golf club.
0: Yeah, yeah.
1: Duly noted. I mean, that was back in my day, like, you didn't really. You know, like Tommy Bolton, those guys. I mean, there were tour players that were famous for throwing clubs and all that. But, like, you know, growing up, like, you know, if you threw a club once, some adult somewhere was going to take you aside and say, that's not happening.
0: Absolutely. Absolutely.
1: I had a friend once. I can't say his name. Not that he's famous or anything. But we're playing a big match, and he missed a 3-footer on 17, and he took the flag stick and ran down the green and threw it like a javelin. To this day, I've never seen it. It was in slow motion when you see it, and I was just like, this is going to be epic, and it like went 40 yards down the fairway.
0: That is funny. Let me leave you with this. On Thursday, we're going to talk with our boy Manav Shah, who shot a very respectable 73-74. I could even include you in the conversation if you wanted to, but if you had something to ask this young man, what would you ask him? And let me let you know what's going on with him, because I talked to his good friend Paul Guerra and a lot of people over the weekend, and we're so excited, but time's not on his side. He's not a young man in terms of golf. He's 34 years old, and if it's going to happen, it's going to have to happen pretty quickly. What would you ask Manav if you could talk to him on Thursday?
1: You know, I'd love to ask him just how – you can't get a sense of it on TV, but just how sloped those greens were.
0: Yeah.
1: I mean, you saw some like 10 where damn near looked impossible. But, you know, did he think the course was – you know, frankly, did it play fast enough Thursday and Friday? I mean, I think a lot of – you know, they try to slow it down a little bit, make it faster. I'd be curious to know just – I mean, obviously, he's a great player. If you qualify for the Open, you're a great player. Had he seen anything – like, you know, the setup at Shinnecock. And let me say, 73-74 at Shinnecock is super respectable.
0: Yeah, it is. Yeah, it absolutely is.
1: I mean, that's really good golf. I mean, that, you know, I don't think TV does it justice on how small the functioning area of those greens are. I mean, you're talking about 6-8 yards at the most, and some of those holes, like 10, where they have 50-degree wedges, you know, they were terrified of those shots. I mean, I think Rory twice hit it over and made bogey. I mean, it just... there's nothing like Shinnecock. You know, they kept trying to say, is Shinnecock like a links course to players? And they're like, no, it looks like it on TV, but it's not, because you still got to throw the ball way up in the air.
0: Right.
1: You got to play the game up in the air, because those greens are so tricky and so domed, whereas links courses have really flat, small greens,
0: right.
1: Like, or not small, but super flat, and you can play it on the ground. There's no obstacles in front. This looks like a links course, but it doesn't play like one at all.
0: Yeah, yeah. What? How do the members? Because I have never seen as many pros confused by the reads that I saw over this weekend. How do the members play that damn course?
1: I mean, I think they play it so much that you probably could get members to caddy for the pros, and they'd do better.
0: Yeah, true.
1: I bet the caddies there and the members there, probably the ones that have been around forever, know it like the back of their hand. I mean, that strikes me as a course where if you play there every day, like some of the members do. And you groove it, they probably, I wouldn't be shocked if some of the members and the caddies, you know, could figure out those greens better than the pros. I mean, it just looks like one of those courses where it's so quirky and idiosyncratic. And, I tell you the truth, I don't love it as an open course. I think it kind of doesn't look all that interesting on TV. Like, I'd much rather see Oakmont or Pebble, you know, to a lesser extent, Pinehurst. But I'm not like one of those Shinnecock devotees that... Marion, which I played a couple weeks ago, you know, I'll take Marion any day of the week. I think it's more interesting, but there's a cult following around Shinnecock and Flynn.

0: And Flynn, by the way, did Marion as well. I mean, he did some great courses. He did, I think, Cherry Hill and Denver and a bunch of other great courses. But I don't love Shinnecock.
1: Yeah, I don't like that whiskey, whatever that stuff is off the fairway. I don't like that because it's luck. You can hit a bad, like that tee shot he hit on five, he should have made bogey there, but he got lucky, got a great lie, was able to get it out, and he ended up making, I think he ended up making birdie on that hole.
0: Yeah, and 16 as well in the fescue. And
1: yeah, the fescue.
0: I love the setup. I mean, the fairways were super.

0: And look, and Wyndham got up and down so many times. Like, it was like, okay, when is your luck going to run out? And it never really did run out. I mean, making seven. I get the sense that if Phil played, you know, in 2004, Phil finished under par at Goosen. It strikes me as one of those courses where Phil, in his prime, would have done well, just because the fairways are so wide. You really didn't have to be super accurate.
1: No. Nope.
0: And it was all around the greens. I mean, it just, to me, it's an odd setup. Like, I'm looking forward to the Open going back to Pebble next year. I don't love Torrey Pines. I don't love Shinnecock. You know, I'm an Oakmont guy, Marion, Wingfoot, kind of the traditional courses. But
1: I concur.
0: I'm not a huge Shinnecock guy.
1: Me either. I'll leave you with this real quick. Can Serena win at Wimbledon? And I don't mean the championship. I just mean a match or two.
0: Yeah, I think so. I mean, I think you're being hard on her. I don't think she's going to embarrass herself.
1: Yeah, I don't think so either. I said 6-4, 6-4. That's not an embarrassment. 6-0, 6-0 would be an embarrassment. 6-1, 6-2. But
0: is she playing well in her, what's the scouting report?
1: She looked good in the doubles. They won a couple of matches. She looked great in doubles, but that ain't singles. That ain't singles. Not against a 27-year-old kid.
0: No, if I was her opponent, I'd be sitting on the baseline just going from end to end.
1: That's exactly what I said. Always good to talk to you, Pop. Appreciate it. Talk to you soon.
0: All right, man.
1: All right, man. Take care. Nick Ragone. Quick timeout. Not a lot of time before we get to the bottom of the hour. 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
1: I'm headed to KC Steakhouse tonight simply to beat the heat. Rather than using up my air conditioning, I'm going to go use Cassie Biddle's. Now I can leave my AC at about 81, 82, and when I walk into the house about 7:30, 8 o'clock, after I have either the salmon or the Ralph Bailey, the chicken breast, smothered in the mushroom and creamy spinach sauce with maybe some, I don't know, maybe go with some sliced tomatoes and the vegetables. By the time I get home by 7:30, 8 o'clock, it's cool enough where I can just settle in and enjoy. So where would you rather be? A great way to beat the heat. Head to F Street and be under the care of Cassie Biddle's lovely ladies. When Rick Bentley finally went to KC Steakhouse, he told me, I see why you go there. The women are beautiful and the food is great. Rick raved about the pork chop that he had. And I told you, Romeo Ogbalag, we had dinner the other night, and he had the ribeye that was surrounded in bacon and stuffed with blue cheese. Where would you rather be than KC Steakhouse, longtime sponsor of the Ralph Bailey Show?

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2: Yeah, financially, the boss would have to be the biggest. What? What's that?
3: No, I'm saying that. Man,
2: well, no, I thought you were like, yeah, he's number one. Yeah, the boss would be bigger than Whitney. Wouldn't be true if she stayed alive, but she...
3: Just... Oh, yeah, if she had a longer career, obviously, I feel like that would be different, but...
2: And, you know, I've seen two different documentaries on Whitney's life, and everybody, including me, blamed Bobby Brown, who's a despicable human being, and he did play a role, but she was doing drugs long before she met Bobby. She was doing drugs long before she was a star. She was doing drugs as a teenager in New Jersey. She hung out with some hoodlums, and she was kind of this mixed girl. She was raised in the church, and her mother was straight as an arrow, but her brothers were kind of hoodlums that had hoodlum friends. They were obviously chasing after Whitney and giving her free drugs and all kind of stuff. We'll get into that a little bit later. It's the Ralph Bailey Show. Don't go anywhere.
4: With SRN News, I'm Keith Peters in Washington. The Senate has passed a bipartisan housing bill that aims to bring down home prices and increase supply. The 85-5 vote on the bill Monday represents one of the most sweeping efforts in recent decades to reduce federal regulations for housing and expand local control. The legislation bans corporate investors from buying single-family homes, but doesn't include a provision that would have required investors to sell newly constructed homes within 7 years. The House is expected to give the bill final approval later this week and send it to President Trump, who has signaled his support. On Wall Street, a mixed day as the Dow was up by 148 points. The Nasdaq dropped 351, with the S&P 500 lower by 27. More details at srnnews.com.
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7: The Sandy Fire near Lake Isabella is still burning, but both eastbound lanes of Highway 178 have reopened, with one westbound lane closed because of the fire. That fire started 3:30 Sunday afternoon and quickly spread, burning aggressively and heading uphill. Firefighters say it has burned just under 100 acres so far. Police say a woman was driving drunk and hit a man on a bicycle when she blew through a red light about 1 this morning. Bakersfield PD says another woman, driving drunk, came upon the scene going too fast and wrecked, nearly hitting a cop. That happened at the intersection of Stockdale Highway and Callaway Drive, and police say the man on the bike had major injuries. Both women, meanwhile, were booked into the Lurdo jail on drunk driving charges. I'm Chris Davis in the KERN Newsroom with news every half hour and when it breaks on News Talk 96.1 and AM 1230, KERN.
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0: Another Clive Davis client. I want to hear her again. I want to hear New York. Is Jay-Z on that?
1: Nope.
0: It's just her, right?
1: Oh, no, I'm sorry. I thought you meant on the list of Clive Davis people.
0: No.
1: No, Jay-Z is on New York, yes. Or the New York song you're referring
0: Why
1: to.
0: Why can't I hear him his part in that? I can't hear it in my head for some reason.
1: Maybe it's a remix that I'm thinking of, but I'm 95% positive that they were on the song together.
0: Yeah. Just going through the list of clients that Clive Davis, the great music savant, had, the great producer. We'll talk about his life at some point before we get out of here. I suppose I could do it right now, actually. We haven't checked the board yet. Anything? What are you guys talking about?
1: I got a couple here.
0: What do you got?
1: Ralph, remember Serena lost all that weight with those weight loss injections. She's going to be screaming around that court.
0: Not a 44 or whatever. Hey, Siri, how old is Serena Williams?
1: I think you're right, 44.
2: Serena Williams.
0: Yeah, 44.
1: Yeah. I don't think weight was necessarily the problem in this area.
0: Yeah, I mean, it's just, you know, it's the one thing you can't defeat. I mean, look at Djokovic. He's 39. Now, granted, the speed on the men's tour is much greater than on women's, but not by much, not anymore. Not anymore. These young women can hit dots in the corners. And if you're our boss. Oh, I sent her some. If I'm the 277th ranked player and I'm scheduled to play Serena, I'm thinking, I'm just going to move her. I'm not going to try to out-hit her, because at 44, she still might be able to out-hit me, but I'm pretty sure I can outrun her and just move her from side to side. But again, she's Serena Williams, so I wouldn't put it past her that she wins maybe two, maybe three. God, wouldn't it be fun and exciting if she got on a roll? That would be, I'm telling you, if she could just get to like the quarterfinals, it would be just a ridiculous story. And of course, NBC, the NBC executives are going to church every day. They're lighting a candle every day. God, just get her to the quarters. Just get her to the quarters. We can raise the advertising rates in the middle of the damn tournament. After the first week, we can raise the rates. Are you kidding me? We got Serena, we got the queen of tennis. Please, just get her to the quarterfinals. And if she screwed around and made a miraculous, miraculous, miraculous run, it would be the greatest story since Tom Watson damn near won the British Open at 57. All he had to do was make a four. And he wins. And that's we'd still be talking about it. And he had a 9-iron into the final hole. He was scared that he'd leave it short, so he hit 8. He hit it long. He chipped on. He had a 7-foot putt to win the tournament, and he hit it like a grandfather. Left it short, right in the jar. Made bogey and lost in the playoff to Stuart Sink.
1: So, real question. If she comes back and wins, now again, long shot. No, that's a ridiculous long shot. But if she comes back, Wimbledon, wins the whole thing, breaks the record and all of
0: that. Ties the record.
1: Where does she rank amongst, like, sports goats after that?
0: Well, I still think, regardless, Margaret Court has the record. I believe it's 24 or 25, and Serena's one behind.

0: behind that, and I'm totally responsible for that because I mushed her at least three times.
1: The other question I had to that, with her playing doubles, if she won a doubles championship, that does not count?
0: No.
1: Okay,
0: no,
1: I didn't think
0: strictly,
1: so.
0: It's strictly
1: single.
0: Single, because if you combine them, she's clearly the major.
1: Well, that's why I was curious.
0: She's got 14 or 15 doubles championships in her back pocket. But no, it doesn't count. This is only singles matches. And Margaret Court, the homophobic Australian, who Billie Jean King, who's a lesbian, and Martina Navratilova, who is a lesbian and just happens to be one of the largest two voices in tennis, tried to get them to change where they play the Australian Open because they named it after Margaret Court. It's Margaret Court's court. And she is a vehement, open, you know, vocal homophobe who thinks that being gay is a sin. And it may be, but who doesn't sin? I mean, anyway, we're not going to get into a gay discussion right now. But they tried to get USTA to not name it after her because of her bigotry, blah, blah, blah, blah, blah. But she has the title, and if Serena were to win, she would tie that. That would be great. And I would retire right there on the court. No, well, she couldn't. She'd
1: okay, have to go back.
0: She'd have to go for the win. Yeah, she'd have to go to break it. She'd have to go. Because that's not even her best court. Her best court is New York City. She comes alive at the U.S. Open. In fact, let's find out among her. Hey, Ray! What's going on, Ray? Hey, Siri, how many Wimbledon championships does Serena Williams have?
2: Serena Williams has won seven.
0: Okay,
2: Wimbledon
0: she won
2: titles.
0: Seven at Wimbledon. Hey, Siri, how many U.S. Open titles does Serena Williams have?
2: Serena Williams has won six U.S.
0: Open
2: titles.
0: I don't know. She's got more Wimbledon than I thought. She was better at the U.S. Open. Well, anyway, she loves New York. She loves the crowd. The crowd loves her. And if she were to win Wimbledon, yeah, there's no way she would retire. She would have to go to U.S. Open and try to break it. She'd have to spend at least a year at all the majors to try to break it if she were to. Even if she gets to the quarters. If she gets to the quarters, she's going to be like, oh, I'm back, baby.
1: Oh, yeah.
0: Back in full blown.
1: I just don't know. I don't feel like a return for her is just Wimbledon. You know what I mean? She's at least going to give all of them one more shot, wouldn't you think?
0: Oh, yeah. Now that she's made the commitment to play singles, she's going to play at least a year.
1: Yeah,
0: at least.
1: I would think so, too.
0: And if she doesn't get to the quarters in any of them, she'll, you know, bow out. What'll be the last one? We've already had
1: Australia.
0: We've had French. So U.S. Open is the last one. So, yeah, if she gets embarrassed, if she loses badly here, I think she'll still go to New York.
1: Yeah.
0: And then if she loses badly there, like if she can't get out of the first round in either one, I think she hangs it up in New York.
1: Yeah.
0: And she says,
1: especially
0: hey,
1: if an injury happens or something.
0: The summer's over. My daughters are going back to school.
1: Yeah.
0: It's time for me to be a mom again. This was a great summer for me. I loved it. I did what I wanted to do. Thank you all. I appreciate the love. She'll get a freaking unbelievable standing ovation in New York City. And then she calls it off. But if she's competitive, like even if she gets bounced in the first round and it's close, like she loses 6-4, 7-6, she's still going to be itching. She's still going to, because it's like me right now. I am so close to getting into Chris Zucchini's ass.
1: Oh my God.
0: I'm telling you, I lost by 5 strokes this weekend, Chris. He shot a 41 on the front. I shot a 44. He beat me by 3. I come open. He makes double. I make par. I got him. I'm down. I'm up 2 on the back on the first hole.
1: Right.
0: And I'm down 1 total.
1: Yeah.
0: And we're going back and forth. And we get to 15, and I'm 1 down. And he... And this is why I'll probably never beat him. He inexplicably, because he didn't play that well. He didn't play in 3 weeks.
1: Right.
0: He sculls a chip, which is like, oh my God, call the papers. Get the TVs out here. Did you see that? Chris Zucchini sculled a chip. And so now I'm in the driver's seat, and I've got an easy little chip. But they're reformatting the grass around the front of the greens. So when I would normally putt, I chipped. Because I would normally putt that. Mark Swain knows. I'll putt off the fairway. I don't give a damn. But it's new sod. So I chipped it, and I sculled it. So we're both in the same spot. Difference is, his next chip is within 2 feet, and he taps in. Mm. My chip is 6 feet. I miss mine, and he wins the hole. So even when he screws up, that's why I'll never beat him, because I out-hit him.

0: Now, he's probably driving this car like, Ralph, don't go too crazy now.
1: He's like, I had an off day. Let's calm down.
0: No. I'm telling you, I out-hit him. But with his short game,
1: That's what makes or breaks it in the pros.
0: That's why Tiger, father, before he ever let him take a full swing, mm-hmm. taught him how to chip and putt. Mm-hmm. Before Tiger ever got the club to parallel, all he knew how to do was chip and putt. And he would take him with him to the golf course, and he would chip with other guys. He would compete with the pros. And then he started with the swing. But if you don't have a swing, and I left in the bunker twice and still shot a 90. Chris shot an 85. I shot a 44, 46. Chris shot 41, 44. If we'd been playing for money, I'd have won because I would have asked for three aside. I would have won. I'm close. So if Serena's that close, she gonna keep on playing. She gonna keep on playing. A couple of things I wanted to get into. I don't know where to start. It's 43. Let's go ahead and take a break. We'll come back and talk a little bit about the life and times of Clive Davis. It's an interesting life. And he is joined in death over this weekend with Alan Greenspan and James Burrows. Two names you may not be familiar with. So who were these men? Well, stick around. I'll tell you after the break. Then coming up in 5, we'll restart our lead story of the day. J.D. Vance is probably somewhere over the Atlantic, headed back to Washington from Switzerland. They were in Lucerne. All excited about this memorandum of understanding and peace agreement where we're giving the Iranians money. We're allowing them to earn money. We're unfreezing assets. And what we get out of it is a promise from the IRGC and the radical clerics that want to kill us. But that's a win, right? That's a win. Because we've got the word of the Iranians. So let's give them money. We just bombed them for 2 months. Now let's shake their hands and give them money. Good googly moogly. And if there's one of you that thinks this is a good idea, I'd love to have you explain it to me. We'll get to that in the 5. I'll tell you about Carlos Mencia's legal troubles. He just got out of jail, spent Father's Day in L.A. County lockup. Can you imagine? The orange jumpsuit, the whole bit. And why? Well, you can't blow off the government. You just can't. If I give you any good tax advice, always file your taxes. If it's a matter of money, you can work that out. But when you don't file, you have given Uncle Sam the middle finger. And the government really doesn't like that. Take if you're a celebrity. And you know what they tend to do to like Pete Rose and Wesley Snipes and Lauryn Hill? They like to lock up celebrities, make an example out of them. Carlos Mencia is going to jail. He's going to prison. He's got 12 counts, 6 corporate, 6 personal, where he just didn't pay almost $9 million in taxes. They're going to make a massive, massive example out of him. Please stand by. I got to take this. Got to take this. Come outside. This ought to be rich.
1: Who's that?
0: I'll tell you later. Quick time out. It's the Ralph Bailey Show on News Talk 96.1 and AM 1230. 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
0: You know, cybersecurity is a tremendous issue in the 21st century. 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

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We can't have somebody say, well, we'll be there tomorrow, we'll be there on Monday. 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And that's why we've turned to the folks at Adaptive Networks, as you should as well. And again, as I talked about, cybersecurity is number one issue when it comes to IT. 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

Joel, another Clive Davis client. And again, like I said, the whole story begins with Janis Joplin. He was just an attorney. You know, I always thought or assumed that Clive Davis had to have been some kind of musician who got into the upper echelon of the music industry, became maybe a producer, blah, blah, blah. No, not at all. Not at all. Couldn't be further from the truth. The truth was he was an attorney. Grew up in Brooklyn. Parents died young. And he grasped that education was going to be his savior. Graduated from college, got his law degree, came to Los Angeles, worked for a firm. And just by dumb luck, by no desire, he didn't go to the firm because they represented Columbia Records. But they did, and within like 2 years, he went from general counsel, just giving Columbia executives legal advice, not even music industry advice, to then easing into that. And his first client was Janis Joplin, at a time when a lot of people were, I don't know if you remember Janis Joplin, if you're young, but not a very attractive woman, not somebody that you would want to put on a cover of an album. And that was that era. Albums, you had to sell albums, you had to sell radio stations. And the other talent that he had was his personal ability to talk to radio executives. Do you know how they got songs on the radio in the 60s and the 70s?

0: and 80s and kind of in the 90s, and then it started to taper off in the 90s.
1: Didn't they have to, like, meet with all of the radio stations and...
0: Money.
1: Yeah.
0: Payola. It was the worst-kept secret in the entire industry. Where, I mean, and this is fairly recent, where the payola stopped. I mean, I remember when I was at Clear Channel, and they were involved in several lawsuits where radio executives were getting squeezed, and they stopped paying them, so they went to the government, tried to rat them out. But the way you got stuff being played was you paid these guys. And we could talk to Jay Reed about it, because I'm sure he's old enough to remember those days, where it went from payola to they would come up here, and they still come up here and visit Jay Reed. He's our program director for our hip-hop stations. And they take you to lunch, and it's all on them, and they bring you gifts, and they do everything they can beyond actually paying you. Well, Clive Davis didn't have to do that in an era when everybody was doing that. And that's what was the first sign that these huge companies were willing to invest in this guy. I mean, he'd do it with just personality, where he'd go to Pittsburgh. You know, big radio executives weren't going to Pittsburgh. They'd go to Bakersfield. They'd go wherever. And he would send them notes and just personal messages and say, look, because one of the favorites, and you'll hear it, Chris is going to play it at some point, Kenny G's famous clarinet solo that became a hit. That's one of the biggest Clive Davis success stories in his whole career, because nobody wanted to play that. Nobody wanted to play that. Are you kidding me? An instrumental with a clarinet. Was it a clarinet? What does Kenny G play?
1: Saxophone.
0: Saxophone?
1: Saxophone.
0: Saxophone solo on the radio in the 70s or 80s? Nah.
1: Oh, no, it isn't a saxophone. I'm sorry.
0: What, is it a clarinet?
1: I think it is a clarinet.
0: Thank you. Bailey gets one right. I mean, that's unheard of. And Clive Davis was able to sell it, and Kenny G became a legend. He's an absolute legend. I got to see him at the warehouse in Marina Del Rey. You've heard me talk about the warehouse. It's a, I don't know if it's still there in the marina, but it's a restaurant with no ceiling. So when you're on the second floor, the second level, and it's like a square deal. Imagine this. And this isn't even his hit. This isn't a hit. But imagine trying to sell this to an FM DJ. Are you kidding me? I'm not playing this. But Clive Davis was able to maneuver it. And just one client after another, after another, after another. He's got Chicago, Santana. This is all in the late 60s, early 70s. And just everything this guy touched turned into gold. And then I think his biggest discovery, along with Janis Joplin, was Whitney. Whitney Houston was malingering, even though she had a famous aunt. Dionne Warwick, is that her aunt or her cousin? I think it's her cousin. It's kind of like me. Like most of the people that I hear, you hear me reference as my uncles, like my Uncle Lucius and my uncle, my late Uncle Jimmy. They're not my uncles. They're my mother's cousins, but I couldn't call them Cousin Jimmy. So I just refer to them as my uncle. But it's an amazing life. It really is. He lived to be 94 years old, and just everything this guy touched turned into gold. It truly did. It's just absolutely amazing story. Let's read a couple text messages. We'll get into the five. What do you got?
1: Someone tightening us up saying, Kenny G plays the alto sax. It does not look like a traditional saxophone. It looks more like a clarinet.
0: That's why I thought it was a clarinet, because saxophones kind of turn.
1: Yeah. They have like
0: and
1: a
0: this
1: little,
0: is just a straight.
1: Yeah,
0: like a,
1: that's why I thought it was a clarinet as well, because I'm looking at the video and I'm like, that's clearly not a saxophone. But if it's an alternate type of saxophone.
0: What is he saying? It's an alto sax?
1: Alto sax, yeah.
0: Okay, yeah. This doesn't sound like a clarinet. Clarinet has a more deeper sound to it than that. But that's not even his hit, what Chris just played. What else you got? One more.
1: Hey, Ralph, I don't think it's even a question that Serena Williams is the GOAT of women's tennis. Margaret Court played during a different time, and when many of the players didn't even go down to Australia
0: to
1: play in the Open.
0: You're absolutely right. That's a great point. Billie Jean King was one of the first. You're right. They would not go down to Australia because of the time difference, and it just wasn't that big a major. And

0: You're right. You're right. They were playing with wooden wooden brackets, and those ladies could not compete with the late 20th century or early 21st century players. It's like the difference between Jack's era and Tiger's era, you know, and graphite and metal woods, et cetera, opposed to persimmon and that kind of the ballata balls. It's just, you can't, that's why it's ridiculous to try to compare eras, because it's just night and day. The equipment, the times, the setting, everything is just, it's incomparable. It's absolutely incomparable. So one more, and we'll get into the five, restate our top story, get into Carlos Macias' troubles, et cetera, et cetera.
1: Ralph, I not only wore a T-shirt to Rome, but I also wore a ball cap, which I quickly found out upon entering the Sistine Chapel was a no-no. Was asked to remove the hat by security. You really thought you were going to get away with a hat in the Sistine Chapel, huh? Really? Really? Wow.
0: That deserves no comment. Of course you did. You're from Bakersfield. Of course you did. Am I supposed to be surprised by that? And I bet you had a beer bottle in your hand and you were spitting your tobacco in it as you entered the Vatican. Good googly moogly. Quick timeout. We head into the five. It's TRBS on a Monday. Don't go anywhere.
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3: From Town Hall, I'm Keith Peters in Washington. The Senate has passed a bipartisan housing bill that aims to bring down home prices and increase supply. The vote was 85-5.
4: The bill represents one of the most sweeping efforts in recent decades to reduce federal regulations for housing and increase local control. The legislation bans corporate investors from buying single-family homes. That's to ensure homes are available for families rather than large corporations. It also addresses concerns about investor-driven price inflation. After final approval this week, the bill goes on to President Trump, who has already signaled his support. Bob Agnew reporting.
3: Britain's Keir Starmer went from election landslide hero to an ignominious downfall after his supporters deserted him.
5: Dutiful rather than dynamic, Keir Starmer was elected Britain's Prime Minister to be a safe pair of hands who would end years of political chaos under the Conservatives, his terms ending less than 2 years later after missteps, party infighting, and one colossal error of judgment that indirectly ensnared him in the scandals surrounding Jeffrey Epstein. Starmer says in an emotional statement that he's stepping down as leader of the governing Labour Party, though he will remain caretaker Prime Minister until a new Labour leader is chosen. Starmer's selling point was no more soap opera politics, says Rob Ford, a political science professor. Charles de Ledesma, London.
3: Los Angeles firefighters are on their sixth day of battling a fire at a massive warehouse near downtown that stores frozen food for distribution on the West Coast. Firefighters are fighting the blaze from outside the facility in the Boyle Heights neighborhood due to structural challenges. Air quality officials said the air near the facility was unhealthy and particulates in the smoke were also affecting the San Gabriel Valley. On Wall Street, the Dow by 148 points, more at townhall.com.
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